0: Are you ready?
1: Jamie Markley, David Van Camp, and Scott Robbins.
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6: All right, let's do it. The Markley, Van Camp, and Robbins Show. Jamie Markley, David Van Camp. Scott Robbins off today. Is this like a mental health day or something like that?
7: On the ground. This should do it. Got him! The Padres just really dominated the Cubs in these two games to sweep this wild card series and advance to play the Brewers.
8: Gosh dang it!
6: Scott will be okay. He's going to be back tomorrow.
9: No, he's actually going to come back as an award-winning talk radio host.
6: This is true. That's why he's really off today. He's winning a big award.
9: Yes,
6: more on that a little bit later. And, I can't spoil anything. It'll be fun.
9: Okay.
6: I'll just leave it at that. Okay, let's start with, what could have been a different kind of 9/11 yesterday.
9: Well, yeah, it could have been. Israeli Prime Minister Benjamin Netanyahu, he was on Fox and Friends this morning to talk about the attempted hijacking of that flight heading into Tel Aviv. The co-pilot, if you missed it somehow, attacked the captain and tried to crash the plane, but was subdued by passengers and crew. Don't know if he was just going to try to take the plane down. It does seem like if you are a pilot who's worked for this airline for like 9 months or whatever,
6: yeah,
9: you were prepared to fly that into something.
6: Exactly.
9: That's the assumption, at least right now. Mm-hmm. So here is what Netanyahu said. Apparently there's been some interrogation, which I can't imagine would be a very fun process, because you got to deal with the Saudis and the Israelis. That's probably a rough interrogation room.
6: Better believe it. Yes.
10: First, we know that he underwent Islamist radical indoctrination. That appears to be something we're gathering from the information, his personal information. We also know that after he was subdued, you know, that this guy was the Israeli plumber, this hero who, you know, broke into the cockpit. And he yanks him away from the instruments. He wasn't sitting in the pilot seat. He was not in his seat or the captain's seat. He was in the center trying to jam the instruments. So he yanks him away, and they subdue him. They subdued him, by the way, just to understand this. They had to tie his hands, so they used the cord of the earphones in the cockpit. I mean, talk about improvisation. Then they finally got these plastic whatever you call it, you know, the cuffs that they have.
11: Ties.
10: But then he's lying there now. He's
6: I like the way he comes in there, ties.
9: Yeah.
6: He's helping.
9: Brian Kilmeade. He's like, hey, look, English isn't his first language,
6: sure,
9: right? So zip ties.
6: There you go. The fact that the headphone wire held.
9: Right.
6: Is also something. It's wild. And you also heard it was a chokehold he put the guy in. And it drug him out of there. It's crazy.
10: And then he's lying there now. He's this attacker, and he calls out to the air crew, kill me, all right? So it's clear he was suicidal. That's not a question. It was clear he was going to down that plane. Oh, it's not clear, but it looks very likely that he was going to down the plane and with all the passengers in there. And if you couple that with the what I just told you about the Islamist tendencies, that radicalization that were found in his background, I think that's that'll give us a pretty good clue. But again, I don't make final conclusions yet, but that's the indications we have now.
6: Yeah, and it's a different way of looking at what a lot of people think of as suicidal.
9: Mm-hmm.
6: I would imagine most people think of it as they just want their life to end.
9: Right. They're depressed and they don't see a way out. They're crushed by the weight of the world or whatever's going on in their lives. Yeah.
6: Exactly. This is a different kind of suicide.
9: Oh, no. This is
6: where you're going to be rewarded.
9: Yeah. This is suicide for God. This is
6: exactly
9: sacrificing yourself for God.
6: Yes. Which is what so many people just cannot come to terms with. They can't even imagine it. But that's one of the reasons why when you look at Iran's leadership, you're like, none of the things they do make sense. Well, they're operating on a different level.
9: Right.
6: I'm not saying that's a better level for those that will take
9: Oh, no,
6: just
9: no.
6: random words. Well, you're saying it's better? Of course not.
9: Right.
6: No, it's insane to me.
9: Well, martyrdom hits differently in Islam, for sure, because, you know, Christian martyrs, it's like, well, they died because they wouldn't renounce their faith or they were trying to preach the gospel.
6: Yes.
9: Islamic martyrs, well, they go and blow people up.
6: Yep. They go jihadi. So, yeah, that is wild. The other big story out there is this botched execution in Tennessee.
9: Dude, this is crazy.
6: Oh, my goodness.
9: So, Krista Gayle Pike, she was set to be put to death in Tennessee. Made a lot of news because they're saying the first female to be put to death in Tennessee in 200 years.
6: Yes, glass ceiling.
9: She tortured and murdered a classmate in 1995.
6: Oh, and terribly.
9: Yes, kept a piece of her skull as a trophy. However, the lethal injection attempt failed twice, and she wound up being taken to the hospital. I mean, this lady is, like, gasping for the better part of an hour in the execution chamber because, look, I am not anti-death penalty at all.
6: Right.
9: But, man, the lethal injection thing is, like, trying to medicalize an act of violence. It's trying to make people feel better or say that's more humane or something. It's not, man. Between the boycotts on the part of the pharmaceutical companies that make it so difficult to get these drugs. I mean, don't get me wrong. A lot of these pharma companies will send it to, you know, countries who want to execute depressed people.
6: Oh, yeah.
9: Like Canada or whatever.
6: Yes.
9: But yeah, when it comes to putting down murderers and monsters, no. We won't do that. So that's one of the issues that lethal injection states have faced. And it does have the highest failure rate of all execution methods.
6: Well, her legal team requested that an all-female lethal injection team or be killed by firing squad or hanging.
9: Yeah.
6: Oh, no, we'll do the injection. And it fails.
9: Yes.
6: Oh, my goodness.
9: And this lady, and, like we were talking about before the show, I'm not going to, you know, lose any sleep over her feeling pain because of what she did. But at the same time, that is torture. That's not execution.
6: Well, no. I mean, what it does is bring on the very thing they don't want to have happen.
9: Yeah.
6: Which is wild. So this is one of the witnesses?
9: A few of the reporters who were there to cover the event, yeah.
6: Okay, all right.
0: Krista Pike was still breathing. They did two separate rounds of pentobarbital, which I've never seen before. The protocol does say that they should do a second round if the person is still alive. Basically, all I have to say is they went through two rounds, and she was still breathing at the end. It was very ragged. She lifted her head up and was looking around at one point.
2: We have a lot of questions, and the Department of Correction has a lot of answers that it needs to provide to the public about what happened here. Why was it that by the time the blinds went down for the second time at 8:05, she was still breathing, and her breathing at points was very rhythmic. Now, at times it appeared labored. She was snoring at times. But she was still breathing.
3: Nothing about today was normal, typical at all.
6: Yeah.
9: No.
6: There was another report. This was from Steve Harrigan on Fox. And I don't know if you heard this part or
4: Nashville,
6: not.
4: Nashville, Krista Pike was supposed to be killed, the first woman to be executed in Tennessee in more than 200 years. She was given initially a lethal dose of pentobarbital. The curtains were drawn. And she was heard to say her arm was burning. It felt like her arm was going to burst. They gave her a second dose.
6: Wow. Yeah.
9: Yeah.
6: That's not the first botched execution in Tennessee.
9: No, in recent memory, the doctor that was
6: earlier
9: overseeing
6: this year.
9: Couldn't find a vein in one of them. And that protocol is you can't find a vein, then it's not, you know, whatever, quote unquote, humane execution, which does sort of seem like an oxymoron.
6: I know.
9: But I understand what they mean by it. But yeah. It's bonkers that this happens so often with this execution method.
6: Well, dude, this is like execution by cartel.
9: Yes.
6: So yeah, we're going to torture him first and then we're going to kill him. Oh my gosh.
9: Yeah, bullet to the head, man.
6: I know.
9: 55 grains of justice, okay?
6: But it's more violent than just giving someone a shot.
9: It's all violence. Death is violence.
6: Of course.
9: And you know, I mentioned this before. The guy, and I can't remember his name now, the guy who shot Larry Flint, he also was a serial killer trying to start a race war. He was put to death in 2013, and I was still in Missouri at that time, and he was being held in southern or southeast East Missouri. And I had been talking to a reporter who had covered many of these things, many executions in his career. And the line that he gave me always stuck with me about lethal injection, which is what he said. It was lethal injection is a mercy only to the executioner. Basically,
6: wow, that's true.
9: Sanitizes it. And I don't know if he came up with that originally, but that stuck with me because it sort of sanitizes it for everybody else to try to cover up for what it actually is, which is the death penalty. And I'm not against the death penalty at all. But let's acknowledge that it's a violent process and not put people through this.
6: Oh, if I was sitting there and they're saying, how do you want to go? It would be firing squad.
9: Absolutely.
6: You're just done. I don't know. I don't know if they could botch that. Well, just missed. Got your shoulder.
9: Right. Look, keep trying.
6: Keep go.
9: I know you've got that 30-round mag. Come on.
6: Meanwhile, speaking of violence, if you're heading up to the Secretary of War, Pete Hegseth, you're going to be talking somewhat about violence and having people ready to defend the country.
9: Mm-hmm.
6: Oh, my gosh. Did he rub so many people wrong yesterday? Talking about this, we're done with being woke.
9: Yeah.
6: This was his State of the Force address at the Marine Corps base, Quantico, in Virginia. Mm-hmm. And we'll get into some of the things that he's talking about doing as far as overhauling the military and how we have to be ready when it comes to technology and so many different things. We can get into it later. But what's getting a lot of attention is something he's brought up before, but put it this way.
5: Recruiting for every branch has been record-setting ever since President Trump won in November of 2024. Army, Navy, Marine Corps, Air Force, Space Force, National Guard, Reserves, pilots, Special Forces, all setting decades-long recruiting records. You see, Americans want to serve when they are led by strong patriots, not by weak weirdos. We are no longer the woke department or the weak department. Simple translation of that, no fatties, no trannies, no beardos, no weirdos, no wimps, no radicals, just warriors.
6: Uh-oh! And the freak out was on.
9: Right. Oh, yeah, I know. And I would just say, for, you know, civilians who are offended by that, guess what? It's not for us.
6: Exactly.
9: That was a speech for the troops. And I just know enlisted men, few that I've heard from, they love that stuff. They eat that stuff up.
6: Yeah. And some that have been in for a while are like, finally.
9: Yeah.
6: Just as a preview, though, is people not happy.
8: So now to Secretary Hegseth shaking up military leadership. The war with Iran, now in its eighth month. Let's bring in our Chief Global Affairs anchor, Martha Raddatz, with the very latest reaction this morning. Good morning, Martha.
6: Martha Raddatz is not happy with this speech. Divisive. It's very bad.
9: Well,
6: I know.
9: Divisive for whom?
6: Exactly. For the people that are getting saying, we're not doing this anymore. Yes. And there's something else. You have a clip, and this is out of California.
9: Yeah.
6: Javier Becerra, as we know as Baccaria.
9: Yeah.
6: So you asked why someone called him a female dog donkey?
9: Yes.
6: Whoa.
9: Dude, it's one of my favorite pieces of audio all day.
6: We got to get to that quickly. I can't wait to hear it. Yeah, there's some fun clips to play today. There's no doubt about it. And the five stories we're watching today is coming right up.

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0: The Markley, Van Camp, and Robbins Show. Jeremy Markley, David Van Camp. Scott Robbins off today. Mental health day after the Cubs swept out of the
1: park. Hey, knock it off.
0: Okay, maybe he's accepting an award today. More on that later on. Now, it's time for the five stories we're watching today.
2: All right, number five, the Texas Department of Public Safety says that they foiled a plan to attack the Texas State Capitol in Austin. 40-year-old Benny Caldera Jr. was arrested in the San Antonio suburb of Converse, Texas. He was angry at AIPAC, apparently, and wanted to exterminate people.
0: Oh.
2: Yeah. Number four, New York City's First Lady is currently at an Islamic retreat run by a group that has called for abolishing Israel and prayed to Allah to cleanse Palestine of its Jewish oppressors.
0: Jeez.
2: All right. Number three, Krista Gayle Pike was set to be put to death in Tennessee for the torture and murder of a classmate in 1995. However, last night, the lethal injection attempt failed twice, and she wound up being taken to the hospital.
0: That can't happen.
2: No, it can't. And I think the failure rate is something like 7.5%. That's too high.
0: Agree.
2: Way too high for execution. It should be one and done.
0: And it seems like in Tennessee, that goes up to about 65%.
2: Yeah, I'm over here going, man, people are dying of accidental overdoses every day. Just get some fentanyl.
0: Kidding.
2: Like, what? Why are we measuring out doses for lethal injections? Just shoot them up.
0: Yeah. You made the point earlier off air. Canada does this multiple times a day.
2: I know.
0: Like, what, you people?
2: How about
0: don't you know what you're doing?
2: New trade agreement, all right? We will take Canadian lumber in exchange for them sending some of their kill doctors to Tennessee. All right?
0: No kidding.
2: We'll
0: yeah.
2: do that. Number two, Middle East crude exports have rebounded to 98% of pre-war levels, reaching roughly 17.5 million barrels per day. And number one, Israeli Prime Minister Benjamin Netanyahu says the co-pilot who tried to hijack an airplane on its way to Tel Aviv had undergone radical Islamist training.
0: Really? Yeah. Big shocker there. Okay, you mentioned you had this clip. It's one of your favorite clips of the day.
2: It is.
0: Out of California.
2: Yeah.
0: I'll let you set it up.
2: Well, CNN had a debate for the California gubernatorial candidates. Democrat Javier Becerra, or Baccaria. I always almost call him Baccaria, just because it's been branded by Joe Biden.
3: Yeah. Javier Baccaria.
2: That's when he was introducing him.
0: Yes.
2: As the nominee for Health and Human Services Secretary. Anyway, versus Republican Steve Hilton. And this was a fun moment when they were just talking about getting things done for the people.
0: Okay.
3: Well, you've never created a job. You've never actually had to make any money of your own. All you've ever done is spent other people's money in every government job you've had. According to your Democrat colleagues, the ones who worked with you, like Susan Rice, who worked with you side by side when you were in the Biden cabinet, she described you as an idiot. She called you bitch ass.
0: Whoa.
3: Why did Susan Rice, a respected political leader, call you an idiot?
4: First, let me correct the record. I have helped create millions of jobs during my service as a member of Congress in preserving the protections for the state of California when I was Attorney General, when Trump was attacking us, and as Secretary of Health and Human Services, I expanded health care to more Americans, which required more doctors, more hospitals. So unlike what you just said, Steve, the facts show that I've helped create jobs. But to your point, since when do I have to respond to politicians? I'm running for governor of California. I'm looking for the vote of California voters, not some politician in Washington, D.C.
2: By the way, I'll only say this once just so that I get the URL right, but bitchassbecerra.com is a thing now, launched by the Steve Hilton campaign.
0: So you don't deny being called an idiot or a bitch-ass. That much is clear. It just doesn't matter. Just another politician.
2: Right.
0: Got it. That worked close beside you. Man, that was a pretty good attack. There's another clip from that debate we got to get to, and around to watch your story straight ahead right here.

0: Peek-a-boo. Peek-a-boo. Smile.
1: Smile, buddy.
0: Come on, smile. Oh, honey, he's still not smiling.
1: Maybe he's not a smiler.
0: Yeah, maybe he's just not a happy baby.
1: Maybe he's just being a boy. You know how boys are.
0: Or maybe he's teething. Oh, poor baby. I think his gums hurt.
1: Maybe he's just tired.
0: Or maybe his tummy hurts. He didn't eat that much.
1: Maybe he's not ticklish.
0: You think maybe he's scared of the dog?
1: Maybe he'll outgrow it. Maybe it's a phase. Maybe he just doesn't like smiling.
0: Maybe he has autism, and we can definitely do something to help.
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0: right. The Markley, Van Camp, and Robbins Show. Jamie Markley, David Van Camp. Scott Robbins off today, getting a big award, and we'll be talking about that later. Okay. Well, we just had that clip from this debate in California for governor.
1: Oh, yeah.
0: Javier Baqueria Becerra. Steve Hilton. And, yeah, that was something,
2: man. She called you bitch ass. Why did Susan Rice, a respected political leader, call you an idiot?
0: And chess. Not a great answer to that question, really.
1: No. Why are we talking about some politician? Some politician?
0: There's someone that worked close to you that said this, that's on your team.
1: Susan Rice is a celebrity in Democrat political circles.
0: No question about it.
1: Yeah.
0: But there was another point that got brought up.
1: Oh, yeah. Well, during a section on immigration, Becerra called ICE mercenaries, and then Hilton came back with Becerra's record as HHS secretary during the Biden administration. You know all those missing kids?
0: Oh, yeah. How about that?
2: I cannot believe that you're standing there trying to make these arguments when you were HHS secretary. You were responsible for 479,000 unaccompanied migrant children and for their welfare in camps that you ran. You sent them because you dismantled the vetting that should have made sure that they were with a safe, protective family or sponsor. You sent thousands of young children directly into the clutches of child sex and labor traffickers. Hundreds of thousands of children that you were responsible for are still missing today. 100,000 of them are under 10 years old. So I cannot believe that you haven't apologized, that you have any kind of sense of shame or responsibility for what you did to those children, and you stand here lecturing people about immigration when you treated these most vulnerable children, unaccompanied children,
3: Steve,
2: in this way?
3: Those retread Trump talking points.
2: It was the
3: Trump
2: New York Times, and they won a Pulitzer Prize for it.
3: Yeah.
0: Retread talking points.
1: Right.
0: Those are facts, man.
1: Well, yeah, it was, well, the Inspector General of HHS during the Biden administration that said, yeah, we can't account for, what was it, 350,000 kids?
0: Yeah.
1: We don't know where they're off to.
0: Nope.
1: And then we have the story about a couple of dudes who have been extradited back to the United States from Mexico who were running children across the border, and they were drugging them so that they so they couldn't give coherent answers about their family and let the adults who were trafficking them do the talking to Border Patrol.
0: Child trafficking was absolutely happening under that administration.
1: Of course it
0: was. Under his watch. And it should be a story that 80% of Americans should know, but they don't because we don't have an honest media.
1: Well, I think, you know, it's been said, and not just by Susan Rice, but there are quite a few people who have said, just working with Javier Becerra, he isn't very bright.
0: No, he's a dumb guy.
1: Yeah.
0: And lazy.
1: Yeah. And, yeah, doesn't take time to really do the job. He's a team player, though. That's all he'll do, really, is just do whatever he's told. And that's why he's been useful up until this point, and why the Democrats want him to be the governor of California, is he'll do what he's told. But the other thing is, you have to be sociopathic to know what happened on your watch, thousands of children being sent into either indentured servitude, essentially, or prostitution on your watch because of your inability to actually tell the truth of what was going on at the border. How do you not just slink away into a hole for the rest of your life knowing that?
0: These people have no shame, man. I mean, you're trying to crawl inside the thinking of someone like that. I don't know if they think, well, that's just the cost of doing business because these were the policies that we needed to enact for future power for this political party, or exactly how their mind works in that. But it's disgusting.
1: Yeah.
0: And the thing is, he'll be governor.
1: Probably, yeah.
0: You know, that's the odds on, right?
1: Oh, yeah. Plus, like prediction markets, take it for what it's worth, have him at like 95% probability.
0: Yeah. It's a... It's unbelievable. It really is. What was Trump talking about with a group of Hispanic people?
1: Yeah, he had an event with a Hispanic audience at the White House, and he was going to give them the first tour of what's going on with the ballroom and the I guess underground or part of the underground complex. Apparently, he wanted them to watch their step because it's not quite done yet. And right. There was a hefty fall, and he had a little one-liner here.
0: All right.
4: So there's a tunnel going to what will be, I think, the greatest ballroom ever built. It's also a tremendous military complex with a drone port on top. It's quite the place. And you literally will be the first group ever to enter the premises. So be very careful. Don't fall over the edge because it's a long way down. And only a Hispanic could survive that fall. So I'm not overly worried.
0: So some people were horrified, but the crowd loved it.
1: The crowd loved it. And I don't know, man. I mean, at first I was like, I don't know what you're talking about. And then I'm like, well, I have seen dudes up on the roof, like part mountain goat hopping around there.
0: Yeah, and sometimes falling.
1: Yeah, and then they pop right back up.
0: Yeah, I remember the video earlier this year? Two guys actually fighting on the roof and both fell off.
1: Yeah.
0: And then popped right up. Like, man, that's like superhuman. It's incredible. Some of my best friends, man, are roofers.
1: Yeah.
0: Like, even they're like, yeah, that's pretty tough. I've fallen off some, but yeah, that's pretty crazy there, man. All right. It's that time. We do it a couple of times a day. Go around the table. It may not be the biggest story out there, but it caught your attention. You want to bring it in. David, today, what's your story?
1: Ben Rhodes, this is the former high-level Obama staffer. He was on the Talk Easy podcast. Rhodes, just to jog your memory, if it's like, that sounds familiar. He was the dude who admitted that during the Obama administration, they took advantage of and lied to a bunch of young, dumb press that was in love with Obama, knowing that they could create the echo chamber and get the message out they wanted, which that's what every administration, that's what every administration dreams of. They want it. So I don't fault him for saying that. It's more just how humiliating for all the journalists who were covering the Obama administration.
0: Well, usually you don't brag about it. That was the thing.
1: Right. Obama's like calling him up and he's just like, hey, low profile, bro.
0: Yeah, no kidding. Yeah. And that was over the whole Iran deal.
1: Yes.
0: We're sitting there going, what are we doing?
1: Yeah.
0: It makes no sense.
1: Well, he was asked if the Obama administration had anything to do with increased polarization in American politics.
0: Oh, okay. Go ahead.
5: I kind of reject the premise that what Obama represented and what Grant Park represented is somehow over and undone by what Trump did. Because that's not how this works. If you look at the fervency of MAGA, if you look at the extremism of Trump, and if you look at what about Obama kind of contributed to that, I truly believe in my bones that it wasn't like, I don't know, his response to the financial crisis or, you know,
0: whoa,
5: I don't know, the war in Libya. It was that he was black. I make no apologies, you know, and I'm not suggesting you were saying this, but like, for working for a black man who became president. And if that's what broke the brains of enough people that they nominated Donald Trump, like, that's telling us to never try to change things.
0: Okay. Well, first of all, if we can go back a second. When he mentions, I don't know if this is the part of the clip.
5: Look at the extremism of Trump.
0: What do you mean by that?
1: Right.
0: What he says? Policy? What exactly are you getting at? But for that audience, it's just a given.
1: Right.
0: Because they've painted him as a racist forever.
1: Mm-hmm.
0: And white nationalists, all this other stuff. But then to say that people didn't like Obama simply because he was black.
1: Right.
0: Okay. I saw you mentioned you had that clip.
1: Yeah.
0: I hadn't even heard it yet. I'm like, hold on, wait a second. So for my story, David...
1: All right. Well, I'll follow that up about that clip real quick.
0: Yeah.
1: I like the idea that everybody was hunky-dory with how Obama handled coming out of the financial crisis. Like, bailout stuff was a big deal.
0: Yes, it was.
1: People were mad about it.
0: Very much so. So I go back. I'm like, I remember reading about all this at the time. Right before Obama took office, right, 2009, his approval was at 76% with whites. It was over 90% with blacks. 76% approval. It was just because he was black.
1: Right.
0: Give me a break. So I go back and I find this piece from Pew Research, January 12th, 2010. So you'd been in office about a year, okay? And you look at the polling and everything at that time. Well, black, and you look at the polling and everything at that time. Well, black Americans were more upbeat on so many different

0: see a black-white convergence on values and living standards. And what may be some of the most intriguing findings of this survey, most blacks join with most whites in saying that the two racial groups have grown more alike in the past decade, both in their standard of living and their core values. Mm-hmm. 7 in 10 whites and 6 in 10 blacks say that the values held by blacks and whites have become more similar in the past 10 years. Similarly, a majority of blacks and nearly two-thirds of whites say the standard of living gap between the two has narrowed in the past decade. Like, okay, this is all very interesting. Mm-hmm. Then the question, has the country done enough to give blacks equal rights with whites? This is where you see something different. At the time, whites said 54%, yeah, the country's made necessary changes. 36% said more changes are needed. With blacks, it was 13% that the country's done enough. But with Hispanics, 42% said, yes, the country has done the necessary changes. Yeah. There was already a split there. Then blacks' view of why many blacks don't get ahead. Is it blacks mostly responsible or discrimination mostly responsible? In 2009, it was about 55% saying blacks mostly responsible. And it was under 40% that it was discrimination. Hmm. Where would that be today? Yeah. And by the way, it was also blacks saying blacks mostly responsible, even in 2002.
1: Hmm.
0: But if you've noticed, and you look at a number of different factors, say over the last 50 years, mm-hmm. things are so much better than they used to be. But if you deal in race hustling,
1: yeah.
0: that grift can't ever end.
1: Yeah.
0: And what you're trying to do is manipulate people constantly
1: yes.
0: for racial divide. And we've seen it more in the last 10 to 12 years than I can remember.
1: Yeah. Well, and the very vocal activist class and a complicit media, I think, have been part of that. And one of the things that I think really shifted things in a horrible way was the death of Michael Brown. Hands up, don't shoot. That lie.
0: Yes.
1: I mean, some people sort of point to Trayvon Martin. Michael Brown was like the real breaking point that gave a lot of the race hustlers so much of a platform.
0: Yes.
1: And they still to this day say he was murdered, when even Obama's own Justice Department found that no, that was a clean shoot.
0: Yes. And dude, it was years later when it had been debunked, they were still saying hands yes. up, don't shoot, which was a load of baloney. So take that for what it's worth. I'm not surprised to hear Ben Rhodes saying what he's still saying. Okay, much to get to. We've got AI involved in Nimrods of the News. You're going to like that one, and a news update in just a few minutes.

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0: The Markley Van Camp and Robin Show. 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
0: All right. News update. The one and only, David Van Camp.
1: All right. The law firm behind the big Cornell lawsuit is in some trouble now because they misidentified somebody, one of the accused.
0: Oh, boy.
1: This was in the Free Press. Stunning. They served papers to the mom of Matthew Engels, somebody who has been named as a defendant, accusing him of being part of a gang rape at Cornell in 2024. He got put into the official docket. Internet weirdos have been harassing him. But that Matthew Engels never went to Cornell. He's an active duty sergeant in the Marines. And there are people harassing him and his sister and his mom, posting his address, posting phone numbers.
0: Unbelievable.
1: This whole thing, the mob that's come out so quickly with all of this,
0: are you surprised?
1: I thought there would be a little bit more restraint. I will admit that.
0: Yeah, we need to get into that a little bit later. Yeah, you should have heard the open of Good Morning America today. It'll make you roll your eyes. All right, we got to get to Nimrods.
2: When the going gets tough.
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3: I love the poorly educated.
0: All right. Nimrods in the News. We go to California. 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
8: Peek-a-boo. 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
9: Smile, buddy.
8: Come on. Smile. Oh, honey, he's still not smiling.
9: Maybe he's not a smiler.
8: Yeah. Maybe he's just not a happy baby.
9: Maybe he's just being a boy. You know how boys are.
8: Or maybe he's teething. Oh, poor baby. I think his gums hurt.
9: Maybe he's just tired.
8: Or maybe his tummy hurts. He didn't eat that much.
9: Maybe he's not ticklish.
8: You think maybe he's scared of the dog?
9: 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Maybe it's a phase. Maybe he just doesn't like smiling.
8: Maybe he has autism, and we can definitely do something to help.
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6: The Markley, Van Camp, and Robbins Show. Jamie Markley, David Van Camp, Scott Robbins out back tomorrow. He's getting a big award today. We'll have more on that a little bit later.
7: We are no longer the woke department or the weak department.
6: Mm-hmm.
7: Simple translation of that. No fatties, no trannies, no beardos, no weirdos, no wimps, no radicals. Just warriors.
6: Pete Hegseth, the yes. State of the Force address yesterday at the Marine Corps base in Quantico, Virginia. And it's rubbed some people wrong.
8: Well, too bad. Get over it.
6: I know. Well, he said a lot of good things in that speech that I know certainly rubbed people wrong. But I don't know how you argue it when he says, listen, it's not, we're colorblind. It's merit-based.
8: Yeah.
6: I think a lot of people want it that way. And when he says things like, what?
7: The ideological clowns are out. The patriotic cowboys are in
6: America
7: with testosterone testing on top. Diversity is not our strength. Unity is our strength.
6: I love that.
8: Yes.
6: So many people do.
8: Yes.
6: I mentioned it earlier, too, like on Good Morning America. Martha Raddatz was certainly not a fan of that.
8: Oh, really?
6: No, I'll just pick up part of
9: the admirals and generals already gone, many of them women, were the consequence of clinging to the woke department. He also said there would be no more, quote, fatties, beardos, weirdos, or wimps.
6: That just makes me laugh.
8: I'll
6: finish the report here.
9: War, which the secretary is overseeing, after early on declaring victory, is now in its eighth month. Hegseth accused the press of treason for the reporting on the war, calling them anti-American losers. But on Capitol Hill, he is facing growing criticism, including from Republicans, Kentucky Congressman Thomas Massey, moving to impeach Hegseth. Guys,
10: so much to unpack right there.
6: Oh, so no. Much.
8: Thomas Massey is mad at him. Thomas,
6: oh no.
8: No, not Pinecone.
6: Yeah. They always do that. Also, getting criticized from Republicans.
8: Yes.
6: Of course, you're like, okay, when are they going to mention Massey? There it is. Yeah, yes, of course.
8: It's going to be Massey. I don't know. I loved it. I mean, hearing that speech. And there are times when I think that Pete Hegseth kind of overdoes it, but I love it. Because I just think it's refreshing.
6: Oh, goodness, yes. Yeah, I think he knows the people that he's leading.
8: Yeah.
6: And that's a big reason why he's saying what he's saying.
8: Right. This was not a speech for the normies.
6: No. But he also knew what the reaction would be. He also had a bunch of initiatives he talked about. Laying out 6 core policy announcements designed to reshape how the military operates, builds, recruits, and prays. The Autonomous Warfare Command, a new 4-star combatant command created to scale up drone, AI, and robotic capabilities. Transition away from legacy-only hardware and field high-tech strike capabilities at record speed. Okay.
8: All right.
6: Project Meridian, a futuristic 120-day study group focused on long-term battlefield tech and dominance. Co-led by high-profile private sector giants Elon Musk, Palmer Luckey, and former House Speaker Newt Gingrich, which was a bit of a head-scratcher. Maybe he knows something. I don't know.
8: Well, he has had sort of a side project in looking at, like, avoiding, like, an apocalyptic event. He was one of the first guys in Congress I ever heard talk about the danger of an EMP being detonated over America. In fact, there's a book called One Second After, which is about that. Which is, I mean, it's just constantly getting worse and worse, just pounding into your soul because more and more despair comes through. Very well written book, but it's a journey, man.
6: I bet.
8: I think he read that book into the congressional record or something like that. Like, he acknowledged this on the House floor.
6: Wow.
8: Like, this is something we got to think about.
6: He also, Pete did mention Fortress America, a national security supply initiative aimed at making domestic military bases independent of civilian energy grids and bringing supply chains, including rare earths, microchips, and munitions entirely back on U.S. soil. I mean, in a lot of this stuff, you can say, well, I'm not an expert in this, but this sounds like a pretty good idea. Also, the next great American base, a nationwide competition. Yes. Asking state governors to pitch land and red tape cuts to build the first brand new classical style U.S. military installation in 40 years, housing up to 25,000 troops. Then there's the American Corps of Cadets, an expansion of officer commissioning pipelines, partnering with institutions like LSU, Liberty University, Tuskegee, Mississippi State, and Hillsdale College to create a new generation of patriotic, discipline-focused officer candidates. And you can hear the left screaming in pain over that one.
8: But they need. But what about reading white fragility and lesbian dance theory? I don't know.
6: And then lastly, the Office of Religious Affairs, a newly established department reporting directly to the Secretary of War to cut through red tape, protect chapel budgets, and prioritize spiritual readiness for service members who identify with a faith. So it's a whole culture shift.
8: All right.
6: From what we've seen before. And as different people have commented, and I would agree, you got the Mark Milleys of the world. What about white rage? Or Lloyd Austin. Well, just wanting to put another shield over his face. Right.
8: The guy who just disappears for weeks on end with no explanation.
6: Yeah. And then no discipline
8: happens.
6: It's just kind of crazy. Man, just when you think, okay, this Cornell thing is kind of losing its steam now that more information has come out and people have read this, you know, police report of what this Jane Doe had actually said to investigators a couple of years ago, this will probably die out, but it's not.
8: Oh, no, it's not. Well, this is, if you haven't heard it, it's a story where a couple of years ago at Cornell, young woman who hasn't been identified is at a frat party. She's been drinking, and then she goes into a private room with a couple of guys. They had talked about hooking up together, all three of them. They're doing ketamine. They're drinking. The first two guys are hammered because one of them, well, he can't perform, then falls asleep, a.k.a. passes out. The other guy is, like, dry heaving in a wastebasket.
6: Oh, my gosh.
8: Then other guys come in, and there's fooling around happening and all of this. That's the initial story, and there are text messages now that have come out where she was telling people, hey, it's okay. We're just not – just let's just not talk about it. Let's move on. And then what it sounds like is that she talked to her friends, and her friends convinced her to go talk to the police, and then that's how we got the initial police report.
6: Mm-hmm.
8: Which, again, does not allege that she was assaulted or raped, and now it's turned into this gang rape thing. And the shocking thing about this is they said, well, they just tried to sweep this under the rug. No, they didn't. They punished the whole fraternity for it.
6: Yes.
8: Like,
6: well, and I mean, it's all reprehensible.
8: Oh, yeah. I'm not endorsing what they were doing there at all.
6: But as far as an attack or a rape or a sexual assault, when you read the interview, if you're just being an honest broker, you don't come away with that at all.
8: No.
6: Was it regretful? I'm sure.
8: Oh, yeah.
6: But you know, are just getting your news update this morning from ABC.
0: ABC News obtains documents and text messages from Cornell's internal investigation into the alleged sexual assault. What we're seeing on social media, a new trend. I am Jane Doe.
6: I knew that would make you roll your eyes.
8: I saw that because there are people who, even though these guys have all been named, their pictures are all over the place. And there was a mistaken identity issue where And this was on the part of the lawyers representing Jane Doe.
6: Mm-hmm.
8: They filed the wrong information for one of the guys, and some dude who had never attended Cornell, never been to Cornell, who's a sergeant in the Marine Corps, he's getting harassed. His mom's getting harassed. His sister's getting harassed because the online mob is so rabid about this because they don't know most of the story.
6: No. It's the algorithm.
8: Yeah. But, so, but you know, they're protecting the identity of the accuser. And so a bunch of women are going on there. I am Jane Doe. You can stop asking. Ah, I'm a good person. Look at me.
6: All the virtue signaling. It is. It's enough to make you want to puke. So, yeah, that's still out there. Meanwhile, that Hassan Piker's back in the news?
8: Oh, yeah, he is. Yeah, he was at UT, University of Texas. That weird communist Twitch streamer, Hassan Piker, he is a big fan of white supremacist James Tallarico, the U.S. Senate nominee for Democrats in Texas. But he is issuing a warning to that unrepentant racist. And it's not to stop being so racist, especially towards black women.
6: Hmm.
8: But in fact, it's, hey, remember, you're ours.
6: Oh, got it. All right.
2: Hopefully after James Tallarico wins, we got to hold him to account. We got to make sure that he doesn't become another do-nothing Democrat, business as usual. And we got to keep up that pressure. And we have to remind him that we are the force that backed him both early on.
6: Ooh.
2: And we are the force that allowed him to win this seat of power. And if he wants to maintain it, he's got to play ball.
6: That's some gangster stuff there, boy.
8: Uh-huh. I do
6: how
8: like
6: about that.
8: I do like how so many Democrats, and I don't blame him, I guess, for thinking that he's such a big power broker,
6: mm-hmm.
8: because he's really not. Most people don't even know who the hell he is.
6: They don't.
8: But Democrats are the ones who brought him in. They're the ones who said, "Yeah, this is going to be the liberal Joe Rogan," which always makes me laugh, and I have to repeat it because you have the liberal Joe Rogan. His name is Joe Rogan.
6: Yes.
8: Like. My goodness.
6: He just has a form of sanity.
8: Right.
6: That said, you guys are crazy.
8: Yes.
6: By the way, you see that video come out? Because I don't pay that much attention unless that dude's in the news.
8: Mm-hmm.
6: I think it was January 2025. He's all dressed up as a furry, or he's dressed up in some sort of
8: costume.
6: He's dressed
8: up in like a French maid outfit.
6: Yeah. That was it. What is that about?
8: I think he has said before that he is spiritually gay. But not gay.
6: And that's a form of Joe Rogan? Somebody better tell Rogan that, man. That's insane. Because I guess that would be the left version of Joe Rogan. I guess that kind of makes sense.
8: Cross-dressing communist Islamist, yeah.
6: Yes. Speaking of Islamists, the story out of Milwaukee is pretty wild. We got to get to that. And the five stories we're watching today next.
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6: What it was.
24: Thank you.
6: You're welcome. He'll be back tomorrow. He's accepting an award today.
8: Yes.
6: We'll be talking about that a little bit later on. It's the five stories we're watching today now.
8: Number five. Middle East crude exports have rebounded to 98% of pre-war levels per J.P. Morgan. Number four, the Texas Department of Public Safety says that they foiled a plan to attack the Texas state capitol in Austin. 40-year-old Benny Caldera Jr. was arrested in the San Antonio suburb of Converse. He was angry about AIPAC and like the Jews very much. Gosh. He wanted to exterminate people, according to a friend who turned him in. So he was taken into the Bexar County Jail, and then the FBI took custody of him today. Number three, Krista Gayle Pike was set to be put to death in Tennessee for the torture and murder of a classmate in 1995. However, the lethal injection attempt failed twice. She was taken to a hospital. The suspicion is that she's probably, like, brain dead or something.
6: Okay.
8: It's just a bonkers situation. I was shocked when I woke up and started reading about these reports this morning.
6: Her even lawyer said, now this is the one thing I'm unclear about. We want an all-female injection team.
8: Yeah.
6: Or we want basically the firing squad.
8: Or hanging.
6: Yes.
8: By the way, Marsha Blackburn, who's running for governor of Tennessee, said, this is why I'm going to bring back the electric chair.
6: Oh, golly.
8: I think firing squad is fine.
6: Yes.
8: That's quicker and, honestly, more humane.
6: 100%. I just don't understand that part of it. Was it an all-female lethal injection team?
8: I believe there was a male doctor, the same one who botched an earlier attempt. Well, I don't know if it's fair to say he botched it because basically he couldn't find a vein and didn't feel comfortable going through with it.
6: Okay.
8: So anyway, number two, Israeli Prime Minister Benjamin Netanyahu says the co-pilot who tried to hijack an airplane on the way to Tel Aviv had undergone radical Islamist training. And I'll tell you, that guy is having a real bad day because he is not only being interrogated by Saudi officials, but Mossad's going to get its hands on him.
6: Oh, yeah.
8: That's going to be an interesting, some not fun times in Saudi Arabia.
6: Probably why he was begging while still on the plane for somebody to kill him.
8: Please just kill me. Yeah.
6: Yeah.
8: And then number one, a dual UK-Iranian national, this is just now breaking, has been arrested over that RAF Fairford incident in the UK.
6: Mm-hmm.
8: The attempted, what they're saying was an attempted terrorist attack that got broken up by a farmer.
6: Yes.
8: Yeah. They have arrested now a dual UK-Iranian national involved with this plot.
6: And again, out on bail, the others.
8: Yeah.
6: But
8: they're
6: makes
8: under
6: no
8: the
6: sense.
8: Strictest conditions possible.
6: Oh, yeah.
8: See, that's where you're wrong, buddy. That's what Andy Burnham, the prime minister, said. Like, yeah, no, the strictest conditions would be not out on bail.
6: Exactly. It's such a head-scratcher. And like this story out of Milwaukee I had mentioned. ICE arrested. Are you familiar with Salah? Sarsour? Am I saying that last name right? I always
8: Sarsour.
6: Put your
8: oh, is that Linda Sarsour's, the Women's March?
6: Yeah.
8: Lady, yeah.
6: This is Salah.
8: Okay.
6: He's the president of the Islamic Society of Milwaukee. This was back in April. Now, he's got deep ties to Hamas and was a board member of American Muslims for Palestine.
8: Hmm.
6: And in the story, what local media didn't say at the time, that he's got a rap sheet going back to the 90s. He was jailed for 8 months in Israel for supporting Hamas. He was named in FBI memos as a Hamas fundraiser tied to the Holy Land Foundation, the biggest terror financing conviction in U.S. history. His brother admitted that that family used their furniture business to funnel cash to Hamas operatives, and AMP was exposed as a rebranded Hamas support pipeline.
8: Hmm.
6: The government said he lied about his history on his green card application. And so you had Wisconsin Democrats demanding his release. But the Trump administration can deport him. But you got Democrats now saying this is completely unfair, and I stand with him. What are we doing?
8: Aiding and abetting terrorists, of course.
6: Yes, very much so. Okay, we got a couple of updates. And then the whole hero story from that hijacked plane coming up.

0: I'm Channel 2 Pinpoint Weather meteorologist Alden German. Mostly clear skies overnight Thursday, lows in the mid-40s. Total sunshine for Friday, highs around 80 degrees, but jumping back to the upper 80s near 90 on Saturday.
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8: To most people, coach speak is this.
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11: You play to win the game. 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
17: The Markley Van Camp and Robbins Show. Jamie Markley, David Van Camp. Scott Robbins is out today. He's accepting a big award.
18: Yes!
17: And we'll be back tomorrow.
18: He's pretending to not be excited about it.
17: I'm telling you, dude.
18: He's excited about it.
17: He's excited about it. He's very touched by it.
18: He's like, oh, who cares? Just, like, dude, you're going to post on Facebook about it the second you can.
17: Oh, buddy, yeah. So, yeah, we're going to have some fun with that a little bit later. Just saw this headline. Death row inmates across the country put in requests for all-female execution teams. Thank you, Babylon Bee.
18: Oh, gosh. After the Krista Pike botched execution.
17: In Tennessee.
18: Yeah.
17: The governor saying, yeah, we're going to halt those for a while.
18: Yeah, and they should.
17: And two. And you could say, well, they couldn't find the vein on the other one. But this one, that one report from Fox, yeah, she felt like my arms were going to explode.
18: Golly, man.
17: It's like they're doing the injection instead of the firing squad because, what, it's more humane?
18: That's what they say. It's not. I mean, look at the stat. It's something like 7.5% failure rate. And there are a lot of factors that go into that. One is because of a scarcity of the actual drugs, because a bunch of pharmaceutical companies, especially European ones, don't want to distribute it for the purposes of carrying out the death penalty. Now, if you want to, kill someone who's depressed in Canada, they're more than happy to oblige. But a ruthless murderer? No.
17: Yeah. By the way, the whole joke from Babylon Bee is because the legal team for this woman had requested an all-female injection team for her execution.
18: Yeah.
17: Okay. And I was unclear, but you say there was a dude there, but he was part of the other
18: doctor,
17: one that was botched.
18: Yeah. There have been a lot of jokes. It's dark humor. It is absolutely dark. And
17: oh, yeah.
18: I mean, listen, I'm not going to lose any sleep over this woman's discomfort and pain. You can't do that. That's not how this is supposed to go, obviously. But there are a lot of jokes out there, like a picture of a woman talking to her husband saying, I found a really cute execution method on Pinterest.
17: Gosh. Oh, man. You got to have a certain sense of humor. I can't help it. That's funny. Another headline, UK terror suspects back in custody after sharing meme. Also, of course, the Babylon Bee. Because, people get thrown in jail for memes, but they're out on bail for a thwarted terrorist attack.
18: Yes.
17: Which is crazy. Last one I'll share is Christy Noem files for divorce, expected to get half of husband's bras. Okay.
18: I forgot all about that. That was quite the caper, wasn't it?
17: The husband dressing as a woman all the time?
18: You know, yeah, and like had some sort of humiliation kink and all that, and had like the oversized cockeyed breasts.
17: Oh my gosh. Who knows, man? Some people may look like they have it all together. You have no freaking idea.
18: No idea.
17: Yeah. We talked about the thwarted terrorist attack on that plane because of, the pilot that got stabbed was able to, even soaked in blood, click the door open to where this dude rushes in and puts the attacker into a chokehold, drags him out. What'd they say? The guy was a plumber?
18: Yeah, they said he was an Israeli plumber.
17: Yeah, I heard Trump say something like, and they're strong. You're carrying a lot of stuff.
18: That's true, man.
17: And anyway, he said when he went in there, there were no pilots in the seats, just the terrorist on the controls between the two seats. Mm-hmm. And then that part, you mentioned it yesterday. It was when Netanyahu asked, did you know what you were doing when he got his hands on the controls of the plane to stop the nosedive?
18: Yeah.
17: And he answered, I watch Air Crash Investigation, Mr. Prime Minister.
18: Yes, it's a documentary series about real life aviation disasters.
17: Yeah. And he was able to pull back on it up and to stop the nosedive. Wow. It really is miraculous.
18: Well, I was seeing some aviation experts just talking about, I don't know all the physics involved, obviously. I'm not a pilot. Mm-hmm. Talking about how much of a miracle it was that they were able to pull out of that and that the plane actually held together during that rapid descent.
17: Man. Yeah, it's crazy. There was a book I read, it was years ago now, and there was one chapter that talked about a lot of airline disasters. And basically, it was pilots that had been trained a certain way, but under duress, your brain speeds up at a pace that what you would normally do doesn't happen anymore. Yeah. But for this guy, it's just like, I know what I saw on this show, so I just kind of did it.
18: Right.
17: The other part of the story, the attacker believed to be Omani. Mm-hmm. So Israel's investigating how he was cleared to operate the flight to Tel Aviv, given that Oman and Israel have no diplomatic relations and Israel imposes strict controls on foreign crew flying in its airspace.
18: Yeah.
17: And so exactly, course, how did that happen?
18: And of course, now you've got people out there saying this is a false flag, and you know the Israel derangement syndrome is running on high.
17: Not surprised. Not surprised at all. Last night, debate in California.
18: Yeah.
17: Steve Hilton, Javier Baqueria. I'm just going to keep calling him Baqueria.
18: It's an homage to former President Joe Biden.
17: Yes. That's what he called him.
18: He saw Becerra and turned it into Baqueria.
19: Javier Baqueria.
17: Thank you.
18: Well, Javier Becerra Baqueria went really nasty on the topic of immigration, trying to score cheap political points. He's not very good at this. I mean, he'll still win because he's got a D next to his name. But
17: right. Yeah. He's not very good. Okay, roll it.
20: Steve, you're...
17: Is that the clip? All right.
20: Steve, you're running for governor of California, and you'll enforce Trump's laws at the federal level, but you won't enforce state laws at our level. California welcomed you into California, and you welcomed ICE mercenaries into our state in return. How do you square that? You know, you're an immigrant. I have fought all my life to make life better for immigrants, to represent them well, to defend them, to let them...
17: We're talking about illegals.
18: Right.
17: Well, you're not supposed to let ICE in, right. You nut?
20: Represent them well, to defend them, to let them grow and build like my parents. But here's the problem I have with your policies. You seem to welcome immigrants who look like you, but deport immigrants who look like me. We need to have a governor who will protect everyone who works hard.
17: Well, isn't that the thing, man? If you can't win the argument, you just go to the same things. Yep. It's racism. It's sexism.
18: Right.
17: Blah, blah, blah, blah, blah.
20: I don't need to stand here and listen to you say that you'll enforce Trump's laws, but you won't enforce California state laws.
21: You're not enforcing, and your party isn't enforcing, California law as it is now. And what a disgraceful remark that was. I don't think people want to hear that kind of remark in a debate like this.
17: Yeah. I think you're probably right about that.
18: I think that's handling it pretty well.
17: Yeah. I mean, for a clear-thinking person, they see through it.
18: Yeah.
17: Unfortunately, it doesn't seem like enough clear thinkers in California.
18: No.
17: Just based on who they voted for in the past and who they're probably going to vote for this time, too. All right, it's that time. We do it a couple of times a day. Go around the table. It may not be the biggest story that you saw all day. But, man, you were interested, wanted to bring it in. David always brings in good ones. What do you got for your story now, David?
18: Harvard hosted an event called Against the Pathology of Unruly Bodies. Apparently, it was a pro-obesity panel. And I'm not making that up. It's like there's this conspiracy theory that a lot of these activists, some of them are familiar faces if you pay attention to this stuff, who say that like GLP-1s is fat genocide.
17: Oh, my gosh.
18: It's amazing.
17: Losers.
18: Yeah. Well, artist in residence, that's her job, Roxane Gay, who's the cousin of the former president of Harvard, said this when asked about health insurance companies.
17: Okay. I'm pulling it up, man. Some of these things are just too insane.
22: Free Luigi, for one.
23: Ow.
17: What?
24: I think that's a really important question. For better, not better, there's no better, but for worse and worse, the health insurance industry is actually equal opportunity evil. They are terrible for thin people, for fat people, for white people, for black people, for Asians, Middle Easterners, everyone in between.
17: So you're part of MAHA.
18: Yes, right. Well, I just like how casually at an elite institution you can be like, well, one, yeah, we should murder them. What?
17: Right.
18: And I bet you anything that all those people are also against the death penalty.
17: You're probably right about that.
18: Death penalty, unless you're doing it, you know, in cold blood by your own hands in the middle of the street.
17: Jeez. Man, when you see more and more stories about the elite universities, you'd never want to send your kid there.
18: Oh, heck no.
17: I mean, that's years of undoing. Like, you got to send them to a specialist or something after that. Okay, for my story, I'll preface this story this way. I remember years ago, Robbins and I talking about Robin Williams. And Robin's talking about, oh, that guy drives me nuts. I just don't find talking about Robin Williams. And Robin's talking about, oh, that guy drives me nuts. I just don't find him funny. This manic thing.

0: preface that by saying this. I see in the news, Billy Joel has a brain disorder. Mm-hmm. You've been very outspoken about Billy Joel, Dave.
1: Well, I don't wish him any harm, but he is a terrible human being.
0: And why do you say that he's a terrible human being?
1: You can hear it in the songs. Good people don't write songs like that. I don't want him to suffer.
0: Is there a particular song?
1: All of them. The whole catalog.
0: It doesn't matter. Piano Man, yeah. Only a Woman. You know, Allentown. It doesn't
1: for
0: matter.
1: The Longest Time.
0: That was not a good one. There are some Billy Joel songs I really like. Anyway, Billy Joel said he doesn't want people to worry about him with this. Basically, this brain disorder. And I was unfamiliar with the story to know it was even going on. And I'd play you exactly what he said, but we've got a malfunction.
1: Oh, well.
0: But I can tell you. He said, I know people are worried about me because they read that I have a brain disorder, which sounds a lot worse than it actually is. I'm okay. My balance isn't that good. Lost a little bit of my hearing, but that may have to do with my age, too. And the rock and roll life and the loud volume probably didn't help. But I'm fine. I want people to not have to worry about me. I'm okay. I appreciate your call. So there you go. It's normal pressure, and I can't pronounce the word. Brain disorder that causes an excessive accumulation of fluid in the brain's ventricles. So it affects balance, vision, hearing, walking, that sort of thing. So there you go. And you wish him the best, I'm sure.
1: I wish him the best, even if he's a terrible person, because I'm not a terrible person like Billy Joel.
0: Golly. Man. Okay. Something we got to get to coming up for Nimrods of the News. It's a woman that pulls a gun, but it's the way local news handled it. I can't wait for you to hear. And a news update in just a few right here.

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3: 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One moment it's raining, the next moment the sun's out. Oh, look, there's a snowstorm. And now the sun's back out to melt it all away. 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
6: 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Ball is caught. That is a great catch by Courtland Sutton. Denver touchdown.
5: Can the defense continue to dominate?
7: But because it's defense, and nationally we hate defense because fans hate defense, we are saying, oh, it's not sustainable. You can't do that. 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
8: I think the key to this Denver Broncos offense and that next step for Bo Nix and the Denver Broncos is Jaylen Waddle. I think it's going to be a breakout year for Bo Nix.
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6: 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P.J. Locke with the interception. Down the east sideline he goes, and the Broncos have it at their own 40.
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10: All right, David. I know you got a news update. And this Nimrod, this is wild to me.
11: I'll make it very quick then, because I want to lean into it. The governor of Tennessee has ordered all state executions to be suspended and launched an independent review after Krista Pike survived her execution attempt.
10: Independent review. It failed.
11: Right.
10: Okay, here's Nimrod's.
12: When the going gets tough.
13: Damn it, this is too hard.
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12: It's Nimrod's in the News on the Markley, Van Camp, and Robbins Show.
13: I love the poorly educated.
10: All right. Nimrod's in the News. We go to Indianapolis, where there's a children's store, Once Upon a Child. They take clothes, things like that. So you got a lady coming in, and she's got her kid with her. And the kid gets into this little motorized toy car. You're not supposed to do that. It's just kind of there for decoration, I take it. And they tell her, hey, that's not supposed to be played with, you know, policy.
11: Yeah.
10: And this woman, Tamia Staton, she's 21, said, all right. Well, the kid keeps playing with it. They go to remind her, hey, that's not for the kid to play with. And she pulls a gun out of the purse.
11: Hello.
10: Oh, yeah. And Now I'm going to pick it up with the local news affiliate doing the story, because what they want to do after they're telling the story is bringing a psychologist to weigh in on it. Yes.
14: It was against their policy, later telling detectives Staten reacted explosively, launching threats like, we can fight about it.

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5: 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Ball intercepted. Talanoa Hufanga down the west sideline.
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7: Baker asking for her death sentence to be commuted in the wake of her botched execution. The only woman on Tennessee's death row is said to be in critical condition. New York Governor Kathy Hochul said she issued an executive order to appoint Attorney General Letitia James as a special prosecutor for the alleged gang rape at a Cornell fraternity in 2024. Hochul says she lost faith in the investigation conducted by Cornell's police department and the local DA. Freshman Felix Reichman Kernow at Cornell's public hearing Wednesday.
8: I think like a lot of people are very angry at the administration. And I think it's also brought a lot of people together in organizing and like in solidarity. I think more people are like making sure they like report things that they see.
7: A judge Wednesday dismissed the Lincoln Memorial reflecting pool vandalism case against former Olympian David Hearn with prejudice, closing the door to recharge him in the future. This is ABC News.
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11: I'm Channel 2 Pinpoint Weather meteorologist Alden German. Mostly clear skies overnight Thursday, lows in the mid-40s. Total sunshine for Friday, highs around 80 degrees, but jumping back to the upper 80s near 90 on Saturday.
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12: To most people, coach speak is this.
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22: The risk of gusty showers and storms today will be isolated once again, mainly confined to the mountains and adjacent foothills with daytime heating, so they will be terrain driven. 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
30: The Markley, Van Camp, and Robbins Show. Jamie Markley, David Van Camp, Scott Robbins is out. Has nothing to do with the Cubs.
31: Nope.
30: He was getting an award today.
31: Yes.
30: We'll be talking about it later and certainly having some fun with that tomorrow.
31: That's very insensitive and cruel.
30: No, we're going to have fun
31: and
30: highlight the incredible career of one Mr. Scott Robbins.
31: Yes.
30: We got an update out of Tennessee.
31: Yes. The Governor Bill Lee saying that there is a third-party investigation into the botched execution of that woman, Krista Pike. She survived two different doses, and that was a maximum, apparently, sitting there in the execution chamber for close to an hour.
30: Well, I've heard some people saying, why stop at two? I'm
31: right?
30: Thinking probably because it's torture, but I...
31: Well, at the same time, I'm sorry, man. It may be insensitive, but...
30: I know.
31: There's people dropping dead from fentanyl overdoses all over the place. You can't, and that's on accident.
30: It's a strange thing that you can't complete this somehow, some way.
31: Right.
30: Anyway.
32: That investigation will be thorough, and it's going to take time. And therefore, the last scheduled execution for this year will not take place. Tennesseans deserve a justice system that's fair, that's consistent, that is faithfully administered. My responsibility is to uphold the sentences that Tennessee juries have handed down, even when it's difficult. And that is exactly what we intend to do.
0: Okay. The full investigation. And I suppose what? Not enough got in this person's system to kill him?
31: Right.
0: How?
31: Right.
0: Does that take an investigation that takes a long time? Maybe it does.
31: Well, yeah, they're wondering. They need to see, like, how long were the drugs on the shelf? Was there a lack of potency? I mean, yeah, looks like it. I just don't understand that. The whole, like, measuring out exact doses when you're killing somebody, when that's the goal, that's the end result that is required under law. That you're having to what, like, measure out in tablespoons? I don't know. You're not baking a cake. You're killing somebody.
0: Right. Yeah, you wouldn't want to OD. What?
31: Right.
0: Doesn't make sense. Tennessee law doesn't currently authorize a firing squad as a standard option.
31: Oh.
0: Okay. Why? Because, well...
31: That would be
0: it specifies lethal injection as the primary method. It does provide for electrocution as an alternative in certain circumstances. Mm-hmm. Okay. Is this some sort of anti-gun thing? I'm seriously trying to understand it.
31: Well,
0: because, listen, this is it's a small sample size. I get it. But so far, just in talking to a few people, it's like 7 out of 7. Your choice would be firing squad.
31: Yeah.
0: It's over. I don't get it.
31: Yeah, I don't know. I would say let's open it up to a poll. But because Scott is out today, if you want to message the show on Facebook, don't give Scott any context. Just message, "I would like to die by..." Click.
0: Oh, gosh. Don't do it for his heart. Oh, gosh.
31: Or I would like to be executed, if it were my choice, by firing squad or lethal injection or whatever it is. Just no context provided. I just want him to come in the next day and be like, why are people telling me how they want to die?
0: Yeah.
2: Holy smokes, man.
31: Well, I think the thing is with the lethal injection is that they try to say that's the more, like, humane thing. That's, you know, what it is it's sanitizing for the state. Because killing somebody is an act of violence, and they don't want it to get messy. I think the death penalty should be on the table for the most heinous criminals and crimes committed. Absolutely. But this whole idea of trying to wash your hands and sanitize what that means leads to more problems than it solves.
0: All right, I'm asking AI right now, why not? Why not the firing squad?
31: Because it's messy.
0: Let's see.
31: It's brutal.
0: Has its own legal and practical concerns. Let's see if this makes sense.
31: Okay.
0: Potential reliability. A firing squad doesn't depend on obtaining specialized pharmaceutical drugs. His proponents argue that it could be more reliable than lethal injection. Well, yes, of course.
31: Yeah.
0: I wouldn't call that a concern. Potential speed. Death may occur quickly. May occur quickly. It better.
31: Right.
0: I mean...
31: Well, how far out are you with a rifle? What are you, 10 yards maybe?
0: I would think. If you've seen pictures of them before, it's not any more than that.
31: Right. That's a pretty easy
0: shot. Seven
31: people
0: sitting around.
31: Yeah.
0: Although that doesn't guarantee every execution would proceed without complications. What, the gun jams or something?
31: Right. Well, you got six more.
0: That's temporary. Legal challenges. Tennessee would have to establish a protocol and defend it against constitutional challenges. Mm-hmm. Okay, and public perception. A firing squad is a visibly violent method, and lawmakers may be reluctant to bring it back. More so than this woman going, my arm is on fire. It's going to explode.
31: That's the thing. If you're saying something like the firing squad is off the table because it's too graphic, then really you're just making an argument against the death penalty.
0: Right.
31: Because if you think that, like, killing somebody with a needle versus killing somebody with a gun is substantively different, then you have a warped sense of what killing somebody is.
0: Yes. Very much so. Okay.
30: So that's the update there.
31: Robin's hot takes on...
30: Oh, gosh. We got all sorts of Robin stuff out of context. It's just funny.
31: Did you get the F-bombs out of that one at least?
30: Well, yeah, it was... And he didn't mean anything by it. It was someone with a certain condition.
31: Yeah.
30: And you were trying to say the guy's got a disability, and he didn't believe it. He's like, that's not a disability, is it? And it was just funny the way that back and forth went.
31: Hot takes on people with disabilities.
15: Is that a disability?
31: Yes.
15: Is that covered? What's the disability?
31: I forget what the disease is actually called. But it
15: that is a disease?
31: It is actually like a genetic, yes.
15: Well.
31: Disorder, yeah.
15: It should be a telethon then.
31: Golly. It is
30: he's an award winner today, by the way, kids.
31: It's like a younger guy trying to explain to grandpa that some people have health and physical challenges.
30: Yes.
31: It's not their fault.
30: No, the guy's a total professional, though, and has been for years. It's just a certain condition, and Scott's like, what? That's a disease? It was just hilarious. Anyway, he won a Pioneer Award is what the award was. Today. And the thing that I think meant so much to him is it's not like he campaigned for it. Someone nominated him for it and then voted on, and he was receiving it. And hopefully, I'm not quite sure exactly what time that award was going on. I just knew he had to take the day off because it was happening during the show.
31: Yeah.
30: A couple of guys we know are there and hopefully recording the acceptance speech.
31: Yes.
30: That we could certainly have fun with.
31: And
30: then
31: you think he's going to cry?
30: Our friends in Dallas, dude. That was the first thing they asked this morning. And I thought, no, he's not much. Like if it was some sort of heartfelt thing between him and I, I'm going to shed the tear before he does.
31: Yeah, I think that's true.
30: And I think you would before he does.
31: Yeah, probably. It depends on what it is, but yeah, probably.
30: But if he does weep during it, man, that'll be incredible. We'll have fun with it.
31: If we don't get any audio of it from the event, then it'll go down and on the record as he cried like a baby.
30: Oh, there you go.
31: We just felt bad about playing it on the air because it was so blubbery. Like Adam Kinzinger, a super crier. Never seen the guy not cry.
30: He doesn't know that I was asked to narrate it. The award that's given to him. Like talking about his entire career, how he went from here to here and all this stuff. So I think that will all be a surprise as he sees it. So
31: maybe we'll see what happens.
30: I don't know.
31: Come on.
30: I don't know. There's a story out of Michigan. Nurse there has been charged. Did you even hear about this? I didn't see it in too many places. So federally charged after prosecutors say she helped a Mexican national in ICE custody walk out of Trinity Health Ann Arbor Hospital and disappear. According to the criminal complaint, Chloe Renee Freeman got the guy from a CT scan room after he injured himself trying to flee ICE agents, removed his IV, and escorted him out through the ambulance bay. And you can see it on security video footage. She later told investigators she knew he was an ICE detainee subject to removal, but decided he was no longer, quote, in custody because agents were not standing with him in the room. She also said she opposed ICE family separation policies and knew she was going to set him free. And he has not been located since.
31: Oh, there you go.
30: She faces a federal misdemeanor for assisting the escape of a person under arrest, punishable up to a year in prison.
31: And you know what's so crazy is that in her peer group and probably among her colleagues, she's a hero.
30: Yeah, she's a fighter.
31: Yep.
30: Yeah, unbelievable. At the end of last hour, I had for Nimrods in the News, the story out of Indianapolis where this 21-year-old woman, Tamia Staton, goes to this kids store once upon a child. Looks like they do like clothes. People donate clothes go in there and shop for clothes. You can get paid to give clothes, whatever. She goes in there with a kid and there's this little motorized car The kid starts getting in the car, and they tell her it's against policy. He can't ride in the car. Mm-hmm. And she's like, all right. And then kid keeps going. They remind her. She pulls a gun out. The craziest thing to me was the local news affiliate, which is a Fox affiliate, that brings in the psychologist expert to talk about anger issues.
31: Well, that in the business, we call that enterprising, Jamie.
30: Oh, my gosh.
31: It's dazzling coverage.
1: Later telling detectives Staton reacted explosively, launching threats like, we can fight about it, we can get down, and I can use this, referencing a gun she pulled from her purse to point at employees.
2: Most times when someone reacts with a violent weapon or in anger, it typically isn't automatic like that.
1: Licensed mental health counselor Kimball Richardson explained people are often harboring.
30: By the way, Kimball, he's got his shirt and bow tie.
31: Oh, yeah.
30: With the jacket. Let's just say it doesn't look MAGA. Let's just say it that way. Okay?
1: Existing stress before something causes them to boil over violently. He shared advice for anyone who may suddenly find themselves on the other end.
30: What are we doing?
31: We get tips.
1: Interaction.
30: Yes, tips.
2: When you're calm, or as calm as you can be in a situation, it tends to help another person who might be feeling out of control to be calmer. Let the person know, I'm listening to you. I don't want you to get hurt. I don't want to get hurt. Let's see what we can do to resolve this.
30: So a gangbanger pulls a gun on you, and that's the conversation you want to have with him at that time.
31: I love, too, the on your side crew turns to what was his title, actually? Whatever he is, some sort of counselor, right?
30: Yes. Yeah.
31: Whose expert opinion is most people don't bring out a gun at a toy and clothing store for children.
30: Exactly.
31: Well, no duh. I don't have a fancy degree, but I can tell you that.
30: But there's another part of it.
2: The problem's not feeling anger. The problem is what you do about it. And that's what we try to teach people is, when you're starting to get upset,
30: defund the police and send these clowns out to a serious situation. Good luck with that. All right. Wow.

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6: Colorado weather can be a fickle mistress. One moment it's raining, the next moment the sun's out. Oh look, there's a snowstorm. And now the sun's back out to melt it all away. 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
17: All right. The Markley, Van Camp, and Robbins Show. Jamie Markley, David Van Camp, Scott Robbins out. He'll be back tomorrow. Now time for the five stories we're watching today.
18: One, two, three, four, five.
19: All right, number five. This came out of nowhere, but the DOJ is reviewing whether the special prosecutor's office that investigated the Watergate break-in committed misconduct. Are what? We going to have Richard Nixon be vindicated by history?
20: That'll be really interesting.
19: Wow. Number four, Middle East crude exports have rebounded to 98% of their pre-war levels, reaching about 17.5 million barrels per day. Number three, the governor of Tennessee has ordered all state executions to be suspended, and he also launched an independent review after Krista Pike survived her execution attempt. Number two, a dual UK-Iranian national has now been arrested in the UK over that RAF Fairford incident last weekend.

0: And this is what Sonny had to say.
1: I don't understand how you can spend an entire trial arguing that she did it, but she is not criminally responsible because she was suffering from a psychotic episode and postpartum psychosis, and then turn around in front of the very same judge and say there's no evidence that she did it.
2: I'm not convinced she's not on TikTok.
1: I think that is a terrible...
2: Yeah. No, that defense lawyer regurgitated pretty much every talking point that was like...
3: That the TikTok...
2: Lighten it up on the top.
1: It feels very conspiracy theory and not grounded in the law, and I don't love this new position.
4: But you have to be crazy, let's face it, to kill your children.
1: Yeah.
4: You have to be mentally ill to do that.
0: I don't think she's arguing that.
5: No.
0: Is Joy on some other planet?
5: I think maybe the dementia is settling in finally.
0: But as far as Sonny Hostin, it's almost like, did she drink out of Fetterman's mug? Is she getting wiser?
5: Her side piece is a MAGA bro.
0: Oh my gosh. Okay, a couple of updates and more on Scott Robbins next.

0: I'm Channel 2 Pinpoint Weather meteorologist Alden German. Mostly clear skies overnight Thursday, lows in the mid-40s. Total sunshine for Friday, highs around 80 degrees, but jumping back to the upper 80s near 90 on Saturday.
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3: Shotgun snap, Bo to the end zone. Ball is caught. That is a great catch by Courtland Sutton. Denver touchdown.
2: Can the defense continue to dominate?
4: But because it's defense, and nationally we hate defense because fans hate defense, we are saying, oh, it's not sustainable. You can't do that. Well, for 2 years in a row, you're talking about one of the elite defenses in the NFL. So don't tell me it's not sustainable. Because it sure seems like it right now.
2: Will this be a breakthrough year for Bo Nix?
5: I think the key to this Denver Broncos offense and that next step for Bo Nix and the Denver Broncos is Jaylen Waddle. I think it's going to be a breakout year for Bo Nix.
2: Will the Broncos make it to the playoffs again?
3: Allen pumps once, loads it up, home run ball down the middle of the field. Ball's intercepted. P.J. Lock with the interception. Down the east sideline he goes, and the Broncos have it at their own 40.
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3: Shotgun snap, Bo to the end zone. Ball is caught. That is a great catch by Courtland Sutton. Denver touchdown.
2: Can the defense continue to dominate?
4: But because it's defense, and nationally we hate defense because fans hate defense, we are saying, oh, it's not sustainable. You can't do that. Well, for 2 years in a row, you're talking about one of the elite defenses in the NFL. So don't tell me it's not sustainable. Because it sure seems like it right now.
2: Will this be a breakthrough year for Bo Nix?
5: I think the key to this Denver Broncos offense and that next step for Bo Nix and the Denver Broncos is Jaylen Waddle. I think it's going to be a breakout year for Bo Nix.
2: Will the Broncos make it to the playoffs again?
3: Allen pumps once, loads it up, home run ball down the middle of the field. Ball's intercepted. P.J. Lock with the interception. Down the east sideline he goes, and the Broncos have it at their own 40.
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16: The Markley Van Camp and Robbins Show. Jamie Markley, David Van Camp, Scott Robbins. He's out today. He'll be back tomorrow. He was accepting his Pioneer Award for broadcasting. Years, decades of excellence.
17: Oh, yes.
16: More on that in just a sec. You got a news update?
17: Well, I do. It's some leftover stuff from the Hispanic Heritage Month event at the White House that the president put on yesterday. And here's part of what he talked about, the successes of his administration.
18: I hated to do this to the Mexicans. We love the Mexicans. But the Gulf of Mexico is now the Gulf of America. Is that okay? There could be a few people in the room that don't love that one, but what the hell?
17: I like how also he described it in another part of that statement as another really cool thing we did. And I think that's true. I think that's how he views things like that.
16: Yeah.
17: Like, it's just kind of cool stuff that he can do.
16: Yes.
17: I can rename the Gulf of Mexico? Hell yeah, man. Let's do it.
16: He'll be talking about it years from now. You know, I did that, right? Yes, we remember, of course. He was also talking to some reporters today about what happened with that flight from Dubai to Tel Aviv. And it's miraculous that that wasn't a complete tragedy.
17: Yeah.
16: The way the pilot was able to open the door and then the attacker was subdued. But apparently there's some more info that he has. He's not ready to go with it, but he'll tell you kind of what it is.
19: The pilot of the Fly Dubai plane is linked to Iran. They're working on it right now to be very open with us. I would say the answer based on what I'm hearing is yes, but we're working on it right now.
16: It's basically yes, but we're working on it. So linked to Iran.
17: Mm-hmm.
16: Which that would be also going along with the thwarted attack in the UK.
17: Yes. And I think you're probably going to see more of that. And I know there's a lot of people on edge right now. There was a plane that had to be diverted to Germany. I haven't seen any updates on that. But that was today, where it was another flight coming from the Middle East on its way to the UK, that there was some sort of mid-air emergency. And they had to ground it. And the first thing people think is, okay, here we go. Is this another one?
16: I know.
17: But I don't think it is, because I haven't seen, like I said, I haven't seen any updates on it.
16: Mm-hmm.
17: I'm certainly looking for it, if there is any, but yeah, but that's just the world that we're in right now, because I think Iran's getting desperate.
16: Yeah. Well, the thing is, if one of these succeeds, I think you are going to see the old fire and fury unlike you've seen before.
17: Yeah.
16: And I don't know, is that what they want? It can't be. Or is it?
17: I think it's sort of like go out in a blaze of glory.
16: Yeah. For some of those guys, you wonder if that's it, because then they would be killed as martyrs, and that's more to their glory. And that doesn't make sense to a whole lot of the world, but
17: That's how they do it, man.
16: Yes. Speaking of the UK, don't have to get deep into this. I'll just kind of give you the highlights. Daily Wire had a piece. It was inside Britain's infrastructure of information control.
17: Hmm.
16: And it's Orwellian. Let's just put it that way. And I think it's where we were going if Trump didn't win in 2024. Just with what information was able to be shared and the way they are controlling information now.
17: Mm-hmm.
16: It's frightening. Because if you get enough people in charge around the world that can really control the information, I mean, total civilizations are controlled.
17: Totally. And right now, America is the prize.
16: Yes.
17: Because
16: it's coming from all fronts.
17: Yes.
16: And that's the one thing where I'm a little surprised that the Trump administration hasn't been more of a crackdown on the TikToks of the world.
17: Mm-hmm.
16: Because in a lot of the algorithms, it's turning people against one another.
17: Yes.
16: By design.
17: Yeah, that Robbie Suave or Sove, however you say his name. I don't know if he still does a thing on the Hill, used to do.
16: Oh, yeah.
17: Yeah. He had an interesting insight. He's not wasn't complaining about it, but he said, you know, it's very interesting just looking at different platforms, because he's posted about the Cornell rape allegations.
20: Mm-hmm.
17: And he's skeptical, like a lot of people, trying to be fair about this and say, well, the pattern and the timeline does suggest that she was getting embarrassed because the word was getting out that she had been in this situation and put herself in this room.
16: Right.
17: And then it's like her friends are saying, well, you were sexually assaulted, even though the initial statement didn't really seem like that would be the case.
20: Mm-hmm.
17: And it, certainly in the days after this occurred, she did not. She was talking to the guys involved.
16: Right.
17: Which
16: not your usual gang rape situation.
17: Right. And he said it's interesting because posting on X and even YouTube, you know, getting heated comments back and forth. Some people support, some people don't, all that. He goes, but the shocking thing is on Instagram.
20: Yeah.
17: That's where people are threatening to kill me. And he's not complaining because that especially if you're in the online space, that's part of it. You're going to deal with nuts. You deal with crazy people. He just said it was very interesting how on that particular platform, that's where a lot of the craziness is coming out. So it's like, you know, Instagram and TikTok are radicalizing forces.
16: Wow.
17: As opposed to X, which, again, remember when they said, oh, it's just this right-wing hate machine early on when Elon Musk took over? And then it's, you know, you got universities crunching the numbers trying to prove that it's this right-wing haven, and it is the most politically balanced social media platform available.
16: Yes. By the way, how is Blue Sky doing? Because you were watching that for a while.
17: I was for a little while. Idea. Well, I got banned from
16: Blue Sky. That's right.
17: Yeah, like within a day.
16: but, and that's the left-wing one, if you're not following.
17: It
16: doesn't seem to have taken off the way they had hoped.
17: No, it's basically a lot of very, very angry liberals yelling at each other constantly. And it's kind of funny. The lesbian bar story that came out, it was so funny how many people were trying to say, oh, yeah, we're normal people. This is a crazy story because they said it was racist and ableist that in 2026, a bar was going to have a mask optional night.
16: Right.
17: But, man, the backlash to that was on. You need to talk about or you need to talk to people who need to mask still. You need to talk to marginalized communities and all that stuff. Like, oh, my goodness. Yeah, it's insufferable.
16: Wow.
17: That's why most of the libs who said, well, I'm going to Blue Sky, have crawled back to Twitter or X.
16: Well, and then you think about just in general, the smartphone.
17: Yeah.
16: And it's an incredible device in so many different ways.
17: Mm-hmm.
16: But people ask the question, are we better off with it than we were 20-some years ago without it? Mm. A tough one, isn't it?
17: For all of the conveniences, I love having just an infinite number of songs available. I love being able to have audiobooks, GPS, and be able to make calls all on one device. But yeah, the social media stuff is, I don't know. I'm waiting for, if there is a true backlash to social media, and I think it may happen with kids between the ages of like where my kids are and where your kids are, Jamie. So I'm talking about people in middle school right now and moving forward. I think that backlash may actually occur.
16: I just saw a piece today. Restaurants are doing no phone sections.
17: Yeah.
16: Which was like the incredible no smoking section.
17: Yeah.
16: In some restaurants.
17: I do wonder.
16: Like at Ponderosa in 1985.
17: I do wonder if you're eventually going to have Apple come out, because, you know, they're always just barely changing the iPhone and saying, it's this great thing.
16: Oh, yeah.
17: What if they have one where there is no access to, like, the App Store? And they say it's iPhone Basic, and you charge people, maybe, you know, by the time that they come around to that idea, it'll, you know, your average phone will be $2,000.
16: Right.
17: They say, hey, this one's going to be $1,500. You have the maps.
16: Yep.
17: You can listen to Apple Books.
16: Music.
17: But that's it. You can't download anything.
16: Our podcast,
17: of course. Yes.
16: Yeah.
17: iTunes podcast. Yeah.
16: And that's about it.
17: Yep.
16: Okay. This would usually be where Robbins has his trifecta, his big top three of the day. But he's getting an award today, Pioneer Award.
17: Mm-hmm.
16: I can play a little bit. They they asked me to narrate part, and they'd give me a little script. And part of the timeline was wrong. They're like, well, do whatever you want with it. Mm-hmm. So I wrote a whole thing out that he didn't know today going into it, that it would be presented that way. Like as a sample, started about, I think, way back
20: when. I've been friends with Scott Robbins since we met backstage at a Van Halen concert in 1992. Now, at the time, he had been doing Top 40, the CHR format, for 13 years.
16: Okay, and they're showing pictures, like, of him, you know, sort of at that time, and then kind of going through, you know, the entire career and his heart attacks in 2015, when, at the time, you were the program director at the station we're at and also producing our show.
17: Yeah.
16: And our whole goal when he had the heart attacks was just keep the show on the air until he was able to get back. But because of memory issues, his voice, he had a trach for 6 months. He lost his voice, basically. And then doctors saying, we got to get used to the fact he may never be able to do this. And it was, you know, it was very difficult. And we kept rolling. But then he just kept improving over time. And then was able to join the show again full time in 2019. And so part of that gets cut out. And I know I'm long-winded as it is. So they had, I'm sure they had to shorten it. But, you know, part of that story, you know, for time's sake, I'm sure they had to take out. But then I think here's the way it wraps up.
20: Scott is without a doubt the most popular member of the show.
16: I did not put that past you to get approval, David, but I think you would agree with that.
17: I think that's true.
16: Yes, of course.
20: People love Scott's willingness to say what so many people are thinking, his epic craft of storytelling, and just ability to make people laugh. Wherever Scott's open to mic, he's been a winner and certainly earned his place as a recipient of the Illinois Broadcasters Association's 2026 His place as a recipient of the Illinois Broadcasters Association's 2026 W. Russell Withers Jr. Downstate Broadcast.

0: I've got a vagina.
1: Oh, my goodness.
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2: It's just crazy, man. It's just, you know, one of those things. I didn't know it. I had no idea.
1: Stop it. He's been in the closet all this time. Man.
2: Oh, gosh.
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2: Yeah, well, we got to have some fun, man. All right, we got Nimrod for the news and the news update next.
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9: They had a plan. 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
11: Hey, Scott, what do you think? More or less, 2 runs, Cubs entire postseason.
12: Hey, knock it off.
11: Not even here to defend himself.
12: He's really, but he'll baseball be back tomorrow. Hates him.
11: Yeah. Oh, man. All right. News update. David Van Camp.
12: Well, I was going to send this to you for Nimrod's in the news, but I think it's a little bit too dark for it.
11: Oh, man.
12: 19-year-old Thomas Michelson is accused of sneaking onto a farm and trying to, well,
11: no,
12: make love to a Shetland pony named Cheeky.
11: Oh, no.
12: He has entered a guilty plea to a single charge of attempting to allow sexual penetration by a living animal. Now, the framing,
11: man,
12: on that, where it's by a living animal, that leaves me with more questions. Like, by a...
11: He's just trying to be the receiver. Okay, I don't want to know.
12: Yeah,
11: I don't need to know.
12: I
11: don't need to know.
12: That's what was... What was occurring.
11: Wow.
12: The farmer provided an impact statement saying the crime had an impact... in more than one respect on the
11: farm. Oh, no.
12: Oh, yeah.
11: What? Seriously, man. How deranged are you at that point?
12: Poor Cheeky.
11: Golly. Mm. I'm just going to get to regular Nimrods now. Yeah, that one might have been too dark. I think you're right about that. The one rule we have with Nimrods is nobody dead.
12: Yeah, but I don't know, man.
11: That's... Yeah.
12: Trying to get a Shetland pony named Cheeky to make love to you is a...
11: Yeah.
12: Hmm.
11: That is beyond, man.
13: You're getting it right from the horse.
11: Okay, just let's move on.
14: When the going gets tough...
15: Damn it, this is too hard!
14: The dumb get dumber.
16: All right, Dean.
14: It's Nimrods in the News on the Markley, Van Camp, and Robbins Show.
15: I love the poorly educated.
11: All right. Nimrod's in the news. We go to Philadelphia. Are we serious now? We're doing Attack by Cheesesteak?
12: What?
11: Yes, this really did happen. $5,000 reward offered right now. The owner of South Philly's Pat's King of Steaks, after one of his employees was attacked. Customer threw a cheesesteak in his face. I saw the video. So the owner is talking about what happened to his guy that's been there for 47 years, Tom Francano. And they think this was some social media influencer that actually did this. Here's part of the story.
17: I was pretty pissed off, you know. I'm not used to getting a steak thrown in my face, you know. I mean, if you don't like the steak, I mean, be a little nicer about it, you know what I mean? Come back, you tell me. If something, I'll get you another one.
16: Tom Vercano says he has no problem making a new sandwich. What he does have a problem with is this, having one thrown in his face. This was around 5 o'clock yesterday. A customer ordered.
11: And I'm telling you what, man. They find this guy. Even though he's been there 47 years and he's older, he will kick that punk's butt.
12: Yeah.
11: And that's Nimrod's in the news.
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18: Colorado weather can be a fickle mistress. One moment it's raining, the next moment the sun's out. Oh, look, there's a snowstorm. And now the sun's back out to melt it all away. Avoid the surprises and hear all about the weather with me, meteorologist Cody Wilson of Denver and Front Range Weather. 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
21: ABC News, I'm Dave Packer. In a surprise move Thursday, New York Governor Kathy Hochul said she issued an executive order to appoint Attorney General Letitia James as a special prosecutor for the alleged gang rape at a Cornell fraternity in 2024. Attorneys for Krista Pike are asking for her death sentence to be commuted in the wake of her botched execution. The only woman on Tennessee's death row is said to be in critical condition at a hospital and recovering from Wednesday night's execution attempt. The midterm elections more than a month away. President Trump on the campaign trail to help Republican candidates in Oklahoma.
22: And in this election, I'm asking you to just, here's what happened. We do great when I'm on the ballot. When I'm not on the ballot, people don't go and vote so much. Pretend I'm running, please. Just pretend.
21: Earlier, the president appearing with Texas Senate candidate Ken Paxton 24 hours after audio emerged of Paxton complaining the president was dragging down his poll numbers. This is ABC News.
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28: I'm Channel 2 Pinpoint Weather meteorologist Alden German. Mostly clear skies overnight Thursday, lows in the mid-40s. Total sunshine for Friday, highs around 80 degrees, but jumping back to the upper 80s near 90 on Saturday.
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3: The risk of gusty showers and storms today will be isolated once again, mainly confined to the mountains and adjacent foothills with daytime heating, so they will be terrain driven. 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
32: 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From the Ramsey Network here in the Fairwinds Credit Union studio, this is the Ramsey Show. I'm Jade Warshaw. Next to me, you already know the man, Dr. John Deloney, taking calls all couple hours long here. 888-825-5225 is the number you need to dial. We've got Lexi, who's in San Francisco, California. Hey, Lexi, what's going on, girl?
33: Hi. Calling from California, I'm curious to get your recommendations on a housing finance-related question. Currently in a pretty major metropolitan area, my rent is over 50% of my take-home income. And so if I had the option to move home and not pay rent, but I would have to commute probably 4 hours round trip, two times a week to get to. Yeah. So gas prices in California, and then of course, like probably down the line, more car related expenses. So curious what you all would make of that.
10: What do you do for a living?
33: I do communication.
11: So what if we said that neither of those are the solution? Because they're clearly not. You can't pay 50% and you can't have a 4 hour commute. Neither of those are an option.
33: Totally.
10: Neither of those are a good life. Yeah. Anytime I feel backed into a corner, I like to just for fun put options 3, 4, 5, 6, 7, 8, 9, 10, even if they're preposterous. But put them on the table to remind myself that there's always more options than bad A and bad B. But also it begins to expand my horizon a little bit. How much do you make in your job?
33: A little over $100,000 a year.
11: Oh, okay. Gosh. And certainly now we have another variable. Certainly not for $100,000 are we driving a four-hour commute. So what can we – you said you're in communications?
33: Yes.
11: What can you – are there other jobs in communications that are all over the country that you could apply for? And if not, what is it specifically that you feel like is keeping you in the San Francisco area or in a high-expense area?
33: Yeah, I mean – it's so difficult, right? Because high cost of living, but typically higher wages than maybe other areas in California.
11: Not necessarily. Maybe, but not necessarily. If the ratio doesn't pan out.
33: Yeah. Yeah. And feeling that definitely lately.
10: And make no mistake, San Francisco's stunning. It's beautiful. It's got cool things to do. All cool bands play there. Like, it's a cool place to be. And it also costs $1 jillion.
33: Totally. Well, and that's where, like, quality of life, if you can't afford any of the fun things.
10: Exactly.
33: Then
11: it doesn't even matter.
10: Or what is your $100,000? And, dude, I know there's something magic about saying the phrase, I make six figures. But if you make $100,000 and you can't afford to do anything, what's the difference in making 85 somewhere where you can enjoy your life, right?
33: Yeah.
11: And you laid out the stakes perfectly. You said, okay, if I keep doing this and paying 50% rent, obviously, I mean, you already know you're not going to have the money. You're not going to have the margin to do anything that would make you a financially responsible adult, right? You won't be able to save money. You won't really be able to invest. You won't be able to build wealth. You won't be able to buy real estate, right? Not on $100,000.
33: Mm-hmm.
11: And then if you say, well, if I do the other option and I do a four-hour commute, well, now I'm just burning myself out. I'm burning my vehicle out. I'm burning myself out, a job that maybe I started out liking. Now I hate the job and I'm looking up 2 years from now going, what was I thinking?
10: And my mom's asking me when I'm going to be home, right?
11: Like. So let's get ahead of that. Seeing that, let's go, okay, what can we create that we look up 2 years from now and we think, I'm so glad that I made this change? Is it today, starting this weekend, we started putting lines in the water. We started making a list of 10 people we know around the country, letting them know, hey, I'm looking, I'm searching. I get on LinkedIn. I read Ken Coleman's book, Find the Work You're Wired to Do. I start all that tonight and this weekend. And then I start actually applying for jobs. I start sending out resumes. Maybe in the next couple of months, you land something. And yeah, maybe it causes you to go to Denver or you go to Dallas or you go, gosh, to, you know, Buttville, Tennessee, wherever you end up going, you're there. And now you're making a living, you're making money, and all of that other stuff is gone now. And you're just able to enjoy your money. You have a new community. I mean, I like this for you.
33: Yeah. Well, I like the way you say it. Yeah. Well, I'm curious too, like, where would you put like retirement benefits into this cost analysis? Like if I have a pretty good 401k match right now, but maybe another job somewhere else didn't have any employer match. Like
10: again, you're creating two bad options for yourself and assuming you have to choose either one. Like there's like, how good is your match? Is it 25%?
33: No, not that much.
10: Okay. How much is it?
33: 5%.
10: Okay. That's not a great match. That's a regular match.
11: It's just normal. You can find that probably anywhere. I'm not going to say that's standard because it's not standard, but there are plenty of companies who offer similar style benefits. And I would not, to John's point, let's not make that assumption. Let's make the assumption there's other jobs out there. Based on what we know, there's other jobs out there that probably pay $100,000 that probably have a 5% match. Let's just Likely, right? So let's not assume anything, because if we make assumptions based on our fears, and the assumption is going to line up with our fears, let's actually go out there and get some facts that might contradict our fears and maybe prove them wrong. And then we go, oh, I was wrong all along. There's a lot of great options out here.
10: And so, Lexi, listen to Jade's wisdom here. Here's a great exercise for you. How old are you right now?
33: 27.
10: Okay. So 27. Let's imagine you at 30. Imagine how much you want to have in a savings account. Imagine how much in a dream world you'd like to have in retirement. Imagine what you would like to be doing professionally, right? Imagine if you have family or friends or community you'd like to be near, or like one jump on a plane away, right? And then begin saying, okay, here's what I want my life to look like when I'm 30. Because my fear for you is, like, this is a big deal, right? Quitting your job at 27 or finding a new job, that's a big deal. Moving in with your mom at 27, that's a big deal. 4-hour commute, that's a big deal. All these things are big deals. And it's really easy when everything feels like a big deal to do nothing. And then you're going to blink and you're going to be 30 and you're going to be in the exact same situation, just with your finances a little worse off, all to protect this magic thing called the six-figure job that actually cost you actually living your life, right? And so it might be that you find yourself in Houston, or you find yourself in Omaha, or you find yourself in Nevada, any number of other places, making $100,000, $95,000, $125,000, and the cost of living allows you to actually live.
33: Mm-hmm.
10: Right?
33: Yeah.
10: And all of those are big, hard challenges. It's, you hear me say this over and over, and I'm kind of beating a dead horse here, but every decision you have in front of you is hard, right? Moving away from family's hard, quitting your job's hard, getting a new job is hard, moving states is hard. All these are hard. Choose the hard path that's going to get you where you want to be when you're 30. I think that's the path.
11: I definitely think that's the path. And I think if you start today, like I said, you're going to look up and it's going to be a wonderful outcome. Before you leave, we will make sure to give you Ken Coleman's Find the Work You're Wired to Do. That's our gift to you. It's an assessment. It's going to help you figure out the things that you're good at. And then it's going to help you find career fields that are associated with the things that you're good at and that really give you the juice, to quote Ken. And I think that's really going to help you. And we'll give you From Paycheck to Purpose. Throw that in there too. He doesn't mind.

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3: Colorado weather can be a fickle mistress. One moment it's raining, the next moment the sun's out. Oh, look, there's a snowstorm. And now the sun's back out to melt it all away. Avoid the surprises and hear all about the weather with me, meteorologist Cody Wilson of Denver and Front Range Weather. I'll get you the what, where, and when of Northern Colorado's weather on Good Morning NoCo, Mondays at 9:30. 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
6: The risk of gusty showers and storms today will be isolated once again, mainly confined to the mountains and adjacent foothills with daytime heating, so they will be terrain driven. 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
15: Lines, shall we? We have Brooklyn, who's in Phoenix, Arizona. Hey, Brooklyn, what's going on?
16: Hi, thank you so much for taking my call. My question for you guys is, do you have any advice for how my husband and I can kind of keep ourselves financially safe? We're in an uncomfortable, like, intertwined financial situation with his parents. They continue to make just egregiously terrible decisions with their money, which ends up affecting us. We're trying to rebuild and move forward, and we're in financial peace with our church, but their bad decisions keep kind of affecting us. And
15: how?
0: Paint us a full picture.
16: So a couple years back, we co-signed their mortgage.
0: Oh, there you go. I know. What in the world caused
16: it?
15: What in the world caused that chain of events? That's crazy work.
16: I don't know if you guys recall, there a couple years back there was a really weird housing bubble that happened. Our state was really severely affected, and so overnight we had just hundreds of people coming in from California paying all cash for houses.
15: Yeah, that happened a lot of places.
17: It's not a housing bubble. Yeah. In fact, it's the opposite. The housing inventory was basically nil, right?
15: But that doesn't explain you co-signing.
16: Yeah. My in-laws were in a rental that they'd been in forever. They got a 45-day notice on their door because it got sold to someone for...
15: Okay.
16: They couldn't afford, and there were no rental homes available to get into.
17: Okay.
16: And so we kind of exhausted every option we could see. And the only other kind of thing that looked like that would work would be to get them into a mortgage and get them into a home.
15: But how old are they?
16: They're in their late.
15: Okay. So there's already a dynamic that I hear here that you, I think you're hip to this. Otherwise you wouldn't be calling. There's a lot of we talking about them and their marriage and their
17: situation.
15: And somehow you guys have like sucked that into your marriage and your life. And it's a four wheel we instead of them and you guys.
16: Yeah.
15: So,
16: yeah,
17: or imagine what would you trade to have had a really hard conversation 2 to 3 to 4 years ago when they had to move into a 2-bedroom apartment versus the conversation y'all going to have now. Right.
16: Yeah.
17: Like a hard conversation was going to happen, but it's going to get worse. Yeah.
16: Yeah. We've had some really bad conversations and they don't end productively. So
15: well, I bet.
17: I think the time for talking, quite honestly, is over.
16: Mm-hmm.
17: The only thing you and your husband can do is control what you're going to do next.
15: Yeah. So have you gotten out of this situation? Have you said, guys, you got to refinance and get us off this loan? I don't care that the interest rates are what they are. If that means you have to rent, you cannot keep us caught up in this.
16: Yeah, we have had that conversation. They are not able to refinance off because their credit and
15: which means you guys have to sell this house.
17: Can you sell the house? Yeah,
15: you got to sell it.
16: They flat out will not. We continue to revisit this conversation probably on a monthly basis, but it usually ends in like a cussing, screaming, shouting.
15: Okay, and so were they gnarly. Like that before? Were they combative like that before?
16: They can be about things that upset them. My husband and I did not fully understand how they perceive money. Now we see like where their mindset is coming from. Mm-hmm. And so it's not a reasonable mindset. And that's our issue. So
15: have you said to them, okay, let's take money out of it. I know it's very hard to take money out of this equation, but have you spoken to them on a relationship, father, daughter, in-law, just trying to do life together and said, hey, here's what I'm most afraid of. This has already changed our relationship. And I don't know if you've noticed it, but gosh, we don't interact the same. When we end up on calls, it ends up we get belligerent. We don't want to spend Thanksgiving together anymore. That bothers me because when I think about a family, I want in-laws that I can talk to on the phone. I want my husband to feel like his mom and dad have a great, right? Have you talked to them on that level and said, I just don't like what it's doing relationally? And can you truthfully say that you like what this is doing to us and it's worth staying in this house? Can you really say that? Because it's not worth it for me. Have you talked to them on that level?
16: I don't think we've come at it from that kind of an angle. I can definitely try that.
15: Because that's the truth. I mean, obviously, I mean, we can name a million reasons why financially it's bad for both parties. But what I'm really seeing is the deterioration of you guys' relationship. And yeah. I don't know if you have kids yet, but that's certainly going to affect grandkids. It's certainly do you see what I'm saying?
17: My guess.
16: The kids actually is a major factor for us because they help watch our children.
15: Yeah.
16: And my oldest has really severe special needs. And so they're the only people that we can trust to take care of him. We don't have anyone else.
17: That was
16: what prompted us to do it in the first place. We were like, okay, well, this is like an investment in childcare. These are the people that like, you know, when you have a special needs kid, respite is like really important because it's really exhausting.
15: Sure.
16: And they're the only people that we can trust, like my family doesn't help.
17: So are they, and I guess I want to challenge you on the word trust. Because maybe they're really good caring for your child, which is amazing, but you don't trust
16: them.
17: Yeah,
16: but no, we don't. And that's definitely affected my, I think it's, I mean, like you said, it's affected everything. Yeah. So let's
17: get down to the brass tacks.
16: I can definitely try that.
17: Are they making their mortgage note every month?
16: No. 2 years ago, I came home to a wage garnishment notice for my husband, because they had not been paying. Yeah, that was very upsetting. We cleaned up the mess, said, you absolutely cannot be doing this. If you're going to need to know, we will cut a payment. Like, do not do this to us again.
15: Are you guys homeowners? Do you and your husband own a home?
16: We do. Yes. Okay. We own a home. And so we told them this. We were very, they're like, oh, of course, whatever. And we ran my husband's credit last month and there's two more. So
15: how are
16: they're going to keep doing it.
15: How are you doing financially? Like, what's your margin look like? What's your debt look like?
16: We're doing okay. We have joined Financial Peace because we came to the epiphany of we're trying to save them and we can't keep burning ourselves out saving them. So we're doing okay.
15: Tell me real numbers. What baby step are you on?
16: We're on baby step two. So we're paying off debt. We're getting, we have a little bit of a car loan left. We've got some student loans we need to knock out. And then we can move forward. Our mortgage is only, I think it's 23.5% of our take-home pay.
15: Yeah, because that's the main thing, yeah. Brooklyn, and you already know this, but I'm saying it for anybody listening to this. You're stuck, right? You did this act, and you know what it is now. You're regretful of it. You're like, I've learned my lesson. But the hard part is now you're
16: in the time machine.
15: Yes, man. You can't get back in the time machine, and now you're in it. And so you've got to be doing the baby steps, which you are doing, because your only hope in this is to hope for the day that they see the light. But until then, you've got to be able to reach over when they don't pay the note. You've got to be able to reach over to protect your own self. Do you see what I'm saying? And so by you're doing the right thing now, walking the baby steps, getting out of this car loan, getting out of this student loan, and just having 3 to 6 months. If I was in your shoes, I might have 6 to 8 months knowing that they have a mortgage. How much is their mortgage?
16: Their mortgage is about $1,700 a month. Their HOA payment is $315.
15: Oh, Lord.
16: So between the two, they're $2,000 a month.
15: So if I were you, I'd probably always keep $2,000 in an account somewhere that's just in-law mistakes. You know what I mean? Just
16: in-law mistakes.
17: I would probably put a $2,000. Again, I'm projecting onto you in your margin.
16: No, that's okay. Thank you.
17: But I would put $2,000 in an account every month, make it a recurring bill.
15: Yeah, oh, no, that sounds
16: we
15: like a
16: probably
15: lot, John.
16: Can't do that.
15: Yeah, that's too much.
16: teacher income in here.
17: They're going to keep doing it, right?
15: Right, but what you can do is if you have it one time in that account. So let's say we're going into October. Let's say for October you say I'm going to put the line item there, $2,000 a month. It's sitting there. Come February, if they don't pay, you can reach into that, pay the rent, and then the next month, now you got to put it back on the budget again, $2,000. So it's kind of like what we would say a peaks and valleys account. So you're funding it. Whenever you use it, you have to refund it right away. And that's how this works. And for anybody listening, gosh, just remember, co-signing, guys, it is only there because the bank knows that person cannot pay. They will not pay. They cannot afford it, and they don't want to take the risk, so neither should you.
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19: I'm Channel 2 Pinpoint Weather meteorologist Alden German. Mostly clear skies overnight Thursday, lows in the mid-40s. Total sunshine for Friday, highs around 80 degrees, but jumping back to the upper 80s near 90 on Saturday.
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6: The risk of gusty showers and storms today will be isolated once again, mainly confined to the mountains and adjacent foothills with daytime heating, so they will be terrain driven. 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
15: You're out there and you're working the baby steps. You already know the best and fastest way to do that is to use Every Dollar. And it's more than a budgeting app, guys. This is the app that's going to help you stick to the Ramsey plan. If you're listening to this podcast, it's because you think that something about what we're saying makes sense. You know it's logical. You know it's resonating. But you just need to... you need to dive in. And the way that you're going to dive in is with Every Dollar. Not only is it going to give you a plan for how you spend every single dollar every single month, but it's also going to kind of push you in the way of the Ramsey. push you in the way of Ramsey, that we're teaching everything from our perspective. We're not going to sell you any debt. You're not going to get in there and we're talking about a credit score. None of that. It's just helping you win, helping you achieve your money goals. So start Every Dollar for free by downloading it in the App Store or Google Play today. All right, let's go to Mark, who's in Detroit, Michigan. Hey, Mark. How's it going, man?
2: How you doing? Okay, how you doing?
15: We're doing good. How can we help?
2: Well, I got in some financial trouble and debt, and due to some unforeseen circumstances, I had to make some large purchases, repayments, whatever, stuff like that. And it just got out of control. Now I have... you know, I had one card, and I tried to get out of debt by doing one of those no-interest things for X amount of months. And, you know, car got stolen. You know, I mean, this, you know, it was like a country song. So I wanted to, and I know this is kind of a no-no, but I wanted to get a HELOC to consolidate debt. Now, I wouldn't have normally suggested it, but we have, my wife and I have so much equity in our house. Mm-hmm. I wanted to borrow about 7.5% of that just to give myself some breathing room. Intention is to sell the house in the spring anyway.
15: Yeah.
2: But I'm like Robin Peter to pay Paul. It's creating a lot of distress.
15: Of course.
2: And she, you know, she's an avid listener to some of these financial podcasts. I believe yours is one of them, and she wouldn't budge on it.
15: So
2: she said, no way, you can go to a credit counselor. I said, that'll affect my credit. You know what I mean? You know,
15: your credit's going to be affected. Yeah, I mean, you're in a way, but let me tell you something that really bothers me about this for you. If I have, I'm just going to paint you this picture. If I have saved up in a piggy bank, $7,000, and it's my piggy bank. I saved the money. I did what it took for that money to be there. And then somebody came up to me and said, I will let you borrow your own money at 6.42%. I would look at them like they're crazy. What do you mean you're going to charge me to borrow my own money? Right?
2: Yeah.
15: That's what you're doing with this home equity line. You're saying, I have this equity that I did the work to have. I made my payments on time. I put the down payment. I held the asset. It's my money. Mm-hmm. And you want me to borrow it from myself and pay you 6.42% or whatever it is.
2: That's really not what's happening, though. First of all, you got, you know, I'm looking at, you know, usurious debt, you know, like, I don't even know, 25-30% rate. I'm sorry, interest rates. I could cut it down to, a HELOC at 8%. And honestly, you know, I say I own my
15: own
2: house.
15: It's borrowed money, Mark. It's borrowed.
2: No, the bank owns my house, though. I'm paying them back for the house.
0: How much?
2: And now I'm telling them, hey, you know what? I need to borrow some of that money back.
15: Yes, you have to pay it back. You have to pay it back. When you sell the house, you don't get to have that money. You've given it away.
17: How much debt do you have, Mark?
2: I got about $25,000.
17: Okay.
2: If I get, and the HELOCs are from, you can't get it for, you have to get it for a certain amount.
15: That's right.
17: So here's the thing.
2: We have over $500,000 in equity. You know what I mean?
17: That's great, but it's unrealized. And you have a $25,000 problem. How much money do you make a year, you and your wife combined?
2: Well, we kind of keep our bills separate. So I make just under 90.
17: Okay.
2: I'm a teacher.
17: And how come you and your wife have chosen to do life together, but you don't combine your money together?
2: because some people are unrealistic about what you can spend. And what, you know, what takes priority? You know, is it going to be a, you know, a pretty dish, or is it going to be, you know?
15: So you don't trust that she, you don't trust that she has the self-control to stick to a budget? Is that what you're saying?
2: Oh, she does now. Yeah, we separated a couple of years ago with the debts, and she is spot on. She's doing good.
15: Okay, good.
2: No,
15: so
2: better than me.
17: How much margin do you, is weird to even talk, like, how much margin do you have, like, from your bills that you have to pay every month?
2: Oh, I am. I am. My debt to, or whatever, income ratio is, like, you know, flatlined. You know, when I, after the car got stolen, you know, they didn't, you know, I loved having no car payment. It was the best thing ever. And then I walk out to my driveway and my car's gone. So it ends up being, you know, now I have a car note. You know what I mean? And that's one of the things.
17: No. Here's the problem, brother. You're not owning any of this.
2: No, of course not. I'm paying other people to me to have it.
17: I know, but what I'm saying is you're not owning. You didn't magically get a car note. You got your car stolen, which is awful. It's a violation of your personal privacy, and it took away your actual transportation. And then you, as a grown man, went and chose not to go get a $3,000 car to get you to and from. You chose to go take out a car note. It didn't happen to you. All of this
2: Wait a minute. You make it sound so easy. Listen, I don't know if you've been out there, but I had a $3,000 car for many years.
17: Brother,
15: you're talking to folks who were out. Mark, you're talking to two people who were all the way out in the street.
17: Dude,
15: when it comes to
2: how much time did you spend fixing your car? You know what I mean?
15: Not that much. And let's be fair for a second. 3,000.
17: I made that number up, by the way.
15: It could have been 8 or 10, right? It could have been 8 or 9, right? We could have gone a little bit higher, but the point that he's making is you made the choice to sign for debt. You made the choice to sign for a certain amount of debt, because let's be fair, how much is your car pay? How much is your car note? What do you owe?
2: What do I owe? That's a good question. I owe 14.
15: Okay, so that's kind of the point that John was making. Could you have gotten an 8 or a 10? Yes, you could have. Could we have done this for less? That was the point. So what we're trying to say here is we can't part of getting ahead with money. And you're talking to somebody here, Mark, who had close to $500,000 of consumer debt. Okay,
17: and I had six figures. Like we've been way more underwater than $25,000, brother.
15: We've been where you are and then some.
17: And we both of us, while we were on the air on this show, had colleagues making fun of us because we drove such old used cars. Both of us.
15: Yes.
17: Okay, so we're in this with you. Okay, it's not us talking against you. But you hear how animated I'm getting. Because you're about to go put your house on the block. And if you take out a $50,000 HELOC, because that's the minimum they're going to do it, to preserve your precious debt score, right? And you do it to give yourself some breathing room, and you miss it, they take the whole thing. You get what I'm saying?
2: How would I miss it? How would I miss it? If I'm able to... just barely.
17: Because
2: high interest. No, wait. Let me finish this.
17: Okay. All right, go for it.
2: All right. So I got this usurious interest, right? I walked right into that, right?
17: Yeah.
2: And what I'm paying, you know, X amount of dollars, and if I can wrap it all up into a smaller amount,
15: Mark, I'm gonna cut you off.
2: What I'm saying is, I'm gonna pay the same amount.
15: Mark, you don't want to know our opinion.
17: You're one stolen car away from this all happening again.
15: Mark is going to go ahead and take the HELOC, because Mark, you didn't call to get our advice. You called to tell us what you're going to do, and that's your choice to do that. If Dave were on the line, he would have hung up on you a long time ago.
17: But
15: I wanted to just hear what you were going to say. You're going to do what you're going to do, because if you call the show and you're not open just a little bit, if you call the show like this, we can't help you. We can't. And I can explain all day, and John can explain all day. We have nothing to gain from this. So if we're helping you, it's from a pure point. We don't have anything to help. You're the one with $25,000 of debt. We're trying to reduce the amount of risk and stress in your life because we care about you. I don't care about winning an argument, my friend. I care about you going away in peace and you having a situation that's going to beget peace in your life. Switching one debt for another type of debt is never going to do it. You cannot pay off debt by using debt. You have to use income and money to pay off debt.

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2: Colorado weather can be a fickle mistress. One moment it's raining, the next moment the sun's out. Oh, look, there's a snowstorm. And now the sun's back out to melt it all away. 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I'll get you the what, where, and when of Northern Colorado's weather on Good Morning NoCo, Mondays at 9:30. 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
2: The risk of gusty showers and storms today will be isolated once again, mainly confined to the mountains and adjacent foothills with daytime heating, so they will be terrain driven. Could pose a risk for active fires and fire crews, so it's something I'll be watching pretty carefully.
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5: To the Ramsey Show, we just want to say welcome. We're glad that you're here. And you might notice that we kind of answer every question through a series of principles. And if you've kind of wondered about that and weren't quite sure what it was, yeah, we have a set of principles that we follow around here. It's pretty clear, you know, you live on less than you make. You know,
3: ta-da!
5: Avoid debt. If you have debt, pay it off. And then from there on, a debt-free lifestyle. We're real big components on working together with your spouse. So these are just kind of like some of the values that we have around money, God's and grandma's ways of handling money. And then out of that, we do have a financial plan. It's called the baby steps. There's seven of them. And you'll hear us talk about those seven baby steps quite a bit. Our last caller, he didn't know about those, but we want to make sure that you understand that that's kind of the framework that we're teaching here. And the point of that, the whole point of that, guys, is we want you to have as peaceful of an experience with money as possible. We're trying to eliminate risk in your life. And the truth is, John, most of us went through, we became adults and we never really were given an education on how to handle money. Most of us learned our education from the media. We learned it from our family, whether it was dysfunctional or whether it was healthy. We still learned something about money. We learned it based off of what we saw our friends doing, what we saw people around us doing. We didn't have a formal education. So a lot of folks that call in, they're calling in because of mistakes that they now realize they've made based on that education. And that's totally cool. We're not judging anybody. We're not throwing shade at anybody. But what we do want is to now come here and let us teach you. Let us help you learn, not just hey, they said it, so I'm going to do it. But we want to actually teach you why a car lease is bad, why debt is detrimental, why is a zero credit score just as good as a high credit score. We want to teach you that so that you can understand it and actually take that knowledge and learn. And we do that through the seven baby steps. That's all I want to say.
6: Good call.
5: All right, let's move on. Tori, who's in Houston, Texas, is up next. Hey, Tori, how can we help?
7: Hi. So I have recently come into settlement money, about $150,000. And I'm torn as to what to do with it. On one hand, I'm about to be married. And my fiance is coming into the marriage with some debt. And I would like to pay off his debt so we kind of start fresh. That was kind of the initial plan. He didn't ask me to do that. Just be real clear, no one's asked me to do anything with this money. But in the interim, my parents have hit yet another financial hardship in their life. There have been very, very poor financial decisions that have put them in the situation. And so I'm forced with the choice of, do I help my parents stay in their home or do I start our new life off debt-free?
6: Why are your parents going to lose their home?
7: Because they cannot make the payments anymore.
6: Are they in a position to sell the home? Is there any equity in this thing?
7: There is some equity in this home, and that is one option that we're looking at. But regardless, it would not be enough to get them started elsewhere. So I'm at a half dozen, one hand, six in the other, where it's either I have to help with the mortgage or I have to help put them up somewhere else.
5: Sure.
6: How old are they?
7: In their 70s.
6: Okay.
5: So let's put some real numbers around this and let's see what's possible, because I agree with what you're saying. A lot of times the situation with the parents is not just as easy as don't get involved, right?
6: You're involved.
5: You're involved.
6: You're your parents.
7: Yeah, I'm involved, 100%.
5: And especially if you do have the money to be involved, let's see if you can be. So we know you've got the settlement for $150. What's your normal income? What do you take home every month?
7: So I bring in about $60,000 right now. It will increase. I'm a therapist, but I'm also in process of licensure. So In a year and a half, I'll meet my hours and I will get a substantial, I'll almost double that salary.

0: 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Normal's broke. You need a plan. 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Hey guys, Dave Ramsey here. You've heard me talking in your ear for years on your drive to work, around the house, wherever you listen, but there's something different about actually getting together. So we created the Live Like No One Else Cruise. 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And we're not just showing up and doing speeches. We're on board vacationing with you all week. 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You've listened to us talk about living like no one else for years. Well, this is one place where we're actually going to get to do it together. And what makes this thing so much fun for me, it's one heck of a week. We set sail March 14th through the 21st, 2027. 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
2: ABC News, I'm Dave Packer. Attorneys for Krista Pike are asking for her death sentence to be commuted in the wake of her botched execution. The only woman on Tennessee's death row is said to be in critical condition. New York Governor Kathy Hochul said she issued an executive order to appoint Attorney General Letitia James as a special prosecutor for the alleged gang rape at a Cornell fraternity in 2024. Hochul says she lost faith in the investigation conducted by Cornell's police department and the local DA. Freshman Felix Reichman Kernow at Cornell's public hearing Wednesday.
3: I think, like, a lot of people are very angry at the administration. And I think it's also brought a lot of people together in organizing and, like, in solidarity. I think more people are, like, making sure they, like, report things that they see.
2: A judge Wednesday dismissed the Lincoln Memorial reflecting pool vandalism case against former Olympian David Hearn with prejudice, closing the door to recharge him in the future. This is ABC News.
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9: I'm Channel 2 Pinpoint Weather meteorologist Alden German. Mostly clear skies overnight Thursday, lows in the mid-40s. Total sunshine for Friday, highs around 80 degrees, but jumping back to the upper 80s near 90 on Saturday.
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21: 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That is a great catch by Courtland Sutton. 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
22: 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You can't do that. 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
20: Will this be a breakthrough year for Bo Nix?
15: I think the key to this Denver Broncos offense and that next step for Bo Nix and the Denver Broncos is Jalen Waddle. I think it's going to be a breakout year for Bo Nix.
20: Will the Broncos make it to the playoffs again?
21: Allen pumps once, loads it up, home run ball down the middle of the field. Ball's intercepted. P.J. Locke with the interception. Down the east sideline he goes, and the Broncos have it at their own 40.
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25: Welcome back to the Ramsey's Show here in the Fairwinds Credit Union studio. We're going to go right back to the phone lines because we have Lynette, who's in Battle Creek, Michigan, on the line. Hey, Lynette, John and I are here. How can we help today?
26: Hi. I hope you guys are doing well. I just have a quick question. I am a stay-at-home mom. My husband works two jobs. We have one kid. And I recently got a job on my laptop. I can get $20 an hour. I can work whenever I want. But I'm struggling trying to find a good balance between how much should I be working and how much should I be with my kid. What is a good, like, hourly per week balance?
27: How much debt do you have?
26: We have about $15,500.
27: Okay, $15,500. And what if you combine, I'm making up a number here, if you work 20 hours in a week and your husband's working these two jobs, how long is it going to take you to pay that off?
26: Gosh, it depends. Anywhere from 6 to 12 months. It depends on what his overtime looks like.
27: Okay.
26: We should have about $3,000 paid off within the next week.
27: Wonderful.
25: Oh wow.
26: Yes.
27: So here's Lynette. How old's your baby?
26: He is 8 months.
27: 8 months. Jade, hit me with a stick if I'm wrong here, but this isn't the season for balance. Baby step two is about doing what you have to do to survive so that you can get you and your husband and this precious little baby's head above water for good.
26: Mm-hmm.
27: And so expect everything to feel chaotic while y'all are essentially like in the old days, 30 years ago, Dave would run around on stage like a gazelle, like you'd call it gazelle-like intensity, because a gazelle is getting chased by a lion and it's running for its life. And so that sort of intensity, which is I'm going to sprint, I'm going to work 20 hours a week, 30 hours, 40, I'm going to work, I'm going to be so tired, I don't know what day it is. And my husband's going to be so tired, he didn't know what day it is. And good on him for getting two jobs and working overtime and doing all that also. And we're going to get through this in 5 months or 6 months and be done forever. Right. Mm-hmm. And so I would like your energy pushed that way than trying to find this mythical Instagram-y nonsense called balance. It just doesn't exist. It's you enter into seasons. And if you and your husband intentionally say, hey, we're heading into a winter season, that means it's going to be uncomfortable. We're going to be cold. We got to wear jackets inside, all that. Then just know spring is coming. Summer's coming. Right. But we're going to enter into winter together. We know we're going to be exhausted. We know we have to be intentional about our marriage. We're going to be holding this baby and just drooling. We're so tired, and it's only going to last 5 months, and then we're done.
26: Okay.
27: You get what I'm saying?
26: Yes, I do.
27: And can I tell you this? You're a good mom. Yeah. You're a good mom.
26: I do my best.
27: No. Don't shirk that off. You're a good mom. You're a good
26: mom. Thank you.
27: Like you're trying to make it work all the way around, and I know y'all are figuring out how to do life with a new baby and all that, and you're 8 months out, and it's just like you don't feel like you're winning anywhere. You're a good mom, okay? And if you work really hard and you're not fully present, eyes open, you know, like that's okay. Your baby's going to benefit for the next 17 and a half years because of the peace in your home, because y'all get to decide what y'all do next.
0: Yeah. I think John is totally right, and I'll put even a little semicolon next to that and say, you know, as you're working until your eyes are like spinning like that little emoji when they're just like the little circles going in, you also have the ability, Lynette, to go, because I trust you. If you're calling, you've got some good sense. So I trust you to go, if I hit that point where I'm like, I need to pull back a little bit.
27: Close the laptop. Yeah.
0: You can. Yeah. You are allowed, when you have a life and a family, you're allowed to figure out what your values are in a season. And to John's point, if you go, you know what, we're going to sprint, and we're going to sprint until we can't sprint. And then when we can't sprint, we're going to realign and go, hey, we did that for 3 or 4 months. Let's take a quick breather and then let's get back at it. You're allowed to do that. If you're looking and go, man, my baby's 8 months. I feel like I'm not putting her to bed. I feel like I'm not present. I'm not here. I don't like the way that feels. I'd like to pull back just a little, and that's only going to affect my debt payoff, you know, date by 1 month. Hey, like,
27: yes. Do that all day long.
0: Do that all day long. So, remember when we were in like grammar school and the teacher would say, this is on your honor. Like, you grade your own paper on your honor. Mm-hmm. That's what this is. This is on your honor. I think, you know, you're going to figure out what that line is of, I know I'm doing my best. And that line of, I know I could do a little bit more. I think, you know, you're going to know that.
26: I see. Okay. So, no balance. Balance doesn't exist. Work.
27: Yeah, I mean,
0: on your honor.
27: And work and love your husband recklessly and let him love you wildly.
26: Oh, for sure.
27: And
26: oh yeah.
27: And also take care of this baby. It's all of it. It's just chaos, right? That's just what it is. It's just chaos.
26: Okay.
27: And like Jade says, keep close attention to, how you're feeling, when you start to fall off, when you need to just close the laptop, when you and your husband, here's the thing, do everything intentionally.
0: Yes. Yes.
27: You just don't want it to happen to you. You want to always remain in the driver's seat. And that might mean, hey, it's not that I wish I was playing with on the floor a little bit more. It's I'm running myself into the ground.
0: Yeah.
27: Right. And I've been there. You've been there. We've all been there. And I've got to pull back some. Great. Awesome.
0: Totally.
27: Wait
0: fine.
27: One more month. Take 2 more months to pay this thing off. He's working 2 jobs, working overtime. Good man on him. Like, man, that's awesome. Just do everything intentionally.
0: Yeah, I agree with that wholeheartedly. The intentional play is what it is. Because, and I just want to call this out because I know there's moms listening or even dads listening that are like, hey, what about the truth is when you do have a newborn, you do have this feeling of like, they're only going to be 7 months one time. They're only going to be 8 months old one time. Like, you don't want to miss it.
27: Guilt factory.
0: Yeah. It's the guilt factory. And even if you're not feeling guilt, you're just like, this is important to me. I want to be there. I don't want to miss it. And you're allowed to say that. Just know that when you make those choices, there's always a trade-off, and it can be a positive or negative. It just depends on how you view it. If you've said, this is the most important thing to me and you stand on business, then just understand the trade-off would be your timeline is going to be longer.
1: Right.
0: And you've said by saying yes to one thing, you've said no, or at least hold on to another thing. And that's, you're an adult. You have the right to do that. Just know what you're saying. And to John's point, be intentional.
27: And it's always been my experience that if I'm entering into a wild season with work, with family, with kids, with financial goals or whatever, like when me and my wife sit down, I remember saying the thing, I'm going to have to miss some games this spring so that I never have to miss a game ever again.
0: And you're like, I will make that. I will take that bet all the time.
27: Right. And instead of missing a few games every season indefinitely because I've got to balance this, make this payment, go over it. Right. So I'm going to miss a lot of games, or I'm going to miss all the practices and I'll try to come to the games, but I'm going to miss some. I'm going to do it right now so that off to the future.
0: Yeah.
27: Right?
0: And
27: it's all a trade.
0: And being specific about that and being intentional about that to the extent that we're running numbers on it, we're looking at it and saying, okay, what does it mean if I work 20 hours and that feels great for the values I have? What does that mean versus working 40 hours?
27: Versus 30 hours, right?
0: Yes.
27: It's a dollar amount. It's a math problem.
0: This is a money show. We're telling you, actually run out the numbers. Don't just guess and say, I'll feel better. And if I do it like this, that's fine. We don't need to guess. We have too many calculators and too many things at our phone, at our fingertips that we can actually run the numbers and decide, how do we feel about this? Does this feel all right? If not, that's taking too long. Now let's readjust and look at that again. So that's all you have to do. Be intentional.

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12: 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Yeah, click the link in the description if you're listening on podcast or YouTube. All righty, let's go to Don in San Francisco, California. Hey, Don, what's up?
13: Hi, how's it going? I appreciate you guys having me on.
12: Yeah, no problem.
13: I was hoping to talk through vehicle decision. I'm looking at purchasing a new car. And my biggest concern is just making sure I'm not creeping into the lifestyle inflation with, because it's a big purchase, first, like, I guess, big purchase I've made. So
12: yeah.
13: Wanted to hopefully talk it through.
12: I love that. What are you thinking about getting?
13: Well, originally, this is where the inflation, lifestyle inflation comes in. Originally, I was looking at like a RAV4, 4Runner vibe, used 2015, you know, 100,000 miles on it. And that price was pretty similar to Model Y. So now it's kind of set on a used 2023 Model Y, which is running about like 30 to 35.
12: Okay.
14: That's like, but all three of the cars you named are great cars. But
13: yeah,
14: like,
13: and that's what we were looking for.
14: But
13: like,
14: they're,
13: the reliability.
14: They're,
13: yeah.
14: They're three different like lifestyles, right? You know what I mean?
13: Totally.
14: Like, you'd be like yeah. like a 4Runner like bro out in the woods, or a yeah. RAV4 fam, or like, nah, we're going to be like the camels. We're going to just cruise around in the Model Y. So yeah, all three of those are great cars.
12: So I'm guessing you have the cash saved, or tell me where you are financially.
13: Yeah, so cash is saved. Have it in a high yield right now. And originally we were looking at a budget of like 20K and for, you know, a full self-driving car, still all-wheel drive, still can go camping in it, still can throw the surfboards on top. It kind of seemed like a no-brainer. From a long-term perspective, like, we're young in our careers. We want to have kids at some point. It could be a family car, that type of thing.
12: Okay.
14: It sounds like you're struggling with the with identity here. Like, if you got the money for it and you don't owe anybody any money, and it's not more than half of your you and your spouse's take home income, which doesn't sound like it is, like, what are you really wrestling with? Just that's a lot of money to spend on a thing.
13: Exactly.
14: Yeah.
13: Like I was raised very frugally, and I took it from my dad really well. He raised us amazingly. He did really well. He came from, you know, poor Italian immigrants, but he did really well. And that frugalness, I think, passed on to me the most out of my brothers. And like, I'm been renting my dad's Chevy Volt, and I'm like super cautious about how much electricity I use. I don't use the AC in the car because it's too, it uses too much gas, like that type of thing. That
12: we need to set you free
13: for
12: a
13: little some
12: bit.
13: Reason. Exactly.
14: Yeah. So how much money do you and your spouse make together?
13: Together, about 300, probably.
14: Stop it.
13: I'm in sales, so it's plus.
14: Stop it, Dawn. 300K?
13: We've been working for 3 years. She's been working for 1 year.
12: Mm-hmm.
13: So it's like new to the whole money thing.
12: How old are you guys?
13: I'm 25. She's 24.
12: Okay. So it's one thing to say, hey, I have these habits from, you know, growing up, and I get it. Sometimes we find ourselves doing things that I'm like, man, am I doing this because I want to do this and I believe in doing this, or am I just doing it because I have the habit of doing it from my parents' home, right? Like, I think we've all run into those moments. Mm-hmm. My question is it more about that, or is it more about a fear of I'm going to mess this all up?
13: I think it's that, yeah, especially our goals that we have and, like, wanting to retire or be work optional by 40, like, all of that. Spending 30K now, how much does that really affect me in the next, you know, 30
12: Listen,
13: years? Could be a lot.
12: I think that, and this might be a little mechanical, but I it's helped me a lot, and I have a feeling it could help you a lot too. I think that when we have fears like that, that are really kind of like, oh gosh, I'm afraid I'm going to mess all this up. What really, really helps, and I'll send you a copy of my book, What No One Tells You About Money, but what really helps is to kind of put legs on that and say, if I'm afraid of the future, if I'm afraid of messing it up, truthfully, like, spend some time. I don't know if you take quiet time or journal time, but take some time and truly write out what it is that you're afraid that you're going to do. If I buy this car, what am I afraid that's going to happen? If we make that purchase, what do I think? And challenge yourself to be specific, because when it's kind of just ambiguous, I kind of find, John, that those types of fears, they don't really have any legs to it. If it's just like, I'm afraid I'm going to mess everything up. If you really stop and do the math, you're like, no, I'm not.
14: Right.
12: But the ones that are very specific, I'm afraid if I use $30,000 for this car, we won't have enough in our emergency fund. Well, that makes sense. So let's test it. Now we can actually test it against something and see if it's concrete, like if it's a concrete fear. And so for you, what I would really hate is for you to work so hard and have such a blessing of your income in front of you and never truly be able to enjoy it. Wouldn't that suck?
13: Mm-hmm.
12: So let's take the time and kind of do the work behind this and say, you know what, let me just see, let me write down the things, get my wife with me, and let's test it and let's put some facts. John, this is your thing. Facts are your friends. Yeah. So let's put some facts to it and go, gosh, if I spend this $30,000, run the numbers and see how is it going to affect your retirement. I can tell you just by looking, it's not. If you guys are investing 15%, and pretty soon you pay off your mortgage, which you will because you make a lot of money, and then you keep investing more and more, you're going to have millions of dollars. Can we agree with that?
13: Yeah. So, I mean, especially we've already saved like 150 this year.
12: Yes. Yeah, yeah. And so if you look at this, and here's the part that I always want you to remember this forever. If you look and you say, hey, for us, we're going to have $8 million if we keep going this route, you have to tell yourself that it's okay to do things that aren't going to continue to invest in that. It's okay to go on a trip. That's not an investment. It's okay to buy a car. That's not an investment. I'm okay with the $8 million, or I'm okay with the $3 million. Right.
14: And Don, yeah. Let me tell you this. I don't want to make this call about me, but I grew up in the home of a policeman who then became a minister, and money was really tight for us growing up. And he grew up in the home of a man who was in the Great Depression, who straightened nails out. Like my grandfather passed away, there was coffee cans full of nails. Before I came to Ramsey, when I was working in education and universities, I recognized that I was in different rooms and different positions financially than how I grew up and how even my grandfather was. And I realized I had developed an identity that those kind of people buy cars. Those kind of people buy those kind of shoes. You get what I'm saying? And it can be mm-hmm. jarring to your identity when you realize, oh, maybe I'm those people too. And it really caused me to back down because I realized I developed a bias against people. I was judging people, not even thinking about it. And a gift that Dave gave me in just personally behind closed doors, because of his background, right? He grew up where money was really, really tight, and he lost everything, and then he's built himself back up, is to pay close attention to ratios. So if you made $30,000 a year, a $30,000 car is 100%, right? If you make $300,000 a year and you buy a $30,000 car, it's 10%, right? And so it's the same as if you made $30,000 and you bought a $3,000 car. It's just it's leaning up against those ratios and making sure you're staying, like Jade said, you're staying with your values. You give a lot, you save a lot, right? Leaning on those ratios has helped me tremendously, and it's really caused me to transform how I judge the rest of the world. You get what I'm saying?
13: Yeah, I do.
14: I'm responsible for my identity. Me and my wife are responsible for who we are going to be as a couple, as a family, and that's how we navigate the world. Other people don't get a vote.
12: And so I'm going to give you some homework, Don. Your homework is to do what John and I are saying. Write down those fears and challenge them. And then I want you to get on the RamseySolutions.com, and I want you to pull up our retirement calculator. I have it here. I put in your numbers. I think I heard you said you were 25. And so from age 25 to age 65, I think I heard you say you already have $150,000 saved. Let's say if you started saving 15% of your income, you're making $300,000, 15% is about $3,700 a month. If you do that at an average annualized rate of 10%, which is what the stock market has done, S&P 500 has done that the last 30 years, my friend, $31 million is what you have waiting for you. Can we agree that that's enough for you to buy?
14: That's if you don't get a raise.
12: That's if you never get a raise.
14: You're good.
0: Listen, guys, I've heard just about every excuse for why folks think they can't get ahead with money. It's the government. 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It's where I live. You name it, I've heard it. 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You get the final say on what happens with your money. 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
15: I'm Channel 2 Pinpoint Weather meteorologist Alden German. Mostly clear skies overnight Thursday, lows in the mid-40s. Total sunshine for Friday, highs around 80 degrees, but jumping back to the upper 80s near 90 on Saturday.
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14: All right, today's question comes from Andrea in Washington. Andrea writes, how should fun money work in marriage? My husband and I each get $400 a month to spend guilt-free. I think unused money should go toward our shared goals, but he wants to save his for bigger purchases. Ooh, so it's not guilt-free. Is it okay for fun money to accumulate for one spouse to spend without the other's agreement, or should larger purchases be a joint decision?
3: I would love to us to answer at the same time because I want to know if we think the same thing or not. Okay, so is it okay for fun money to accumulate to spend for larger purchases, or should it go on? That's the question.
14: All right, we're going to answer on three.
3: Can it accumulate?
14: One, two, three. Yes.
3: Okay. Whew.
14: Same team. 100%. Here's the thing. I've worked at multiple places where the budget cycle was whatever you don't spend in your budget. And I, when I was working at universities, I had jillions of different budgets from all over the place that I was managing.
3: Uh-huh.
14: Whatever you didn't spend, there was a great chance it was going to get taken.
3: Oh, you don't use it, you lose it?
14: That's right. So at the end of the year, they're going to say, oh, your department didn't need this much money, so we're going to take it. So the incentive was spend every penny, which is a terrible fiscal strategy.
3: Oh, you're like desperate.
14: Right. And so it doesn't promote management. It doesn't promote stewardship. It promotes spend, spend, spend. And so I love the idea that there's an incentive to get something down the road. And by the way, Andrea, I want you to be careful, and Jade, again, hit me with a stick if I'm wrong. You're conflating two things here. One is, should we each be able to spend our own fun money as however we want? Because that's how we set it up, right? We get to make the rules in our house, and we made up this rule.
3: Yeah.
14: You spend your $400, I'll spend my $400. Or, and this is where you conflate it, should larger purchases be a joint decision? That's where I think you're double dipping here. If he wants to put $400 in an account for a year and save up 12 times four, right?
3: And buy a Ninja Turtles costume?
14: If buy a Ninja Turtles costume. I was thinking new guitar, but whatever. You do you, Jay.
3: that's what my husband did. He bought like a real replica from the movie in the 90s that we all liked. Anyway.
14: Do whatever you want to do. But yeah, like, and then y'all want to save for a car or a couch, or y'all want to have a boat for the family on the weekends. Those are two different conversations to me.
3: Yes, I agree.
14: So save up. Yes. Encourage him to save up his money. That's his, I hate that language, but like the fun money that he's been allocated. Yes. Save it up, man.
3: Yes. And can we, I think you and I briefly had this conversation on another episode, but I want to bring it up again. I think, and for women too, but specifically, Sam and I had this exact conversation one time. I had not thought about, I'm a spender. So I'm like, I rarely hold money over from one month to another.
14: I do approximately zero times.
3: Yeah. But my husband one day, he was like, I finally saved up my fun money long enough to buy. Cause like I said, he had his eye on this Ninja Turtles thing. Well, anyway, and he looked at me, he was like, yeah, it costs X amount of dollars. And I was like, that's so fun. Like, I'm glad you did that. And he was like, really? I thought you were going to think it was stupid. And how could I spend that money? I'm like, it's your money. It's your fun money.
14: Yep.
3: And that was when we realized, oh, like, yeah, saving it up is a great thing to do. And I had never thought to even do that. So I learned my lesson. I was like, okay, this is how you get what you really want. But it points to a bigger conversation. I love that you pointed this out. And this is not really a money thing. This is just kind of a relational thing. But I feel like so much of what guys are doing, it's career driven. It's got to be about money. It's got to be about career. It's got to be about providing. It's got to be about this or that. Man, I love to see a guy spend money on a hobby and just do something because they enjoy doing it. Yes. It pours back into them, and you need to let them do that sometimes.
14: Not only let them, but I've talked about on the show, like I spend a lot of time over at the local comedy club over here down the street. And somebody asked my wife, like, does it bother you he goes down there once a week? And she's like, no, because I get a better version of him. He's out there playing with his friends. He's telling jokes that I'm glad he's not telling here. He's laughing. He's being goofy with his buddies. And I get a better husband when he gets home.
3: Yes.
14: And so there's oftentimes I'm like, no, I'm going to stay home tonight. And she's like, no.
3: Go out.
14: Yeah, go do your thing. Go play music with your friends.
3: Yes.
14: Go,
3: and man, don't tie
14: I
3: it
14: love
3: back to
14: that encouragement.
3: Yes, don't tie that back to it. That's like if she said, oh, you're going out to do comedy, but make sure if you better be getting a paycheck to bring up, right?
14: Yeah.
3: Now
14: yeah,
3: it's
14: yeah.
3: not fun anymore.
14: Now I'm working.
3: Yeah, now you're working. And so it's the same thing with this funny meal, like this fun money. Don't tie it back to the goals and what we have to be doing, because if you've allotted it there, that means you have it to allot. It's just there for fun. And that goes for her, too.
14: And
3: like she's got to be able to do things that build her back up.
14: Right. And Andrea, if you're mad that you like to burn through your money like Jade and I do, and your husband is disciplined like Jade's husband and my wife are, you can change. You can start saving your money or just keep enjoying it month by month. That's awesome. But no, I'm full support of him saving up his $400. Yeah. Save it up for 30 years and go buy a jet. I don't know what the math on that is, but like save your money up, man.
3: Okay, so then the next question comes is, let's pretend he does save it up for a long time. Let's say he saves it up and he's got like $6,000 or $7,000. Should she know, like be privy to the amount of money that he has, like where it is, all that kind of stuff? Because I do feel like there should maintain a level of transparency. Like, an average type couple. May I save up my fun money? I got $3,000. I'm going to be like, wow, you have $3,000. Like, that's the way we are.
14: All of ours is in the same account. So, like, if you're squirreling away in your own secret.
3: He puts it in, like, a gun safe.
14: Secret fun money account.
3: Yeah.
14: Oh, he takes it in cash.
3: Yeah.
14: Whatever. Yeah, I mean, I can put my thumb on the safe and count it myself,
3: I suppose. But,
14: yeah,
3: I think there is, to her point, probably a level where you still want transparency because I also want to know that that person's not stocking up money for like gambling or like that's like nefarious. Yeah. But also,
14: you trust Sam enough and I trust my wife enough and she trusts me enough that if I saved fun money for 7 months and I had X thousand dollars and suddenly there was an emergency in our home and we needed that money, of course I'm grabbing that.
3: Yeah.
14: Right. I'm not going to be like, nope, that's my guitar fund.
3: For sure.
14: Like we can super glue the kids' teeth back in. That's my play money. Like, of course I would.
3: Yeah. There's a point that.
14: And so like, but yeah, Andrea, I love the idea of you not scorekeeping and instead of just flipping this whole thing over and celebrating the crap out of your husband. I love this. Yeah,
3: it's a very, very good thing. So fun money, let's just review the teaching here. Fun money is a part of the budget. Generally, after baby step two, after baby step three, if you're in baby step two, baby step three, no fun. The point is we want you to cut back your budget as much as you can so that you can put that money towards debt. But one of the great things about paying off your debt and accomplishing 3 to 6 months of expenses is now there's margin back in your life for some of the things that you enjoy. Fun money is a huge thing, guys, and there's no set number amount that we say it's this percent or it's that percent. Again, it's one of those things.
14: Y'all get to decide.
3: You're on your honor. Yeah, you're on your honor. Please, for the love of God, don't call it allowance. We hate that word.
14: Yeah.
3: It is not an allowance. It is fun money. Put your name on the budget next to the money. Bob's money. Sarah's money. That's all it is.
14: And by the way, nothing ruins fun like somebody being like, I can't believe
3: you spent that
14: on your hair or a massage or a guitar. Like, dude,
3: hush.
14: Let the people you love have the things they love.
3: Yep.
14: My wife doesn't understand half the things I love, but she loves that I love things, right?
3: Yeah.
14: And vice versa.
3: Yep.
14: Like, I love that she loves the things she loves so much. I don't get most of them, but I love that she's into them that much.
3: Yes.
14: And I'm going to celebrate that.
3: And don't you think that the fun money amounts should be the same for both spouses?
14: No.
3: You don't?
14: Husband gets double.
3: Oh. Yeah,
14: of course.
3: Huh. Okay, I was about to say, you said hit you with a stick.
14: I'm
3: going to reach for my stick.
14: Oh, of course.
3: Yeah, I think that it should be.
14: Divide it up, man.
3: Yeah, it should be equal, not based on who earns what, because that would be detrimental
14: to
3: your health.
14: No. Y'all both earn the combination of what comes in that thing.
3: That's right.

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1: Colorado weather can be a fickle mistress. One moment it's raining, the next moment the sun's out. Oh, look, there's a snowstorm. And now the sun's back out to melt it all away. Avoid the surprises and hear all about the weather with me, meteorologist Cody Wilson of Denver and Front Range Weather. I'll get you the what, where, and when of Northern Colorado's weather on Good Morning NoCo, Mondays at 9:30. 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
3: As a football staff, we really have to focus on what we can control. 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
4: The risk of gusty showers and storms today will be isolated once again, mainly confined to the mountains and adjacent foothills with daytime heating, so they will be terrain driven. Could pose a risk for active fires and fire crews. So it's something I'll be watching pretty carefully.
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1: Well, we always love when you guys interact with the comments. Every once in a while.
2: Do we? Do we always love it?
1: I mean, I'll slide in there every once in a while and see what folks are saying.
2: Oh, out of your mind.
1: Here's the thing. If you're going to comment, try to be on the right side of history here and tell us the good things. Nothing mad, nothing ugly. But if you love the episode, the whole point is if you like what you hear, get in the comments, talk about it. If you have questions, pop those in there. We do look at them from time to time. When I say we, I'm talking about us. There's always folks on the team who are looking at those things. And so, you know, let us know if there's an episode that you'd like particularly. Share it with someone. The whole point is interact with the show. That's what we're trying to tell you to do. Share an episode, like, subscribe, follow, comment, all of that good stuff. It's good for what's good for the goose is good for the gander.
2: I don't even know what that means.
1: Me neither, but I'm going to rock with it. And we're going to go to Phil, who's
2: like
1: in New
2: ducks.
1: York City, New York. Hey, Phil. How you doing?
3: Hi, guys. First-time caller, long-time listener. Thanks for taking my call.
2: Dude, glad you're here, brother.
3: If I just start with the question, it's not going to make any sense. So I would just like to give a little bit of context, and hopefully that'll help you guys
2: Perfect.
3: With
2: yep.
3: some guidance.
2: Perfect.
3: So I've spent the majority of my adult life trying to create the best possible version of myself for a family that I plan to have but don't have yet. And I'm about 10 months away from graduating school and an entirely different career from what I originally had. And I'm having a really hard time wrapping my head around what my life looks like after I graduate when I can't seem to find a significant other to share these accomplishments with. So I guess my question for the purpose of this phone call is, how can I stop feeling like I'm running out of time? Mm-hmm. And how can I shift my sense of purpose or rewire my brain towards enjoying a life after I graduate for myself rather than for a family that I hope to have one day, but it doesn't seem like it's happening anytime soon.
2: Man, can I just – I just want to celebrate you for even asking this question, because I talk to tons of men online and behind closed doors, and, like, this is haunting people. And so you having the courage to just put it out on the table is impressive, brother. Okay? How old are you?
3: I am 27.
2: 27. And tell me about this, and I'm doing this for a reason. Tell me about the picture you had in your mind of Phil at 28. What did it look like?
3: Ideally, it would have been I would be in a career that I actually like and enjoy, that's fulfilling. There's a lot of room for growth. It comes with enough money to provide a comfortable life for both myself and a family. So ideally, by 28, I would have liked to have been engaged and or married and, you know, start working towards buying the house and having the children and all that good stuff.
2: Okay. And tell me about this career change you're making. It sounds like you went to school and started a career and realized you didn't like it, and so then you went and got re-educated, retrained to do something else?
3: So quite the contrary.
2: Okay.
3: I came from a single father household, and he had never graduated high school. So as far as what I would be doing after high school, there was, like, minimal guidance. So I just went right to work out of school.
2: Okay.
3: Kind of leveled up, learned a little bit of different things, became a truck driver, and then at 23 decided that it wasn't for me. So I got a local driving job that was willing to work with a college schedule. And over the last 4 years, I've kind of just been paying to go to school, got an associate's degree, which opened up the door for X-ray school, and I'm about 10 months away from finishing that up.
2: Outstanding. Excellent, brother. So it sounds like the path forward for you, A, is to stay on the path that you're on. You're doing great work, man. I hear me say I'm proud of you. Hear me say
3: I
2: would
3: –
2: the job I have right now, this is going to sound bananas. The job I have right now did not exist when I was 27. There was no such thing. Dave was doing a radio show. There was no such thing as podcast or YouTube. Didn't exist. Okay? So you're not behind the eight ball in any shape, form, or fashion. I know it might feel like that, but you're not. Okay? And I know it's easy for me to say, and that's not going to change the way you feel. I just want to give you some data, okay? Some facts.
3: Okay.
2: You're doing bro, you are one of those men that, like, I want to shake your hand because you're changing your family tree. You took the lessons of hard work from your father. You went to work straight out of high school. And then you've done nothing but continue to move up, improve yourself, work hard, and that's impressive. Okay. I also think

0: many of us, young men, old men, we were not taught how to grieve. And what I mean by that is you had a picture for how your life was going to be at 28, 27, and that picture's not going to come true. And it's right to have a season of being down about it. And I know all the Instagram things say, you got to crush it and forget your feelings. No, that's stupid. That's a recipe for rage and adult male temper tantrums. So I want to give you permission to be bummed out that you haven't found that person yet. Okay.
1: Okay.
0: It's all good. And part of the words emotional maturity are having huge feelings, being sad, being frustrated, being heartbroken, and getting up the next day and going to do the next right thing. Okay? So it's both and. Now, can I challenge you on something?
1: Yeah, absolutely.
0: And I'm saying this because I just finished a two and a half year project on answering the question, is marriage still worth it? And if it is, how do you do it? Right? And
1: right.
0: That meant I sat with experts. That meant I was looking at the dating market. I was looking at all the data across tons of different fields. Here's what I want you to do. I want you to continue and finish this degree, and I want you to go get a great job as an X-ray guy and radiologist or whatever it is, and do that with excellence. And I want you to commit to only being in your apartment to sleep. I want you to join leagues.
1: Okay.
0: I want you to put yourself out there where you can meet people, where you can engage in people, you can have human experiences with people, you can laugh, you can listen to the same music, you can catch somebody's eye across the room, you can say, hi, my name is so-and-so, and I think you're pretty, right? I want you to put yourself out in the world because I think I don't think this, the data says this, the single most important decision you make is going to be who you marry. And so I'm going to make
1: that.
0: I'm going to make that my chief investment, right? And the only way to do that is put yourself out there. So go be busy. You got what I'm saying?
1: Totally agree with that. Yeah, absolutely. It's just there's only so much time in a day. And
0: totally.
1: I joke that there's not enough time in a day, and it's just I guess.
0: And you're in the grind right now.
1: Plenty of fish in the sea, but I'm in the period where I'm kind of in my own pond, just making sure I'm, in the right frame of life before I enter that, as you would say, season of life.
0: Yeah, but here's the thing, dude. I'm 17 different versions of away from who I was at 27. So you trying to like create this marbleized like statue of yourself, this perfect version of yourself, so then you can go be married. Man, meet somebody and grow together. And I'm telling you, I think you're worth a catch, Jade. You can disagree with me. I think data tells me is that guys who are graduating, guys who have job prospects, guys who are good men, who treat women with dignity and respect, who are kind, that those are the folks that are good catches. Now you've solved all of those things. That's who you are. Now you got to go put yourself in a position. You got to get out of your own pond. And that means you're going to be tired. That means you're going to be annoyed. That means you're going to experience rejection. And it's going to be worth it.
1: Okay.
0: Is that fair? Jade,
1: yeah,
0: I ball hogged this whole call.
2: No,
0: what do you think?
2: I think that it was yours to ball hog. I think that you could uniquely speak to his experience, and I think that what you said is right on.
0: I'm team Phil, man.
2: I am too. I think, Phil, you're probably a fabulous catch. You clearly, you care about what's going on, and you're locked in to yourself, and you're locked into how you're feeling, and you're locked into what you want to create. And I think that that's half the battle for a lot of folks, is being really intentional about what they want their life to look like.
1: I appreciate that. I look up to you and the entire Ramsey team. So that's why I was like, you know what? I think I'm at a point in my life where it's worth having a phone call.
0: Yeah. Well, if nothing else, hang up this phone encouraged that Jade and I see not only a good man, but we see a great man.
2: Yeah.
0: And we see a man with a lot of potential. And don't rob your future spouse from yourself because you sat in your apartment. Get out there, join some leagues, join some chess
2: yes.
0: clubs or whatever. Go join the local church. Go do whatever you got to do to put yourself in position to get off the apps,
2: yes.
0: meet real people in real life, and you're a catch, brother.
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5: ABC News, I'm Dave Packer. In a surprise move Thursday, New York Governor Kathy Hochul said she issued an executive order to appoint Attorney General Letitia James as a special prosecutor for the alleged gang rape at a Cornell fraternity in 2024. Attorneys for Krista Pike are asking for her death sentence to be commuted in the wake of her botched execution. The only woman on Tennessee's death row is said to be in critical condition at a hospital and recovering from Wednesday night's execution attempt. The midterm elections more than a month away. President Trump on the campaign trail to help Republican candidates in Oklahoma.
6: And in this election, I'm asking you to just, here's what happened. We do great when I'm on the ballot. When I'm not on the ballot, people don't go and vote so much. Pretend I'm running, please. Just pretend.
5: Earlier, the president appearing with Texas Senate candidate Ken Paxton 24 hours after audio emerged of Paxton complaining the president was dragging down his poll numbers. This is ABC News.
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12: I'm Channel 2 Pinpoint Weather meteorologist Alden German. Mostly clear skies overnight Thursday, lows in the mid-40s. Total sunshine for Friday, highs around 80 degrees, but jumping back to the upper 80s near 90 on Saturday.
13: Colorado weather can be a fickle mistress. One moment it's raining, the next moment the sun's out. Oh look, there's a snowstorm. And now the sun's back out to melt it all away. Avoid the surprises and hear all about the weather with me, meteorologist Cody Wilson of Denver and Front Range Weather. I'll get you the what, where, and when of Northern Colorado's weather on Good Morning NoCo, Mondays at 9:30. 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
2: Welcome back to the Ramsey Show here in the Fair Ones Credit Union studio. I'm Jade, next to me, Dr. John Deloney. And on the line up next is Laura, who's in Philadelphia, Pennsylvania. Hey, Laura, how can we help today?
32: Hey, so thank you for taking my call, firstly. My husband and I, we're at the tail end of baby step, and we're also canceling our master's degree, which is going to be a master's in, like, clinical counseling. So he wants to be, like, a licensed therapist.
0: Nice.
32: So, but that's not what I have a question on. The question is to do with, like, my parents. So this happened this week. It just seemed like when it rained, it poured. Literally, so my parents had a roof leak from some heavy rain that came in from that hurricane, and then their car broke down, and they did ask me for money, and I want to help them, you know, like, we don't have an abundance. There's a lot of things going on with the masters that we're trying to cash flow, and we're at the tail end of baby step three as well. But, you know, in the process of, like, kind of asking them, like, hey, what's going on, I found out that they're also, like, really behind on bills and taxes, and, like, there's like debts that I just didn't know what was going on. And the thing is, like, things like this have kind of happened before, and other family members, like, have helped them, like, including my brother, but they kind of end up, like, back to square one. Like, the spending is just, like, it's just out of hand, or it's just, like, really silly purchases.
2: How old are they?
32: And I told my parents, I'm like, look, Mom, Dad, like, I want to help you guys. I don't want to lend it to you. I want to give it to you because, like, I don't want them to be, like, I don't want to hold a grudge against my parents. I love my parents, like, and my parents love me as well. They're just really bad at money. But, like, I only want to help them, like, if they want to, like, sit down with me, and then if we can just go over their finances, because I have this thinking feeling that there's much more than they're actually telling me.
2: How old are they?
32: And they just don't want to do it. And they don't.
0: Laura.
2: How old are they?
0: How old are they?
32: They're 60, 64 and 63. And, like, one is retired and the other one's still working.
2: Okay. What did they do for work before they retired? And what does the other one do now still working?
32: So my dad is a teacher, and he was a teacher, and so he's getting his, like, pension from, okay. like, the retirement system from Texas.
2: Okay.
32: So I'm in Philadelphia. They're in Texas. And then my mom does something where, like, she, like, works for the government, like, with, like, Medicaid. Like, she helps people, like, deal with, like, their accounts and, like, billing okay. issues and doctor issues.
2: Do you have any idea what they make every month? Do you have any idea? You may not.
32: Yeah. Yeah, so they make $4,200 a month after tax insurance is taken out.
2: Okay,
32: so
2: good.
32: I know that.
2: Okay.
32: Yeah.
2: So after tax and after insurance, so we know they're insured. That's great. $4,200. That's mm-hmm. like normal. That's
32: $50.
2: It's yeah. normal life here in America. A little under normal, but
0: I think you have to reimagine the word help, because they don't want your help. They want you to bail them out.
32: Yeah.
0: They want
32: yeah,
0: your money. Exactly. They don't want your help. You get what I'm saying?
32: Right.
0: And those are two different things.
2: And didn't you say, I think I heard you say that your siblings have given them money and bailed them out before, but they continue to kind of just spend and spend and spend. Did I hear that?
32: Yes.
2: That's the part I want to hang out on, because what I don't want you to hear me say here is don't help your parents. That's not what I want to hear mm-hmm. you to hear me say. What I want you to hear me say is, if we've tried something and it didn't work, and then we did the same thing again and it didn't work, and then we did it again and it didn't work, would you agree with me that it probably is not a good strategy to do the same thing again and hope for a different result?
32: Yeah, I agree with you. I mean, my brother is, like, he's very generous. So mm-hmm. And he's also, like, I think he's a little bit more kinder than me, when I can be a little a
2: it's
32: tiny
2: not a
32: bit
2: question
32: more
2: of,
32: like,
2: not this a is not a question of generosity well, nor kindness. It's neither.
0: It might be that he's more of a pushover than you are, a people pleaser than you are, right?
32: Maybe. Well, he'll say yes, and I'll say, like, well, show me the money and then I want to help.
2: The
32: and
2: question
32: so
2: at hand is sustainability.
32: Want, they're not responding.
2: The question at hand is sustainability, yeah. because what we've seen, yeah. it has nothing to do with who's good, who's bad, who's this. It's sustainability, because of what we've seen is if I give them the money, it's not mm-hmm. helping. So I can't sustain yes. giving them this money month after month, year after year, because there's no habit that's changing. And the truth is, yes. I don't know, but I'm going, okay, $4,200, we should be able to do something here. And with their ages, if you had told mm-hmm. me, hey, they're 80, my grandma doesn't, you know, my mom doesn't get around well, she's in a wheelchair, like all the, there's so many factors that if you had said them, I would have gone, you got to help. You got to step in. Let's try to figure out a way yeah. to do this. But in this case, Laura, I'm looking at this going, okay, they're young. One of them is still working. They have a pension. Yeah. There's money coming in. I'm way more interested in you sitting down with them. If they'll have it, they may not. No money on the table for you yet, or maybe at all. But coming in and just saying, let's help you with the budget, mom, dad, I can't give you any money today, but I'd love to help you make this $4,200 work. I'd love to help you get ahead. I've been doing this Ramsey thing. It's really helped us. I'd love to show you what it is that we're doing if you're interested. And if they say, no, we're not interested, that is your indicator, Laura, that you can't give them money. You can't.
32: Okay.
0: Cause,
32: okay.
0: And I want to put, I always look at trend lines. Okay. And if you look at these bailouts that your siblings have given them, their financial situation has gotten progressively worse. It's not a matter not a matter of just holding steady, or, man, we had a leaky roof. Of course you're going to help your parents out. Of course.
2: Sure, yes.
0: Or, hey, we don't have enough money for groceries. We got a systemic issue. Let's sit down and figure that out. But they just are they're getting worse and worse and worse, and now they're behind, and now they don't have taxes, and now, right? So it's a mess, and it's just getting worse. I think it's important. You're married, is that right?
32: Yeah, I'm married.
0: Okay. Mm-hmm. I think it's important for you and your spouse to sit down and map out, here is a dollar amount we would be willing to, because I want you to go into a conversation with your parents with information, like with where your boundaries already mm-hmm. are, right?
32: Mm-hmm.
0: And if you choose to have a, and by the way, no parent likes to have money conversations with their kid.
2: No, they're going to hate this. They might not even do it.
0: Right.
32: Yeah.
0: Oh, if you don't want to give us the money, then you just get out. You want to lecture us. I don't want to hear none of that. That may be what they choose to do.
2: Mm-hmm. Now, if you look at this and you say, let's create a scenario here. Let's say you sit down with them and you realize, gosh, without just them making their minimum payments and just like at a bare bones budget, man, they're in the red, $500, man, they're like seriously in the red. Now we can have a couple of conversations. We can say, okay, mom, dad, somebody's got to go out and earn this extra $500. Now we can say, here are ways to do it. We can help brainstorm ways around that. Let's pretend you looked and you saw an IRS debt and you and your husband said, you know, they have an IRS debt of $2,500. We want to take care of that. If you wanted to do that, you could, but just know there's a track record there.
0: They're not, they'll know we don't have to pay our taxes next year because daughter's going to come bail us out again.
2: So that's all we're saying to you. I'm not going to sit up here and tell you you can't help your own flesh and blood, but
0: no, I want to do it with a sustainable plan. I want to make sure my giving is a net positive and a benefit, not going to make the situation worse.
2: Yeah, absolutely. And so this is the hard thing.
0: Sorry, this is like the third or fourth call.
2: It's the sandwich, man. We're caught in the middle. It's like we're trying to get our own money together. We got kids that are going off to college, and then mom and dad are like, hey, by the way, we need you too. And it is like, it's not fun being the turkey.

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7: 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I don't understand. Defense just makes plays when they need to.
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6: Five-man pressure. Stafford quick throw. Ball intercepted. Talanoa Hufanga down the west sideline.
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8: Okay, so John, you and I were talking during the break. I feel like we're getting more and more calls, sandwich generation, more and more calls about how do I navigate this? I'm here, I'm trying to do the Ramsey baby steps. Some of us are further along that train than others, but the reality remains the same. I'm in the stage where I'm trying to provide for my family. I'm trying to do the right thing for my family, like my nuclear family in my home. But then I've got my mom and dad who, for whatever reason, they're on the struggle bus and they need my help too. And John, I'm going to just say it straight up right here. I have been guilty of being like, hey, that's not on you. You don't have to worry about that. That's on them.
9: Right.
8: And more, because I've been in it with you guys, mm-hmm. more and more I'm like, man, if you can help, if you can take the high road,
9: yeah.
8: if you can put the water under the bridge, if you have the money, if you can figure out something that's sustainable, if you can do it with the right boundaries, man, if you can, go on and help, because you're the one that obviously you got to sleep at night. It's almost sometimes more draining taking on the request, or it can be more draining living with watching what's going on. Because it's not, no one wants to watch someone you love struggle. Like, let's just be real. It's in any way, shape, or form. If this lady, the last lady, I think her name was Laura, that called, it's hard for her to see, oh my gosh, my parents have IRS debt. It's hard for them to pay the rent. Yes, they're overspending. Yes, they're being irresponsible. But gosh, they don't get it yet. And I think that's what I'm getting at is all of us hit our aha moment at a different time. I hit mine when I was 23. You hit yours when you moved into the dorms.
9: I'm still hitting it.
8: You're still hitting it. Like, everybody has that moment where they run into reality and they're like, something's got to change. Some people never have it.
9: Right.
8: Some people never hit that moment. And I kind of just, I think I'm just at this stage of life where I'm like, so much of our lives that happen is a result of grace. It's somebody going, man, I don't like that for you. I'm going to just do this. And it's out of just grace and mercy that you get it. And I can look at many things in my life where I'm like, hey, that was just a lot of grace there. And that was a lot of mercy there. I just want to offer it. Like, if I can, I want to give it. Yeah. I don't know.
9: I have 1,000 thoughts on this. And we were talking in the break. I think at the end of the day, one of the only things in the world I can control is what kind of man I want to be when I look myself in the bathroom mirror when no one else is in there.
8: Yeah.
9: Who are you? And for me, I'm not going to let my parents be in the street, right? And they're in a different situation, so it's fine. Uh-huh, it's not like it's impending. So I know that about myself.
8: Right.
9: And so whether it's my responsibility, whether it's my job, or whether it's that's what y'all get, I know as this is the kind of guy I am.
8: Who do I want to be?
9: Right. And so I can choose to enter into that with bitterness, with anger, with frustration, with whatever, or I can walk into that with this is who I'm choosing to be.
8: Right.
9: And I'll also say, to folks who are listening, I look directly into the camera on this. If you, all of us, every person at some point in their life, not some point, multiple times over the course of your life, will have to turn to somebody and say, please help.
8: Yes.
9: On a million different things. You'll say that to a dentist, to a doctor, to a teacher, to a supervisor, a boss, or whatever, a neighbor, please help. That's the human condition, and that's what we're all – like, that's what relationships are for.
8: Yes.
9: But if you call your kids, if you're if you found yourself in a situation, you call your kids and say, I need help, you can't also bring the ego that was the parent you were, the rule maker you were 20, 30, 40 years ago. And it makes that sort of interaction really complicated when I say, hey – I have this problem, this IRS debt. I haven't paid my rent. I haven't done this. I've been spending like crazy here. I just got a new car over here. I need $10,000.
8: And you're acting ugly
9: and then
8: entitled.
9: And then your kids say, let's sit down and figure out sustainability. And you say, oh, so you don't love me?
8: Right.
9: Why don't you shut your mouth and give me $10,000?
8: That ain't going to fly.
9: You can't bring that ego to an open hand, hey, can you please help?
8: Right.
9: And so if you're asking for support and help, which I encourage everybody to do who needs it, I ask for help every minute of my life, right? You can't also bring the ego that is, and I'm going to demand you help me in the way that I want to be helped, which is, I just want your resources. I don't want you to talk to me. I don't care about sustainability. I'll call you next time I need something from you.
8: And that's the part that's...
9: You can't control it as the kid, but I just want to speak to anybody asking for help in that situation.
8: You're right. That's the part, and I think for select folks, that's the part that's difficult for them, is that whatever the relationship dynamic that it is, and don't get me wrong, and no, John's not saying this, I'm not saying, it's not like a give a drunk a drink a thing. Like there was an enabling pattern that was with that last call that was like, man, you do in some cases have to be careful because enabling will hurt the other person.
9: Makes it worse.
8: It will make it worse. So we're not talking about enabling. We're not talking about giving a drunk or drink. We're talking about stages where it's like, man, I'm looking at this and I see that there's a very low likely possibility that they're going to make this work. And the truth is they're not going anywhere that you know of. And so this is probably, if you don't step in, it could deteriorate even more. And now you're in for more money later on when they're 70 or 80.
9: Right.
8: So there's just kind of like,
9: It's a mess.
8: It's a mess. And that's kind of the part I think we in the sandwich generation have to think about is, like you said, relationships are messy, man. People come in with their attitudes and with their whatevers.
9: Their egos and their traumas and all of it. Yeah.
8: And so do you. And so at the end of the day, you're looking at yourself and you're going, okay, how do I want to feel when I go to bed at night? How do I want to look at myself in the mirror? And what can I actually do that's sustainable, that's in line with the budget, that I can continue with, and that will respect both of us? Because I also think it's a respect thing. Kind of like what we've said with kids. If you step in every time, you're saying there's no possible way you can do this for yourself. It's the same thing with parents.
9: And no possible way you'll ever be able to do it.
8: Yeah. Right? And it's the same thing with parents. I'm looking at 60-year-olds and I'm like, yo, like you can go get a job.
9: I know
8: you can
9: two 60-year-olds who were retired teachers who looked at their financial situation and they went back and started over and drew some retirement while also being a first-year teacher. Right? And that was the math problem in front of them.
8: Yes. Yeah. And so that's different than looking at two 82-year-olds as like, hey, they can't even go greet at Walmart at
9: this point.
8: So all that to say.
9: Whenever I'm faced with a mess, a relational mess, I think it's important to pause and make sure I'm who I want to be.
8: Yes.
9: Heading into that.
8: Who do I want to be?
9: Who do I want to be? And that's what we can control. Yeah. How we talk to people, how we respect them, how we've done our homework and say, here's how much I can even help, period.
8: Yeah, because sometimes you just can't. You don't have it.
9: Right. Sometimes you don't have it. Yeah. And sometimes you do have it. And you have to ask yourself, am I the kind of guy that's going to try to make a point here? Or am I the kind of guy who's, I'm not going to make a point. I don't have an ego on this thing.
8: Yeah.
9: And also, I don't want to wrap up my inability to draw boundaries and say no under the guise of help when it's going to end up hurting somebody more than it actually helps them.
8: Yeah. Right? Yeah, I agree. And I think that we have to be careful. Gosh, we could talk about this for a long time, but I think we need to think about it in the way of enabling. Is it going to hurt them? Not do they deserve this, if that makes sense. Because nobody, like, deserves is such
9: off
8: a
9: the table.
8: Yeah, it's like, I don't, you know, because, well, people call in all the time. It's like, oh, my family raised me and they did this for me, so they deserve for me to, right? And it's like, that's the word. And I'm like, stay away from the word deserve. Let's look at, is this going to help or hurt? Because could it truly help them? Or if we do this, do we really think that it can hurt them? Are they spending at such a level that it is just,
9: or are you digging a hole
8: for
9: yourself? Are you going to borrow money? We've taken that call multiple times where someone's borrowing a bunch of money to bail out somebody, and all you're doing is perpetuating that cycle. So you're going to have to reach over to your kids one day and say, hey, I had to bail out grandmother and granddad, and now I need some money. And you're just going to kick that can down the road. There's something important about saying, here's what we got. And sometimes that means they're moving in. And sometimes that means brothers and sisters have to get in a room and have uncomfortable conversations. None of this is easy.
8: John, I think you and I need to create like a decision tree. We need to create something to help folks with this. Matter of fact, if you guys think that this is a topic that you care about, I care about it. Let us know in the comments. I told you before, comment the things that you're interested in. I would love to know because we get so many calls about this. How do I know when to help? How do I help? How do I know if it's positive or negative? Let's talk about that. And I would love to know you guys' interest in that.
9: How do we love aging parents well?
8: That's the topic.
9: How do we honor aging parents well?
8: I love that.

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2: I'm Channel 2 Pinpoint Weather meteorologist Alden German. Mostly clear skies overnight Thursday, lows in the mid-40s. Total sunshine for Friday, highs around 80 degrees, but jumping back to the upper 80s near 90 on Saturday.
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4: Colorado weather can be a fickle mistress. One moment it's raining, the next moment the sun's out. Oh look, there's a snowstorm. And now the sun's back out to melt it all away. Avoid the surprises and hear all about the weather with me, meteorologist Cody Wilson of Denver and Front Range Weather. I'll get you the what, where, and when of Northern Colorado's weather on Good Morning NoCo, Mondays at 9:30. 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
6: Shotgun snap, Bo to the end zone. Ball is caught. That is a great catch by Cortland Sutton. Denver touchdown.
5: Can the defense continue to dominate?
7: But because it's defense, and nationally we hate defense because fans hate defense, we are saying, oh, it's not sustainable. You can't do that. Well, for 2 years in a row, you're talking about one of the elite defenses in the NFL. So don't tell me it's not sustainable, because it sure seems like it right now.
5: Will this be a breakthrough year for Bo Nix?
8: I think the key to this Denver Broncos offense and that next step for Bo Nix and the Denver Broncos is Jaylen Waddle. I think it's going to be a breakout year for Bo Nix.
5: Will the Broncos make it to the playoffs again?
6: Allen pumps once, loads it up, home run ball down the middle of the field. Ball's intercepted. P.J. Locke with the interception. Down the east sideline he goes, and the Broncos have it at their own 40.
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6: Shotgun snap, Bo to the end zone. Ball is caught. That is a great catch by Courtland Sutton. Denver touchdown.
5: Can the defense continue to dominate?
7: But because it's defense, and nationally we hate defense because fans hate defense, we are saying, oh, it's not sustainable. You can't do that. Well, for 2 years in a row, you're talking about one of the elite defenses in the NFL, so don't tell me it's not sustainable. Because it sure seems like it right now.
5: Will this be a breakthrough year for Bo Nix?
8: I think the key to this Denver Broncos offense and that next step for Bo Nix and the Denver Broncos is Jalen Waddle. I think it's going to be a breakout year for Bo Nix.
5: Will the Broncos make it to the playoffs again?
6: 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Ball's intercepted. P.J. Lock with the interception. Down the east sideline he goes, and the Broncos have it at their own 40.
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0: 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That's what you want to do. All right, let's go to John, who's in Dallas, Texas. Hey, John, how are you doing?
15: Hi, thank you for calling. Thank you for taking my call. Sorry.
0: No worries. How can we help?
15: Well, I'm in the process of switching professions, and I'm thinking of making a withdrawal on my 401k to pay off my mortgage and two loans that I have, to basically giving me a breathing room and saving $3,600 a month. However, if I do this, I'd be depleting my 401k all the way down to $37,000.
0: Oh, my gosh. What's the total amount that you're trying to draw out of the 401k as an early withdrawal?
15: Well, it's 165, and it's that amount because I'm calculating the 20% in taxes and the 10% of early withdrawal fee that is going to be hit. So in order for me to get the actual amount that I need, it's $110,000. So I need to do around $165,000 in order to get, those $110,000.
16: Bro, please, please, please. I'm only telling you this because I love you. Please don't do this. You're taking out a 30% loan.
0: Yes.
16: A loan at 30%, and you're unplugging all of that future growth.
0: Why is it so drastic that you would even consider this?
15: Just because right now we're in a situation that we don't even have we're kind of living check to check. And before I was able to, have a monthly amount to save, and now we don't have that either. So it's
16: But that tells me you have an income problem and a resources problem. Not to go rob from your elderly self to pay your now bill. You get what I'm saying? I'd rather you solve this problem underneath you than rob yourself, your future self.
0: Yeah, because what'll end up happening is right now you have a very real problem. We don't have enough income. We don't have enough money. That's a very real problem. I'm not going to argue you that. But you have to make sure that the solution doesn't cause another problem. You want to choose a solution that solutions the problem at hand. Not one that causes a future problem or another problem. So that's why we don't want to go this route. Yes, we can run the numbers on the opportunity cost. Yes, we can talk about the tax burden and the penalties. All of that, I think you understand that. That's why you understood that you needed to take out 165. But oh my gosh, please don't do this. Let's try to help you solve the situation that you're facing today, because I need to understand why you feel like you need to pay off the mortgage right away and these two loans. Because if you do that, you're still not going to have any money month to month, right?
15: Well, no. If I do this, because getting this new job, it's also a bump in pay, and then my wife also works, our expenses monthly, and that's counting gas and groceries, it's around $7,100.
0: Okay. With the house,
15: and these two loans.
16: And okay. What's your combined take-home income between you and your wife?
15: Take home around $9,000 or $8,600 actually.
0: So you got $8,600 coming in a month, and your expenses are $7,100. Help me understand why we have to be so drastic when you have, you know, almost $1,000 of margin here.
15: But those the $1,000 left, it goes, you know, I don't see it. My plan is to always have a budget to, you know, be able to save here and there, but I haven't been able to make any savings at all.
0: Okay.
15: There's always something happens. Either, you know, new tires, a battery, or like different things. Or my kids, you know, their activities and.
0: Okay, so this is a budgeting question. This is, I love this. This is something that we can solve today, John, because this is a budgeting mechanics issue. So I don't know. Do you have every dollar? The budgeting app?
15: Oh, no. I just found out about it when I was on hold.
0: Okay.
15: I was actually going to download it.
16: We're going to give it to you for free.
0: That's
16: for
0: our free
16: year.
0: Gift. Yep.
16: Okay.
0: And so what you've got to do here, let's plug in. This is your homework for tonight, because you can't go on like this, right? We've already painted out the stakes of what takes place if you borrow this loan, and it's not good. So if you go home tonight and do this homework, you're going to be able to find the margin that you need to do the things that you need to be a financially responsible adult, and you're going to be able to sleep at night because you didn't borrow from your 401k, so, or just withdraw from your 401k. So we go in tonight. We download every dollar. Let's plug in the $8,600. We're going to confirm that that's actually the amount that you're taking home, $8,600. And then we're going to go through and do the budget with your wife. And this is where you guys actually get to decide. Were you just spending $2,000 a month on food because that's just what happened? Or can we pull it back and spend $1,500 on food and make a choice and be intentional? Do you see what I'm saying? We can go through and look at subscriptions and say, do we actually need this or can we cut it back?
16: Did
0: we buy too much house?
16: We have to have a hard conversation about downsizing our home because we bought too much house.
0: Yes. And I'm just going to let you know. I mean, I hear that there's debt here. I think I saw that you have two private loans.
15: Yes, I have two loans.
0: Okay, so while we have the private loans, we're not doing any investing. We're going to wait till we clean up our debt before we invest. So that might bring some money back into your paycheck. Do you see what we're doing here?
15: Okay.
0: Are you investing right now currently?
15: No, I haven't stopped that too.
0: Okay, good. That's a good thing. That's not a negative thing because it's not the thing to do right now. You've got debt. So we're just going through line by line with your wife. So that's step one of the budget. Then the next thing that you're going to do in that same budget meeting is we're going to start to project out. We're going to look into the future because this is the part a lot of people forget to do. And we're going to go, okay, we've got groceries, we've got subscriptions, all the things we kind of know about. Now let's think about the things that are kind of hiding in plain sight. You know, do the kids, do they have soccer coming up? If so, there's a registration fee coming up. Let's put that on there. Let's examine our cars. Does somebody need an oil change? Okay, let's put that on there. You kind of have to be really thoughtful, at least in the beginning. In the beginning, John, I feel like you're kind of, it takes about 90 days to lock this in. But then once you lock it in, John, you're like, okay, I know what our life looks like. Our budget is set. With every dollar, you can copy and paste the categories from one month to the next and just make the tweaks. And so it gets easier and easier. So that's thing two. Then after that, after you have brainstormed everything you could possibly think of, you can pull up your bank statement. That'll help you to see what you've spent money on. Then the third thing is you're going to go, okay, we've planned for everything we need to plan for. Now let's decide when we can actually spend the money. Because so much of budgeting is the actual cash flow, how the cash is flowing. And in every dollar, you can use paycheck planning to do that. You can actually assign when it is that I'm going to spend this money. I can't just spend all the grocery budget at one time because the money's not there, but I can break it up in increments so I can know how I'm spending it throughout the month. It's very, very helpful. So that's what I want you to do. And I think, John, you're going to find where your margin is.
15: Okay.
0: I think you're going to find it. I beg of you, I plead with you, please do not take this money from your 401k. Your future self will not like that.
16: Yeah. And I very specifically remember going to seeing all that debt we had, mm-hmm. and I went and sat with the CFO of a very major company. He's a friend of mine. He was at church. Like, we were church buddies together. And I sat down with him and I said, I'm going to be super vulnerable. Here's all of it. And here's how much money I have in retirement. I want to pull this out and pay all this off. And also, I wasn't well at the time. So I had a bunch of complicated, and I'm going to do this and move it. And he said, I don't understand what you're doing here. I'll never forget him when he said, but when it comes to your retirement, please don't do that. Please. And I was like, why? It's going to. And he's like, don't do that. And it forced me to solve the problem another way. And now I look at that money in that account that's grown in the last 20 years since then. He was right.
0: Oh, yeah.
16: He was right.
0: You're robbing yourself.
16: That's right. At 30%.

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15: Ramsey Scripture and Quote of the Day is 2

0: what it is. Good job, Joe. All right, let's go to Sarah, who's in Helena, Montana. Hey, Sarah, how can we help today?
1: Yeah, hi. I was just calling. I was wanting to see about getting some advice on whether my husband and I should add an umbrella policy onto all of our insurance. We own a company that's incorporated. We don't carry umbrella on that, but we don't really keep much for assets. In the company, and then we're looking to retire here soon and have a pretty good nest egg. So we're just trying to get some advice on that.
0: Yeah, I love that for you guys. Kind of a rule of thumb is if your net worth is, once you kind of hit that million and above point, it's a good idea to start carrying umbrella. And especially if you're in business for yourself, if you're kind of out there, I think that that's a good idea. Obviously, your business is protected if it's in any form of LLC or S Corp. That's kind of protected from your personal assets. But yeah, my husband and I carry an umbrella.
2: I have one.
0: Yeah. And so you can go to Xander Insurance, Xander.com, and have them set you up with a policy. And while you're there, have them check the quotes on everything else that you have too, because sometimes, you know,
2: they bundle it all together. And
0: yes,
2: and umbrellas are very inexpensive. And just a 2 second teaching on that, here's what an umbrella does. Let's say you have a car and it maxes out your car insurance and it maxes out at $200,000 of coverage, and you have a 17-year-old who drives it through somebody's house, the house falls over, and then it catches on fire and whatever.
0: Oh, man.
2: And then they sue you for pain and suffering and, right? The umbrella policy is going to pick up the gap. If they come in and say, okay, you have a judgment against you for $1 million and your car insurance only pays $200,000, you're going to owe $100,000. And so the umbrella policy covers the gaps. And so I have it. Yeah.
0: Probably $1 million is probably great for you. If whatever Xander suggests, as your net worth goes up, they might suggest more and just go with them on that. I think that that's a
2: good peace of mind for me and my family.
0: Yes, for sure. For sure. Love that call. Thank you for that one, Sarah. Let's go to Megan, who's in Boston, Massachusetts. Hey, Megan, how can we help?
3: Hi, I'm calling because I have a question about how to talk to an elderly family member about estate planning. It's an aunt, and she has very generously decided to leave her entire estate to my children with with no strings attached. And I'm very nervous about what that means for them, potentially getting a large windfall of money at a very young age.
0: Uh-huh.
2: And if there's assets to be sold off, that just creates chaos on top of chaos. Do you have a good relationship with this person?
3: I do. She does not like to talk about finances with me, though. So this is something that I've heard mostly through her brother, who is my father.
0: Okay. So what is in place now? Is there just a will in place? Is there a trust, or is there nothing? What's there now?
3: There's no trust. It's a will, and my children are minors, and so until they're 18, I would have control over it. Mm-hmm. But then once they're 18, it would be theirs. And if they are 18 when she dies, they would just get it. No strings attached. And my father has suggested to her that she phase it, you know, give them a portion of it, so that at least if something bad happens, there's a safety net down the road. And she is unwilling to do that.
2: Does she not trust you?
3: No, I think she does trust me. She just actually has such blind faith in my children, which is lovely. But she thinks that they're good kids. I mean, my youngest is only 6.
0: Well, so I'm sure they
2: could be great kids.
0: You know, they haven't had a chance
3: just
0: to be bad yet.
3: They're great kids with great parents, and they'll be fine.
0: Oh,
3: and
0: gosh.
3: That worries me.
2: You could be the greatest kid on the planet, and you turn 18 and somebody hands you $1 million, and you can get off the rails real quick.
3: And that's what it is. It's between 700 and $1 million per kid.
0: Oh, gosh. And so here's the thing. I think that there does need to have a sit-down conversation. Probably maybe your dad is there, since he seems to listen to her. Maybe you're there. And you just lay it out and say, first off, this is so generous, so great, right? You open with gratitude, all that. It's genuine. But then you say, I have really great kids, but this is a lot of money. And anybody who would receive that at age 18, it has the ability to do so many things. It has the ability to, you know, put a damper on their motivation. It has the ability to cause them to have just kind of like a listfulness list. Like, what do I do with life? I've got everything I need right here. Right.
2: Right. And but done correctly, it can be jet fuel.
0: Yes.

0: and shoot them off into the stratosphere.
1: If it's just dispersed out, and I think that's clear that she understands, I'm not trying to get this money. If you want it to go to them, it all goes to them, but can we disperse it in a way that there's just a safety net there for them?
0: Are you supposed to know about this?
2: No.
0: Ah, that's gonna be tough.
2: My father came to me because he was concerned, and he said, I think you should know, so at least you can... use the next tower.
0: All right, here's your
1: and
0: other
1: that's
0: option.
1: That's the other problem.
0: Just lie to your kids. When they're like, do I have a bunch of money? Be like, nope. I'm just kidding.
2: Oh,
0: don't do that. Definitely. Don't do that. I'm totally kidding. Don't do that. I was just being silly.
1: He's saying that that's the problem here. When you have an estate, you can't just be quiet and act like it's not there. And then when you die, everybody is like, oh.
0: Surprise.
1: Yeah. The way, and you know this, Megan, we're telling you what you already know. But what she really does need to do is sit down and share, here are my last wishes. Here's what's in the will, or here's what's in the, you know, the estate plan, the trust. There is a lot happening right now that's not good. You know that. Unfortunately, you can't make another adult do something else, but I do think that you can push on this, and I think you should. To a strong degree, I think you should push on this because it does affect your children in a very major way.
0: I would lean back on my dad. If he came to you in confidence and said, I'm not supposed to tell you this, but each one of your kids is going to get $1 million when they turn 18. And maybe when you become, if is your aunt in poor health? Has she got 5 more years, 10 more years? What do you think?
2: I think she's in good health, but she is elderly. So.
0: Okay.
2: Never know.
0: It may be that you become the custodian of this money and you're able to sit down with an attorney and map it out. But it may be that you have, there's nothing you can do.
2: Yeah. All right, thank you.
0: I don't know.
2: Talk to my dad.
0: Yeah, that's where I would go with my dad and see if he could circle back to her.
1: Yeah, I'd push on your dad with it. You know, obviously he's the one that's
0: and meet with
1: having
0: the go sit with an estate attorney too, just because I'm not smart enough on this stuff. I don't know enough about it, but there may be some things you can do as a custodian to put it in a trust once you're holding it. But
2: that was my hope. If they are minors, that I would be able to do something at that point.
1: I don't know if you can.
0: So I doubt you can.
1: I don't think that you can, but I'm not a lawyer. So I would sit with somebody and say that and ask them about that. But if your dad is the one going, hey, I don't want to get involved. She said not to tell you. And I told you anyway, this is when you're going to have to go, Dad, we got to be adults, both of us, for these kids. We can't keep secrets. We can't do that. We have to make sure that we are leaning in for their benefit. And so if that makes things uncomfortable for a moment and auntie is like, I thought I told you not to tell them, you know, it's fine. You'll
0: okay,
1: be able
0: so
1: to
0: Jade,
1: deal with that.
0: Okay, so Jade, here's my final question for the show today.
1: Okay.
0: If it's risking her saying, fine, I'm giving this all to, right?
1: Yes.
0: Do you keep quiet then? I probably would. No, I 100% would, not probably. My 18-year-olds are going to get $1 million each, or because I wanted it done in the way I thought it was best, and that they got zero?
1: Here's the thing. They're 6 years old, so we just don't know what they're going to be like.
0: I'm sure she's
1: a great mom. And right. But, I mean, let's just play it out. If I got $1 million when I was 18,
0: I like
1: to think I would have had some intellect. I like to think that some people would have come around me, but I don't know.
0: Oh, I would have had people come around me, and they would have been very much parasites. They would have taken from me, right? And I
1: like
0: would have
1: glad.
0: Oh, it would have been gone before I hit my 21st birthday. Yeah.
1: And that's the thing. So it's almost like you may as well not have had it anyway. So I think as hard as it is, I think I'd push on it a lot. And if she's a reasonable woman, she's not going to do that. That's crazy talk. All right, guys, thanks for hanging out with us. Now, remember, there's ultimately only one way to financial peace, and that's to walk daily with the Prince of Peace, Christ Jesus.

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3: ABC News, I'm Dave Packer. Attorneys for Krista Pike are asking for her death sentence to be commuted in the wake of her botched execution. The only woman on Tennessee's death row is said to be in critical condition. New York Governor Kathy Hochul said she issued an executive order to appoint Attorney General Letitia James as a special prosecutor for the alleged gang rape at a Cornell fraternity in 2024. Hochul says she lost faith in the investigation conducted by Cornell's police department and the local DA. Freshman Felix Reichman Kernow at Cornell's public hearing Wednesday.
4: I think, like, a lot of people are very angry at the administration, and I think it's also brought a lot of people together in organizing and, like, in solidarity. I think more people are, like, making sure they, like, report things that they see.
3: A judge Wednesday dismissed the Lincoln Memorial reflecting pool vandalism case against former Olympian David Hearn with prejudice, closing the door to recharge him in the future. This is ABC News.
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10: I'm Channel 2 Pinpoint Weather meteorologist Alden German. Mostly clear skies overnight Thursday, lows in the mid-40s. Total sunshine for Friday, highs around 80 degrees, but jumping back to the upper 80s near 90 on Saturday.
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13: Shotgun snap, Bo to the end zone. Ball is caught. That is a great catch by Cortland Sutton. Denver touchdown.
12: Can the defense continue to dominate?
14: But because it's defense, and nationally we hate defense because fans hate defense, we are saying, oh, it's not sustainable. You can't do that. Well, for 2 years in a row, you're talking about one of the elite defenses in the NFL. So don't tell me it's not sustainable. Because it sure seems like it right now.
12: Will this be a breakthrough year for Bo Nix?
15: I think the key to this Denver Broncos offense and that next step for Bo Nix and the Denver Broncos is Jalen Waddle. I think it's going to be a breakout year for Bo Nix.
16: Will the Broncos make it to the playoffs again?
13: Allen pumps once, loads it up, home run ball down the middle of the field. Ball's intercepted. P.J. Locke with the interception. Down the east sideline he goes, and the Broncos have it at their own 40.
16: 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The boys
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0: God bless you for letting me be of service to you this morning. You know what we all need to do every now and then is we need to look in and past all the things, the trials and tribulations that confront us, and remember the things that are amazing about our lives. And even minutia, little things like my association with the Talk Media Network. So I get to spend the morning with you and break down the news stories of the day and talk about capital punishment, let's just say, for the sake of, I don't know why I would bring that up. Wink, wink. But, you know, we just went through, and you may or may not know, I also own a radio station along with this program. And I get a text message about 20, 25 minutes ago. One of the programs that was on my station that I own, my flagship, was cutting in and out. And it's unfortunate because this guy is a pretty highly regarded intellect. And, I mean, gosh, was nearly governor of California. I won't say his name, but I'm sure you can figure out who it is. And he's on, you know, one of these big boy, you know, we are, you know, listen to our you-know-what's clang as we walk down the hall networks, who treat this guy like he's a second-class citizen. They feed his show with cruddy audio quality. They chintz out on, you know, how they you send the shows out so they can squeeze more audio into a little tube, pun intended. And I am so blessed to be associated with the Talk Media Network, who don't do that. I mean, yeah, sure, they make sure they're being the best stewards of their investors' money. You know, they're not insane. But they also understand that there are cost savings and there are penny-wise and pound-foolish opportunities. So, you know, ethical, but also, you know, people of great repute who want to make sure that these programs that we put a lot of time and effort into putting together for you come through your radios at high quality. They're not just all slop that needs to fill some time. So, and that's just my particular story. You have blessings, too. You need to look at them and figure out where they are and take an accounting of them. So I mentioned capital punishment. Tennessee still embroiled with the issue of Krista Pike, who remained alive yesterday through into this morning after she survived multiple failed attempts to execute her for a 1995 murder in what Tennessee's governor called a deeply disturbing procedure. Randy Pivey said Pike is reportedly receiving life-saving care in the hospital in the jail where she was taken after Wednesday night's failed execution. But that the rest of her legal team didn't know her exact condition. United States on Thursday told European countries to lower their global diesel prices by releasing strategic reserves immediately. The EU will meet with the European Commission today to discuss coordinated response. This in the wake of the administration asking refiners that remain in the United States after surviving the climate zealots to restrict exports to help bring down the price here domestically. A White House Council of Economic Advisors said Thursday implementing major policies backed by Democratic Socialists of America would impose nearly $49 trillion in net fiscal burden over the next decade in a 92-page report called The Real Cost of Socialism in America. Department of Justice is averaging more than a case a day against non-citizens accused of illegally voting, the Washington Times is reporting. Stepped up prosecutions come as the administration intensifies efforts to identify non-citizens on voter rolls ahead of the midterms. A judge on Thursday overturned President Trump's decision to fire the court-appointed top U.S. prosecutor in Seattle. 17 active and senior judges in the Western District of Washington unanimously named Roger Rogoff, former judge and veteran prosecutor. President fired Rogoff less than an hour later. Supreme Court also agreed Thursday to hear a major immigration case which could determine whether catch and release could continue the case. Roney, Acting Director V. Barbosa da Cunha, will be on the docket in the next session. And the September employment report arrives today, and the Federal Reserve is watching carefully.
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0: And if you want to try to get some for free, we're giving them away. 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Places like San Antonio, Texas, and Dallas, and Jacksonville, Florida. 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And we're going to start doing some drawings in an hour or so here on First Thing Today.
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3: Colorado weather can be a fickle mistress. One moment it's raining, the next moment the sun's out. Oh, look, there's a snowstorm. And now the sun's back out to melt it all away. Avoid the surprises and hear all about the weather with me, meteorologist Cody Wilson of Denver and Front Range Weather. I'll get you the what, where, and when of Northern Colorado's weather on Good Morning NoCo, Mondays at 9:30. 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
6: The risk of gusty showers and storms today will be isolated once again, mainly confined to the mountains and adjacent foothills with daytime heating, so they will be terrain driven. Could pose a risk for active fires and fire crews, so it's something I'll be watching pretty carefully.
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18: Shotgun snap, Bo to the end zone. Ball is caught. That is a great catch by Courtland Sutton. Denver touchdown.
17: Can the defense continue to dominate?
19: But because it's defense, and nationally we hate defense because fans hate defense, we are saying, oh, it's not sustainable. You can't do that. Well, for 2 years in a row, you're talking about one of the elite defenses in the NFL, so don't tell me it's not sustainable. Because it sure seems like it right now.
17: Will this be a breakthrough year for Bo Nix?
20: I think the key to this Denver Broncos offense and that next step for Bo Nix and the Denver Broncos is Jalen Waddle. I think it's going to be a breakout year for Bo Nix.
17: Will the Broncos make it to the playoffs again?
18: Allen pumps once, loads it up, home run ball down the middle of the field. Ball's intercepted. P.J. Lock with the interception. Down the east sideline he goes, and the Broncos have it at their own 40.
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0: She's, you know, she was on death row for a 1995 murder of Colleen Slemmer, who they were all working at a Job Corps training campus near the University of Tennessee when Pike was convinced Slemmer was trying to steal her boyfriend. So she got her to come down to a stream where Slemmer was beaten, cut up with a box cutter, and then Pike, by her conviction reports, I wasn't there, smashed Slemmer's skull with a large chunk of asphalt, killing her. Thus, my wife's reaction at dinner last night saying, why didn't the warden just go in and smash her skull with a brick like she did to the girl by the river? Pike's defense was they were only trying to scare her and the plan got out of control. Now, these were 17-year-olds at the time. I think if we had been doing this radio program in 1995 in Tennessee, and we have great affiliates in Tennessee, and please, I want to hear from you. The issue that a 17-year-old, you can live 17 years, and think about 17 years. Think about doing something for 17 years. Why, I have an entire 17-year segment of my radio career that's now under redaction thanks to court orders. It's like it didn't exist. It's like I was in jail for something. But where in those 17 years is the idea of slamming somebody in the head with a giant piece of asphalt a good response to something? So you can argue all you want, and we can, and I think that there is a reasonable point to say only God can take a life. But then you sit here, personal childhood experiences much longer ago than 1995, 1977, David Berkowitz, debatably one of at least one Sons of Sam, going around murdering people in my hometown, now keeps asking for parole because he's a prison minister and he goes around and he's, I think the last 30 years he's been in the ministry in prison. They won't let him out. He's Son of Sam. Or arguably at least one of the Sons of Sam. And he's just not getting out of prison. Now, does that mean he doesn't help people? And this becomes the argument. Are there people who were brought to Christ because David Berkowitz wasn't executed in the state of New York? Dot, dot, dot.
1: 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So we are super excited to be launching our new plate-loaded strength series in all of our gyms. 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
6: I'm Channel 2 Pinpoint Weather meteorologist Alden German. Mostly clear skies overnight Thursday, lows in the mid-40s. Total sunshine for Friday, highs around 80 degrees, but jumping back to the upper 80s near 90 on Saturday.
7: Colorado weather can be a fickle mistress. One moment it's raining, the next moment the sun's out. Oh look, there's a snowstorm. And now the sun's back out to melt it all away. Avoid the surprises and hear all about the weather with me, meteorologist Cody Wilson of Denver and Front Range Weather. I'll get you the what, where, and when of Northern Colorado's weather on Good Morning NoCo, Mondays at 9:30. 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
2: 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Talanoa Hufanga down the west sideline.
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5: Who

0: What a treat that camp must have been. In the hills of Tennessee, down by a river, smashing somebody's skull with a rock. There's hate. There's the devil at work. Lucifer was there, not God. And, you know, does she get the chance? I mean, that was 1995. We're here 30 years later, and she's finally facing execution and a medical condition that, according to what I'm reading, they didn't know about, you know, bollocks the lethal injection. But it brings back the question of, is it our life to take? And if you're defending the unborn lives, the innocents, because we don't know what path God has for them, each day there's a day for redemption, we're taught anyway. And do we govern that way? Because I think the barn door gets open to abortion when you talk about capital punishment. That's just personally where I sit with it. You can argue the fact, because believe me, I get it. Like I said, my wife said, why didn't the warden just go in there with a brick like she did to the Slemmer girl? And I think a lot of people agree with that. Nobody was there pleading for the defense of the girl that was murdered by her. And as Lowry pointed out, the depraved indifference of taking a piece of the skull home with you? No, Lucifer was by the side of that river, without question. And you know, was he still there? What sort of recanting had gone on in this case? We're joining it in progress at the very end, or who knows? And the Tennessee taxpayers are paying for extreme medical care to, you know, help her stay alive now, because law says if you screw up, be nice, Virginia's abortion law says if you screw up the abortion, what did Governor Northam say? Well, we'll keep the infant comfortable while we have a discussion. Good morning, you're on the air with Joe first thing this morning. Who's this?
1: Good morning, Joe. It's Joel.
0: Hey, Joel. How are you doing, my friend?
1: I'm doing okay. I had an interview at a stand-up ER yesterday at you just never know how they go out, but this ER is a stand-up that's run by doctors, and it's not hospital-oriented.
0: God bless them for going out and helping people.
1: But I'm hoping I get it. I'll find out Monday. But
0: do they seem like
1: interviews?
0: Not to distract, but I mean, do they seem like good people? We've talked about this in abstract, but here you are with a specific. You're talking about interview. You know, I know that getting paid is important, but you know, do they seem like people you could work with? Because I believe that employment needs to be viewed as a relationship as much as dating or anything else. So, you tell me, do they seem like good folks to work with?
1: Yes, they do, in the sense that they don't have the tentacles of the bureaucracy attached to it.
0: That's a really good start there. And is it you know, kind of an entrepreneurial thing? Like a bunch of doctors said, it would be nice if somebody had an emergency care center available to folks without having to get into an ambulance and go to the hospital?
1: Well, exactly. Or the ambulance is coming to them and for stabilization, you know, for us. For stabilization or treatment, so they don't have to get exposed to all the bureaucracy and maybe possible other diseases and mm-hmm. and this control. But
0: well, it's you know, and I'm glad to hear that, because you know, we see them. We have a bunch of them here. They've survived the certificate of public need laws here in Virginia. In Virginia, hospitals get to decide whether other medical facilities get to open or not, which would be great in most businesses, right?
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8: ABC News, I'm Sherry Preston. With Republicans trailing in most midterm election polls, President Trump hit the road campaigning for those on the GOP ticket.
9: The president started the day at a truck plant in Texas, addressing concern about high gas prices.
10: I'm ensuring that Iran will be very quickly ended. I will tell you the energy prices are going to be rapidly coming down. It's already happening.
9: Trump saying talks with Iran are ongoing. He vowed to decide soon what direction to take to resolve the conflict.
8: ABC's Karen Waugh, 80% of Americans disapprove of how the president is handling the U.S. economy. New York Governor Kathy Hochul has assigned New York Attorney General Tish James as special prosecutor in the Cornell rape case, days after the woman at the center of the assault filed a civil lawsuit against the school. Parents of a three-year-old now facing charges in Michigan after their son brought a loaded gun to daycare. Health officials in the Congo say the Ebola outbreak has now killed more than 4,000 people. This is ABC News.
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16: I'm Channel 2 Pinpoint Weather meteorologist Alden German. Mostly clear skies overnight Thursday, lows in the mid-40s. Total sunshine for Friday, highs around 80 degrees, but jumping back to the upper 80s near 90 on Saturday.
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25: Shotgun snap, Bo to the end zone. Ball is caught. That is a great catch by Cortland Sutton. Denver touchdown.
24: Can the defense continue to dominate?
26: But because it's defense, and nationally we hate defense because fans hate defense, we are saying, oh, it's not sustainable. You can't do that. Well, for 2 years in a row, you're talking about one of the elite defenses in the NFL, so don't tell me it's not sustainable. Because it sure seems like it right now.
24: Will this be a breakthrough year for Bo Nix?
27: I think the key to this Denver Broncos offense and that next step for Bo Nix and the Denver Broncos is Jalen Waddle. I think it's going to be a breakout year for Bo Nix.
24: Will the Broncos make it to the playoffs again?
25: Allen pumps once, loads it up, home run ball down the middle of the field. Ball's intercepted. P.J. Locke with the interception. Down the east sideline he goes, and the Broncos have it at their own 40.
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0: To most people, coach speak is this.
1: You're moving the needle the right direction when you have those days. Now, some days it might be better for the defense, not as good for the offense, or vice versa.
0: Or this.
2: The end goal is to win baseball games, and it's not to feel good by coming close. 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There's a ton of good stuff that happened tonight.
0: Sometimes it's this.
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0: God bless you for letting me be of service to you. 434-882-4217. 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Emails come into jtinthemorningradio@gmail.com. You can also use that phone number for text messages. Very popular. And this one is a great, and it's coming up from Tennessee. And our friends WGOW in Chattanooga just joining into the party this morning. Obviously, the Krista Pike story has been there, but we've got a lot of other stuff. Apparently, the government has determined what the cost of government is. There, I know they use the word socialism, but this many years removed from the Great Society, how can you tell the difference? What? Of course, I get it. But what if I get it? What if Kamala Harris was president? Please, that keeps me up at night. But this text message on the subject of Krista Pike. We're talking about capital punishment in abstract, and you know whether or not, and this is one of the ones the left loves to use to divide the conservatives, because there are ardent Christian conservatives that are deeply amongst the anti-death penalty mindset. And believe me, the left in the media is going to make hay out of this case specifically to divide the conservative movement, because it's all about elections to them. And it's, you know, and that's the email Tony writes in. But Joe, didn't the voters of Tennessee vote for capital punishment? How can you question what they decided electorally? Well, I think it's more they chose officials, you know, elected representatives who, you know, passed the laws that created the death penalty within the state. But be careful. This is what the left wants. Everything is up for a vote. Who gets stoned to death and who doesn't? Let's take a vote. And that's a dangerous Pandora's box to open. I would say, from where I sit. But your point is well taken. You know, why argue with the voters of Tennessee? Didn't they decide they wanted the death penalty? Is it theirs to decide electorally? That's a question. Our first things, obviously, the issue. She still remains in medical care in a hospital after the botched, if you want to use that term, but a failed two attempts at lethal injection. Krista Pike is receiving life-saving care, according to her lawyer, Randy Pivey. Krista is alive right now. We don't have a sense of her prognosis or how much to update on her health at the moment. Meanwhile, in other stories, U.S. is calling on its European allies to open their global diesel reserves while discussing on this side of the pond whether to restrict exports of diesel fuel in an attempt to lower the prices. Scott Bessent said in a post on social media, our European partners should accelerate delivery on their existing commitments and make additional supplies available to address ongoing disruptions. White House Council of Economic Advisers said Thursday that they've done a report, 92 pages long, about half the size of the usual congressional legislation these days, that if the Democratic Socialists of America imposed all of their agenda points, it would impose a $49 trillion net fiscal burden on the United States for the next decade. Department of Justice says that they've averaged more than a case a day against non-citizens accused of illegal voting, according to a report in the Washington Times. Judge on Thursday overturned the administration's decision to fire court-appointed top U.S. prosecutor Roger Rogoff, who was fired an hour after appointed by 17 active and senior judges in the Western District of Washington. He sued to have his firing overturned. Supreme Court agreed Thursday to hear an immigration case which could determine the future of catch and release. the case. Roney, acting director V. Barbosa da Cunha, involves whether a federal immigration law requires the government to detain non-citizen immigrants who are in the United States without while their removal proceedings are pending. September's employment report arrives today, and the Federal Reserve is watching carefully to see what impact their rate hike had. And the Pentagon has doubled hostile fire pay to $450 a month. First pay raise in years for our servicemen.
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6: The risk of gusty showers and storms today will be isolated once again, mainly confined to the mountains and adjacent foothills with daytime heating, so they will be terrain driven. Could pose a risk for active fires and fire crews, so it's something I'll be watching pretty carefully.
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14: Shotgun snap, Bo to the end zone. Ball is caught. That is a great catch by Courtland Sutton. Denver touchdown.
13: Can the defense continue to dominate?
15: But because it's defense, and nationally we hate defense because fans hate defense, we are saying, oh, it's not sustainable. You can't do that. Well, for 2 years in a row, you're talking about one of the elite defenses in the NFL, so don't tell me it's not sustainable. Because it sure seems like it right now.
13: Will this be a breakthrough year for Bo Nix?
10: I think the key to this Denver Broncos offense and that next step for Bo Nix and the Denver Broncos is Jaylen Waddle. I think it's going to be a breakout year for Bo Nix.
13: Will the Broncos make it to the playoffs again?
14: Allen pumps once, loads it up, home run ball down the middle of the field. Ball's intercepted. P.J. Locke with the interception. Down the east sideline he goes, and the Broncos have it at their own 40.
13: Broncos games and talk are on Northern Colorado's Voice. 103.1 and 1310, KFKA.
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0: I drink your health this morning. There are many things afoot, but this story, and I want to read a text message. Joel's hanging on the line with us, called in a little bit ago, but I don't want to jump back to his point. But Ellen, I think, gains the essence of what I'm getting at with the issue of capital punishment. And again, I remind you, the leftists, the Marxists, the democratic socialists of America, they want to use issues like this, these kind of wedge issues, to make conservatives not show up to vote for things like, oh, question one, which will criminalize crisis pregnancy centers, which will and give them the authority to you know, have euthanasia as they see fit, and to have this European style, well, the kid's a couple of years old, he's not turning out to be anything. And the subject of life, we need to look at it at both ends. And this Krista Pike story out of Tennessee is brought it to the fore. And I think Ellen brings up the essence of this. The woman, Pike, had a tortured life and did a horrible thing that took another person's life and traumatized others. That said, she spent all her adult life in prison expecting to be executed and submitted to it. To all intents and purposes, she was executed. Let her sentence be commuted to life in prison instead. God must think she still has something to offer still. And Ellen, to your point, I think it's this conversation. I think it is, you know, in the fullness of it. And I don't disagree with people's, you know, urgent need to say, she, you know, the depraved indifference that Larry mentioned in a text earlier. I mean, my God, the woman at some point. And it's all of our responsibilities. This goes back to, you know, even to the essence of what I say about abortion. I want to make unplanned or unwanted pregnancies an unheard of thing. I want us to be great again. Where we're growing up, you know, not wanting to have an unwanted pregnancy, where every pregnancy is precious, where every pregnancy is entered into with the full intent of this is going to be the most special thing ever. That a parent understands that the most important thing they're going to do for 17 or 18 years is instill points to their children that hitting somebody in the head with a giant rock is a bad thing. And there will be other rules, but you know that might be one of them that you put into the rule book there. Hamp down on the Treasure Coast. So Pike just did their best to kill her and now receiving life-saving care. How does that make any sense? They did their best to kill her, and now they're giving her life-saving care. Well, you know, and Hamp, I think I see your point here is if the government couldn't kill her, how are they going to save her? But this becomes a very, very divisive issue amongst conservatives, many of whom are ardently Christian and are full in the belief that life is only for God to take. And this is why I brought up David Berkowitz, who has, by all testimony of corrections wardens and such in New York State, has brought many people to Jesus through his ministry. Yes, he killed many of them on the streets of New York City in the Summer of Sam. But I think the story is that once freed from the power of Lucifer, he was able to realize what he had done. Yeah, he asked for parole. It's his right to. He doesn't get it. He doesn't get out. But while he's there, he helps other people who are in the grips of Satan break free and get right with Jesus and with God. So I think Ellen's point is perhaps more eloquently than even I was able to say it. We're here, and we have to remember, I think, you know, and again, my friend John Quisenberry, you know, will always, you know, put his head in his hands when he hears me waxing, or Joe Veroxa. Joe Veroxa actually does prison ministry. in our local jails here, they shake their head when I wax theological. But we are in Lucifer's domain. When people ask me, you know, how can God let bad things happen? Right down here, this is where the deceiver runs things. We're going through his crucible and trying to do right while the world is trying to make us do wrong. And that's the hard bit about being alive, is that everything around you wants you to do wrong. Every single thing is designed by Lucifer himself, not the good-looking British actor that you saw on Fox television. The fire and brimstone, the guy who wants your immortal soul, the guy who wants you to fail in the simplest of scriptures and become his for time in memoriam. That's the battle we're fighting. He was down at that riverside in Tennessee, and he was probably, you know, in the home of Krista McPike for the 17 years prior to that. And we're taught that, you know, those who have wronged other people should have some punishment for it. And if you steal from someone, there is punishment. And we've all, you know, agreed on. And that's the borderline, the tightrope that we have to walk. As earlier text said, didn't the voters of Tennessee vote in the death penalty as a law? Yeah, they did. Can the voters of Minnesota vote to close your business? Can the voters of Minnesota, or can the voters of Southern California and San Bernardino, can they vote to close your business because they don't like you? Because the left, the same people who are driven by Lou Cipher himself, one of the great character names. If you've never seen the movie Angel Heart, it's worth it just for, I know he's a hot mess and he's probably possessed by Lou Cipher himself, but De Niro's depiction of Lou Cipher in Angel Heart is frightening at best, but you know, great, great way to come up with an earthly name for this hatred. But he's always after us to make the wrong decisions. He's always asking us to forget that which we should remember.
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6: I'm Channel 2 Pinpoint Weather Meteorologist Alden German. Mostly clear skies overnight Thursday, lows in the mid-40s. Total sunshine for Friday, highs around 80 degrees, but jumping back to the upper 80s near 90 on Saturday.
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10: Shotgun snap, Bo to the end zone. Ball is caught. That is a great catch by Courtland Sutton. Denver touchdown.
9: Can the defense continue to dominate?
11: But because it's defense, and nationally we hate defense because fans hate defense, we are saying, oh, it's not sustainable. You can't do that. Well, for 2 years in a row, you're talking about one of the elite defenses in the NFL, so don't tell me it's not sustainable. Because it sure seems like it right now.
9: Will this be a breakthrough year for Bo Nix?
12: I think the key to this Denver Broncos offense and that next step for Bo Nix and the Denver Broncos is Jalen Waddle. I think it's going to be a breakout year for Bo Nix.
9: Will the Broncos make it to the playoffs again?
10: Allen pumps once, loads it up, home run ball down the middle of the field. Ball's intercepted. P.J. Lock with the interception. Down the east sideline he goes, and the Broncos have it at their own 40.
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0: That's what we do here. So we go in at 434-882-4217 this morning. 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And if you need gold and silver or you're thinking about it, Lord knows you're inundated with ads from these big chains saying, call our operators standing by, mostly in the United States, and none of them certainly under any commitment to upsell you on anything. But if you need advice after being inundated with all of these people saying, oh, you must call, you must buy, you must call a family. Call a family who is just there to help you do it. They've been doing this for four generations. They're not trying to upsell you. They're trying to make you give you the best information that you can get. And that's really all it comes down to is who's your advisor on this. And I would suggest jcsgold.com to go to. The Luck family, James is fourth generation doing this. And I don't mean to put that on your heart to, you know, feel like you have to be the advisor to anyone who calls at 434-979-COIN, James, but I know you do it anyway. So how are you doing this Friday morning?
1: I'm doing well, Joe, and you're right. Our goal really is just to help people find the best product that fits their investment portfolio and when they're looking into physical gold and silver. We know it's not going to be the entire portfolio, but we do recommend that it's about 10% or a fraction. It's just a piece of the puzzle of the overall picture of your investment. It's to fight inflation and to fight against the shrinking dollar. Gold and silver are just at even so far this morning, unchanged so far, still right there at that support level that they've been working on all week. Gold is at $4,178 and silver is at $61. Like I said, even so far on the day.
0: I just have that feeling. I mean, I start to sense this pent up, spike coming. I don't know why. After doing this with you as many years as you and I have been talking and talking about gold and silver prices, Lord only knows. I remember when silver was like $20 an ounce. But I just feel like we've been hovering at this plateau for so long that at some point something's going to give. Maybe it's the jobs report today. I don't know. But you, with the radio on, you can check JCS Gold anytime, but call them after 10 Eastern at 434-979-COIN. And it's a good time for it, James. The autumn seems to be one of those busy seasons for people stacking the silver.
1: Yeah, that's right. People are starting to think about year end and finishing up just their overall investment portfolio before the end of the year. And a lot of people start thinking, I've been thinking about gold and silver all year, and now is finally the time to do it. And if you're one of those people, give us a call. 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Our prices update in real time, so you're always getting the best deal there as the market moves.
0: Yeah, I mean, it's been so long since I received a tax refund, I can't even remember when they usually come. now, I don't know. James, will you have a blessed weekend, sir, and we'll talk to you again on Monday.
1: Thanks, Joe. You too.
0: In 434-979-COIN. That is our number, 882-4217. He went and got himself a cup of coffee. Joel was on the line with us and wanted to talk about this Krista Pike situation and so many eddies and currents in it. But just a quick reminder on behalf of this program and the programming philosophy of it, we want people to vote against this horrific abortion amendment in Virginia. There's so much within the actual language that would add more fuel to the ability of the government to take lives. And I'm just I'm on the side of life. Joel, and I appreciate it. I'm praying for you to get this gig with the emergency care place. I know you've worked for some notable healthcare folks in the past, but these folks sound like a good emergency care bunch of doctors out there in Arizona.
2: Exactly, and Virginia's a whole nother story with the board of directors and.
0: Yeah. Hey, don't talk about body parts like that. Oh, you said rectors. I'm sorry. Anyway, so what else is on your mind this morning, sir?
2: Well, I mean, throughout at least our Christian history, it all has to do with the bite of the apple. doesn't it? And
0: but take us back. And, I mean, yes, I think a lot of our problem is when Adam and Eve fell from God's grace. But there's also, you know, there are some folks who say, you know, humanity is the fruit of that moment, because the things we have accomplished, you know, have been from our free will, which was what we exerted and exactly. You know, and accepted our punishment for.
2: And you know, one thing, Jim, I did, when I was little, I was one of those, I guess I was one of those little 3 or 4 year old weird kids that kept asking, "Why, Dad? Why, Dad?"
0: No, never say that was weird. By the way, I endorse that kind of behavior in every child.
2: Yeah, because I said, Dad, I said, but they just stole this, or they didn't really. He goes, well, sin is sin. He goes, it's man that tries to define what the sin is, and God has already put that in the Ten Commandments. And because you never know, let's say somebody, even though we know we can trace the apple back to, you know, Adam and Eve, but let's say somebody stole an apple off an apple cart, and this is back in, like, say, 1900, and that person gets accused of stealing it, and the marketeer goes, they get the guy and or the girl or whatever, and they beat the crap out of him, and they die, and their death is based off of stealing an apple. And they go, well, it was just an apple. But then you have two things going on. You have somebody out of anger. Instead of just saying, hey, you were hungry, you can just come over and ask me and I forgive you. So, I mean, it's horrible to think of all these crimes and things like that and hideous things. But if we're not going to, and I'm not saying this for the heinous things that people do, but who are we to say we can forgive people? And then we ask for forgiveness of God and we go, well, God, it was just an apple. He goes, I'm sorry, you're going to hell because you stole an apple.
0: Well, thou shalt not steal. And I think this becomes, you know, one of the important things about what is man's place in justice. Because if you just say, you know, it is God's judgment finally over our sins, there has to be, in order to have a civil society, a legal system. What's the expression? You know, render unto Caesar that which is Caesar's. If you wrong one of your neighbors, there has to be some sort of toolkit so that you have order, because you have to know that you're going to be punished municipally if you violate someone's rights, just as much as you know that it's a mortal sin. Because remember, Jesus told us that he died for our sins. So is David Berkowitz, to go back to my example, is he in the eyes of God forgiven because he has, you know, repented his sins, and you know, and now is ministering and has, you know, received, you know, that which we tell each other we're able to receive. Now he's still bearing the yoke of his community punishment. He's in jail and he's going to stay in jail, but there are lives that he may have saved through his prison ministry. This becomes the point of, you know, whose life is it? Was Krista Pike the agent of Satan when she killed the girl by the river? And, you know, is this making us a better?
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6: Colorado weather can be a fickle mistress. One moment it's raining, the next moment the sun's out. Oh look, there's a snowstorm. And now the sun's back out to melt it all away. Avoid the surprises and hear all about the weather with me, meteorologist Cody Wilson of Denver and Front Range Weather. I'll get you the what, where, and when of Northern Colorado's weather on Good Morning NOCO, Mondays at 9:30. 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
8: The risk of gusty showers and storms today will be isolated once again, mainly confined to the mountains and adjacent foothills with daytime heating, so they will be terrain driven. Could pose a risk for active fires and fire crews, so it's something I'll be watching pretty carefully.
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8: The risk of gusty showers and storms today will be isolated once again, mainly confined to the mountains and adjacent foothills with daytime heating, so they will be terrain driven. Could pose a risk for active fires and fire crews, so it's something I'll be watching pretty carefully.
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3: It is time, and we can come back to the conversation about the, and I cannot say this enough. The left, the Marxists, the Spanbergers of the world want to use this as a wedge issue to divide to divide conservatives. But if you think about this is all the more reason to get out and vote for issue one, ballot question one. We are defending life. But they will use, so what do they say, that which God means for good? Yeah. So please don't let it disparage you or dispirit you if we're discussing controversial stuff here on the radio. Let's pull out a couple of names from the entries. We have Trans-Siberian Orchestra tickets all across the nation, and we're going to do two drawings here, one for the network show and one for our flagship station out of Charlottesville, where we have two simultaneous giveaways going on. The first one from the national show audience here, Paul Giordano wants to go to the Tampa, Florida show. Appreciate you listening. I guess WBGS down there in St. Pete. Appreciate it. But Paul, thank you for entering for that. And now from the pile of folks who want to go to the Charlottesville one, I feel for you. I feel for you. Mary Kraft, whose email is VA Cub Fan. It's a tough time to be a Cub fan this morning, or these last couple of days anyway. But congratulations. You've got a pair of tickets to the Charlottesville, Virginia show on December 16th. Enter to win. If you're just hearing about it, you're saying, blah, blah, blah, what's going on? Go to joethomasinthemorning.com. One of the key races, and nobody is talking about this race nationally because they just assume, because everyone sees Mark Warner's X account and his bank account, that he's got this sewn up. Bert Misasawa, General Bert, as we like to call him around the Commonwealth, is running for the U.S. Senate, and I'm on record saying that I think this is going to be one of those stories come middle of November that CNN and all these folks are going to be trying to get a handle on. Bert is on the Newsmakers line with us. Bert, congratulations on launching into this campaign, and thank you for all the assistance you've been to President Trump over the years. How has the campaign trail been treating you so far?
4: It's been wonderful. It's been wonderful. You know, the people of Virginia, and they're, you know, from the very different parts of the state, the Southwest and the Southeast and Northern Virginia and out in the West, the Shenandoah and Appalachia area, we've loved it. I mean, it's been tough with all the traveling, and we do feel the gas prices. That's really pinching our wallet as well. Mm-hmm. So we empathize with people. But we're getting a lot of energy just from going out and talking to people. I mean, just over the past few days, we were in Virginia Beach, Norfolk, and at the State Fair at Doswell. And, you know, we've got plans to continue traveling. So we're getting a lot of energy from it. And I do sense something in the air. I don't know how to put a finger on it. It's maybe hard to put an objective metric on it. But like I said, I think we're going to surprise people.
3: Well, and you mentioned the Virginia Beach area. I think that that area is key. When you look at Glenn Youngkin, Winsome Sears, and Jason Miaris' victory for the executive branch, that was the key. They picked up percentages all across the Commonwealth, but being able to carry that area of the state that flip-flops from time to time, because there's some very, very conservative people down there and a great military community. Is that one of the things you want to target, is you know, getting a high turnout, but also really working on some of these areas like Hampton Roads that could go either way?
4: Yeah, Joe, thanks for bringing that up. Number one, I'm from Hampton Roads. I grew up there. I'm from Hampton.

0: My family first moved there in 1966. They settled there after my dad retired in the mid-70s, and my brothers are still down there. And so I've been down there a lot. They know me fairly well, and I know that area well. It's got the highest concentration of operational military anywhere in the nation, by the way. And so we talk about Iran. We talk about the nuclear weapon. I have to remind people, you know, nobody wants Iran to get a nuclear capability. But if they did get it and we didn't really have a strong leader in the White House, Virginia would be very, very high on their target list, not only Northern Virginia, where we have a lot of our national institutions, both intelligent, military, but Hampton Roads. You know, we got the Norfolk Naval Base, the largest one in the world. We've got Langley Air Force Base, which is the four-star command of all of our fighter jets. And our SEAL teams are down there. I can go on and on because there's such a high concentration of our military capabilities.
1: So, yeah, as a military advisor to President Trump, I have to ask, with Secretary Hegseth's State of the Force speech and the discussion of both the capabilities of our autonomous force, but just the idea of trying to put together a brain trust to look at what the future of national defense is going to look like. You know, what was your reaction to Secretary Hegseth's State of the Force address earlier this week?
0: Well, I think that Secretary Hegseth, he's been there, about a year and a half now, a little bit more. And he kind of came in as a demolition team, you know, if you're going to try to build a new edifice building. And now it says he kind of went in there and he had to undo a lot of things that have been building up, not only over the last two Democrat administrations of Biden and Obama, but even farther back. We've kind of lost sight of the fact that the military is there to fight and win our wars. We're also there to deter anybody from messing with us and, you know, whether we're overseas or at home. And I think we've just bloat in our defense function. And so the latest thing is, I know he's looking at new innovative ways of going about business. I've been advocating for a very long time about, you know, starting to shift to unmanned platforms, because manned platforms cost about 3.5 times on average more than manned platforms when you add in all the safety features and ergonomics and things like that. And so if I'm correct, I think he's looking at getting Newt Gingrich on board and some other folks that some background. And so, you know what we're seeing right now in Ukraine and both with the Strait of Hormuz is that these unmanned aerial vehicles are, you know, carrying a lot of the war right now. And they're being very effective, and you can build and deploy them so cheaply. It's a very, very asymmetric way to fight, for us to fight, because, you know, one example is we had that downed F-15E in Iran, and when you include the cost of that airplane, it was like $100 million. And then the cost of the rescue, it was about $500 million that we had to spend in order to extract the pilots. And, you know, what did Iran spend? Well, I mean, these drones, they might cost, you know, maybe only $100,000. So I think the writing is on the wall. We need to really look at how we can go and man to air, land, and sea. And I think we just need to look very closely at what's going on right now and learn some lessons from it.
1: Bert Mississauga on with us, running for Senate from Virginia. What's the expression, the old commercial, rescued American pilot, priceless?
2: My name is Bobby. I'm a veteran and lost my leg to a roadside bomb. My victory was going from a wheelchair to becoming a weightlifting champion.
3: I'm Sam. I'm a veteran. My victory was finding a career I can be proud of and supporting my family.
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8: It was pretty.
9: ABC
6: ABC News. I'm Sherry Preston. Still a lot of questions in the Fly Dubai attack and near crash over Saudi Arabia this week. Former DHS official and ABC News contributor John Cohen says the suspect, the plane's co-pilot, is still in custody.
8: They're going to try to determine, you know, was this an individual who was actively recruited and was an operative of Iran or a terror organization? Was this somebody who was experiencing a mental health crisis or some type of financial crisis, as has been the case in past incidents? Or is it a combination of both?
6: New York Governor Kathy Hochul has removed the local DA from the Cornell University rape case and appointed New York Attorney General Tish James to oversee it. A former student known as Jane Doe says she was raped by seven members of a fraternity in 2024, but no charges were ever filed. Lawyers for Krista Pike are asking her sentence be commuted. The Tennessee death row inmate did not die after two doses of a lethal injection drug and is currently hospitalized in critical condition. This is ABC News.
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14: I'm Channel 2 Pinpoint Weather meteorologist Alden German. Mostly clear skies overnight Thursday, lows in the mid-40s. Total sunshine for Friday, highs around 80 degrees, but jumping back to the upper 80s near 90 on Saturday.
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0: Thank you for letting me be of service to you this morning. And the blessings of a beautiful Friday. I just posted a photograph from outside of Common Ground where we are at our Big Ridge Guns and Archery on location studio, City Elders of Virginia, our friends at City Elders. And if you don't have a City Elders branch where you are, get one or start one. They're governing the city gates. cityelders.org is where you find them online. But visiting real quick here before we get our first things, Bert Misasawa. General Bert is running for Senate in Virginia, our flagship state, against Mark Warner, who is getting more and more obviously a victim of Trump derangement syndrome every moment. But we were talking about war and the Middle East before we went into the news. Talk about this, because a lot of people are hitting the president for starting a new war in Iran. And it's been my contention that this is the oldest war in U.S. history, going back to the Barbary Pirates, a.k.a. the radical Islamists. Bert, what is your take on whether or not this is a new war or not?
1: Well, first of all, let me just say that an entry into a conflict, including war, it's one of the most momentous decisions a commander-in-chief has to make. And given my time with Mr. Trump at the time, this was before he was the president, before he was elected in 2016, I wrote a foreign policy doctrine for him that he personally read in front of me and approved. And the main thesis of that, he said, I can call it the Trump doctrine. And so the main thesis was any use of U.S. taxpayer dollars, whether it's at home or abroad, should have a positive return for the U.S. taxpayer. And so I am convinced, with given time with President Trump, that he has America's long-term interest in mind and at heart. And he would not have made this move if he didn't think that it was in our long-term interest. I want to remind people that, I was a young lieutenant when Iran took 51 hostages and held them for over 440 days. And now they're, they hold our nation hostage by kind of restricting the supply of oil through the Strait of Hormuz. So the bottom line is they've always had intentions that are adverse to ours. And there's no doubt that if they had a nuclear capability, we would be Virginia would be very high on the target list. And so if we can agree that Iran should not have a nuclear capability, especially a ballistic capability where they can hit the U.S., then the only question then becomes, when do we do something about it? When do we preempt? And knowing what I know about Iran and military operations, the longer we waited, the harder it would be for us to succeed. Mm-hmm. And so one thing that really concerns me is if the Democrats win in 2028 and they continue the same way they're operating now, it might not be until 2036 until we had the leadership we needed to preempt a nuclear Iran. So given all that, I think that we're better off today than we were a year ago. Mm-hmm. The Democrats like saying this is a war of choice. What were they waiting to do for Iran to hit us? So longer a war of choice.
0: Thank you, Bert. Hey, I've got to run to hang on with us a moment. Bert, Bert4Senate.com is his website, so please visit him there and help out the campaign if you can. A lot of overseas money and out of state money coming into Mark Warner's coffers, there. But we must head into our first things so that people know what's going on in the world, know what we can discuss. Good news for those in service. Pentagon doubled hostile fire pay to $450 a month. It's the first raise in the combat stipend since 2002. A story that's dominated the conversation lines this morning. Krista Pike remains alive under life-saving care at a Tennessee hospital after the execution she was scheduled to get Tuesday night failed in two attempts. United States on Thursday told European allies that they need to start tapping into their strategic reserves immediately. Discussions here in the United States about restricting exports of diesel fuel. White House Council of Economic Advisors said Thursday they're implementing new policies backed, or that if new policies backed by Democratic socialists would cost the United States $49 trillion in fiscal burden over the next decade. Justice Department says they're averaging more than one case a day against non-citizens accused of voting illegally, according to a report in the Washington Times. Federal prosecutors announced cases against 11 people just Wednesday and a 12th on Thursday. Judge on Thursday overturned President Trump's decision to fire court-appointed top U.S. prosecutor in Seattle, his name Roger Rogoff. 17 active and senior judges in the Western District of Washington had unanimously named him U.S. attorney in July. President fired him less than an hour later, and then about an hour after that, he sued for unlawful termination. Supreme Court agreed yesterday to hear a case, Roney Acting Director V. Barbosa de Cunha, questioning the administration's catch and release policies or policies regarding it and whether they have to hold any non-citizens in the country illegally until their hearings come or if they can be sent to other places. September's employment report arrives today, and it'll be a big test of the Fed's rate hike. They're watching very carefully.
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8: Shotgun snap, Bo to the end zone. Ball is caught. That is a great catch by Cortland Sutton. Denver touchdown.
7: Can the defense continue to dominate?
9: But because it's defense, and nationally we hate defense because fans hate defense, we are saying, oh, it's not sustainable. You can't do that. Well, for 2 years in a row, you're talking about one of the elite defenses in the NFL, so don't tell me it's not sustainable. Because it sure seems like it right now.
7: Will this be a breakthrough year for Bo Nix?
10: I think the key to this Denver Broncos offense and that next step for Bo Nix and the Denver Broncos is Jalen Waddle. I think it's going to be a breakout year for Bo Nix.
7: Will the Broncos make it to the playoffs again?
8: Allen pumps once, loads it up, home run ball down the middle of the field. Ball's intercepted. P.J. Locke with the interception. Down the east sideline he goes, and the Broncos have it at their own 40.
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0: move. I have a bad feeling for Mark Warner's incumbency. Remember, he only wanted to serve in the Senate for a couple of terms anyway. Bert Mississauga is on with us. And you mentioned gas prices earlier in the interview.
1: Well, we have seen
0: that. So onto the gas price, obviously you can't run into a Virginian running for U.S. Senate and not have them say, gas prices are killing me. I do remember them being higher, say, 4 or so years ago. And that was just based out of we want you to have to pay a lot for gas because we want you to buy hybrids and electric vehicles and everything. And I know the campaign was drill, baby, drill, and that works. But we're learning now with the Strait of Hormuz and Iran's hostage taking on that, it's got to be refine, baby, refine as well. As a U.S. senator, talk about our environmental policy regarding fossil fuels, energy, you know, the electric generating plants in Virginia. We've shuttered two or three of them in the last 4 years, and getting that power back.
2: Well, I think we need to bring all sources of energy online. I think that we can do more oil production, and you're right, our refining capability, we have some of the best in the world, but it may not be enough right now. But, you know, Venezuela could be our strategic petroleum reserve in the future. It's all subject to the straits out in the Middle East, you know, through Bab al-Mandeb and the Red Sea and then the Strait of Hormuz. And so, but that oil there is very, very crude, and we might have to update some of our refining capability. But number one, I am behind getting nuclear power deployed as much as possible. Mm. It's not a perfect substitute for oil, but it can be a partial substitute for oil and bring down a lot of our oil prices. So right now, just for context, our gas prices are about 30% higher than they were a year ago. And they are lower than they were, as you mentioned, a couple of years ago. We're still about half of what Europe is paying for gas. We're about 85% of what Canada's paying for gas. And Canada's prices are higher, not because of supplies, because of their green initiatives and their taxes. So I'm not sure how long it'll take to bring on the refining capability, but I think Venezuela will be a long-term solution. I think we need to basically get the Prudhoe Bay in the Permian Basin. We should just continue to develop that. I don't think America should ever be hostage to anything that's going on overseas. And so I want to have a multi-pronged approach to getting our self-sufficiency basically in progress. And so in the near term, I'm not sure what I can do. Number one, I'm running for Senate. That's the best thing I can do now.
0: that would certainly be a sea change out of Virginia if we had a different representative in the Senate seat, wouldn't it?
2: Sure. And you know what? This is why I say Virginia, we have so many military here. We get more defense dollars than any other state per capita. And we don't have any veteran or person with a military background representing us. And half the time we have a Republican in the White House. And so Virginia ought to have at least one Republican senator up there representing our interests.
0: I like the way you think, Bert. I wanted to ask this about Iran. We just read the open letter from the Islamic Revolutionary Guard Corps. That's the secret police of the mullahs in Iran, the people who hang dissidents in the town square for speaking out against the government. They all just tacitly endorsed Mark Warner and all the Democrats there. Is there hay to be made out of the fact that these folks who hang dissidents in the middle of the street are endorsing all the Democrats in 2026?
2: Well, I mean, I think you pointed it out. It's the problem with the Democrats now is their main goal is to deprive this president of any sort of victory, substantive and symbolic. I mean, Mark Warner just recently voted against the Clarity Act, which would have made financial transactions easier and cheaper for all Americans. And there was only one reason he did it, is because he didn't want to give Trump a minor victory. And Trump basically acceded to all of their demands on ethics. And I think the same thing is going on here. That's why President Trump is basically saying that he thinks that things will change after the midterm, because the Democrats don't want to give him anything that he can hang his hat on for the midterms. Mm-hmm. But I tell people, I'd rather go down in these midterms as long as I think our country would be going in the right direction. But the issue is President Trump is going to need a majority in the House and in the Senate to continue the policies that he's instituted that are in the best long-term interests of our country. And right now my opponent is just trying to do politically expedient things, putting Band-Aids on problems. He's been there for 18 years already, and now he keeps talking about salt all on the bill. He's had plenty of time to address before.
0: Yeah, he was only going to run twice. I remember that somewhere back in the past. Bert, last question for you. Ken Cuccinelli, a dear friend, we were talking about the Save America Act. He's, of course, the Election Transparency Initiative here with the Daily, with the Heritage Foundation. In his point, I think, was well taken. Some of the Republicans in the Senate said, oh, well, we couldn't implement the Save America Act before the 2026 midterms anyway. And Ken's like, get it going now, because each time you come across an election, it's another one you say, I can't get it done by then. Does Bert Misasawa, you get the Save America Act moving if he's in the Senate from Virginia? Because a lot of my listeners are so frustrated over this whole SAVE Act while we're trying to save college football from itself. You know, we can't pass the Save America Act. We can't get that to the floor. We can't at least even make these senators, you know, get up on the floor and filibuster if they're going to filibuster. Where do you stand on all that?
2: The answer, definitely, Joe, and I do appreciate what you said. You did clarify the fact that I've been four square behind Save America Act since I got into this race. I've mentioned it pretty much every time I appear. I think Save America Act is job one. And let me just mention that I think it's a shame that I'm having to run for this office basically to get things done that should have been done. I mean, we've been a country for 250 years. What's more basic to a country than being able to control our borders and ensuring only U.S. citizens can vote and only U.S. citizens are counted in our censuses, which basically determine, you know, how the states get representation in Washington, D.C. I'll go one step further. You know, my dad benefited from birthright citizenship. Mm-hmm. And I'm saying, but it's anachronistic, it's outdated, and we need to basically update the clause in the Constitution that creates a loophole for all the birthright born, you know, citizens. Babies. And so the Save America Act, I would tell the majority leader, John Thune, that he needs to change the Senate rules to allow a simple majority vote to get that through, and then he can change the rules back. It's as simple as that. Now, if he says he doesn't have the votes, I'm sure he has at least 50 votes, 51 votes. Mm-hmm. Maybe he's saying he doesn't speak. But I worked for a senator who actually set the record for the filibuster in the early 60s. So, and I've got some experience with that institution, and I know that you can change the procedures. The Democrats are going to change them anyway. So we might as well change them for things that are basically so fundamental to our country and to our democratic process.
0: Bert, thank you so much for your time. I know you've got a lot of doors to knock and a lot of hands to shake, but we appreciate it. And hopefully not with a month to go before the culmination of our election, I hope you are changing hearts and minds and getting people out to vote.
2: Well, thank you, Joe, and I appreciate all the good work you're doing as well, getting the word out.
0: BertForSenate.com.
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7: I'm Channel 2 Pinpoint Weather meteorologist Alden German. Mostly clear skies overnight Thursday, lows in the mid-40s. Total sunshine for Friday, highs around 80 degrees, but jumping back to the upper 80s near 90 on Saturday.
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0: That must mean it is time for us to open Mac McDonald's sports notebook. Good thing we have Mac here, because otherwise I'd have to go get a warrant to search his office, and nobody wants that. Good morning, Brother Mac. How are you doing, sir?
20: You always get that Friday. You get that Friday little breakfast, don't you?
0: Oh, yeah. We're out here with the city elders. Yeah, notice the shirt. I'm flying your colors this morning.
20: I see that. Yeah, I see that. That's great. No, it's good.
0: It was clean.
20: Well, we finally can catch up. Kind of what you know, baseball course. The you know what happened last night, and the Braves are on the way to L.A. After a couple of losses to the Phillies a couple of years ago in the postseason, and Asia Wilson decided, okay, I'll dump a little 36 on a fever. I'll point at whoever I want to point at. All right, so I want to get it. Last night, the Steelers. So the Browns now are 3-1, and Deshaun Watson is, you know, he no longer is. Do I dare say that? Okay, he's no longer rubbing the fan base the wrong way. Okay, so I'll say it once, and then I'll just get out of it. Now, last night, Mike McCarthy. This is the Aaron Rod. You know, how would you like to have Aaron Rodgers? You know, like you get the assignment to consult him. You know,
0: right.
20: your job is to make Aaron Rodgers comfortable. Your job is to. It would never happen. So last night he got caught in a hot mic. Because the communication was not working between Mike McCarthy. Mike McCarthy calls the plays for the Steelers, and they ended up losing on the last, you know, the 56-yard field goal, and I'll have more on that next hour. But it was McCarthy who was caught on mic with Aaron, and Mike said, well, wait a minute. I apologize for my language.
21: Communication sometimes is not the best choice of words, but everybody's competing on the field. And I think, you know, what's said on the field, the way I grew up in this game, you know, usually stays on the field. That's not the case today. I understand that. But, yeah, any negative communication on my part, I wish I wouldn't use those words.
20: You know, what goes on the field stays on the field, you know, in football. But it was McCarthy who said, you know, because they've had these struggles offensively and communication's been off and everything. Well, McCarthy is taking full responsibility.
21: The reality of it is the detail's not there, and that's on coaching. It starts with me. I'm calling the offense. I have to get the detail better. So if you need someone, fire away, because I felt it on Wednesday and Thursday. I'm a veteran coach. I know better, and I didn't do a good job.
20: I mean, the Steelers are just really almost a mess. They trail in several, you know, like they're way in the bottom third of a lot of NFL stats offensively, and Aaron Rodgers got, I mean, it's just, you know, the Steelers,
0: it's interesting. So I was listening to the radio broadcast. They were on our flagship station, and they were pointing out, I think they got a roughing the passer penalty, but, you know, for about five or six plays before and after the roughing the passer penalty, Rodgers was barking at the refs about roughing the passer penalties, and he said it's like it seemed like Cleveland was bent to tag Rodgers as much as possible because, quote, and this is from the announcer, at his age, he doesn't want to get hit. Well, you know what? Pay for some better offensive linemen. Maybe you won't get hit. I don't know, Aaron.
20: There's a lot of stuff. Okay, tomorrow... it's supposed to rain here, and so my wife wanted to go to the beach, but that's probably not going to happen. And I said, oh, gee. And then she had a home and garden show she wanted to go to. I go, babe, I'm not sure I can make that because Virginia plays Florida State tomorrow afternoon. Anyway, you got Pitt, Virginia Tech tonight, which I'll talk about
0: biggie.
20: First. Because if the Hokies and the Franklin now have a chance to go 5-0, the schedule is just perfectly set up for them. No team – they haven't really beaten – somebody that's good. Okay, I just let's go. You know,
0: Pitt's
20: PMI,
0: pretty good, old, isn't it? Aren't they undefeated as well?
20: Well, yeah. So Pitt. So that's what I'm leaning to. Yeah, tonight it's Challenge City. Pitt's undefeated. Tech can go 5-0 for the first time in 21 years since 05. And Hokie. So this it's a big one tonight. And I'm telling you, the Blacks, the Inner Sandman, it's going to rock tonight in Blacksburg. Now, Ethan Grunkemeyer is the QB who is just literally comfortable with this decision to play for Franklin and to end up in Blacksburg.
22: You know that I felt so comfortable
1: coming here. It was part of that, and I was part of the recruiting process as well. It's like, hey, you know, we know what you're going to get out of us, and, you know, and I know what they're going to get out of me. So, you know, and that was huge just because, you know, I felt so comfortable. You know, transferring isn't easy. And so that was, you know, part of the thing that made it comfortable for my family and me was just like, hey, like it's going to be, you know, similar, you know, same people that I had been recruited by and, you know, played for 2 years. So, you know, it's just been a good feeling. Like I know what I'm going to get out of them as a staff.
20: Yeah. Come on down. Bring them from Penn State. God bless the portal. So.
0: I have been in State College and in Blacksburg. Mm-hmm. And I loved my time in State College, but State College as a town generally feels like it's just an extension of the university, where Blacksburg and Radford and that whole area is a little bit more like, hey, we got some stuff going on here on our own.
20: Yeah. Yeah. So anyway, tonight kicks off what really is going to be a fun weekend for a lot of. Now, I could almost give you for entertainment purposes only, I could almost give you a perfect parlay. Notre Dame plays at North Carolina, and Notre Dame third in the country. You can almost name that score if you want. Alabama goes to Mississippi State, which is going to be – but here's – all right, number 8 Florida, which is, you know, number 8 with a bullet. You know, they're like the young Rascals' Greatest Hits album that when it first came out back in – I mean, it just – you know, it just went to the charts right away. I was listening to it the other day. That's why it came to mind. Anyway, they're playing Missouri, and Drinkwitz, the head coach of Missouri, just got a contract extension. Well, guess what? He is 0-16 against ranked teams. 0-16 against ranked teams. Not good. Number 5 Ohio State will play at Iowa. Okay, there's just as I said. So there's a lot. So if that's not enough for your palate, Florida State and Virginia. Now, last year, the double overtime thriller that propelled UVA with the 11-win season, got them into the ACC title game, and it kind of ended. So Florida State was 3-0 entering, if I'm not mistaken, 3-0 entering that game against Virginia last year. They finished 5-7. And so for Mike Norvell, the head coach of FSU, If they lose like 36 to, well, if they give up 36 and lose 36-31, don't make any difference. But if they lose, well, just, you know, need a score. If they, you know, once again, his $50 million buyout, there'll be people there might be people writing checks at halftime, you know, depending on how they play. So there's the storylines. People ask me all the time, Mac, do you have a favorite team in college? Not really. What I have are the favorite storylines for the weekend. I love John Sumrall in Florida, and that's going to be great. He's going to blow out Missouri. So your parlay. So here's your parlay. Vanderbilt at number 2 Georgia. Okay.
0: Wow.
20: I don't even know what that line is. I don't care. Florida at Missouri and Notre Dame at North Carolina. So if you know,
0: it's a weekend.
20: Take the Irish, take the Dogs, and take the Gators, and all of a sudden you put together a pretty good three-teamer, and you can have fun. A little lemonade and Tito's tomorrow while you're kicking back, and that's what I'm going to be doing because it's going to be raining. So I wanted to try to get to the golf course, but that's not going to happen either. So
0: interesting.
20: Anyway, there is your weekend. So it's going to be a good weekend, and then you throw in all the baseball stuff too. Happening.
0: They're still playing baseball, really?
20: I didn't know. Believe it or not, great. It's just a great time of year. And why did I feel last night that the Braves were going to blow out the Phillies? I just, you know, that was kind of,
0: you know,
20: and Chris Sale pitched just what, he had a day's rest. They bring him out of the bullpen to face Bryce Harper. I love it.
0: This is living rent free in somebody's head. How much money have the Phillies and the Mets spent over the last 7 years? And I just got a clip. I got a clip of a 2019 World Series clip, Nationals fan. So I got, the hit that beat the Brewers in the wild card game. But in the last 7 years, how much money have the Phillies, especially on former Nationals players, spent, and the Mets have spent on former Nationals players, and not come close to scratching the Braves, except for when the Braves had like the walking wounded. So, I mean, it's just a proof, Mac.
20: Yeah.
0: Have a great weekend. Enjoy the Tito's.
20: All right, bye-bye. You too.
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22: Hi, everybody. I'm Russell Nemitz. Well, the future of a long-delayed farm bill may depend on what voters decide in November. Lawmakers have left Washington now for a month of campaigning without passing a new five-year farm bill, leaving farmers and ranchers facing more uncertainty after the third extension of the current law expired on September 30th. Senate Agriculture Chair John Bozeman of Arkansas says time is running short.
23: What's going to happen is we're in danger of losing the farm bill, not getting that passed, and then also the state's losing the year. Because I don't know what's going to happen with the election. These things are hard to get done.
22: Now, despite the uncertainty, Senate Majority Leader and Agriculture Committee Member John Thune of South Dakota remains optimistic that lawmakers will find a path to complete the farm bill after the election, potentially by attaching it to a larger legislative package.
24: My expectation is that one way or the other, we are going to get the rest of this farm bill done. And after this election is over with, we'll figure out a way or a pathway, an avenue. Perhaps it rides on something else.
22: Stay with us. We'll have more Ag News right after this. 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
22: 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The agency says that the additional funding will help more farmers and ranchers improve soil health, water quality, and long-term farm resilience. 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For the Western Ag Network, I'm Russell Nemitz.
26: 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Oh, look, there's a snowstorm. And now the sun's back out to melt it all away. 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

0: people of faith back into representative offices so that we can be the country that lives by the simple, never minding our 10 amendments, but our 10 commandments. Thou shalt not bear false witness against thy neighbor. Thou shalt not murder. Simple things like that that we should be teaching our kids. But for some reason, we've allowed people to tell us that that's not fair to teach our kids. Joining us is the host of the Good for America podcast every week at goodforamerica.org, former chair of the House Freedom Caucus, Bob Good. Good morning, Bob. How are you doing, sir?
1: Hope you are.
0: Oh, absolutely. You know, I was saying this earlier in the program, we should all take a little time and do some accounting. And I don't mean this about my accountant, and I don't mean my taxes. I mean we should take account for our blessings, because we have our challenges. We have things that, you know, we at the moment say, oh, gosh darn it, where is this going wrong to my life? But, you know, what is the expression? I don't want to misstate it, but God's not going to put something on you you can't handle. So you just have to, you know, give yourself the strength in that knowledge. Am I wrong, Bob?
1: Well, in everything in life, what matters most is to have an eternal perspective. We are created in the image of God. God provided a Savior for us, our Son, Jesus Christ. We're going to spend, if we live a long life, 80 or so years on this planet, and then trillions of years in eternity. The most important thing in life is to be ready for eternity and to influence others accordingly to what the Bible tells us about that.
0: So well said. Thank you for that, Bob. Conversation this morning, some of it was Bert Misesawa joined us from the campaign trail for U.S. Senate, but this issue out of Tennessee, and our dear friends listening to us at WGOW and EDG down this morning in Tennessee, we have great listeners out in the volunteer state, this boxed or bollocksed or just failed execution has brought the issue to the fore. And I warned my listeners that capital punishment is one of those issues the left wants to use as a wedge amongst conservatives to drive down voter turnout, to make us, you know, not engage publicly in the defense of life. What is your perspective on that from where you've been? You've been in representative offices locally, nationally. Is it an issue that we need to deal with better, capital punishment?
1: Well, when I think of the issue of life more broadly, more generally, as a moral issue, I'm very concerned about the culture of death in our country, where we're killing 1.1 million precious innocent children in the leading cause of death in this country, the amount of heart disease, cancer, the second and third leading causes of death combined, and the number of children that we're killing. And that is directly connected to the culture of death, that where 11 or 12 jurors could not convict, or would not convict, I should say, a mother who brutally killed her three young children because she was under emotional duress, because that is the justification that many give for abortion being legal. What about the emotional, psychological, mental health of the mother? Life should trump everything else. The Bible tells us that God forms us in the womb. He has plans for us from the womb before birth. He knows who we are. He creates us in his image in the womb. And the Bible also says that God hates, when he lists the things that God hates, hands that shed innocent blood. Is there a different, better, greater example of that than abortion? Now, moving to capital punishment, the Bible also talks about three justifications for the taking of a human life. One is in time of war. Another is in self-defense, or defending life, defending yourself or sending someone else who's, you know, life is at stake. And then capital punishment, that there's an appropriate consequence for government or for consequence. Someone kills someone else intentionally, unjustified homicide, then that's an appropriate consequence is capital punishment. And so I do support capital punishment.
0: It's an interesting, and thank you for sharing that perspective, because that is one that it hasn't been in, and perhaps my fault for being, some of my friends in the clergy will put their face in their palm when they hear me talking about faith issues. Like, come on, Joe, put the sharp objects down and let people with more expertise talk about this.

0: but I appreciate your perspective on this. On to the subject, this also came up. Family Foundation is having a big rally today with 200 medical professionals against question one on the Virginia ballots, but in general, in defense of life. We just read story out of the Netherlands. Now they allow euthanasia for youth. A two-year-old was killed by the government because the family and the doctor decided he was not going to ever serve any purpose to the community at large. Canada has debated this, or as we like to call it, America Light. So, I mean, is there really a move towards this heinousness of, you know, pardon the glibness, but postpartum abortion? If we're going to kill them in the womb, why stop there?
1: Yes, it is a terrible, I'll say, terrible progressional regression, if you will. Once you devalue life and you say you can put a timeline on it, or there are circumstances when it is worth living, if you will, and whether it's seniors or those who are in hospice or those who don't measure up because they've got physical or mental challenges, and what your life, your quality of your life is not worth sustaining, it's not worth living. It is a very terrible, dangerous thing. And, you know, we ought to protect, celebrate life from birth, from conception to natural death, and that God is the one who's the giver of life, the creator of life, and is the only one justified to take life from natural causes, of course, other than those things that we've talked about. The biblical standpoint, capital punishment, war, or self-defense, or defending life.
0: Well, it's, I think that's an interesting way to look at it, Bob. Bob Good, the host of the Good for America podcast, because, you know, he's the only judge as to the value of a life. And, you know, and it is the problem when you ask the government to pay for your health care, when you ask the government to pay for all these things, then the government winds up saying, well, then we get to decide who lives and dies. And I think that's one of the most misappropriated things in everything that's happened since the Great Society and the development of our welfare state. Is that overstating it, Bob?
1: No, you're exactly right. We are created for an eternal purpose. God desires to live with us in eternity. He makes a way for our sins to be forgiven through, again, His Son, Jesus Christ. But between you and you, if you will, God wants us to honor and to value, to protect. And that's important to a healthy society that places a value in life. There are places around the world, as we know, where they don't value life. That's why it's so hard for us to go and nation building, regime change, or those sorts of things in cultures and in countries where they don't value life the way that we do here in the United States. They don't have the foundation of believing that our Creator endows us with unalienable rights, that among these are, first one, life.
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9: ABC News, I'm Sherry Preston. New York Governor Kathy Hochul taking the local district attorney off the Cornell University rape case and appointing New York Attorney General Letitia James as the lead prosecutor in the case. More details emerging about the Fly Dubai passenger jet forced to make that emergency landing in Saudi Arabia after the first officer attacked the captain in the cockpit.
10: The first officer was arrested in Saudi Arabia, detained and interrogated, according to Israeli officials. He has been transferred to the United Arab Emirates, as has the captain, the hero captain, Simt Mashar, an Indian national, who really saved the day. I mean, he was under attack, being stabbed. He managed to get the cockpit door open so that the passengers could go in.
9: ABC's Tom Sophie Burridge. President Trump campaigning this week ahead of the midterms. He was in Texas and Oklahoma. Krista Pike still alive and in critical condition after a botched execution in Tennessee. This is ABC News.
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12: I'm Peter Killeen with your KFKA local news. A train conductor blew the horn when they saw a man walking alongside the train tracks early Wednesday in Greeley before the train struck and killed the man. According to the Greeley Tribune, a northbound Union Pacific train conductor saw the 36-year-old man walking along the tracks near mile 113 of US 34 underneath the 34 bridge near the 85 intersection at about 6 in the morning. The conductor sounded the horn. The man initially stepped to the side, then moved back onto the tracks and was hit by the train. Ames students and their immediate family can now receive medical, dental, and other health care services on the community college's Greeley campus. Greeley Tribune reporting, available services include primary care, wellness visits, pediatrics, same-day care, telehealth, family planning, along with lab services, x-rays, and dental hygiene. 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
13: I'm Channel 2 Pinpoint Weather meteorologist Alden German. Sunny skies for our Friday with warm temperatures this afternoon around 80 degrees. Heating up Saturday, afternoon highs in the upper 80s, but cooling to the low 80s again Sunday.
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16: traffic around Northern Colorado here on a Friday morning. Looking great out there on the... excuse me, my voice said, okay, we're not doing this today. Traffic looks great around Northern Colorado this morning. There's no issues out there at all right now. Everything is looking good. 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
16: Habajiba, welcome into the Aloe Fiber Studios. It is Good Morning NOCO, presented by Lemons Heating and Cooling. I am Tanner Schwint, Brian Gary, my co-host. Good morning, my friend. How are we doing?
18: We are doing well. Habajiba, glad Friday is on us. Going to be a great Friday. Going to review a movie. Going to have some wine. Just going to have a Friday.
16: Yes, all of those things. Mm-hmm. I'm excited about. Are we living in a weird world where the Cleveland Browns are maybe good at football?
18: I was going to start with that, too. Yeah.
16: It's weird.
18: I don't like it, and I keep waiting for it to change. Nothing against Cleveland themselves. The last story I want in the NFL this year is a redemption story of Deshaun Watson.
16: And they're turning it into that already. Is there a redemption story?
18: You got more time to chill before you can get redemption for his stuff.
16: Well, we said it this summer, like, all you have to do is win. Even after the comments he made in the preseason,
18: yep.
16: All you have to do is win. And he looks good. I mean, he looked good out there.
18: No, he has looked really
16: He's
18: good.
16: He's smiling.
18: And I hate it.
16: Yeah,
18: but,
16: first time he's smiled since he's been in Cleveland. I don't think that Pittsburgh defense is very good, and they made it a game towards the end. But it was a fun Thursday night football game. But the Browns may be good at football.
18: They may be. Again, we're just 4 weeks, and I've got to think at some time there's going to be a mirror, and they're going to see their uniforms and realize. But, it was very, very shocking to see them play this well for a few weeks in a row. It's not just, hey, we had a good Sunday. They are looking like a running, throwing, defensive, all the way around football team, which I don't think any of us expected that. I think we did expect to see Aaron Rodgers yelling last night, and we certainly got that. Him and Coach McCarthy certainly had their words exchanged last night. There's some articles on that this morning.
16: Yeah, there's a clip. It was a hot mic that people caught, and then the lip readers. It didn't take much to break it down where Aaron Rodgers is standing there with his arms spread out looking at Mike McCarthy. And at one point he goes, just call the effing play, Mike. Call the effing play. And he goes in there and the camera cuts to Mike McCarthy. And he goes, he's such an a-hole. Like, he obviously didn't say he said the word. He's like, he's such an a-hole. And I'm like, that is such a weird relationship between those two.
18: I think
16: I think Mike McCarthy's not a good coach.
18: A lot of people have said that for some time.
16: Yeah.
18: But I don't know. I still it was a good football game. Pittsburgh had their chances.
16: Oh yeah,
18: they certainly were right in. There were some it was a fun football game.
16: Yeah, it certainly was.
18: I mean, there were some big plays. DK Metcalf had some big plays.
16: Got his one stupid DK Metcalf penalty that he has to get.
18: Yeah, he did.
16: Yep, he got his unsportsmanlike conduct penalty.
18: And did Jerry Jeudy catch one for a yard?
16: 3 for 36. Big night for
18: the Jews. Okay, so earning that money. He's one of the biggest busts.
16: I saw him coming across the field after a play, and I'm like, I am so glad I don't have to watch him.
18: Because I expected stuff out of him when we had him. We thought he was going to be the big play guy.
16: Yeah, and just wasn't.
18: But I don't know
16: Cleveland's got some fun young talent. That Harold Fannin Jr., the tight end who wears number 44, which is, in my opinion, the best number for a tight end to wear. He's fun out there. Casey Concepcion, He's a rookie. Denzel Boston, he's a rookie. Old friend of the Denver Broncos, Jaleel McLaughlin, he gets one carry, breaks it 28 yards for a touchdown.
18: Saw that.
16: That Quinshon Judkins is good. Like,
18: does this mean that for the last few years, their front office made some good picks of young talent to develop? And who was the head of that front office?
16: Paul DiBattista, baby.
18: That's right. Money, and who's Paul. He the front of now?
16: Of the Rockies.
18: Okay.
16: Won't be long
18: When's
16: now.
18: When's that?
16: Won't be long now. It was.
18: It was a surprise.
16: I think the Browns, some of those good picks were covered in the smoke and the bonfire that was the Deshaun Watson contract.
18: Mm-hmm.
16: And really, they're like, hey, we've got a good team. We made the wrong pick at quarterback. And I don't know, 24-33, 268 yards, a touchdown and a pick for Deshaun. Aaron Rodgers, again, it's just crazy to me that the Steelers are throwing the ball 40 times with an old Aaron Rodgers. He was 22 of 42.
18: Who was getting the hell beat out of him last night.
16: Five sacks last night. His pocket awareness is just not great right now. He's just looking for that deep ball. There was a couple that he just walked right into the sack. And I'm like, what are you doing there?
18: Well, I didn't see where everybody was. Were they covered? Were they in? You know?
16: Yeah. And I
18: don't know how much help he was getting from the receiving core there.
16: And if you're a casual, you know, football fan, you probably don't know anybody out there besides DK Metcalf. Roman Wilson, I hadn't heard of. He had three catches for 74 yards and a touchdown. Darnell Washington's one of my favorite people in all of football. The guy's 6'7", like 300 pounds, and plays tight end. He caught the touchdown to tie it up. He's awesome. I love that guy. But
18: I knew of Freiermuth.
16: Yeah. That's about it. Because Pittsburgh has to have a tight end like that they can go, Muth.
18: Yeah.
16: Or wasn't it Heath Miller before? They go, Heath. Like, they've got to have, I think that is in the Pittsburgh rule book, that you have to have a tight end that the Steeler faithful can do that for. But it's going to be a wild AFC North, I think. I think it's going to be a very wild AFC North. And then this Sunday, Brian, we're back to the stupid 7:30 a.m. games with the Colts and the Commanders at 7:30 a.m. And I hate it.
18: I love it, actually. I think there'll be 10 of these. Throughout, there are going to be more Sundays with a 7:30 kickoff. Then don't watch it.
16: I won't.
18: You just sit and shake your head, mm-hmm. and it's like, no, don't watch it.
16: Shrink the game. Stop sending them international.
18: I'm totally fine with having a little early breakfast ball. Got no problem.
16: But you don't like the international games, right?
18: I'm talking about. I don't have a problem with a 7:30 game.
16: No, I know, but this whole summer you were with me about let's stop having so many international games.
18: Yeah, I might have been.
16: It's early. It's early. I'm not going to hold you to the fire early this morning.
18: No, I'm just all for more football. Give me four games on Sunday. You know, I'm quite an athlete when it comes to this, so I get up pre-stretched, ready to go, so that 7:30. If your team's playing in it, it's kind of weird.
16: It's stupid.
18: I mean, it's very weird to wake up feisty, you know, and have to dive right in. But,
16: it's never a good game. Like, we've not had an internet, like, international.
18: Didn't we just
16: game
18: have Buffalo and whoever in Brazil or in Rio?
16: Dallas and Baltimore was in
18: was
16: Rio.
18: Was that in Rio? Yeah, that's a good matchup.
16: Yeah, what's the time zone difference there? I would imagine that's smaller than across the pond, right?
18: Oh, I would definitely think so. Because that game was still mixed into the regular timed games.
16: Right. And I do think that has, it's a 3-hour difference.
18: Okay,
16: so that's
18: doable.
16: Like East Coast to West Coast. And so I do think those time zones, as we've learned from Sean McVay, they play a real role in this. I just think back to that Broncos-Jets game. Was that just last year or 2 years ago, that 7:30 a.m. game across the pond?
18: I don't remember.
16: It was just horrific. But good news, Denver does not play across the pond this year. That makes me happy.
18: No, they're staying right here.
16: The Vikings typically go over there, don't they?
18: They've done a game or two. I mean, last year we know our own Mike Danson went and checked them out in Scotland.
16: Ireland.
18: Yeah, they played a game there, which was kind of cool.
16: Your Vikings do not go across the pond either this year.
18: Well, there's a lot of countries that won't let Vikings in because of history.
16: Stuff, right?
18: Yeah, all pillaging. You only pillage one village.
16: Yeah.
18: Word spread. Well, can't let them in.
16: What do we think that Cody's going to do for Wine at Nine? I have not been able to shake this. It's been hitting me randomly throughout the week.
18: I keep leaning towards a repeat of the churros.
16: You think he's going to
18: or
16: do that?
18: Like a crumble cookie?
16: Do you think he remembers that he's in charge of it?
18: I'm not going to bank on that.
16: Do we need to send him a text?
18: No, let's just let it play out.
16: We do know we'll have the wine.
18: The wine is here. It is
16: in the kitchen, so we will have that.
18: And if we need a pairing, I still have some root beer barrels. I've got some granola bars in my desk, and I have one orange.
16: I don't think any of those sound good to pair with a red wine.
18: I don't either.
16: I don't think any of those sound very good. It has just been hitting me randomly through the week, like, what is he going to do this year? Do you think it's going to be good? Do you think he remembers? Like, I've been having anxiety for Cody. It's not even my week yet, and I've been having anxiety about what Cody's going to do here.
18: I don't know that Cody does a lot of cooking.
16: Mm-mm.
18: You know?
16: No.
18: Dude who's lived alone forever.
16: Yeah.
18: Chances of him. Yeah.
16: Decent living.
18: Yeah.
16: And going to be DoorDash.
18: Comes and goes.
16: Yeah, going to be getting delivery.
18: Yeah, and we may be having that later this morning. Seriously.
16: A real chance he runs it back.
18: Hey, guys, I made some Pop-Tarts. I'm good with that. We could do Pop-Tart pairings. I'm on to something.
16: I'm a little scared of what he's bringing. I'm a little scared.
18: I'm a little scared because right after the show today, I have a cardiologist appointment.
16: Oh, geez.
18: Yeah.
16: You probably shouldn't be participating.
18: Well, why? What's
16: maybe just participate with a smaller glass.
18: Well, I'm wondering what the effect would be because I use Dr. Google to see, is it a good idea to have a few drinks before you go to the cardiologist? And I didn't get anything that was a resounding, yeah, go for it, you know? But
16: no, you should avoid drinking alcohol before a cardiology appointment, especially if you're having diagnostic tests.
18: No tests.
16: Can skew those test results. Alcohol changes your heart rate, blood pressure, and blood sugar.
18: Yeah.
16: Would imagine they'll just take a quick look at that.
18: I just had all these things tested, though.
16: Drinking can provoke irregular heart rhythms. Avoid alcohol for 24 hours to keep your blood pressure and vital signs normal.
18: Huh.
16: Mm-hmm.
18: Yeah. Well, I'll take small sips. I'm just wondering how many patients come in for a 10:30 appointment smelling of wine.
16: Yeah,
18: actually, Bri, your heart is the least of your concerns.
16: Yeah, correct. And we talk about your relationship with alcohol. That's a tough scene, dude.
18: Yeah, I've been lamenting this one. That's a toughie.
16: Small sips. I will be in charge of the bottle today.
18: I'm just going to say I just came from church.
16: It's Friday. No one's going to believe that.
18: No
16: one's going to believe that. Oh, absolutely. Not going to believe that.
18: The Church of Fridays. Mm-hmm. That's where I go.
16: Mm-hmm.
18: Mm-hmm. That's my church.
16: You've heard of the Church of Latter-day Saints?
18: Yes. This is the Church of Friday Saints. Yep.
16: Mm-hmm.
18: Okay.
16: I'm not condoning this.
18: You going to take me there?
16: No.
18: Okay.
16: No. I'm not doing that. I think it's a poor idea for you to drink before you meet with your cardiologist.
18: Well, I think it would be fun, Brian. I have some bad news, but you seem to be in the right state of mind to take this.
16: And then the Braves beat the Phillies last night.
18: Oh, nice segue into that.
16: 6-2.
18: It wasn't even a game.
16: I thought that the Phillies were going to make it interesting, but the Braves responded every time. Michael Harris hit a 3-run home run in the bottom of the first inning, and then
18: pushed it up
16: 5-0. And then here come the Phillies. They'll score. That offense for Philadelphia is just so good. I was rooting for Atlanta in this, and it's crazy to me that we didn't see Christopher Sanchez through this entire three-game series.
18: Very surprised. I thought he would be game one. That was kind of what we both thought.
16: Yeah.
18: Is there something going on?
16: Game two for sure, and they didn't go in there. Got to found a way to win that one. They've been doing this three-game series now. There's 24 series that have been done in this three-game series. 23 out of the 24 times the winner of game one has won the series.
18: Not even remotely surprised by that.
16: Do you just go back to the one-game series? Is that more exciting?
18: Wow. Valid question.
16: Because I
18: hated it when my team would lose that one game.
16: Correct. And that's how the Rockies got in. You know, one wild card series was when we beat the Cubs in the one-game playoff back in 2017, I want to say.
18: I remember watching it. I don't know the year, but I do remember that feeling of...
16: Yeah, I would go the other way. Make it a five-game series so that there's some travel. And
18: what do you do with those teams who were 1-2? That's the problem that we're looking at is the unfairness of sitting. And I know for a lot of sports, it's like, oh, we'll take a week to get healthy and do all that. Baseball is such a rhythm, a groove, finding that hot spot that I just don't see sitting being advantageous if you're looking to improve the playoffs all the way around and eliminate that problem we've talked about of that layout would be the one-game thing. But one game of baseball just seems hard to throw everything on and say the better team's there. But that can happen in a two-game series, a three-game series. Two-game series. That'd be great. Looks like we've knotted up again. This is the third time this has happened. No, you don't need to. I'll attack myself.
16: None of the next rounds start till tomorrow, right? There's no playoff baseball today.
18: Nothing today.
16: So if you start it and go Monday, Tuesday, Wednesday, Thursday, Friday, you can still start it on Saturday, because odds are that not all of those games are going five games, or all those series are going five games.
18: Hey, but even if they are throughout the year, you constantly were going from playing, then getting on a plane, going to the next city, and you're playing the next game.
16: You're already having games played at noon, so it's like just the travel day stuff. Like, so you could do the five-game series and still keep the schedule the same that you have now if you just went Monday, Tuesday, Wednesday, Thursday, Friday.
18: Eliminate those off days.
16: And eliminate the Monday, Friday off days and go that route. That would be my vote, but baseball's got bigger issues than that right now that they've got to get figured out with the salary cap and the collective bargaining agreement. So tomorrow we do have – I know the first game is the White Sox and – the Guardians. That's 11
18: I'm looking forward to all four of these series.
16: Yeah.
18: I really am. Tampa and New York will be fun.
16: Tampa and New York can be. I hope Tampa just steamrolls them.
18: I want to see Atlanta and LA. I mean, come on. That's dynamite right there.
16: Oh, yeah. Okay, so it's Chicago at Cleveland, 11 a.m., Atlanta at Los Angeles, 2 p.m., Yankees at Rays, 4:30, and then Padres at Brewers, 6:30 for setup for tomorrow. So you could get it done. But, yeah, that L.A.-Atlanta series is going to be interesting. Atlanta, the one team that has stopped the Dodgers on this tirade of tyranny,
18: that could be fun.
16: I was texting with my buddy Tarson, who is the biggest Braves fan, and the one game that they lost in the series was on his birthday on September 30th. And I was like, how we doing, buddy? He's like, not great, not great. This is the worst birthday ever, because that was the game that they lost. And then I texted him last night. I'm like, I hate to admit it, but I'm kind of pulling for the Dodgers to win it all. And he goes, you cannot ever say that or talk to me again if that's what you're going to be doing. And that's right. Like
18: I tend to side with him.
16: I do too. All right, going to be a fun show today. Let's get a break. We've got our right-hand construction poll question coming your way next.
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18: Well, that should have been a lot louder. I don't know what the heck happened to that.
16: Good morning, Noco.
18: Terrible.
16: Wow. Brad and I were just talking about it, but political campaign season is in full effect. You're going to start hearing those on our airwaves. Obviously, Yay. Commercials on our airwaves are not an endorsement for many of us here at the station. We've made the decision, and I think we'd be stupid not to, that
18: to
16: we
18: take the money.
16: Every dollar that from any political campaign. We follow every FCC rule, so anybody who reaches out gets the same rate card. Brady handles that, and so you're going to be hearing commercials, obviously not a endorsement by any of us.
18: I'd love to get money from both sides.
16: We're ready to fight both Gabe Evans and Manny Rutinel with the commercials that go are going on.
18: It's my grandson's job to bring me my mail each day. And he has gotten to where he just goes out to the box and he opens it up and he will even say, Gabe and Manny again. Swear to God, there were four of them in there yesterday, and it was two from each of them. The same thing. And of course, like most good American voters, I sit down and read my flyers that show up in my mailbox to make my decision. That's a nice picture of him. Oh. Those two both. I am so tired of you. Get out of my faces.
16: Yep. No, I agree.
18: Not that I have more than one face, but get out of my face.
16: It's funny because both commercials are just terrible. Manny's pretty much like, hey, look, watch me work out. Like in all of his commercials that he has, is just him in a very tight T-shirt doing some sort of physical activity. And then my dad pointed this out. Gabe Evans, in one of them, he's like, watch this. He's about to feed a straw bale to this longhorn. And you don't feed straw bales to longhorns.
18: I caught that fish.
16: Yeah, it's literally that on steroids. So we apologize, but we'll laugh cry through this with you throughout the next month.
18: We will in my last rip on these two because they are really pissing me off by all they're showing up. I can't help when I see some of the ads of thinking that Gabe looks like the manager on tires.
16: He is a Hispanic version of that. He's a darker version of that.
18: Doesn't he remind you of it, though, just a little bit?
16: Yeah.
18: Okay.
16: Yeah, now that you said that.
18: Yeah, ruined that for you.
16: 100%.
18: Yeah.
16: Well, and that's what cracks me up about those commercials. It's like, okay, you watch Manny, and it's like, okay, Gabe Evans votes with Donald Trump 100% of the time. And then it's like all the just terrible stuff. And somebody has gotten really popular because they've been doing spoofs of the negative political commercials.
18: Beautiful.
16: And they've just been doing the funny names and just dropping what, like, F them. They hate your effing cat.
18: Yeah.
16: And it's
18: hilarious
16: to me. That's been the one side. I know nothing about Manny other than he was an animal activist, and now, and Kyle Clark even said that last time he was on with us. He goes, Manny's platform is vote for Manny because I really want to be in Washington. Like, that's his platform. It's just gross.
18: And Gabe's is vote for me because I'm not Manny.
16: Yeah, correct. Yeah. That's real depth to both candidates. And that's like, we're getting the bottom of the barrel that's running for this stuff now, man. Because if all of the brilliant people prefer to go make their money and stay out of the limelight, in the negative light of politics, we're getting real bad candidates. And I'm not just between those two. I just mean overall as a society
18: Overall, completely. And I think the biggest waste of money is buying a campaign manager.
16: Yeah.
18: Because nobody's has figured out the proper way to appeal to the public.
16: No, not at all.
18: One of them.
16: So that has nothing to do with our right-hand construction poll question, but we were just talking about it during the
18: conversation.
16: Oh,
18: are we supposed to hit that right now?
16: That was scheduled.
18: Okay.
16: And listen, you give us an hour, and we have nothing scheduled in the hour other than one thing. Clock's going to get abused a little bit, and it is already this morning.
18: Yeah, you want to wait and go into the question next or do it now?
16: Sure. Yeah, we can take a quick break.
18: I really don't care.
16: I don't either. Let's do the poll question now, then.
18: Okay.
16: Our right-hand construction poll question. We're going football today.
18: Football.
16: It is. We're going to give you a chance to win a gift card to Big City Roadhouse.
18: Yeah, I'm glad we're doing this again. Still, we want to hear from you. If you had a great week, tell us about the good things that happened there. Like my brother-in-law is here and enjoying all that. Lots of good things, and we'll focus on that. We still want to feel good, but we always enjoyed being able to hook somebody up with Big City Roadhouse, going out and eating, and making the prediction for the Bronco game. It's always a lot of fun, and I can count. I'm just going to guess. I haven't hit the J9 Agency's text line yet, but I'm guessing HVAC guy awoke with a 77-0 prediction.
16: That's correct.
18: Okay.
16: Yep, that is correct.
18: He picked up right where he left off last year.
16: So if you guess the score correctly of the Niners and Broncos game, you can win a $25 gift card to Big City Roadhouse. Tammy says Broncos 28, Niners 14. Deanna, Broncos 26, Niners 23. Daniel, Broncos 28, Niners 23. Mike, 13-10, Niners.
18: Ooh.
16: 24-13 San Francisco. I think the Niners beat the Broncos this week. The Broncos, it took everything they had to come back against a very good Rams team. That defense for Los Angeles was very good. I'm going to go 24-13 Niners get the win this week.
18: Yeah, I don't like doing this, but I was going to go 27-23 San Francisco.
16: Yeah.
18: As good as Denver's been and so forth, this is just, they're going to San Francisco to take on a team that seems to be getting it together. Hope I'm completely wrong.
16: Right.
18: But, if I've got to wager body parts on it, I'm going San Francisco by four.
16: You don't have to wager body parts.
18: Oh, well, then Broncos.
16: Okay.
18: All right.
16: So we're both on the Niners this week, which means the Broncos will win by 40. Also on our Facebook page right now, you've got a shot to win two tickets to CSU and Oregon State. That game is tomorrow, obviously. The winner is going to be picked at 3 p.m. today. So we'll have that announcement. We'll get in touch with you and get those emailed over to you. Just go like, comment, and subscribe is all you got to do. Like, comment, and subscribe to our page. Follow our page, however you want to say that. A winner will be randomly selected and will be notified at 3 p.m. today. So you've got some time to go win those tickets. So our Facebook page, make sure you go give them a follow, because we do a lot of giveaways on there every single week. So go follow us on Good Morning NoCo on Facebook. We got the Lonster up there this morning?
18: We do. You want to dive into it and completely obliterate the clock?
16: Let's do it. Lonnie, good morning.
2: Hey, good morning. How's everybody doing?
18: We are fantastic. Lonnie Jiba.
2: Have a Jiba Bryant Friday.
18: Yeah, we both are on fire.
2: That's it. For sure.
18: All right. What's your high school game you're hitting this weekend, Lonnie?
2: Loveland and Greeley West.
18: Loveland, Greeley West. And is that going on tonight?
2: Yep, tonight at Patterson Field.
18: Very good. All right. Now let's dive into our question of the day, Lonnie. Broncos, 49ers, what is your score prediction for Sunday?
2: 21-14, Denver.
18: All right. I hope you're right, man. I really hope you're right. I think it's going to be a dynamite game. This is a great matchup.
16: I think Brock Purdy's...
2: Yeah, you can't ask for a good way to end in the Sunday afternoon football right there.
18: Yep.
16: I think Brock Purdy's turned a page. He's been
18: he's looked
16: very
18: that way
16: good.
18: So far.
16: He's been very good. That
18: helps to have a healthy running game.
16: Yeah, if the Broncos defense holds San Francisco to 14 points, even if they lose, I'm going to be feeling good about that because I think that Niners offense is legit. But Lonster, appreciate the call. Have a great weekend, my friend.
2: Hey, you guys have a good weekend, and have a Jeeba, Northern Colorado.
18: Have a Jeeba, Lonnie. See you, buddy.
16: There you go. There's the Lonster this morning. 6:40 the time. Guess the score of the Broncos-Niners game. You get it correct, you can win a $25 gift card to Big City Roadhouse. 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
16: Change is one of life's few certainties, and music helps us remember where we've been and where we're going. The Greeley Corral kicks off its 62nd season. How old are you?
18: 61.
16: Okay, this thing is older than Ryan.
18: Just by a little.
16: 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The Greeley Corral, it is learning about them. And we had Dr. Clelin Chapin in a number of times last year to talk with her. And what they do is just fantastic. A good community of people who not good enough singers to be professionals, such a hard industry, but can still scratch that itch and sound so good when they get together.
18: Or just, you know, life took away the opportunity to go out and pursue that.
16: That's a good point, Brian. I shouldn't have said that. That's a good point by you.
18: There's a lot who decided that they had to care for other things instead of pursue that, and this is a great way to keep that passion going, and you feel that whenever you get to visit with folks who get to experience that joy of singing together.
16: Yeah, get those tickets, GreeleyCorral.org/tickets. 6:45, the time now. Let's get to the KFKA News and Sports Center.
0: I'm Peter Killeen with your KFKA local news. Colorado House District 64 candidate Maureen Dower will hold a public town hall to separate fact from fiction about data centers in Weld County. According to the Greeley Tribune, the event happens 6:30 p.m. Tuesday at the Greeley Recreation Center. It will feature Dr. Melinda Latoury, Professor Emeritus at Colorado State University, and Kevin Stearns of the Colorado Citizen Observers Project, discussing the data centers and how they affect the local community in both positive and negative ways. A roof partially collapsed in the soon-to-be Rio Grande restaurant in downtown Loveland Wednesday after a construction mishap, according to officials. Both adjacent businesses closed until that building at 225 East 4th Street is deemed safe again. Loveland Reporter Herald reporting, fire officials saying a contracted worker operating machinery struck a support beam inside the building. Northern Colorado's Voice, 103.1 and 1310 KFKA and online at 1310KFKA.com.
8: I'm Channel 2 Pinpoint Weather meteorologist Alden German. Sunny skies for our Friday with warm temperatures this afternoon around 80 degrees. Heating up Saturday, afternoon highs in the upper 80s, but cooling to the low 80s again Sunday.
9: 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I'm John Thayer. The Avalanche are back on the ice tomorrow night at home when the Avs play host to the St. Louis Blues. The Avalanche come into the matchup fresh off of a 8-goal season-opening victory over the LA Kings. After the matchup with the Blues, the Avs will be on the road for two next week when they travel to Winnipeg and Calgary next Wednesday and Thursday. In the NFL last night, the Cleveland Browns moved to 3-1. They beat the Steelers 27-24. The Broncos hit the road for Santa Clara and Levi's Stadium on Sunday when they take on the 49ers. San Francisco's 3-0. The Broncos are 2-1. NASCAR Cup Series continues the chase on Sunday in Las Vegas with the South Point 400. Tonight, join Jerry Schimmel and Bruce Dick for the A1 Organics Game of the Week. 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
1: Now we'll dive a little bit more into this in the 8 o'clock hour, but Brian, what football matchup intrigues you the most here this week? Is it CSU, Oregon State? Is it UNC at Montana? Is it Broncos at San Francisco? Or is it Colorado Buffaloes? They've got, I believe, Texas Tech this week. I should have checked that beforehand. But
2: yeah, I think you're right.
1: Which matchup are you most intrigued by?
2: They're all really good matchups. For this week, and I'll say the Buffs I'm least interested in.
1: Yeah, Texas Tech, 5:30 tomorrow.
2: Yeah, I think CU gets rolled.
1: Yeah, I do too.
2: Yeah, the CSU game is intriguing because I want to see what's going on in the quarterback position and how that defense responds. But the UNC-Montana game is huge. Them on the road, this is a huge test. This would be one of those, they pulled this off, you have reinvented a program wins. But I got to go with the Broncos and the Niners. That's yeah. That's a dynamite matchup. That's a possible, in some people's minds, including my own, could be a Super Bowl matchup. Shanahan against Peyton. You know, there's a lot of great players that are going to be on the field. And I think two of the best organizations in the NFL playing each other.
1: Yeah, I agree. I think that's going to be a fun game. This is a risky answer, I suppose. But most intriguing for me is going to be that UNC-Montana game. And it could quickly turn into the least intriguing. It could very quickly turn into just an ass-kicking of the Bears up there.
2: I don't think that's going to happen.
1: I just don't know. This is when you get into the upper end of the big – hell, look at what NDSU's doing now at the FBS level.
2: Yeah.
1: After being at the FCS level just last year, the Montana's those team, like I think Montana could step up and compete
2: in
1: the Mountain West, like that, and
2: South
1: just
2: Dakota,
1: a resource, yeah, just mm-hmm. a resource difference. But it's year four now. And Ed's guys have been on his plan for 4 years, and the plan was to get big and strong and compete. So that one I'm talking myself into being very intrigued by. I am intrigued by it, but it could quickly turn into the least intriguing game this weekend. It could be Montana in a big way, but we'll see what the Bears have in store. The game at 2 o'clock tomorrow on ESPN+.
2: That will have more of my focus than any of the other events. It's because of our relationship now.
1: Yeah.
2: I feel part of this team. They're my Bears again.
1: Yeah. No, I'm with you 100%. And they're all spread out. So Bears at 2, Rams at 4, and Buffs at 5:30. It's all spread out tomorrow. So that'll be good for viewing if going to be taking that in. All right, 6:54 the time now. Let's get out to the Daybreak Market Report.
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4: Hi, everybody. I'm Russell Nimitz. Well, as we get things underway here on this Friday morning, the live cattle complex was able to maintain its slightly higher position through Thursday's closing bell as traders continued to believe that the Fed cash cattle market could lend some support yet. Some light cash cattle trade was noted throughout the day out in Nebraska, 345 to 348. Which was mostly steady with a week ago. But most of the cattle sold were actually marked for delivery for the week of October 11th. Bids of 226 were offered throughout the day in Kansas and Texas, but no southern trade was actually disclosed. October live cattle futures nonetheless up 62 at 219.30. And December live cattle up 47 at 223.17. October feeder cattle on the day up 245 at 338.87. And November feeders up 205 at 336.35. The box beef prices closed out their day softer. Looking across our region, yesterday at Ogallala Livestock Auction, Ogallala, Nebraska, over 2,300 head. The calves sold $9 to $15 higher, and feeder cattle were $5 to $14 higher. 300 to 400-pound steers, 596 up to 665. 4 to 5 weights, 490 up to 570. 5 to 6 weight steers, 444 up to 478. 6 to 7 weights, 392 up to 438. And those 700 to 800-pound steers brought 350.

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0: 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Well, on Thursday at the Newell Sheepyards in western South Dakota, another excellent run, 6,700 head, and the lamb market was as much as 18 cents higher. 60 to 80 pound lambs, 330 up to 364, 80 to 100 pounders, 281 up to 335. And here on this Friday morning, the wheat markets have kicked things off a little bit higher. March KC winter wheat up a half at 751. The May is steady at 756. March Chicago wheat's up 3 1/4 this morning at $7 1/4. The May up 2 1/4 at 705 3/4. Meanwhile, March Minneapolis spring wheat's up 2 cents at 720. The May up 3 cents at 732 3/4. Unlike wheat, though, the row crops are in the red already. March corn down 2 1/4 at 514 1/2. The May down 2 1/4 at 521 1/2. With those January soybean contracts this morning off 7 1/4 at 1293 and some change. For the Western Ag Network, I'm Russell Nimitz.
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5: ABC News, I'm Sherry Preston. New York Governor Kathy Hochul has appointed a special prosecutor to oversee the investigation into allegations of gang rape on the campus of Cornell University. Hochul saying she had lost faith in the local district attorney's office to handle the case. Lawyers for Krista Pike, who survived a botched execution in the state of Tennessee, are calling on the governor to commute her sentence. ABC's Whit Johnson says she remains in critical condition.
6: Pike's attorneys say she is alive and receiving life-saving medical care after surviving two doses of a lethal drug by IV, resulting in the second botched execution in Tennessee in the past 4 months. Tennessee's governor suspending executions to allow for an independent review.
5: That's ABC's Whit Johnson. Israel will start repatriation flights today to bring passengers stranded in the UAE back to Israel. In the wake of the Fly Dubai co-pilot's attempt to crash the flight to Tel Aviv earlier this week, the flight captain being hailed as a hero. This is ABC News.
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9: I'm Peter Killeen with your KFKA local news. A train conductor blew the horn when they saw a man walking alongside the train tracks early Wednesday in Greeley before the train struck and killed the man. According to the Greeley Tribune, a northbound Union Pacific train conductor saw the 36-year-old man walking along the tracks near mile 113 of US 34 underneath the 34 bridge near the 85 intersection at about 6 in the morning. The conductor sounded the horn. The man initially stepped to the side, then moved back onto the tracks and was hit by the train. Ames students and their immediate family can now receive medical, dental, and other health care services on the Community College's Greeley campus. 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
10: I'm Channel 2 Pinpoint Weather meteorologist Alden German. Sunny skies for our Friday with warm temperatures this afternoon around 80 degrees. Heating up Saturday, afternoon highs in the upper 80s, but cooling to the low 80s again Sunday.
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3: 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I'm not seeing any issues at all right now. Now you get down to the Denver Metro, there's about three major accidents down there already this morning. But here in Northern Colorado, it's looking good. 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

0: Susan Moore joining us on a Habajiba Friday.
1: Hi.
0: Good morning, Susan. How we doing?
1: Good. It's 48 degrees this morning.
2: I actually had to shut the window in the bedroom last night because it was actually cold in my room.
1: Yeah.
2: I loved it.
1: Yes, indeed.
2: I was thankful to have three dogs.
1: Three dog night. Gotcha.
2: Yep. No, they're always all over
0: well
2: me.
0: Well done, Susan.
2: That was pretty good.
0: Really well done. Yeah. That was really
2: nice
0: well
2: little sneaky little sneaky punch right there.
0: Yeah, I looked at the I looked at the weather forecast for today, and I saw that it was going to be in the 80s. I was like, okay, not going to need a jacket. And then I walked out this morning. I'm like, it is cold as crap out here right now.
2: It's going to be that time where the temperature changes 30 degrees from morning until afternoon at least.
0: It is peak season for lost and found at schools.
2: Yeah,
0: it is peak season as you send your kids to school with a jacket and then it doesn't make its way home.
2: Had a lot of those.
1: Yeah.
0: Did you ever feel like it just wasn't the same when you did get it back out of the lost and found? I just felt like it was like, nah, what are you giggling at? Is that a weird thing for me to say?
2: No, it's not at all. It's good if you notice that it felt different, because I do remember a certain banquet with Susan where she told me to go get her coat. And remember that? And I came back and I brought her red coat to put on her, and wrong coat. I stole some lady's coat.
1: And it was cuter than mine, so I was really tempted to say, okay.
2: Well, but you knew yours actually had a couple of shrimp or an hors d'oeuvre in it that I believe you were taking home to Bob. That's right.
1: That sounds
2: swear to God,
1: right.
2: You got to check her pockets after a buffet.
1: And purse.
2: Yep.
0: Shrimp?
2: I'm just saying, I can't remember for sure what it was, but not something you'd put in your pocket normally.
0: So I talked about it a little bit. I lost my great uncle a couple weeks ago. I went and attended his funeral, my great uncle Albert, and whole family's down there, and we're sitting there The funeral service. Thank you. Service was the word I was looking for. Was concluding, and then we're all going over to another building to eat lunch. Well, my grandpa uses a walker, and my Aunt Tricia was sitting right in front of us, and she goes, "I'm going to go grab Kenny, Grandpa's walker, and I'll be right back." And we're watching, and then I'm watching my other aunt go the opposite way and grabbing a walker, and I'm like, "One of you two is wrong. And one of you two is going to steal."
2: Just stole somebody's walker.
0: Somebody's walker. And I'm like, "Please be Aunt Tricia, please be Aunt Tricia, please be Aunt Tricia." She grabs a walker, and we turn, and one of the other family members goes, "What is she doing? Grandpa's walker's over here." And it was my Aunt Tricia, and she comes just blowing back in there, pushing the walker right past everybody. You see somebody
2: right past the guy crumbled on the ground in a fetal position.
0: You see somebody stand up and go, hey, that's his walker. And the look, I'm just flush red. All right, like, so I've seen the jacket mix up. I've seen that.
2: Mm-hmm.
0: I've never seen a battle over a walker before. But if you're going to steal something, I suppose that could be a good one, because what are they going to do? Am I right?
2: No, exactly. That's nursing home shenanigans. It's the kind of stuff I could definitely get into.
0: Oh, well,
2: yeah.
1: Well, when I get my walker, I'm putting my name on it. You guys.
2: What you need to do is tape a plastic flower on it, because we all know that works with the pens at the bank. Yeah.
1: Yes.
2: I've always said Mom used to tie those to me and my brother so no one would take us.
1: Oh.
2: Then I noticed one day she had taken mine off.
0: Yeah. Hey, that's not your kid. He's got a flower on him.
2: That's right.
0: Did you guys do that with your luggage? Do you put a marker on your luggage when you fly or something?
2: Yeah, I've
0: like
2: got
0: that?
2: Lego tags that kind of stand out.
0: Okay, yeah.
2: As you see them go around.
0: We always did a bandana, just tied a bandana on there.
1: Oh, good job. Yeah.
0: Okay. So, yeah. So just some ideas
2: so that
0: we don't steal your walker when you get one, Susan.
1: Thank you.
2: I need to quickly vent for just a second.
0: Okay,
1: good.
2: Now, Susan had quizzed me on this because the other day I just posted my wife rocks. You know, and it's just because now and then I'd love to do that because she does. She's awesome. It's just fun to see that unsolicited sometimes. But she had gotten the house all cleaned up, did lots of stuff and all that. So she was like my wife rocks thing. All that was wiped away yesterday.
1: What did Kyla do?
2: she messed with a couple things. Now, there are certain items that you get the same brand of every time.
0: Right.
2: And I'm a stickler that I like my certain kind of toilet paper that feels like it was knitted by the ladies in the basement of the Lutheran church.
1: Okay.
2: That's okay. That kind of feeling. She bought some kind that has squiggly lines in it. It's got
1: have that kind.
2: Yeah, with the grooves in it that supposedly is great for picking up or whatever. But these grooves, I didn't want groovy toilet paper. I liked my pillowy toilet paper.
1: Feel
2: these grooves, it felt like I was sanding my butt, which was terrible.
1: Well.
2: So then I'm thinking, all right, I'm going to switch it up. I know she also just replenished my supply of Dude wipes. So I open the Dude wipe drawer, and I see orange and black. They're Halloween. I mean, that's kind of cool, getting into, you know, wipes being that. I pop them open, and it's freaking pumpkin spice. They are pumpkin spice, and I didn't know. All of a sudden, I'm like, do I smell pumpkin spice? I mean, something, some kind of miracle has happened that is the smell that's coming out of me in a bathroom is now pumpkin spice.
0: Somebody drinking that's a latte it. Or did Brian pass wind?
2: And I go to use it, and it burned like mentholatum. I don't know what this pumpkin spice is that they put in there, but it has a very puckering factor to it.
0: Okay, so the second thing I think you've got right to be angry about, the first one, you're just kind of being a whiner.
2: The groovy toilet paper?
0: No. You're just being kind of a whiner.
2: No. I have a very sensitive butt palate.
0: Okay. We cannot get out of this segment faster. We cannot wrap this up.
2: Susan's
0: with me.
2: All right.
0: Yeah.
2: I'll wait in the hall.
0: We've got What Day Is It coming up next. Right where, Susan?
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0: It is Friday, October 2nd. I'm Tanner Schwent, Brian Gary, my co-host. Susan Moore joining us on the Clearwater Products Hotline. Susan.
2: Hi, Tanner.
0: Susan, we were on like a three-week roll there. We were so good.
1: You know, I'm sorry my mind wandered. Can I just ask a real quick question? How's the little guy doing? He was kind of sick last week.
0: He's much better, and now okay. My daughter has it, so it's real fun. Oh, it's real fun.
1: Okay,
0: At least it wasn't at the same time. And yeah. At some point,
2: bless him, stretch that out for a longer period of time.
0: Tell you guys about his new word for cake. It was the first time that we had to ask him to show us what he was trying to say. the word of the day is not cake.
2: Cake, yeah.
0: It is heterodox.
2: I don't know what that is or have no need.
0: Heterodox, like both unorthodox.
2: Is this another sexual orientation?
0: Heterodox describes something such as an idea or belief that is contrary to or different from an acknowledged standard. Heterodox.
2: Yeah, I'm going to shred that thing. There's no need for it.
1: Yep.
0: It is National Manufacturing Day today.
2: Thank you for making all that stuff.
0: Bunch of pictures of robots.
2: Yep.
0: It's National Name Your Car Day today.
2: Yeah, we named our new one Luther.
1: Mm. What'd you name him?
2: Luther. Lexus Luther.
1: Okay.
2: Yeah. Mm-hmm. Yeah.
0: It's National Smarties Day today.
2: That's one of the worst candies.
0: Oh, that's a terrible take by you.
2: Smarties are awful. Smarties. Really, you like those?
0: I love the chalky. Yeah, I do.
2: You like those chalky candies? Really?
0: I really do, yeah. Big fan of the Smarties. It's National Custodial Workers Day Recognition Day.
2: Thank you for all the hard work.
0: You're mad at
1: yes,
0: ours, though.
1: Yes, that is hard work.
2: I am
1: yes.
2: a little bit upset. Our box is missing. Mm-hmm. We'll get into that later.
0: We will. Yeah. It's National Body Language Day today.
2: That's such a giveaway.
0: Mm-hmm.
2: Isn't it, though?
0: Yeah, it's something that I've had to get better at over the years. It's National Fried Scallops Day today.
2: I like a fried scallop.
0: You do?
2: Oh, yeah.
0: Okay. I didn't know, like, the scallops thing, I figured you were turn off for you, but fried, normally a good thing.
2: Fried is, yes, you can fix anything by frying it.
0: It is also National Produce Misting Day today.
2: I always love when I hit the produce section when the misting happens.
0: And do they still have the thunder sound?
2: They use, I don't know.
0: I don't know either.
2: I haven't spent a lot of time there lately, but.
0: Yeah, fair.
2: Shut up. But I always loved the thunderstorm in there. There's just lots of happy people. There's dancing, there's a maypole.
0: I used to love when the thunderstorm sounds would come on.
1: Yeah.
0: All right. Celebrity birthday today. Susan, we need 18 out of you guys.
1: Oh my goodness.
2: You are ridiculous.
0: The over-under is 17 and a half. Oh, Brian, you do this every time.
2: Yeah, right. Okay.
0: I'm pretty good at setting the sign. Sting turned 75 today.
2: Absolutely.
1: Yes.
2: Gordon Sumner.
0: Okay, very good. Lorraine Bracco turned 72.
1: Sopranos.
2: There you go.
0: Very good. Kelly Ripa turns 56.
2: Yeah, from Kelly and the Ripa Boys.
1: And Regis, wasn't it?
2: Yeah, there was Regis, and then it was her husband now.
1: Yeah.
2: Yeah, and it was Ryan Seacrest for a while.
0: Elizabeth McLaughlin turns 33.
2: No, for me.
1: Who is that familiar? Who's she?
0: I looked her up earlier because it sounded familiar, and
2: I had no idea. All right.
0: I had none of the things that she was in. Rex Reed is 88.
2: Movie critic.
0: That is correct.
2: Yeah.
0: The Day the Music Died, Don McLean.
2: Oh, yeah. American Pie. Yeah.
0: 81.
2: Yeah.
0: Let's see here. Avery Brooks is 78.
2: He was. He actually was in one of them Star Trek things.
0: Oh, yeah. I didn't have you. Yeah. I did not have you get that one. Annie Leibovitz.
2: Leibovitz, she's a photographer. Sorry, Susan. Yeah, you knew that
1: That's
2: one,
1: okay.
2: too.
1: Yeah. She was a photographer for the Rolling Stone magazine.
2: No, yes. A lot of very famous pictures from her.
1: Yeah.
0: Mike Rutherford is 75.
2: Yeah, Genesis and Mike and the Mechanics.
0: Correct.
1: Oh, gosh, yes.
0: Robin Riker is 74.
2: I don't know her.
0: From General Hospital and Bold and the Beautiful. Greg Jennings is 72.
2: Restless Heart.
0: That is correct. Phil Oakley is 71.
2: Human League.
0: Mm-hmm. Freddie Jackson is 71.
2: R&B singer.
0: Mm-hmm. Robbie Neville is 68.
2: Singer-producer.
0: Oh, that line's too high.
2: Steal away.
0: Bud Gow, Vincent Van Gogh.
2: I go.
0: But it's,
2: you just made a bunch of noises together. You didn't say any words.
0: G-A-U-G-H. Goff?
1: Wow.
2: I don't know.
0: Bud Goff, he's the drummer of Sublime. Is 59 today. Gillian Welch.
2: She's a singer.
0: 59, that is correct. Joey Slotnick is 58.
2: Sounds familiar, but I don't know.
0: Boston Public. Kelly Willis is 58.
2: Susan?
1: No.
2: Country
1: I'm
2: singer.
1: Sorry.
2: Yeah.
1: Listen to you.
2: Yeah.
0: 58. Dion Allen is 56.
2: Not for me.
0: Singer of As Yet. Jim Root is 54.
2: No.
0: He's a guitarist of Slipknot. Tiffany is 55.
2: Oh, I think we're alone now.
1: I think we are. Yeah.
2: Down Came a Blackbird. That was another one of hers.
0: Latoka Scott is 54.
2: No.
0: From the singer of his Escape. Lene Nystrom.
2: No.
0: Lenny Nystrom?
2: I don't know.
0: 53?
2: I don't think either of those names will help.
0: Top singer of Aqua, 53 today.
2: Isn't that Barbie Girl people?
0: Mm-hmm. Efren Ramirez is 53.
2: He was Pedro on Napoleon Dynamite. He is getting so hot.
0: That is correct.
2: Yes.
0: Mike Rodden or Roden?
2: No idea.
0: Bassist of Hinder is 44. Brittany Howard is 38.
2: That's Alabama Shakes.
0: That is correct.
2: Yeah.
0: Samantha Barks is 36.
2: She had to get a lot of crap for that name.
0: Correct. Correct.
2: Especially if you get her behind the ear a little bit.
0: She did. Miserables. 36 today. One short. Is that where you're at?
2: Yeah, we got 17.
0: 17. All right. Well, that was a hell of an effort still.
1: Wow.
0: So any birthday shout-outs today from you guys?
1: Not that I'm aware of.
2: No, I've got nothing.
0: Okay. Well, if it is your birthday, a very happy birthday to you. Let's talk about streaming next. Right where, Susan?
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0: All right, what are you guys streaming? What are you watching? 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I'm Tanner Schwintbrand. 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
1: Hi.
0: Crushed it, Susan. Well done. Monday night watched Monday Night Football. Tuesday night watched MLB playoffs. Wednesday watched the Avs. Thursday watched football. Is where I'm at on my streaming and series and shows. But there is a new movie that is out now that I will be renting. Paw Patrol: Dino Rescue.
2: I've heard good things.
0: I'm very excited about this, and so is Tate. So I will be watching that somewhere. Chase is on the case. So we'll be watching that. Very, very soon. But what are you guys checking out? What are you watching, Susan?
1: Well, thank you for asking. We're still dragging our second time through Downton Abbey because we don't want it to end. So we're still on that. But Bob started a new series last night he really likes called Murder in a Small Town, new on Netflix. Yeah, it's kind of good. The characters are really likable, which is nice. And I started East of Eden, also on Netflix.
2: And what did you think? Because I have that on my list. That was one I was going to mention because I saw that it just got released.
1: Yeah. Well, Florence Pugh is wonderful as a horrible person.
2: Awesome.
1: John Steinbeck novel, so it's really dark. I mean, I had to stop and say, I'm going outside to play now because this is too depressing.
2: Really?
1: Yeah, yeah. It's really harsh and dark. And I
2: tend
1: know.
2: To enjoy that place.
1: Well, I'm curious to see if you like it. But so that's all we're doing here.
0: Brian, what about you, my friend?
2: Have you started or seen anything on the series The Doll on Netflix?
1: I have it on my list. What's that about?
2: I was just asking you first because that is like next up for me. I like those kind of period pieces.
1: I do too.
2: Yeah, the costuming, all that, I kind of like it. But she seems like a feisty, naughty person. So that appeals to me. I like feisty and naughty. I also like, there's a series that has been on, this is, I think it's fourth season, called Special Forces. And what it is, it's these military people, you know, ex-military, who are big time, like SEALs, Rangers, these kind of things. And they take celebrities and see if they've got what it takes to go through the rigors of a week or two of
0: training, right?
2: Of the training.
0: Yeah.
2: And it's always entertaining to watch because of celebrities that are on there and how they react. But the celebrity that's got me is George Santos is in this.
0: Oh, what the hell?
2: And why he put himself through a physical situation, but watching George go through the mud, all I could think of was Mudang.
1: Who?
2: That little baby hippo that was so cute. Because he really did look that way, and he is such an a-hole. So that's worth watching.
0: Gotta be one of the weirdest people alive.
2: And that's what comes through in this. The other contestants, when he walk in, do you know who that guy is? I'm still hooked on Mobland. New episode every week. I think it's the best mafia-type show that I've seen. Many people point to The Sopranos, but I love these people in this show. And also, if you want a documentary.
0: Yeah, knew it was coming.
2: Yep. On Peacock, there's one called Kill, Bury, Print. And it's about a small-town newspaper, about the struggles of that. But they had reported on some nefarious activity with the sheriff. And then it became a battle of the sheriff turning on the paper and the paper trying to battle the sheriff. And this whole story of how it went down was really intriguing and very well done. So it was
0: Kill,
2: a good one.
0: Barry Print. Yeah, where is that one at?
2: That's on Peacock. And okay. It is definitely, if you like documentaries, it is definitely worth watching.
0: Bailey says we're watching America's Got Talent and The Voice.
2: There we go.
0: I have not watched a single episode of The Voice either, and I said that we were going to. HVAC guy said, tell Susan she turned me on to BritBox.
2: So I love BritBox.
0: Yeah.
1: My pleasure.
0: Different story here. All right, let's review Tuner coming up on the other side.
2: You sound like y'all from London.
0: Right where, Susan?
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4: I'm Peter Killeen with your KFKA local news. Colorado House District 64 candidate Maureen Dower will hold a public town hall to separate fact from fiction about data centers in Weld County. According to the Greeley Tribune, the event happens 6:30 p.m. Tuesday at the Greeley Recreation Center. It will feature Dr. Melinda Latoury, Professor Emeritus at Colorado State University, and Kevin Stearns of the Colorado Citizen Observers Project, discussing the data centers and how they affect the local community in both positive and negative ways. A roof partially collapsed in the soon-to-be Rio Grande restaurant in downtown Loveland Wednesday after a construction mishap, according to officials. Both adjacent businesses closed until that building at 225 East 4th Street is deemed safe again. Loveland Reporter Herald reporting, fire officials saying a contracted worker operating machinery struck a support beam inside the building. Northern Colorado's Voice, 103.1 and 1310 KFKA, and online at 1310. 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
5: I'm Channel 2 Pinpoint Weather meteorologist Alden German. Sunny skies for our Friday with warm temperatures this afternoon around 80 degrees. Heating up Saturday, afternoon highs in the upper 80s, but cooling to the low 80s again Sunday.
6: 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I'm John Thayer. The Avalanche are back on the ice tomorrow night at home when the Avs play host to the St. Louis Blues. The Avalanche come into the matchup fresh off of a 8-goal season-opening victory over the LA Kings. After the matchup with the Blues, the Avs will be on the road for two next week when they travel to Winnipeg and Calgary next Wednesday and Thursday. In the NFL last night, the Cleveland Browns moved to 3-1. They beat the Steelers 27-24. The Broncos hit the road for Santa Clara and Levi's Stadium on Sunday when they take on the 49ers. San Francisco's 3-0. The Broncos are 2-1. NASCAR Cup Series continues the chase on Sunday in Las Vegas with the South Point 400. Tonight, join Jerry Schimmel and Bruce Dick for the A1 Organics Game of the Week. 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
0: Traffic around Northern Colorado, Highway 34 eastbound today over at County Road 13, Colorado Boulevard. There is backed up. That is, again, Highway 34 eastbound. It's going to be a little slow for you in that direction right now, but everything else looking okay this morning. 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
0: All right, Tuner the Movie. And we watched this on Amazon Prime, I
2: That is
0: say.
2: Correct, yes.
0: I am Tanner Schwint, Brian Gary, my co-host, Susan Moore on the Clearwater Products Hotline. Susan, talk to us about Tuner.
1: Thank you. I am kind of excited this morning being able to offer a synopsis and participate in our review of a top quality movie. The title role is played by a new actor, at least new to me, named Leo Woodall. He plays Nicky, a gifted piano tuner who turns out to be, as it is accidentally discovered, a superb safecracker thanks to having extremely sensitive hearing. Some crooks offer him big bucks to open some high security safes, and just as Nicky discovers that he needs big bucks to pay for the hospital care of his mentor and best friend, played wonderfully by Dustin Hoffman. Tuner is also kindling a romantic relationship, and I believe it's his first ever, with a young lady piano virtuoso played by another new actor named Havana Rose Liu, so Ruthie. Both of the lead actors, by the way, earned these starring roles by actually being able to play the piano.
2: Oh, wow.
1: Yeah. The film plays out this original plot almost like a thrilling heist movie, finally reaching what was, well, to Bob was a fairly confusing ending. I thought I had it down pat, but...
0: I'm with Bob.
1: Are you confused?
0: Yeah, I felt like I was Brian watching this movie. I was thoroughly confused, but go ahead. Sorry, continue on.
1: That's all I got. That's talk.
0: All right. What were some of the key takeaways you had, Susan?
1: Well, I do understand the end where he walks in and Ruthie's there and she's talking to him and he says, I can't hear you. And then he says the E flat isn't right. So he can't hear, but he heard the pitch was wrong. Now, that was a little confusing. I agree.
0: And also, why did it take him losing his hearing to play the piano? I was confused by that.
2: Did he really lose his hearing, or was he just saying that?
0: Well, I think because I judged a lot of this movie based off of my own hearing. And if it was based on that alone, I hated the movie. You talk about movies that were hard to control the volume on when you've got two sleeping children. Because it'd get to the point where I couldn't hear what was going on, so I'd turn it up, and then all of a sudden, bam! Like right in my ears. And I was like, this is pissing me off. Tried to figure out the right volume to have this at. The acting in this was very good. Couple of things for me. Not enough Dustin Hoffman. His role, his character was the highlight of the movie, and we had about a 2-minute clip of him at the beginning, and then there was not enough Dustin Hoffman in this movie because he was phenomenal in their relationship. And I gather like that was his grandson, I gather, right? Because as Dustin Hoffman, he had a dementia, and he was when he's in the hospital bed talking about, "Hey, your father came to see me." Who was dead, who had passed away. So I'm guessing that was the grandson,
2: I never got
0: grandfather
2: that.
0: Relationship?
2: No, I never got that. Did
0: what
2: you,
0: was
2: Susan?
0: Their relationship then?
1: I thought that he was just working for Dustin Hoffman's character, but then they became like family. That's what I thought, but I don't know. But
2: I thought he was the son of an old friend of Dustin Hoffman's, who the father died young, and Dustin Hoffman played a big part in the kid's life.
1: Okay.
2: As a youngster. That's what I took from it. I don't know.
0: I was confused by it, but not enough Dustin Hoffman, because he was incredible.
2: No, okay. This was one of the best roles I've seen Dustin Hoffman in a while. The writing of it was fantastic. And he played it so well, the comic lines that he was able to deliver.
1: Yes.
2: You know, I mean, seriously, he was a very, very funny character. There was some great dialogue at first, and I thought, this is going to have a lot more comedy in it than I was expecting. This was a movie that had a little bit of everything. I didn't mean to cut you off Tanner, but I really enjoyed this. The intensity of it for something about a piano tuner. You know, I know when it got to the safe cracking and all that, but I thought they were masterful in making you feel what it would have felt like if you had his condition.
1: Right. The soundtrack that was almost distorted to us,
2: yes,
1: is what he hears.
2: There was a scene where the noise, because like you'll go to events and you'll see if you are affected by pyrotechnics like sound, light, and all these things, you should not go in there. And that's what basically any situation to him was like. And to feel that, you could feel almost like the walls closing in on you. You started to feel claustrophobic because of the noise and how it just grabbed you and held you in.
1: Yeah, and isolated him.
2: And there was a scene where it's going on, and I'm thinking, I think I'm going to be sick. And then he pukes in the street. Tuner guy does. I mean, because it was the same I was feeling the same way.
0: I agree with that, and that's what was irritating to me. I think watching this movie was trying to work that remote so that I didn't wake up the household with this movie.
1: Can
0: we talk about that scene that you're talking about? Because that was when the first heist went wrong.
2: Yeah.
0: When the guy, he opened the door, and there was a guy with a gun. Who was that guy? Where did the bank account come from? Like I said, when I felt I felt like I was you, I was confused the majority of this movie. I didn't understand, like, the fact that I was looking up as you were talking there, Brian, how was Nikki related to Dustin Hoffman, Leo Woodall? It says, Ax is his mentor and is also referred to as his uncle. I'm still confused by that. Mm. But who was the guy with the gun? Where did the crypto account come from? Because they went from stealing watches to all of a sudden they're stealing.
2: That was Elon Musk.
1: Should
2: have been easy.
1: Makes sense.
2: Should have been easy to identify.
0: That's my bad.
2: Starlink going bad that affected his hearing and then made him.
1: No, I had to just kind of skim over all that stuff that I didn't understand. And was it like $17 million or was it $1 billion or, you know, what was the amount and whose was it? And if you steal stolen money, is it really stealing?
2: Well, that's a great point. There were moments in this movie that just the watch. I knew something was going to occur with that watch when it was given as a gift. But when that is spotted, and that whole thing had to be one of the more uncomfortable situations, and you could feel it for her, the actress, being in it.
1: Wow, and the guy that played the friend, Reno is his last name, is it Gene Reno, who played, he had her entire career, in front of him. He could make her really famous, and then her boyfriend gives her a stolen watch. You know, that was uncomfortable, I thought.
2: Oh, it was, and that was the whole ending then, was he was supposed to be there for her concert. Mm-hmm. And he's out trying to make amends with the guy who had the watch stolen from him. And then he shows up as it's over.
1: Yeah.
2: You know, and she could see him through the window and all this stuff's going down. But then he did sit down. And I was waiting all movie for this guy who has allegedly perfect pitch, to sit down and play the piano. We saw him tune the heck out of him, and there was a lot of piano music in this. But then when he sat down and just took off and went, and when it was done, said something about one of the notes being off.
0: Mm-hmm.
2: When he finishes this incredible piece. But I thought, this is what I look for in a movie, something where I'm really not sure where it's going to take me.
1: Yeah.
2: And even as you're going there, you're not sure where you're going.
0: Yeah.
2: But you always talk, Susan, about having likable characters, and to me, there were likable characters in this.
1: Oh, yeah.
2: I grew to really like the tuner. I really loved Dustin Hoffman. Uh-huh. The love interest, I thought she was wonderful as well. And the bad guys were like the perfect stereotypical, we're from Armenia or wherever, bad guy.
1: Some made-up place,
2: Yes.
0: You know, when they're having their wake for Dustin Hoffman, that pissed me off when the bad guy showed up there. It's like, very angry at that. This movie got too convoluted for me because I agree with you guys about the actors. Leo Woodall, we got introduced to in Nuremberg, actually.
2: I was trying to to figure out where I saw him. Yes.
0: We got introduced to him in Nuremberg, and I really liked him in this movie, too. I thought the dynamic between him and his girlfriend was really good, that it was real, you know, when he's having a down day, and he's like, it just turns into a complete a-hole when he tells her, I'm a better piano player than you ever will be or could be, and then storms out and then gets kidnapped by the bad guys because they need him to open the one final safe, and misses the recital. And the whole time she's just checking her phone to see, you know, checking in there, checking her phone to see if he's going to make it. He doesn't. I thought it was a little, you know, I don't know. I didn't get all the way bought into what are the actual odds that this maestro that we haven't met through the entire movie, didn't know who he was. It happened to be his watch that was stolen, right? Like that got in my way a little bit, which is stupid, and I know that. But
1: No, I get it.
0: And then they're like, my favorite thing too. But And then they're like, my favorite thing too. And he's like, I guess I don't like the authorities, but I guess we should call the police.

0: house that he had stolen stuff from. I liked it. It just didn't reach that upper echelon for me, and I would have liked more Dustin Hoffman. Those are my thoughts on it. Tuner on Amazon Prime. What are you going to score this thing, Susan?
1: Well, I love the fact that I had not seen this movie, this plot, this story. This was all fresh. And as Brian and you were both saying, you know, you don't really know where the movie's taking you. And I found that really refreshing. So I'm giving it a 7.5.
0: Okay, 7.5. It's an above average movie. It just didn't reach quite that level for me. I'm giving a 5.8. I think it's an above average movie. I just was very lost in it throughout. And honestly, like, if you have sensitive ears or if you're trying to watch it with sleeping children, be aware that it's going to be random, really loud scenes that come out of nowhere.
1: Yeah.
0: Above average movie, 5.8 for me.
2: This one falls into the same category. There was a movie we did called The Outfit, which was about a tailor and so forth. Yeah. Who there's a crime world undertone through that, and I felt this was rather similar to that, where there was so much other movie, but this was part of it. I really enjoyed it, and for many of the reasons Susan stated, just the journey of not knowing where you're going, but it always paid off for me. I was going 7.2.
0: Okay.
2: So, I think once again, Susan and I were close into the same ballpark. It just didn't take you where you think it could have gone. And yes, I agree. I would have loved more Dustin Hoffman.
0: Yeah.
2: But there was actually even more of him than I thought there would be. Mm-hmm. I thought it was going to be one of those, he's in the opening scene and they kill him.
0: Yeah, that's fair. Yeah. I'm excited to see what Leo Woodall does next, though. I think this could be
2: his
0: big jumping off point. Go ahead, Susan.
1: No, I'm trying to picture him in Nuremberg, and he was a young officer.
0: He was the one that was Jewish that had his parents taken away. Yeah, that was his role in Nuremberg. Texter here, the reason Nick could get back to playing the piano after losing his hearing is that it no longer bugged him because he couldn't hear anymore because it's gone, so he could then play.
2: That makes sense.
0: But heard the pitch well enough. Susan, we love you. We're up against it. We'll talk to you next Friday.
1: Okay. Love you back. See you then. Bye. I'm Susan on Northern Colorado's Voice, 103.1 and 1310 KFKA.
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4: Hi, everybody. I'm Russell Nimitz. Well, a nearly decade-long dispute between a Washington farm family and the State Department of Ecology has reached the Washington Supreme Court, with the case raising broader questions about water rights, agency rulemaking, and the technical assistance state regulators must provide to water users. Attorney Allison Daniel with the Pacific Legal Foundation says that the state's highest court recently heard arguments challenging how the Department of Ecology handled a seasonal water transfer involving the farm family.
5: We brought two claims. One arguing that Ecology didn't follow the statute, which is the technical assistance statute, and that they violated the Administrative Procedure Act in that they didn't go through rulemaking for a deadline that they established for administrative convenience.
4: At the center of the dispute is a February 15th deadline that Ecology used for applications seeking seasonal transfers of water rights. Daniel argues that the deadline was established without going through the formal rulemaking process required under Washington law.
5: They established a February 15th deadline for applications for seasonal transfer of water rights, and it was for their convenience. They said that the water master for the area needed the time to process the applications he received, regardless of the type of water users and when they actually needed the water right. And they didn't go through rulemaking to do this, and Washington state law says that they have to do so.
4: Now, a second major issue before the court is whether Ecology fulfilled its statutory responsibility to provide technical assistance before moving to enforcement. Daniel says Washington lawmakers created a process intended to give water users an opportunity to voluntarily comply with the law before penalties are imposed.
5: That the legislature made the policy choice to have the Department of Ecology work collaboratively with water users to enable voluntary compliance before they can assess penalties. And that's literally what the statute is called. It's sequence of enforcement. They have to first provide assistance via the writing and see if the water user can come into voluntary compliance before they can move on to pension.

0: Now, Daniel says the case could extend beyond one farm because it asks the court to clarify the limits of ecology's authority and its responsibilities when working with water users. Stay with us. We'll have more Ag News right after this.
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3: All right, coming up, let's dive into the matchups for our local football teams this weekend. 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Jerry Schimmel, Bruce Dick on the call for that one starting at 6:30. Kyle Johnson will have Football Night in Northern Colorado starting at 5 this afternoon. So excited about that. 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And what's the score of the Broncos game going to be? 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
4: ABC News, I'm Sherry Preston. The nation's latest unemployment report shows anemic job growth in September with just 29,000 jobs added to the economy, well short of analyst expectations. Mortgage rates also surging to their highest level in years. New development in the Cornell University rape case.
5: New York Governor Kathy Hochul has removed the district attorney from the case, saying she has lost faith in him, instead turning the matter over to the state attorney general.
4: ABC's Aaron Katursky, the woman accusing 7 Chi Phi fraternity brothers of gang rape, is suing the school. She says she came forward shortly after it happened 2 years ago, but no charges were ever filed. President Trump campaigning again today. On Thursday, he went to Texas, where Trump loyalist Ken Paxton is, for now, trailing Democrat James Tallarico in the Senate race. And actor Michael Douglas is out with a new memoir saying he and Kathleen Turner were lovers and that they kept their affair secret for years. They met on the of Romancing the Stone in 1984. This is ABC News.
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7: 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A train conductor blew the horn when they saw a man walking alongside the train tracks early Wednesday in Greeley before the train struck and killed the man. According to the Greeley Tribune, a northbound Union Pacific train conductor saw the 36-year-old man walking along the tracks near mile 113 of U.S. 34 underneath the 34 bridge near the 85 intersection at about 6 in the morning. The conductor sounded the horn. The man initially stepped to the side, then moved back onto the tracks and was hit by the train. 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
8: I'm Channel 2 Pinpoint Weather meteorologist Alden German. Sunny skies for our Friday with warm temperatures this afternoon around 80 degrees. Heating up Saturday, afternoon highs in the upper 80s, but cooling to the low 80s again Sunday.
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3: Traffic around Northern Colorado, 257 this time of morning, is always backed up, and it is right now. Southbound 257 right at Highway 34 backed up in a substantial way. Everything else is looking good around Northern Colorado at this time. 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
3: A right-hand construction poll question this morning. We want to know, what do you think the score of the Denver Broncos-San Francisco 49ers game is going to be? Unfortunately, Brian and I are both picking the Niners to win this game. I've got the Niners 24-13.
14: I have the Niners 27-23. Probably more points than are going to be put up there.
3: I would feel better about a loss if it was your score and not mine, because if they only put up 13 points, again, we're going to start to, some serious worries are going to start to creep in about the Denver Broncos offense. Couple texts coming in this morning. Near Broke says Broncos 20-17 over the Niners. Text here from the 970. I believe the score will be 24-21. Denver.
14: I like it.
3: Let's see here. Texture from the 970. San Francisco 30-13. I will be at Montfort Park on Sunday for Special Olympics Football Regional Tournament.
14: Awesome.
3: My son is participating. Navy is at Air Force at 10 a.m. John Fort Pigskin.
14: Thank you
3: the
14: very Navy much for
3: Air
14: that.
3: Air Force game is going to be fun, man.
14: It definitely is. I know that our buddy Matt Voris with High Plains Honor Flight is heading down there with one of our wonderful vets. You've met Phil.
3: Oh, yeah.
14: And I believe he's taking him to that game.
3: That's not going to be a boring car ride.
14: No.
3: No, it's not going to be a boring car ride for Matt and Phil on the way down there. So that's going to be fun. Faye says, sorry, but... Niners 37, Broncos 17. You think, like, as good as that 49ers offense is.
14: And it is good.
3: It's very good. You think they're going to put up 37 on Denver's defense?
14: I'm feeling mine is too high. I have them at 27 points, and that's a lot of points on the Denver defense.
3: It is. My worry is the fatigue on that defense. Because the best way that an offense can help a defense, obviously, is scoring points. But the next best way is time of possession.
14: No question.
3: And here's I just had a thought here. I wonder who
14: Wait
3: leads.
14: Wait a minute.
3: I know. That's why I have to stop everything and let everybody know. Who leads the league in three and outs?
14: In three and outs?
3: Yeah. Who do you think leads the league in the NFL in three and
14: Tennessee.
3: Outs? Tennessee. Okay. Yeah. Let me see here. Why can
14: I
3: we
14: will
3: not
14: stand
3: just
14: by that?
3: Find the answer to this. Because I think Denver's got to be up there.
14: They've had quite a few.
3: You
14: know, but probably right in the middle of the pack, I bet.
3: Is this who is this from? StatMuse, most three and outs this
14: from
3: season.
14: Lonnie.
3: Yeah. Loveland High School.
14: Yeah.
3: most three and outs this season. The Chicago Bears have the most
14: for
3: three and
14: outs. For this year?
3: Yes.
14: That's hard to buy, but
3: I don't know what I'm looking at. The data's too smart for the person trying to read it.
14: Yeah, just put it down. Close the computer, Tanner. Read a book.
3: I'm trying to read right now.
14: We'll just pass on trying to give you any statistical information.
3: Well, that would be a good thing to have in the back pocket. But to the point, time of possession, the Broncos have been really bad at that. That defense has been on the field a lot. And that was, you know, against that Ram against the Rams on Sunday night. You know, they come out, start the half. I'm like, okay, good. Denver defense getting a long break for halftime. Broncos offense coming out, move the ball, three and out to start the second half. So that would be the only concern.
14: But I'd love some of those 12-play drives.
3: That'd be
14: fun,
3: man. Yeah. That'd be fun. But Bo Nix was asked about these slow starts and how do you improve it. He goes, he smiled. He goes, I'm not worried about it. He goes, because if I worry about it, you see what I did last week. I start pressing, and I had three balls. You know, I'm paraphrasing his quote, but he had three balls that were about picked off. And so he's one of those that's like, no, we're just going to keep doing what we're doing. It's working, and he's not worried about it. And I'm at the point now where I trust him, and I trust Sean Payton, where I'm like, okay, if it's working for them, it's going to work for us as long as they keep winning. Faith, I know that doesn't sound right. That's why I'm confused. If you could help, that'd be great, because I'm dumb. But that's the thing with the San Francisco offense. They're 3-0, but they've got Kittle and McCaffrey. Mike Evans is questionable going into this game, so don't know if he's going to go. I think it's going to be
14: another. Did Debo catch one last week?
3: No. Thank you for bringing this up. He did not catch one, but he now has the longest receiving touchdown without a catch in NFL history. Because Mike Evans caught it, and they ran a hook and ladder, and it's not technically a catch. I've been waiting all week to bring this up. Thank you for bringing it up. I've been waiting all week. They throw it to Mike Evans. He tossed it back to Debo Samuel. He took it 84 yards for a house call. Now the longest touchdown, receiving, air quotes, touchdown in NFL history without recording a catch.
14: Where does that statistically go? Does Evans just get a reception for it's a completed pass and the yardage until he distributed the ball, and that is that just then tacked on to your team's return yardage?
3: I see, and I don't know where they put it.
14: That's what I'm curious.
3: Evans got a catch for one catch for 2 yards. He's on my fantasy team. One catch for 2 yards. And then Debo gets 84 yards and a touchdown, but he doesn't get the point for a catch. So I don't know where that falls.
14: Interesting.
3: I thought that was a fun stat.
14: It's not something you see very often in football. That play is exciting as hell.
3: Yeah.
14: You know, and about every few years, somebody pulls it off, and that was that moment. I didn't realize that because I had just seen Debo got in the end zone, and I assumed that was... That was a pass to him. I didn't even know about the other.
3: Zero catches, 80 yards, and a touchdown for Debo Samuel. it counts as a touchdown pass for Brock Purdy. But, yeah, so it just goes under receiving yards still. But it doesn't go for he doesn't get the credit for the catch because he didn't catch it. It was Mike Evans who caught it. He's banged up in this game. You know, as he said, Chris Texan, Broncos have only scored 10 points in the first half through three games. It's been slow. It's been a slow, slow start. I watched Jacoby Brissett and the Cardinals put up 30 on that 49ers defense. So that gives me some optimism. But you continue to have these bad, slow starts, and you're playing really good football teams. And now it's been the Broncos have gone from the Chiefs, who are undefeated, to the Jaguars, who are 2-1, to the Rams, who are 1-2 now, which is crazy, but they're the Super Bowl favorites. Those are all three physical teams, and this gauntlet is now getting towards the back end of this. I know we're at the halfway point of this six-game gauntlet that they're on. I wonder just physically how much of a toll is that taking on that defense that's out there a lot. And that's where you got to have a couple of those. I don't even care if it's 6 to 8 play drives. Like, pick up a couple of first downs, give that defense a little bit of a rest. That's going to be vital for the Broncos, I think, Brian.
14: Most definitely, because that offense is going to make the defense work. I mean, their time out there is they're going to be challenged. This is a dynamite, well-coached offense. But this would be huge. If Denver can pull this one off, that will really be something. They've had some good wins already. And I'm just, at the beginning of the year, I think we went through the schedule and we're picking what we thought would happen. And I'm pretty sure, even back then, I looked at the San Francisco game and thought, San Fran on the road, that's one you could drop.
3: I have our schedule breakdown of where we went through that. I can find that during the commercial break. But I had them winning against the Chiefs, losing to the Rams. So those have flipped. They're about where I thought they would. But now you go at San Francisco, like you said, not if you lose it, it's not a bad loss. But especially because you're gonna at least hold serve with one of the teams ahead of you in the AFC West as the Raiders and Chiefs play this weekend.
14: Yeah, and that's a matchup now all of a sudden, isn't it?
3: Is it?
14: Yeah.
3: I'm still not buying in on the Raiders.
14: Oh, I'm in on the Raiders.
3: I mean, they beat the Dolphins, Chargers, and Saints.
14: Yeah, but that's who they played. And last year they wouldn't have.
3: But they haven't played a good football team yet.
14: I can't hold that against them. They're doing what they're supposed to do.
3: Right now, are you going to say the Raiders are a playoff team?
14: Yeah.
3: Oh, no. They play the Chiefs, Patriots, Bills, Rams in the next four games.
14: Yeah, maybe we'll find out something different. But
3: you believe
14: I think
3: in Kirk
14: Kubiak
3: Kirk.
14: And yeah, I think Kubes and Kirky are a good combination, however long that lasts.
3: I think that what we've seen is a much improved team, which we both said that we thought they were going to
14: Knew they would be.
3: But I think they're a better team than the three teams that they played. I don't think they're that upper echelon. I don't think they're Denver. I don't think they're Kansas City. I don't think they're the Bills, whoever you want to throw in there, the Ravens.
14: Well, this is a great test, then.
3: It's a big test.
14: Yeah, I mean, we'll get a, you know, win or lose, we'll get a better grasp of who they are.
3: Yeah, for sure, and especially because it's a home game for the Raiders. So I'm excited for it. But I'm not buying stock in the Raiders yet. But you're going to at least have one of those two teams in front of you lose this weekend.
14: Okay, this is probably controversial, and Micah would stab me if I said it. But don't you find the Raiders less hateable than they used to be?
3: I still hate them, and I still hate them when I see them on my TV. But I hate Kansas City more than I hate Las Vegas right now. And that's just probably the pendulum of who's been good.
14: Yeah.
3: Because, like, I don't hate the Chargers because they just – I think the Chargers suck, dude. I think they stink.
14: I don't know what – this is – Harbaugh's got to be going a little bit nuts. And, this could taint what you think of him if he doesn't turn the San Diego thing or the Los Angeles thing around, because they were right there.
3: First 0-3
14: start. The Chargers were right there.
3: For Harbaugh ever in his coaching career.
14: Is it really?
3: First 0-3 start ever. And here's the thing. Like, I figured the Chargers were going to charge her. I didn't trust the defense. I thought they'd be playing in shootouts. They've only scored 44 points this year.
14: That is pathetic.
3: The Raiders have scored 88. The Chiefs have scored 88. The Broncos have scored 60 against a much tougher schedule.
14: And they've only dropped
3: 40? And they've scored 44 points. Scored 14 against the Cardinals, who the Niners just put 36 up on. They only scored 14 against the Raiders, who the Saints just put 27 up on. And they only scored 16 against the Bills, who the Lions put up 30 on.
14: And a lot of their scoring looks accidental. Mm-hmm. You know? I mean...
3: Yeah, I'm telling you, like,
14: that's the biggest fall off of any team that I... For this year.
3: I don't know why people are, like, still think Justin Herbert's an elite quarterback. I don't know if I've ever seen a quarterback get that much hype. Maybe Drake May last year, because I think Drake May stinks, too.
14: This could be a real rough year.
3: Some of the stats on Drake May's last seven games, his turnovers, it's something to the tune of, like, seven interceptions and six fumbles. In the last seven games, like, it's gross out there. I don't think the Patriots are any good either. And that's what we saw. Like, that was a separating game because had the Broncos lost to the Rams, people could have been saying that about the Broncos. So look at the schedule they had.
14: Yep.
3: And, you know, Bo sucks. Like, Bo Nix, what I love about him is he's got everybody's mind in a blender. And I think us too, because you watch him and he sucks. And then you watch him and he's Joe Montana. And then you watch him and he sucks. And people want to say Bo Nix sucks, but he keeps winning games. And you can't say somebody sucks when they keep winning games. And so he's got everybody's mind in a blender. Right now, Drake May, he's losing games and he sucks.
14: And honestly, when you look at New England, who the hell does he have? I mean, when you look at their running backs and their wideouts right now, he has really nothing.
3: Okay, but they improved over last year. They brought in Romeo Doubs. They brought in A.J. Brown. Now, he's been hurt. But it was that weirdo wide receiver that was doing the Warriors come out to play. Mac Hollins. He was throwing to Mac Hollins last year. And they improved that, and it's worse. Like, I really think that is a prime example of the off-field noise having a huge impact on a locker room and a culture with Mike Vrabel in New England. I do think. Interesting question from Eastside Chris. Would you guys trust Herbert over Bo? No, I wouldn't.
14: Oh, absolutely not.
3: No, I wouldn't.
14: No. Bo has already proved so many times that he can do it.
3: Yeah.
14: Herbert has not.
3: Down four with 4 minutes to go in the game, who do you want? Bo Nix or Justin Herbert?
14: Oh, in a second, it's Bo Nix.
3: It is, which is crazy. You know,
14: he's got the big play capability.
3: He's got something big.
14: Whether it's his legs.
3: They throw it on that table every time it gets to that point. He's like, here it is, let's go.
14: Yep.
3: And he just throws caution to the wind, and he finds a way to go win. Yeah, I love that. He's a gamer, dude. Bo Nix is a gamer. He doesn't get the respect he deserves.
14: He is a football player. I mean,
3: that's controversial. That's bold. That's a hot take.
14: There's a lot of guys in the league who I wouldn't say that about.
3: No, I know what you mean.
14: He's not just a quarterback, is what I'm saying. He's a football player.
3: Yeah?
14: I don't know if you knew this. I am Japanese. I am.
3: I'm going to talk American. Yeah. Yes.
14: Yes. Go back to a White Sox reference.
3: Yes, that's phenomenal.
14: The greatest post-game stuff I've seen in ages is coming 100%. Out of the Chicago White Sox.
3: They're having more fun than anybody.
14: That's infectious.
3: Because HVAC, I stole a quote from you earlier. I like the toilet paper that feels like it was knit by old ladies in the basement of a Lutheran church.
14: Yeah.
3: So as you said that, I'm like, Bo Nix is a football player, Brian Gary.
14: Yes.
3: 8:22 the time now. Broncos, 49ers. As I'm talking about this game, I'm starting to swing the other way.
14: I am too. I am too. I think the Broncos are going to win now.
3: The Niners are 3-0. I get that, but I think there's some vulnerabilities. I think it's going to be a hell of a game. I hate my 24-13 prediction because I think that Broncos offense might be the breakout party that we've been looking for and waiting for.
14: I've just changed my mind.
3: Okay.
14: Well, it's 24-16 Broncos.
3: Okay, I like it. All right, what do you guys think the score of the Broncos game is going to be? Comment on our Facebook page at Good Morning NoCo. 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
3: Don't wanna wait till you know me better. 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Just go give us a like and a follow and a comment, and winner will be picked at 3 o'clock this afternoon. So make sure you go get in on that. Rams and the Beavers, least intimidating mascot of all time.
14: The gopher. Is right up there. That's not a real fearful thing, although that's like them. Yeah, exactly.
3: Yeah. Oregon State, you just
14: call Mosquito Joe.
3: Oregon State lost to Houston 33-20. Houston ranked number 23 at that time. Lost to Texas Tech 35-24. Ranked number 13 at that time. Beat Montana 52-17. Beat UTEP 33-7. So Oregon State 2-2.
14: They're formidable.
3: Yeah, I don't think this one is going to be close.
14: You think they're gonna rail CSU?
3: I'm so confused by the and listen, the lines have been accurate on the CSU game so far, right? I mean, it was 17.5 against BYU. It was an 18-point game. It was 14 in the UTSA and CSU game last week. It was a 14-point game. So they've been right. This one I'm confused by, and the market's trying to correct it. Oregon State opened as a 3.5-point favorite, now 6.5-point favorite in this game.
14: That's getting closer. I would have thought it could have even been a double digit.
3: Yeah,
14: I wouldn't have been surprised.
3: I don't think that's enough. Until Tyson Summers can show us something with that defense, the only thing I like is the over 62.5. And the Rams are going to get stopped a couple times. That offense is good. I think there's going to be points scored in this, but I think the majority of those points are going to be scored by Oregon State on Saturday. And I do wonder at what point do heads start to roll for the defensive output from this team.
14: Hey, maybe they'll rally this week.
3: That'd be great. That'd be great. But I don't know what would change in a week. Like, hey, be better this week.
14: Yeah, that message might sink in.
3: I will.
14: That's what Harbaugh tried with Herbert here.
3: Yeah, worked really, yeah. really, really well. I am excited about that game, though. That's at 4 o'clock tomorrow.
14: Yeah, a good time for it, too. I like that. The 10 a.m. starts when everybody played at 10 a.m. last week, or CSU and CU both did.
3: Yep.
14: Yeah, and then UNC was the night game.
3: 6 o'clock. Yeah, it was. I like the format of this. I do like the 10 a.m. start though. Not very often do we see CU or CSU play those 10 a.m. games. I'm a big fan of those. Start the day off, and then you got the whole day in front of you still. But it could be sad day if your team loses.
14: Mm-hmm.
3: CSU 4 o'clock tomorrow. UNC Montana 2 o'clock tomorrow on ESPN+.
14: Huge.
3: I'm intrigued. The first quarter going to tell us a lot.
14: Oh, yes, it is.
3: Because
14: if it's ugly, it's going to get real ugly.
3: UNC hasn't scored on Montana since 2017. I think that was the stat. 2017.
14: It's been, for three meetings in a row.
3: Yeah, been really ugly.
14: Yeah, I'm not sure on my stats, but it's been a while.
3: It's been a long time. So if that is a 7-0 first quarter game, if it's a 0-0, I think that's a recipe for the Bears this week.
14: Muck
3: it up, make it ugly, get it dirty, and then let Montana get in their own head that they're in a dogfight against the Bears. You've got that psychological edge, so I'm very curious about that game. And then CU making the quarterback change to Isaac Wilson. I think Juju's been notified finally, and that game going on. I think the Buffs are dead for the season.
14: I agree completely.
3: It's over. So that's going on tomorrow. A lot of cool events happening tomorrow, too. Your chance to win some tickets to one of them coming up on the other side. After that, Smash Trash or Remodel, and then we've got Wine at Night, where Cody Wilson's in charge of the pairing. It's Good Morning NoCo, presented by Lemons Heating and Cooling. We'll be right back.
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3: All right, as you know, we've been telling you about it, the Kersey Autumn Jubilee underway tomorrow starting at 10 a.m.
2: Yes, lots of people planning on hitting that one.
3: There is, man. And I love this because this was just truly a community initiative that says, hey, we want to do something cool. The Lay family is an incredible family. They're kind of the ones behind the scenes pulling this all together. I went to school with Kyle and Shelby and the whole family and known them for a long time and was texting with them last night. I'm like, I just want to say, dude, you know, great job by you guys. This is fun. This is exciting. My brother caught wind of it, and he's entering his pickup into the sled pool.
2: Is he really?
3: And it's a very nice pickup. I'm like, I'll go and support. Not financially when you blow it up, you idiot. But I'll be there to cheer it on. And Tate hasn't seen this before. So we're going to be going out there tomorrow to the Kersey Autumn Jubilee. And I'm excited about it. They're going to be the beer tent all day going on. Antique tractors. There's tractor pulls, pickup pulls, truck pulls. It's a lot of fun. The work class is just where stock vehicles, right? They tuned up diesel pickups hook up and go. That's what my brother will be competing in. That's at 3 o'clock tomorrow. So I'm excited. I'm going to get out there. But we've got a 4-pack of tickets if you want to join. And this is a lot of fun. It's the first time they've ever done this. And we talk often about, instead of sitting around bitching about, you know, we don't have this here. We don't have this here. Do something about it. This family did. This family did, and they're trying to bring something very cool to Northern Colorado. It's an all-day festivity. There's pie eating competitions. There's delicious barbecue. Did I mention the beer tent tomorrow?
2: Yes.
3: Okay, there's a beer tent.
2: But you had me at barbecue.
3: Yeah, that's
2: you didn't
3: true.
2: Even, I mean, you had me at tractors. You had me at poles. You had me at everything. And then you throw in the sprinkle of beer on there.
3: Yeah. I text Dustin. And I said, hey, I text you and Dustin last night. I said, do you guys want to go? You've got family in town.
2: Yeah.
3: And Dustin goes, I have a date with football tomorrow. He goes, if it was on Sunday, me go, is the exact quote from that idiot. But it's going to be an absolute blast. And a lot of people going to be showing up. You said it earlier. This is America. This is where it's a small town. Let's have some fun. Let's gather and let's just enjoy what we all have to offer. And that's what's going on tomorrow starting at 10 a.m. The Kersey Autumn Jubilee. Be caller number 3 right now at 970-353-1310. That's 970-353-1310. 4-pack of tickets to go and enjoy tomorrow. I'll be out there, like I said, 970-353-1310. Just need your phone number, your email address. Those are the two things we need. Caller number 3 at 970-353-1310. 4-pack of tickets to the Kersey Autumn Jubilee. 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
7: I'm Peter Killeen with your KFKA local news. Ames students and their immediate family can now receive medical, dental, and other health care services on the community college's Greeley campus. Greeley Tribune reporting, available services include primary care, wellness visits, pediatrics, same-day care, telehealth, family planning, along with lab services, x-rays, and dental hygiene. A train conductor blew the horn when they saw a man walking alongside the train tracks early Wednesday in Greeley before the train struck and killed the man. According to the Greeley Tribune, a northbound Union Pacific train conductor saw the 36-year-old man walking along the tracks near mile 113 of U.S. 34 underneath the 34 bridge near the 85 intersection at about 6 in the morning. The conductor sounded the horn. The man initially stepped to the side, then moved back onto the tracks and was hit by the train. Northern Colorado's Voice, 103.1 and 1310 KFKA and online at 1310kfka.com.
10: I'm Channel 2 Pinpoint Weather meteorologist Alden German. Sunny skies for our Friday with warm temperatures this afternoon around 80 degrees. Heating up Saturday, afternoon highs in the upper 80s, but cooling to the low 80s again Sunday.
13: 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I'm John Thayer. The Avalanche are back on the ice tomorrow night at home, and the Avs play host to the St. Louis Blues. The Avalanche come into the matchup fresh off of a 8-goal season-opening victory over the LA Kings. After the matchup with the Blues, the Avs will be on the road for two next week when they travel to Winnipeg and Calgary next Wednesday and Thursday. In the NFL last night, the Cleveland Browns moved to 3-1. They beat the Steelers 27-24. The Broncos hit the road for Santa Clara and Levi's Stadium on Sunday when they take on the 49ers. San Francisco's 3-0. The Broncos are 2-1. NASCAR Cup Series continues the chase on Sunday in Las Vegas with the South Point 400. Tonight, join Jerry Schimmel and Bruce Dick for the A1 Organics Game of the Week. 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
3: Traffic around Northern Colorado, everything looking good. 257's just been a bugaboo all week. Southbound 257 right at Highway 34 is a problem this morning. So plan on some delays if you're taking that route, but everything else looking good. Your trip down to Denver should be easy breezy. 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
14: We are going, Miranda Lambert dropped her album, Crisco, just hit on Friday. And there's a song getting a lot of play off of there, a duet with Ella Langley called Snakeskin Boots.
3: Mm.
14: Have you heard this yet?
3: I feel like I have, but I don't recall it.
14: Yeah, I have not. Okay. I'm going to hope that it's clean.
3: Here, let me do some digging for you.
14: Yeah, you can look that up real quick. But this is, I know they had become quite close where, you know, Ella really admires Miranda and what she's done and so forth.
3: Miranda was in one of her music videos, Choosing Texas.
14: Oh, she was
3: Miranda
14: in there?
3: Miranda is in there because it was Miranda. It was Casey from Yellowstone in the music video. And she realizes that he's choosing Texas. Over, and they're heading to Tennessee and they get in a van and they go. And there's a lot of, like, Ella's doing a thing where, like, almost with the Marvel movies, they put little teasers, little what am I trying to say? Little Easter eggs in there.
14: Yeah.
3: Because Ella, Miranda's in there in the van going to Tennessee. And I was like, oh, that's weird. And then didn't even piece together that they had a song coming out. But at the end of it, they zoomed down to the license plate. And it's I Can't Love You Anymore. It's ICLYA, which was the song that she released with Morgan Wallen. And that was the license plate of the van. So she does a lot of those Easter eggs on there, too. But nobody hotter in music right now than Ella Langley, Brian.
14: No, absolutely not. And Miranda's on quite a bit of a resurgence as well. So this will be interesting. I like the song Crisco that we heard off of this.
3: Yeah.
14: But let's see what this is about. Does it look all right?
3: Yep, we're good.
14: All right.
3: We are green and clean, buddy.
14: Beautiful. All right, here it is, sure, brand new sure. from Miranda Lambert with some help from Ella Langley. This is from Miranda's new album, Crisco. Here's Snakeskin Boots.

0: or remodel, text us 888-530-0043. That's 888-530-0043. Why did they have such a long intro? Everything about that song is an absolute smash, but why did they wait so freaking long?
1: Because I'm sure there's going to be a radio edit where they cut that part out and then just started in there. If I would have previewed it, I would have started it past that part out and then just started in there. But there's a lot of songs like that that will start

0: about it. I thought the way that they used Ella's voice in the background kind of as like the echo during the chorus.
1: Yeah.
0: Really loved that. That little drop right in between the choruses. I thought was very good by her when she the music kills and she said something to the effect of he's good, but he ain't good for you. Thought that was dynamite. The song construction, everything very good. Their voices blend well together. The intro just pisses me off. What about you?
1: I can understand that completely, but I really like this direction. This is different sounding Miranda Lambert. She's gotten very creative with this album, the way it sounds. So I'm a fan. I like the way it was going. Not a fan of the beginning.
0: No.
1: But I would have skimmed past that and just started it where it kicked in. And then it took us on a fun little journey to me. Unexpected turns and twists, but all of it sounding really good and authentic to me.
0: I really like the song. Let's get to the J9 Agency's text line. Texter here, smash in all caps. Texter from the 970, 2 seconds in on it, and it reminds me of the start of a Clint Eastwood Western. Good voice. 4 thumbs up. Old Greg, 4 of them, not just 2. Opening scene for a Western shootout movie is what it sounded like musically, but then it turned into a pop song. Was that an 80s drum machine? And the sound effects on the vocals? Nah, trash from HVAC Guy. Remodel from the 970. Sport, this song sounds eerie to me, making it perfect for the Halloween season. Smash-a-rooney. Text here from the 970. Did not like the introduction. The song isn't bad. I say remodel. Faith, I loved everything about that song. Yes, the intro was long, but it felt like it was for the music video. Feel the video would be awesome. Has a cool tango country feel. Smash. I want to say smash, but I would go remodel, but I'm assuming you're going smash. That intro was so bad.
1: Yeah, I mean, I can forgive that.
0: That's where I need Steam My Floor to Ceiling to come in and clean that up, remodel that a little bit for me.
1: And they can do that for your place.
0: Mm-hmm. Yep. SteamwayFloorToCeiling.com, 854. Let's get the latest in the tech world. Here's Kim Komando.
2: 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I mean, an icy Coke sounds so much better in July than it does in January. Thankfully, there's always a KFC with fixed prices around the corner. Get more tips like this in your inbox every morning for free. 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
8: ABC News, I'm Sherry Preston. New York Governor Kathy Hochul has opened a formal criminal investigation into the alleged Cornell rape case, and she has appointed Attorney General Tish James as special prosecutor. The governor saying this morning,
9: I have every confidence in our Attorney General to do what she has always done. Look at the facts, examine the record, and draw the proper conclusions. That's exactly what's going to happen in this case.
8: The woman accusing several fraternity brothers of gang rape 2 years ago is suing Cornell. A new report from The Economy shows U.S. employers added just 29,000 jobs in September, well short of the 90,000 economists had predicted, the unemployment rate ticking up to 4.2%. President Trump says Europe has agreed to release some of its diesel reserves as he and Republicans face pressure to address surging prices ahead of the midterm elections. Israel has begun the process of repatriating passengers stranded in the United Arab Emirates after that Fly Dubai attack that almost brought down the plane. This is ABC News.
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11: 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A train conductor blew the horn when they saw a man walking alongside the train tracks early Wednesday in Greeley before the train struck and killed the man. According to the Greeley Tribune, a northbound Union Pacific train conductor saw the 36-year-old man walking along the tracks near mile 113 of US 34 underneath the 34 bridge near the 85 intersection at about 6 in the morning. The conductor sounded the horn. The man initially stepped to the side, then moved back onto the tracks and was hit by the train. Ames students and their immediate family can now receive medical, dental, and other health care services on the community college's Greeley campus. Greeley Tribune reporting, available services include primary care, wellness visits, pediatrics, same-day care, telehealth, family planning, along with lab services, x-rays, and dental hygiene. 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
12: I'm Channel 2 Pinpoint Weather meteorologist Alden German. Sunny skies for our Friday with warm temperatures this afternoon around 80 degrees. Heating up Saturday, afternoon highs in the upper 80s, but cooling to the low 80s again Sunday.
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0: I love
1: Sorry,
0: that sound.
1: I had to go.
0: People would think that's like a recorded sound effect, but that is actually every
1: that's
0: week
1: real.
0: We do this. This is actually Kevin opening our bottle of wine and pouring it. I love the starter's pistol.
2: So I want to loop you two in, Cody Wilson, Denver Fort Range weather meteorologist, Kevin McFarling with MEND and the Greeley Stampede. Brian has a cardiologist appointment at 10:30. So when he does his typical reaching for another glass, we have been told to not allow that.
3: Slap his hand away.
2: Do not
1: feel
2: his.
1: Getting this started properly, though.
2: His glass. What are you doing?
0: I'm digging the cork out of my wine.
2: Cody.
0: It's got pulp.
2: Your microphone's running away from you.
0: I know it is.
1: It adds to the flavor.
2: It does not.
0: No.
2: It's wine and
0: no,
2: wine.
0: No, it does not. It shouldn't be. We like a chewy wine, but.
1: Not this chewy.
2: Are you finding some in there, too?
4: No.
2: I was just
4: cleaning up my dribbles.
2: Important. Important to do. All right, so if you...
1: Do you want to switch glasses?
2: No,
1: Brian?
0: I'm almost done.
2: Want to switch
0: done.
2: Them after his fingers have been down in there picking that out?
1: Well...
2: All right, every October we do this where Kevin picks four spooky wines out, and we give Kevin a little bit of a break from doing all of the pairings for us.
4: Yeah,
2: And it is lovely.
4: I actually felt weird walking up. I was like, I feel like I'm forgetting something. Because
2: right.
4: The wine was already here. I didn't have a pairing. I was like, I feel like... almost naked. Like, why? What's going on?
2: It's
4: weird.
2: I'm glad that we can do this for you, but the pairings always are far inferior than what you bring in. But I'm excited. So we can't confirm no churros today. I don't want to know what it is, but no churros today. We've been talking about and wondering about it. I've been wondering about that all week. And that's how we led this program off after we got done talking about the Cleveland Browns. I said, Brian, it just had been hitting me randomly throughout the week and being like, what do you think Cody's going to bring in? Does Cody remember that he's in charge of it this week? And I didn't text him once to confirm. So, who is doing the information about this wine? Is it still going to be you?
4: I have a little bit of information. I don't know if you did any research on the wine as well.
1: Yeah.
4: Unfortunately, this is one of those wines where the website has like no information about the winery at all. This is called In Sheep's Clothing. This is a Cabernet Sauvignon from Washington. Even though the winery itself is in Oregon. So it's kind of they're bringing the grapes from Washington to make this Cabernet. The gentleman that made this wine is actually a graphic designer, which I think explains the label that they have on here.
0: That is a mean-looking sheep.
1: Yep.
4: The sheep is kind of creepy-looking.
0: Yeah.
4: Because it has a wolf's face on
1: kind
4: a
1: kind of sheep they
4: body.
1: Wouldn't allow in mutton-busting anymore.
4: No,
0: this
4: anymore.
0: Is a weird crossbreeding program.
5: We used to allow the wolf breeds.
0: What?
2: You're being
1: we
2: facetious.
1: Lost too many children.
0: About what?
2: Like, you can see the face, right, of the wolf on there?
0: Now I can.
2: Okay. Oh, that's what I was trying to make sure. Like, I was
0: No, I was being serious at first. I thought that is the meanest looking sheep I have ever seen.
4: Hence the name.
0: And now I know why.
4: Wolf.
0: Wolf.
1: Wolf.
4: Yep. Well, I guess technically it's just called In Sheep's Clothing.
0: Oh, I get it now. Okay.
1: You know, mind was not deceiving you.
2: We talk about often about what do we look for in wines when we buy them. I've said it before, like if there's an animal on there, I think that I've had it. And this
0: I'm easily swayed.
2: Facts. This label was one of the coolest ones that I'd ever seen in a liquor store, and I instantly bought it.
4: It draws your attention.
2: I've had this wine before, and as I said last week, I'm very excited for you guys to try this wine.
0: This particular variety. Mm-hmm.
2: Yep, Cabernet Sauvignon In Sheep's Clothing. This is a popular wine up here with most of the liquor stores here. And so I've had this before, and I'm excited for you guys to try it.
4: Did you remember where you tried it? Because you were saying that you thought we tried it here, but none of us remember
2: just
4: this.
2: I just must have bought the bottle at the liquor
4: store. You're like, oh, that's an animal.
2: Yeah.
4: I will buy it.
2: And then I will drink this at home.
0: Yes.
2: And that's, I think, how we went. So
4: wonderful.
2: The only times that I drink wine are either here, and then I went on a kick when I was first getting into wine
4: and buying
2: these things. So, I'm excited for you guys to try it. Cody, when you were doing your research of this wine, what can we kind of expect with this bad boy?
1: Well, the first thing you're going to notice is
0: the collar.
1: Alice and Janney legs. This thing's got...
2: Did that go over my head? Do I need to reach up high to grab that
1: tannins
2: one?
1: Tannins for days.
0: You don't know, you don't know.
1: You
2: okay,
1: don't know.
2: Okay.
4: Yeah, I don't know.
1: So,
0: okay, I do.
1: So, okay. Thanks, Bri.
0: Absolutely.
1: I know her as CJ Craig from The West Wing. So... if you look at the legs, you'll notice right away a lot of tannins. And what that's generally going to mean on the first couple of sips is it's going to be a fairly dry wine. It's going to be very spicy on the front end, and then you'll see some of those more dark fruit flavors, those black cherries, a little bit of oak coming through there, but it's going to linger on your palate for a long. It's not so dry that it sucks all the water out of your body.
0: Yeah, which sometimes I like.
1: Right.
0: You know, but I know what you're talking about,
1: but
0: and I don't get that.
1: You're going to want to pair this wine with something that's going to mute a lot of the spice notes. Mm. So that's kind of what I kept in mind with the pairing. But when I you know, irrigated it in the glass and
2: did you just combine irrigate?
1: I sure did.
2: And irrigate?
1: I sure did.
0: Back off. He's a meteorologist.
2: It's science.
1: This is one of the more leggy wines I think I've ever seen.
0: Mm-hmm. It is very thick.
4: Very leggy. I mean, this was a 14.2.
0: Okay, so it's stout.
1: It's up there.
4: It's pretty
0: stout.
4: Good.
0: Yeah.
4: But, like, let's talk about, the color we didn't really talk about. But
0: because you make fun of me when I do.
4: But it's not only the color, it's dense.
1: Yes.
4: Like, you cannot see through this. It looks like a glass of blood.
1: Well, if you've looked at blood in the moonlight, that's exactly what this looks like.
4: I do that all the time.
0: You know, last time I was
2: waiting to be one of your victims.
1: You continue to intrigue me.
0: No, it's everyone's intrigue.
2: Yeah. Last time.
0: It's not important.
4: Very well.
2: Last time what? That.
0: But no, it's like I said, it's not important.
2: You
0: there's
2: forgot,
0: many times. No, I didn't.
2: Okay.
0: No,
2: share.
0: It's just we just move on. Okay. You know?
4: So on the nose.
0: Thank you.
4: You're welcome.
0: Yes.
4: I almost smell like licorice.
1: A little bit.
4: Like anise or something like that, or fennel. Like it's that black licorice kind of a sweetness.
0: I smell a nephew.
2: I thought he said niece and fentanyl. I hope there's none of that in here.
0: That's very sad. That's a real story. We have some nonprofits
4: fennel.
0: That can help you.
4: Fennel. Anise and fennel.
2: What about anise?
0: These were two of the ugliest strippers ever.
1: Ever.
0: This is off the rails already.
2: Already.
0: Very. This is a very good wine.
1: Yeah.
0: I mean, I knew it on the first sip. I've had a few sips so far. There's the fruit. There's the spice. There's the intense corkiness that I'm getting in mine.
1: Makes sense.
0: And I'm not sure what kind of pulp was used for this cork, but it feels to have notes of oak.
1: Yep.
4: I think that's cork.
1: I think you're pretty spot on. It's definitely cork.
2: Yeah,
4: it's just straight up cork.
0: A little corky.
2: Just as good as I remember.
4: It's very dry, and I appreciate that, actually.
0: Do you enjoy?
4: I feel like when you get like the dry red wines like this, like it's got a nice body to it, but it's just, I like that. You know, I like the little bit of dryness. I like the spices. I don't really like the overly fruit forward. It's got a little jamminess on there, but overall, like you were saying, Cody, this is spice forward. Mm-hmm. Like it's a little smoky, and like I said, even the licorice flavor I think carries over, and you're getting more of those herbal tones.
1: To the untrained palate, sorry to
0: To
1: the untrained palate, for someone that's starting off with wine, I would not start with this.
2: No hell,
0: no,
1: at
0: hell
1: all,
0: no,
1: not at
2: hell
1: all,
2: no, no, because it's dry.
0: It'll scare you off.
1: It will, yeah. It really will.
2: But what I love is the redeeming quality is, like, I don't love when that. You know, we've talked about where there's some tobacco and some of the, like, you get those flavors. I don't like when that's the last thing I taste when I take the drink, because it burns my throat a little bit. And now this one is at 14.25, you're going to get a little bit of that burn from the alcohol. But the last thing I taste as I finish taking a drink of this is that jamminess. Mm-hmm. And I love it. It's almost like the little cherry on top after the experience that you've had taking a drink of this wine.
4: I think the fruit, honestly, is cherry.
1: Cherry.
2: Yeah,
1: yes.
2: I would agree with that.
1: Yep.
0: You know, a lot of times, that's a great point, though, the way it finishes, because many times there is, if we have something that is supposed to be leathery, or, you know, that you're supposed to have, that can linger and be the last taste, and I would rather have that fruity finish and have the other taste on the front end. This is a really nice blend of spice with the fruit.
1: And it gets better the more you drink it, too.
2: It's very simplex. Like, this is the definition of simplex. I couldn't tell you what the spices are in there, but I like that little burn. I like the dry out. And then the finish of this kind of balances out the dryness. Are you guys getting that, too, where that last little bit there with that cherry is like, okay, that's I don't know what. I don't know.
4: I think it carries over dry.
1: It does.
6: Really?
7: Dry, yeah, I'm dry all the way around.
1: Yeah, I think so,
2: I'll go
1: too.
2: Back to my corner.
0: No, there are no, there's no fair wrong enough statements. Well, there are.
4: Just, there's just better ones.
0: There's a lot of them. Yeah, there's better ones. That's a really good way of putting it. Yeah, there are no dumb questions, but there are some that are much better than others.
2: That, for some reason, the Cat in the Hat came up this week around the office.
6: I love the Cat in the Hat.
2: My favorite insult of all time comes from that is not only are you wrong, but you're stupid and you're ugly, just like your mother, comes from Cat in the Hat. And I love that so much.
6: So we're talking about two different cats.
2: No, I'm talking about much.
6: Yeah, so I like the books.
2: Yeah.
0: They were talking about the much movie friendlier.
6: Yeah, the cat there didn't insult you in that way. He was much more crafty.
0: Much he was. Yeah. He was sly.
6: He's very sly.
1: Cat. Yes. Yeah.
6: Yeah. Mm-hmm. Maybe I'll bring one of those books in. I can read it on air one time.
2: Can you read it? Yeah, that'd be great.
6: Yeah, I can totally do that.
2: That'd be great.
6: Yeah. Would I do a mean Green Eggs and Ham.
2: No, you don't do it as well as I do.
0: Oh, bull.
2: No.
0: Bull.
2: Yeah.
0: Bull.
2: I guarantee you.
6: Oh, I can 1,000% guarantee.
0: I can beat you in Green Eggs and Ham.
2: No, you're all going down.
0: No.
2: I've got you. I've had the most recent practice with this.
6: That's not true.
0: I used to go.
2: Are you still reading?
0: Yeah, I am. I would go to schools every year on Dr. Seuss Day, and I would read Dr. Seuss books to the kids. It was a tradition. We went all the time. And mine was, I would get in front of the kids and say, you may not know this, but Dr. Seuss was the original rapper. I said, he invented rap. I said, and you know, the Cat in the Hat, and I said, Green Eggs and Ham. I will not eat green eggs and ham. I will not eat them, Sam, I am. You could put them on my plate, and they'd look real great, but they ain't going in my face, man. Huh?
6: We have very different styles of reading this.
2: Yeah, that actually might be a fun segment.
0: Oh, wait till you hear what happened on Mulberry Street.
8: Now read Duck. Go, Dog, Go. What is wrong with me this morning?
2: I think that might actually be a fun segment of who's reading of Dr. Seuss is better.
6: It's Green Eggs and Ham.
2: We have to move. I think we should move Wine at Night and Wine at 8 and drink
1: and then do
2: the challenge.
6: Do it?
2: Okay. Yeah, afterwards.
0: And then read to the kids.
2: Yeah, well, no. I'm telling you,
1: sell tickets for that.
2: I tell you what, I'll definitely beat you in Goodnight Moon.
0: Oh, you have no prayer in that.
2: Oh, come on now.
0: No.
2: Come on now. I can recite it from memory right now the entire time.
0: I have been reading it for generations.
2: Forget, you've got a little bit of practice. Cause,
0: well, I've got, yes.
2: Mm-hmm. Well, I think we can all agree Cody's taking last in this.
1: Probably.
0: Hello, Moon.
2: Hello, Moon.
0: Who's that lady with the brush? She looks nice.
2: Good night, Moon. Hello to a tropical cold front that's making its way in through Albuquerque. All right, let's
0: put your damn helmets on. I am the Lorax. I speak for the
1: I'm going to win, but in a completely different category.
6: We're all over.
2: Yeah, correct. Sorry, Kev.
0: No,
2: it is sheep. What is it?
6: In sheep's clothing.
2: In sheep's clothing is the wine. And what we've been waiting for all week. What did Cody Wilson pair with this? What do you think would be good with this?
6: Oh,
0: great
6: question. Like, because of this is such a hearty red wine that's just really dry, I kind of am craving a juicy steak.
2: Okay.
6: Honestly, like that's
2: I don't think there's juicy steaks.
6: I don't think there's juicy steaks.
2: In Cody's brown bag that he has.
6: Or some prime rib.
0: Does this wine need food, or is it because to me, as I'm drinking it, this just feels very much a standalone wine.
1: It certainly doesn't need wine, but it's such a versatile wine. You could pair it with a lot of different things.
2: You just say this wine doesn't need wine.
0: I was going to let that
1: It
0: go,
1: doesn't need
0: too.
1: A partner. It's fine.
6: You don't need another bottle of wine. It's fine by itself.
1: Fine.
2: This wine needs a cigar and my phone in the bottom of a lake is what this wine needs, I think. That's what I
6: can support. Campfire.
2: Big fan of this. All right, but let's see what Cody... Any guesses what he brought in?
0: Yeah, cherry Pop-Tarts.
2: Okay.
6: Cherry Pop-Tarts. chips. I don't know. I got nothing.
1: Fair enough.
2: I don't even know, man. I have no, I don't know.
0: Last year's churros.
2: Yeah.
1: What was left over.
2: Yep. We're going to find out what's in Cody's sack for the first time next.
1: Ooh.
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1: What happened to Chuck? Oh,
2: Gregory.
0: We don't need to talk about what happened to Chuck.
2: No, sorry, it's Chuck. A family thing.
0: I am Tanner Schwint, Brian Gary, Cody Wilson, Denver Front Range weather meteorologist, Kevin McFarling, Mend, and Micah Kilpatrick, and we've got Gregory back there today. This is cool. One of our great sponsors, Can't Dance Bar, over in Eaton. Absolutely love this place. Coming up next Friday, they've got a cool trio. It's Lee and Company Trio. It's 50s, 60s, and 70s rock and roll, pop, and country favorites. And they're going to be live at Can't Dance Bar next Friday, October 9th. 8 to 11 p.m. That is right up my alley on music, so excited about that. Make sure you get plans to go check that out next Friday. But if you're in need of a cold beverage this weekend, Can't Dance Bar in Eaton. All right, we have not seen or learned about what Cody has brought in to pair with In Sheep's Clothing. And go ahead, Cody, let's see the reveal here.
3: So I fought with my conscience for the first two or three days about wanting to bring in more churros.
1: Mm-hmm. So, I would totally down.
3: Just so you guys are aware, I legitimately put effort and thought into bringing in more churros, but I did not. So today's pairing, understanding the body of this wine, I wanted to mute the spice notes and kind of smooth out the body of this wine in the beginning. I also wanted to pay homage to my mother. Because growing up, as early as I can remember, I would always walk into the house and there would be a box of chocolate cherry cordial sitting on the table.
1: Oh.
3: And every single year for Christmas in our stockings, we would get a box of chocolate cherry cordial.
1: I know exactly what you're talking about.
3: Yes. Yep. And I didn't want to go overboard with the pairing and have the pairing overpower the wine. So we're not doing chocolate cherry cordials today.
1: It is churros.
3: It is actually churros.
4: Cherry smash.
3: From yes.
1: There you go.
0: Is that actually what it is?
3: But I would actually, I would really like to try cherry cordials with this wine to see how well it would pair. Instead, we're going to do something else that my mom got me hooked on as a kid, which dark Linder chocolates.
1: Those are dynamite. Mm-hmm. I love those little truffles.
3: I can go through an entire bag of Linder chocolates, and I did often by myself when I was a kid.
1: Mm-hmm.
3: But now that I'm older and I have to, you know, watch what I eat.
1: There's nobody telling you you have to do that.
3: That's true. That's true.
1: And if you want to mute it, mute it.
3: I agree. And I mute it on treat days and days like today. But I'm really interested to see what this does to the wine. So in theory, with the dark chocolate, it's going to coat the palate and your mouth. And so the spice notes should essentially vanish. And it's probably going to bring out more of the fruit, the body of the fruit of the wine, and just make it an overall smoother, more pleasant experience. So for anybody that wants to dive into the deep end, head first with a really simplex cab wine like this. I would strongly recommend you pairing it with something like dark chocolate instead of just drinking the wine by itself.
1: I was really happy to see these come out, but I did notice that to everyone else, these are more than a bite.
2: I'm trying to.
0: Can I ask a stupid question?
2: Spread it out.
0: Is this not milk chocolate?
4: It's not milk chocolate. Mm. I mean, because those ones are red, if I remember right.
3: This is dark chocolate.
4: They're dark chocolate because there's varying degrees of dark chocolate.
0: So okay. To be
1: considered, this is the lighter end, isn't
4: it?
1: This
4: is much more on the lighter end. I think it's 60%, if I remember correctly, is your mark for going to dark chocolate. Mm. It's a wide spectrum. So this is a little bit lighter. But Lindt is actually pretty interesting in, like, when they developed their chocolates, they created a whole new process for basically crushing the cocoa beans to make a smooth powder. So they conched their cocoa paste until it's as smooth as possible. So it's one of the smoothest chocolates that you can get.
1: So they do have a unique process that they use, because I'd always see the chocolatier in there in the commercials, and as Lindt always sounded so fancy, and I have yet to find a flavor of these that isn't good, you know.
3: Right.
1: But I think Tanner made a good point when he was asking if this was milk chocolate, because this really dances on the edge of tasting like milk chocolate.
3: Right.
1: I mean, if you were to, you know, like we talk about, this is not a beginner's wine. As far as dark chocolate goes, that would be a beginner's dark chocolate.
3: Yeah, yeah, I agree.
1: Yeah.
3: And that's something I definitely thought about when I, because if you go like 100% dark chocolate,
1: that can be a huge
3: turnoff for people too. So it's really interesting pairing a beginner chocolate with a more experienced wine.
1: It's interesting.
3: Yeah. So
0: you achieved what you set out to achieve.
1: Completely. I just had my first sip.
0: Hear from all of us those delays in there are us trying to, you know, get our mouths clear, because this gets rid of all the dryness in that wine. It brings forward those fruit flavors, and it's very good. And what I love about this is how simple of a pairing this is.
3: Yeah.
0: You go get a bottle of wine, pick up some of this chocolate, and you're set. But we refer to you, great maestro of wine, Kevin.
4: No, I think it works really well together. I mean, like you were talking about, the Cabernets with dark chocolate is becoming a pretty popular pairing now.
1: Yep.
4: The chocolate definitely makes your mouth salivate, which this wine removes.
3: So
4: you get a nice balance between those two. And the sweetness from the chocolate does bring out more of the cherry notes inside of there. So I think, it's a great pairing, man.
1: I think it goes to your idea of creating a cherry cordial.
3: Yeah, in a lot of ways it does.
1: I mean, it really does, with the fruit forwardness of the wine and then that great. The center chocolate in those Lindors, I mean, it's amazing the different level you go through just getting through that first outer shell and then hitting that inside, and they're wonderful.
0: How many of these did you think we were going to eat? Because you brought two bags of them.
1: Well, one for the ride home.
3: That's right. that's right. One for like a midday snack before you have lunch.
4: I mean, there's only a few inside.
3: There is. So.
1: Yeah, it's minimal.
0: All right.
3: Yeah, I'm happy with the pairing. I'm happy that we achieved the desired effect here. But I also wanted to, we talk about price point, right?
1: Mm-hmm.
3: How we want a good bottle of wine to not price a lot of people out of the market that want to experience what we're experiencing here in the studio. Same thing goes with a pairing. As much as I love a prime rib,
1: budgetarily, that doesn't happen a lot.
3: That's not really budget friendly for a lot of people. And the way I enjoy a prime rib is in a sous vide machine, but that takes 6 hours to cook.
4: Yeah.
3: I don't have 6 hours in a day to let a prime rib cook in hot water for 6 hours. So.
4: Cooking prime rib in general is a very long process.
3: It's a long process.
4: Mm-hmm. So this is an expensive cutting meat, you don't want to screw it up.
3: 100%. Should for most people, I hope, eliminate a lot of barriers to entry for enjoying not only a good wine but a great pairing. Yeah.
0: I still want the stogie, even after the chocolate. I still want that cigar.
4: Hey, I think cigars and chocolate go really well together. Actually,
1: I'm not a big cigar guy, but I do love chocolate. I do love wine, and I do love like sitting for an afternoon. This is like, you could sit there if you want to read a book. Do that. Yeah. I'm not that guy. I'll be watching.
0: I wasn't even going to pretend. I'll be watching a damn documentary or some sports.
1: And kick back with a bottle of this wine and having the Lint truffles by you. That's not a bad afternoon at all, man.
4: Well, I think to kind of your point, like we'll put it in a different scenario. If you're sitting down to watch a movie and you get a glass of this wine and you want like a little snack to go with your movie,
1: a treat,
4: then it would go really well together.
1: Yep, I agree with that completely.
4: Even some popcorn would be great.
0: These chocolate, I was just about to say popcorn.
4: Do you guys chocolate.
0: Are you guys ones that will put the chocolate in the popcorn?
4: I don't usually do that because I don't love how messy it is. No, I like going back and forth, but the chocolate sometimes just goes like to the bottom of the bucket, and I'm like, then you lose the mix.
0: So I normally just use the Hershey's in there, but I will get pop the bag of popcorn. Grab a random handful from one side of the bowl, stick one of those little pieces of chocolate in there, go to the other side of the bowl, put another one in there, so I spread it around there. And then you still have an area that is just true popcorn if you want, or you can go over to the area that is chocolate ice.
4: Mixed bag.
0: Why are you judging me?
4: I'm not judging you.
0: You say the odd is crap in here. I'd say one thing about how I consume popcorn, and you're like, oh my God, this guy's a psychopath.
4: Did I say anything remotely?
3: I don't know.
1: Not with your mouth.
0: Look. look did. The way you look at me did.
4: I just think it's adorable how you're stuffing little chocolates inside of your popcorn.
0: Don't
4: it's
0: say
4: cute.
0: Adorable.
4: It's cute.
0: Don't go. No.
4: It's totes adorable.
0: I hate everything about what you're doing right now.
4: Well, now
0: I think I might just hate you.
4: I
0: think I might just hate you right now.
4: Yeah.
0: Ow. Yeah.
4: Yeah.
0: You're judging how you consume popcorn.
1: Popcorn is like one of the greatest foods
4: it is.
1: Ever.
4: History I love ever. Popcorn.
1: Now, there was a while back, if you remember, Lyle had brought in that mm-hmm. green chili popcorn that Mom's Popcorn had
3: a
1: special.
3: My.
1: And trying that with one of the wines was kind of fun.
0: So good.
1: Yeah. It's interesting when the pairings come in of what spice flavor or foods go with and don't.
0: Bailey says I put the Reese's Pieces in my popcorn.
4: Mm. I do like your Reese's
0: Pieces. Oh, yeah, she does that, but I do a little bit of Hershey's in there.
4: I said I like Reese's Pieces. I didn't say, yeah. I think you're just being overly sensitive today.
1: I believe
0: no.
1: you.
3: I think
4: you're just a little paranoid.
1: You know what I like in my popcorn?
3: Have some more chocolate.
1: My face.
0: The face.
1: Yeah. I like my face in my popcorn. I don't need to add nothing.
0: Well, that was... I think why I'm being sensitive is that wasn't even my hottest popcorn take, because I do some weird stuff with popcorn.
4: I know, I'm curious.
1: I am too.
3: Go ahead.
0: Popcorn and apple juice?
1: For what?
0: I don't know.
4: Like you dip the popcorn
0: No, no, no, no.
4: In
0: no, just a big glass of apple juice with
4: and
0: popcorn.
4: And then you put a handful
3: have
4: of
3: you,
4: popcorn
0: no,
4: inside.
0: No, I don't do any of that.
3: Have
4: That's
3: you
4: weird.
3: Ever been pregnant?
0: No. No. I look like it quite often. I'm always in the second trimester, but I've never given birth.
1: Okay. Oh, my water broke. I knew we were close.
3: I knew we were in big trouble.
0: I don't
3: I'll
0: know.
3: Go get the towels.
0: I don't know.
4: I mean, it's not completely weird. Like, but
0: I do a glass of milk with ice cream.
4: Okay, that's maybe
1: that's a little bit weird.
0: Yeah,
1: yeah, especially
4: dairy on dairy.
0: Wow. I know.
1: I want to be lactose intolerant. Yeah. I'm going to do everything I can.
0: That's not real. Let's come back and
1: yes,
0: score.
1: It is. Hey, feed me some ice cream and sit in a room with me
0: in
1: for a couple hours.
0: In clothing, we're going to come back and score, and it's wine at nine, I think.
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0: All right, welcome back in. Time for scoring. It is in sheep's clothing. This month, we do two separate scores. Stop it, you sexy son of a... we do two scores on this. In October, we score both the wine, and then we score Cody's pairing, and it'll be me next week that'll be doing the pairing. And thank God Kevin's gone, because the bar gets substantially lower. Cody, score, obviously, the wine. What were your thoughts?
3: I mean, it's definitely an above-average wine for me. I could sit and drink this by itself. The more you drink it, the better it gets for me. You know, there's certainly some other cabs out there that we've scored that have set the bar pretty damn high. For me, I'm going to give this a 4.2.
0: Okay. That's a good score.
3: The pairing, for me, eliminates a lot of the reasons why I gave this a 4.2 and not a 5. So I'm going to give the pairing a 4.6.
0: Cody's scoring his own pairing.
3: Yes.
0: I love that.
3: Yeah.
0: 4.6. I love it. Brian, where are you going? Both the wine and the pairing.
1: Very good experience all the way around. Very good wine. Is it the best Cab Sav I've had? No.
0: Yeah.
1: But it's very good. Mm-hmm. I would have a bottle of this in my repertoire. I'm going to go a 3.8 on it. Well above average. Not that way upper echelon, but a really good bottle of wine. The pairing worked really good, so I'm going to give that a 4.2.
0: Monster score for me on the wine. I knew I loved this wine coming in. Monster score, 4.7 for me on the wine. I absolutely love this wine. I like the, all the balance that it hits while being so diverse. I like the spices, and then I like that cherry at the end. The pairing was very good, Cody. I think you could take this wine in a lot of different ways. I like that you amplified the cherry on the back end, the cherry and dark chocolate go well together. I'm going to go 4.7 on the pairing as well. So very good job by you, Codes.
3: Thanks.
4: All right. I think this is a phenomenal cab. This is right up my alley. Like I said, it's not overly sweet. You get the nice herbal tones inside of there, the spices.
0: Monster score?
4: Monster score. I'm going to give this a, maybe not quite as high as you are, but I'm going to go 4.3.
0: That is a monster score.
4: So yeah. I mean, this is pretty solid. I can definitely see like having this. And it's like borderline gooifying. I'm not quite gooified,
1: right?
4: But I'm really close.
0: I totally am. I'm not doing Jack anything the rest of the day.
1: No, as soon as you saw that label, you gooified.
0: I forgot this was the wine we were doing today, and when I saw it, I was very excited.
1: Nice.
0: What would you score Cody's pairing?
4: I like the chocolate. The only thing with me, and this is a personal line, I understand that, I would prefer a darker chocolate.
0: Mm-hmm. Of course you would, you psychopath.
4: I eat the 100%. That's what I do. I go all in.
0: It's gross. What would you score?
4: So I'm going to give it a 4.1
3: for
4: the pairing.
0: All right. Weird popcorn we were just talking about. Somebody dips their popcorn in nacho cheese.
4: I can see that.
0: Okay,
1: I don't have a problem with that.
3: What about ranch?
0: God forbid, Tannery, a little chocolate popcorn.
3: I've never done that. I can't
0: ask.
3: I
0: judged you.
11: 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Colorado House District 64 candidate Maureen Dower will hold a public town hall to separate fact from fiction about data centers in Weld County. According to the Greeley Tribune, the event happens 6:30 p.m. Tuesday at the Greeley Recreation Center. It will feature Dr. Melinda Latoure, Professor Emeritus at Colorado State University, and Kevin Stearns of the Colorado Citizen Observers Project, discussing the data centers and how they affect the local community in both positive and negative ways. A roof partially collapsed in the soon-to-be Rio Grande restaurant in downtown Loveland Wednesday after a construction mishap, according to officials. Both adjacent businesses closed until that building at 225 East 4th Street is deemed safe again. Loveland reporter Harold reporting, fire officials saying a contracted worker operating machinery struck a support beam inside the building. Northern Colorado's Voice, 103.1 and 1310 KFKA, and online at 1310. 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
12: I'm Channel 2 Pinpoint Weather meteorologist Alden German. Sunny skies for our Friday with warm temperatures this afternoon around 80 degrees. Heating up Saturday, afternoon highs in the upper 80s, but cooling to the low 80s again Sunday.
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0: Hi. Remember, we're going to have you guys score our Thursday night specials that we do for Brady.
4: Oh, I forgot about
0: remember?
4: That.
0: Yeah, yeah. Okay, out of five, okay?
4: Yep.
0: You guys heard of C.W. McCall?
3: Nope.
0: Convoy? You ever heard the, you've never heard the song Convoy?
4: Maybe.
0: Okay. Brian's...
15: This I thought my, everyone this knew this song.
0: By I'm far ready. My favorite.
3: I'm ready.
0: Let's take a listen.
4: It's very possible.
16: Breaker 1-9, this year's the round mound. You got a copy on me, Pot Roast? Come on.
0: Yeah, 10-4 round mound for sure, for sure. By golly, it's Mr. Thursday Nighttime, Derbs.
17: That's a big 10-4 there, Pot Roast. We got the Steelers and Browns going down.
16: Mercy sakes alive, looks like we need us a Brady. Was the first night of October, and I ain't no joker. Both teams are 2-1. Aaron Rodgers had his reefer on, and Deshaun was wanting some. They'll be going for blood on Huntington Field in the middle of Cleveland town. They've gone to war 149 times before. What's tonight going to have in store?
18: Because we got a mighty Brady, Mr. Thursday night. Yeah, we got a mighty Brady. Almost always gets it right.

0: out of five. What are you guys scoring it?
1: Just because you use pot roast, I got to do it a 4.5.
2: I immediately thought of A Million Ways to Die in the West. 4.5 for me.
0: When I saw this script, I'm like, really? We're doing the pot roast?
3: Yeah, we are.
1: That was genius.
3: That's because of you.
1: I appreciate that.
0: Do you have the clip of where pot roast came from? I don't know why I asked.
2: Settle down, pot roast.
0: Simmer down, pot roast was the best.
3: It's on one of the hot buttons.
2: It was.
0: Yes, very good.
1: Somewhere in there.
0: Eastside Chris said.
3: It's on one of the hot buttons.
2: It was.
0: Yes, very good.
1: Somewhere in there.
0: Eastside Chris said, King B and the Gary.

0: join us too.
1: Hey, it's on you.
0: Hey, it's on you.
2: Get us out of here, Michael. We'll come back and wrap up the show next.
3: We have the NFL, NCAA football, and high school football. 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
0: Terrible movie.
8: Tito, get me a tissue.
0: Terrible movie.
9: Michael?
0: Yeah.
9: It was terrible?
10: I thought it was a good movie.
9: Oh, my son loved it.
10: Yeah, I thought it was a good movie.
0: I couldn't get past a lot of the non-music stuff.
9: Like, simmer down, Pot Roast.
0: Okay.
10: Now we got it.
0: That'll work. all right, guys. Best part of your weeks was what?
9: We got a new sponsor for men.
0: Let's go,
9: awesome.
0: Baby.
9: Awesome.
0: Well,
9: yeah.
10: That's fantastic.
0: Coats?
11: Going to the gym this morning and seeing my breath, it was 44 degrees this morning, and I'm like, okay, this is really.
0: Go ahead, Brent. What would you like to say about
10: going
0: that?
10: To the gym this morning and having people look like, I'm sorry, sir, Golden Corral is over in Auckland.
0: That's fantastic.
10: Go so Brass Bell Bakery. Feel the burn.
9: What about you?
0: I don't know what the best part of my week was.
10: I think right here, right now.
0: Probably. Mm-hmm.
11: It's good.
0: Right now, going out to the Kersey Autumn Jubilee tomorrow.
10: That'll be fun.
0: They've got, it's a brand new event that a local family decided to make something happen with, and excited about that, and go out there. My brother's going to be pulling his pickup. Have you ever been to one of those sled pulls?
9: I can't say that I have, no.
10: I competed against dogs in one. I did. I lost.
0: Yeah, I figured.
10: That's really hard to do.
0: Figured.
10: It's a lot of weight.
0: What's the score of the Broncos 49ers game going to be, Kev?
9: It's going to be 27-13.
0: Mm. Who?
9: Broncos.
0: Okay, Codes?
11: I think it's a shootout. I'm going 38-31 Denver.
0: Whoa.
10: Whoa.
0: Whoa.
10: Whoa.
0: Don't forget, get those comments in about what you think the score is going to
10: Whoa.
0: Be.
10: And if strong you, reaction.
0: If you guess correctly, you can win a $25 gift card to Big City.

0: The Roadhouse. Yeah, all right, we've got Coach Speak coming up next. We've got the whole show 11 to 2. At 2 o'clock, Rocky Mount Kickoff takes over. And then at 5, Football Night in Northern Colorado with Kyle Johnson. Kyle Johnson, I should say. That wine was good. And then our A-Water Mechanics Game of the Week. Jerry Schimmel and Bruce Dick on the call at 6:30. University going over to Resurrection Christian tonight. Paul the Waterman tomorrow morning. And a whole lot of fun in between. Forget anything? Final thoughts?
1: Pretty good.
0: Anybody?
2: Pretty good.
0: Matt,
2: I agree. Yeah. Pretty good.
3: Simmer down, Pot Roast.
0: He found where the button bar is.
2: Yeah, now we'll have to get rid of it.
4: You brought the hell out of it.
5: You asked him to find it.
0: Yeah, once, right?
4: And now it's found.
5: But it's Micah.
4: It's
2: found. Hey, everybody get out and enjoy the weekend. It's going to be beautiful.
4: Yes, it is.
0: It is.
5: Go watch those leaves.
2: Yeah.
0: We'll be back at it next Friday.
4: Papers.
0: I'm in charge of the pairing, so
5: yeah, you are.
0: We'll have to find somebody to come on in.
5: Be all right.
2: It's like it's going to be popcorn with weird crap in it.
0: Sure is. We love it. We'll talk to you Monday.
5: Chocolates inside of there and stuff. Who knows what?
6: 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Really.
7: ABC News, I'm Sherry Preston. New York Governor Kathy Hochul opening a formal investigation into allegations of rape at Cornell University.
8: No institution gets to protect its reputation at the expense of a young person seeking justice. No public official gets to look the other way when the system breaks down and fails our young people.
7: The young woman involved says she told Cornell police she believed she had been raped by several men at a frat party 2 years ago. No charges were ever filed. She's now suing the school. President Trump announcing that the group of seven industrial nations have agreed to release 100 million barrels of oil, starting with sustainable amounts of diesel, as prices remain high amid the war with Iran. The Labor Department reporting U.S. employers added 29,000 jobs in September, well below the 90,000 economists had been expecting. Stocks have been rising following the jobs report that cooled worries that a potentially hot U.S. economy could make inflation worse. This is ABC News.
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10: I'm Channel 2 Pinpoint Weather meteorologist Alden German. Sunny skies for our Friday with warm temperatures this afternoon around 80 degrees. Heating up Saturday, afternoon highs in the upper 80s, but cooling to the low 80s again Sunday.
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0: 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Well, if you follow high school volleyball right here in Northern Colorado, you know how special this area has become. It seems like night after night, some of the best volleyball in the state is being played right here in our own backyard. And, of course, in 3A alone, Resurrection University, Eaton, Berthoud, Windsor Charter, Platte Valley have all been conversations. Day Spring Christian Academy, part of this conversation. These aren't programs, just simply trying to be good. They want to be very competitive, and their expectations are playing deep into November. And, of course, we had Coach Ben Reeser on of Resurrection Christian yesterday, and the Cougars have put together an outstanding season. Well, we're going to talk to one of the key pieces of this this team, Brooklyn Diepersloot. And Brooklyn is not only a terrific volleyball player, student body president out at RCS. So we want to get to the Clearwater product hotline right now and catch up with Brooklyn. Brooklyn, how's your day going?
15: Pretty good. How about yourself?
0: Did I get you out of class at all, Brooklyn, over at Res?
15: Just Stucco.
0: Yeah, now don't say just Stucco. I mean, that's a big deal. But student body president, congratulations on that. I have to ask you, what's more difficult part of your day, being student body president or going through Coach Reeser's practice sessions?
15: Probably the practice sessions. I really enjoy being student body president.
0: Then there you go. Well, I'll tell you what, you guys are off to not a terrific start anymore because the season were to October. You guys plan on playing through November. I know that. But, hey, you were part of that last state championship team as a freshman. I know you didn't get a ton of playing time. Freshmen don't usually get that. But tell us the progress in your play from that freshman year now to where your team is ranked number one in the state again.
15: I mean, it's been great season after season. I've just been able to grow close with so many girls. And I think that from where we were as a program then to where we are now has grown so much. And I love where we are now because of the relationships that have been built because of that.
16: You know, and when you talk about relationships, you guys have relationships amongst all the different classes. You know, freshman, sophomore, junior, senior. What kind of things do you guys do maybe off the floor to get some of that great camaraderie amongst you girls?
15: I think it really helps that our school is not exactly very big. Like, we all see each other all the time in these hallways, so we're always talking to each other. And then also we do this thing in our program called Family Time, where basically the seniors are each have their own little group, and we get to have this opportunity to impact these younger classmen.
16: And those younger classmen have really contributed to your volleyball team on the floor as well. Hey, Brooklyn, you know, in your own words, what's made this such a successful season so far for Resurrection?
15: Honestly, I think our team chemistry is just unmatched. I've never seen anything like it, and I've never been on a team quite like it. We genuinely just care so much about each other on and off the court, and it just builds this trust, like this unique trust on the court, where we are so excited to celebrate each other's successes. And when someone makes a mistake, we're there for each other instantly.
16: Is this the deepest team you've been on, the team with the most depth?
15: For sure. I think it's very unique what the relationships that I've built through this team. I mean, our verse of the season talks about, as God's chosen ones, having compassionate hearts, kindness, humility, meekness, and patience. And I think that just really shows because we play for something bigger than ourselves.
16: And boy, that's a great answer to that. And hey, Kylie Mays has been put up big assist numbers. Tell how important it is for Kylie being on the floor and playing her role, something different she may play at the next level.
15: Yeah, I mean, Kylie has been put in a tough situation, being a setter for school and a libero for club, and now she's going to go to college and be a D1 libero. And I think that's amazing. Like, she's really just taken on this huge responsibility that setters carry, and having being the only setter on our team, like, that's a lot of weight on her shoulders, but she carries it wonderfully, and I'm so proud of her.
16: And that seems to be the concept of your team, which Coach Reeser is built upon, a lot of selflessness as far as putting that team together, doing what's best for the team. Hey, you have another pretty talented sophomore in Paige Michelson. Tell us a little about Paige's game.
15: What I love so much about Paige is that she is extremely talented, one of the most talented of her age level that I've ever seen. And because of how humble she is through all of it, I think it just really makes her stand out on the court. She's amazing to watch, and I love how excited she gets for everyone else and how excited she gets for our team in general.
16: And Brooklyn, I want you to share the relationship that you've built with your senior class, you know, starting out as freshmen, coming up through seniors. Just talk about those relationships and what it means for you both on the volleyball court and off the court.
15: I mean, I love these seniors that I'm playing with. We've been through a lot together. We've played with each other since seventh grade, and I think that's very unique, because our high school being preschool through high school, we've known each other for so long that we're basically sisters at this point.
16: Did you start out at Res in preschool?
15: I did not. I'm actually from California, and okay. I moved here.
16: So when did you come to Resurrection? What year?
15: I came in a little towards the end of second grade, so I've known these girls forever.
16: That's kind of the same thing, you know, in general speaking. So you've been at school a long time. So you have seen what it's like to be an elementary student, a middle school student, and of course, now a high school student. What are you enjoying most about your senior year?
15: I'm honestly just enjoying, it's almost a nostalgic feeling going through these last homecoming game, with these girls is truly just the best possible outcome I could ask for. And I love having this opportunity to grow closer with these girls in this final season, and I'm so proud of us no matter what happens.
16: And now off the volleyball court, why was it important that you become student body president?
15: I really enjoyed StuCo my junior year, and I just felt like as student body president, it would be a great opportunity for me to push myself past what I believed my limits were. And I haven't always loved, like, being out there in the front of everyone, but now that I do it so often, it's become natural habit, and I think that's just helped me grow as a person so much.
16: What have you learned in StuCo and being the student body president as far as leadership that translates to volleyball on the court?
15: Honestly, it's the servant heart that really impacts me. I think we talk about it a lot in StuCo, how we are the servants of this school and how we're there for everyone else first and to put others' needs above our own. And I think that's so important on the volleyball court, to play for the girl next to you and not for yourself.
16: And Brooklyn, before I let you go, do you know your plans for next year?
15: I do not officially. I want to end up back in California, hopefully, and I have a few schools in mind, but I won't be playing volleyball.
16: Well, I'll tell you, if you're not going to be playing volleyball, enjoy this year to the max, you know, playing and with your, you know, leadership and your goals, wherever you choose, they're going to be the beneficiary of getting a great student. So, Brooklyn, thanks so much for your time this morning.
15: Yeah.
16: Best of luck, you know, the rest of the way. And what a great thing it is. What's so special? I'm going to ask you one more thing. What is so special about playing in the Patriot League?
15: I mean, I think we have one of the most competitive leagues out there in all divisions. I love playing these rivalry teams. Eaton is great competition. University is great competition. Sterling's great competition. And I think it really prepares us for state.
16: Absolutely. Well, when you get there, give it your best shot, and we'll be obviously keeping track right here on Coach Speak.
15: Yes, thank you.
16: Absolutely. Brooklyn Diepersloot, wow, what a great young lady. And, of course, we'll be out at Resurrection tonight for the football game of the University Bulldogs and the Cougars. Jerry Shimlin, myself, will be on the call on the A1 Organics Game of the Week. We will have pregame at 6:30, kickoff at 7, so we'll be getting out there. Looks like it's going to be a great night. But, hey, time to take a break. And when we come back, the number one team in 4A softball.
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16: 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Well, let's talk a little, number one softball team in the state of Colorado. Jenna, do we have you first, girl? We're going to be sharing the phone line.
22: Yes, you do. Where's
16: Jenna? Well, I'll tell you what, when you were named the Walker Mower Athlete of the Month, the season was early. We based that, on how you started and last year, of course, but for this season, did you guys anticipate the kind of season you're having, Jenna, being undefeated?
22: Honestly, I think we anticipated it first thing off the bat, because I knew from last year that we had a great team, and I knew that the same people coming back. So I think going into the season, we knew we were going to start off strong, but I didn't think I realized how good we were actually going to be and how dominant we were going to be on the field. And so it really – I expected it, but I didn't even expect how good we were actually going to be.
16: Yeah, absolutely. And joining us on the Clearwater Hotline, Jenna McGinnis, Gabby Wagner, and Taylor Nixon of the undefeated Windsor Wizards. Hey, Gabby, I'm going to ask you this. As long as you've been in the program, what's different about this team than previous teams?
23: I think we all just work super well together. I think we've had great teams in the past, but really all of our talents and skills just really complement each other. And we're really able to just cheer each other on. And I think our energy in the dugout has been outstanding this year, especially compared to the last years. And I think that's helped us a lot.
16: And now we're going to ask the freshman. Hey, Taylor Nixon. Taylor, a freshman. Not many freshmen throughout the state, make an impact on their softball team like you have. Tell us, just from, last summer to now that you're playing full-time varsity, what's been that transition for you, and you have adapted very well?
23: Well, to be honest, it's a lot different than club, so it's I had to get just used to it, because I felt like at the beginning I was having to do a lot more and I was really nervous, but now I'm trying to trust my skills and just help out as much as I can and just trust my process and the skills, and that's kind of it.
16: And how's the relationship between you and the upperclassmen? Because a lot of times freshmen struggle with that. What's it been for you?
23: I think it's been really good. I've tried to help out as much as I can, obviously, because I'm a freshman, and just been there, and that's just help as much.
16: And we'll, hey, Jenna, back to you. You're pitching, you know. We talked about it. Were you able to relax a little more this season, knowing that you've committed to Idaho State and that's not on your mind anymore?
22: Yes, for sure. I think last season I had that, like, weight on my shoulders of I still have the unknown of what I'm going to do next season, and I still have that pressure of where I'm going to go, how I'm going to get there, and all that. But after going through the summer, finally figuring out where I'm going to go, this going into the season, I just feel no pressure at all to play for recruiting-wise and all that. I can just play for my team and not have to worry about that.
16: You
22: so
16: know,
22: I think it's a lot better.
16: Yeah, and I was going to say, your ERA is still like one or right around one, which is incredible.
22: Yes.
16: What's better this year for you than last year as far as your pitches?
22: I think this year I have a lot more command of my pitches. My speed's up, so my spin's good. Last year I just struggled with having all pitches be able to work inside and outside. So this year I think it's way better that they can all work inside and outside whenever I need them to.
16: And Gabby, you guys have – you not only are undefeated, you guys have dominated. I mean, I don't know if it's frustrating because you guys don't play, you know, as many seven-inning games at times. You've just absolutely dominated. How does coach help prepare you for that postseason when scores might get a little tighter?
22: I think she's really been trying to help us, especially now. We've been working a lot on the slower pitching since we've played the teams in our leagues. And then for postseason, I think we're just preparing. I think we're going to have a scrimmage coming up here and playing Cherokee Trail.
16: Sure.
22: This next Friday will be a really good, I guess, like preview for the postseason. And it'll really test our skills. And yeah, I think Coach Hansen has just been great this year, just trying to help us wherever we can. And especially with our mental game this past week, we've been focusing on that a lot and what's inside of our minds. And yeah, I think we're going to go super strong.
16: And Gabby, how much does that championship game from last year stick into you guys' mind as motivation to get there and win it all this year?
22: Oh, for sure. I think a lot. That's definitely been pushing us, especially this past 2 years coming runner up. That's been hard, but I think it's just even more motivation for us to keep going. And just keep pushing ourselves and yeah, just doing the best that we can.
16: Yeah. And Taylor, you mentioned it's a bit, you know, it's just not the same club, you know, to high school. What are some of the differences you notice, going into a varsity, softball program, especially Windsor, who has such great success?
23: Well, with club, you want games, but with season, you want every game. And so I feel like all of us really, like, I don't know, we just, like, are really, like, energy the whole time, like, going hard the whole time. Like, in club, that goes down a little bit, but with high school, it's just a lot different.
16: And how is it more fun to play with Windsor across your uniform than a club team, knowing that when you're at a high school game, there's fans cheering for you? When you get to maybe a more of a rivalry game, there's fans cheering for the other team. In club, it's kind of go play a lot of softball, but there's really not that intensity from the fan group. Is that fair?
23: Yes, it's so much fun. The atmosphere is so much better. Like, it's fun to play with girls who want to be out there and win every game and just want to go really far.
16: Taylor, one of the leading hitters for your team, what is your approach, facing varsity pitching?
23: I kind of just do what I do. Playing up in club kind of helps. And so facing pitchers that know how to throw, I just stick to what I already know with, like, just going in there, looking away, adjusting, just keeping the same thing.
16: Did you anticipate being one of the top players when you came into your freshman season this fall?
23: Yeah, a little bit I did. I really wanted it, and I was really, really nervous, but I don't know. I kind of was ready.
16: And yeah, you are ready, and your talent has shown just how ready you are. And are the nerves starting to decrease a little as the season comes to its final month?
23: Yes, it really has. Especially after the Eton game we had, I was so nervous, and now I'm really decreasing and settling in.
16: And speaking of Eton, they've been very successful in 3A. And Gabby, I'm going to let you answer this. Is that somewhat of a rival, especially now that they're 4A? And, chances of meeting them in the playoffs might be pretty good.
23: For sure. I think we were super excited about that Eton game to come out and, kind of lower them on their ego. And I think we're super excited, ready to play them again in the postseason and just really show them what we got.
16: There you go. And, from an outsider looking in, I really hope you guys get matched up. I really do. I think that's just a lot of fun to see that and all the competitiveness coming out of both teams. Hey, Gabby, your dad's a baseball coach. You've grown up, on the diamond somewhat. Are there one or two things that he's taught you that you take over to the softball field?
23: Yeah, I think confidence, really. Just you've always got to be confident in yourself. That mental game is huge. I mean, you can win the physical game as much as you can, but if you don't have confidence in yourself, then you're never going to be able to perform. I think that's the biggest thing that he's taught me.
16: And I want to throw in this. He is one of the best baseball coaches in the state of Colorado. Jenna, you're going to Idaho State, but how important is it to you to finish so strong at the high school level with your team in Windsor?
22: I think it's honestly one of the most important things in this high school year. We came so close the last 3 years, and I think that this is our year, so I really want to have my last year, get it with these girls. These girls have been there. They understand it. They work hard, and I'm hoping that this year can be our year and just go out with a win, and then I can go on to college with that and knowing that I at least did something. So, yeah.
16: And I want to ask you this, Jenna, because you're a veteran player now, for the Wizards, but how fun is it for you to look back and see some of the younger players like Taylor add so much to the team?
22: It's unbelievable. Honestly, seeing a freshman come in and I saw how nervous she was and I saw everyone try to calm her and be oh no, you're doing so good, that kind of stuff. And then seeing her now just thrive in the moment and be out there on the field playing and being loud, and she's grown a connection with every single one of these girls. We all have these friendships with her, and seeing her do so well is just honestly amazing. And looking back at where I was freshman year and seeing that and then seeing her do it, it's amazing, and I can see her going so far and so big, and I can see her really doing well these next 3 years.
16: Hey, and Jen, I'm going to stay with you. You guys offensively, and you're in the circle, of course, but offensively, you've scored 12 runs against Roosevelt, 13 against Erie, Mountain View 16, Northridge, 21, Loveland 13. I can go down Thompson Valley. The closest game you've had since September 12th was Fruita 6-2. Are you somewhat anxious to get into a pitching battle to where you're going to say, you're not going to score on me and my offense is going to come through maybe in a 4-2 game or 4-0 game probably with you in the circle?
22: Yes. I am very excited to have that moment where it's I can do my job and worry about my offense doing their job, but I'm excited to have that pressure and get into those moments where I do have to feel the pressure where I can't let them score and all that. So I'm excited for it, but I'm also so grateful that I have the offense to not have that in every single game, which is super nice as well.
16: Hey, Gabby, I'm going to ask you we're talking to you three today, obviously, and you guys have such a great, great team. Is there a player on the team that maybe doesn't get enough attention for their contributions?
23: I think
2: all of us do great. I think Maisie works her butt off behind the plate. I also think Addie has had a great season this year. She just has been hitting great and is just always encouraging everybody. And I just really think our whole team encourages everybody and really helps out. And I couldn't tell you a single player who doesn't contribute to the team.
16: Yeah, well, I'll tell you what, offensively, you're hitting over 500. Taylor's hitting over 500. Shannon's hitting over 500. We could go down the list. And I notice Brecklin has 18 stolen bases. How much do you guys utilize speed offensively? And Taylor, I'm gonna throw this to the freshman. Talk about speed on your team.
2: I say we have our team. We are like really fast. Like even if some of us like aren't faster than others, we still have a pretty fast team who know how to run the bases. And Brecken is really fast, so she steals a lot. So we utilize that and just all of the quickness.
16: And she also has 36 RBIs as well. Hey, Gabby, 7 doubles. Now, I want to talk to you. You know, when you hit a double, a lot of times it's that speed from home plate, you know, through first base, recognizing where the ball is. But take us through your typical double.
2: Usually I can tell off the bat where I'm going to be, just depending on especially where your outfielders are. I tend to hit it low and hard. That's kind of my game plan. And so I think just going up there and knowing where our fielders are, and then, yeah, just running hard out of the box and getting as many bases as you can.
16: Hey, Taylor has 6 triples. You have 1. It has to be speed when the triple. Gabby, take us through your the triple that you hit. Who was it against?
2: That was yesterday.
16: Oh,
2: against
16: it was
2: Roosevelt.
16: Yesterday.
2: Yes, it was. yeah, it was. I hit it to right center. Yeah. And I knew their outfield was in a bit. They had a deep right center fence. And so I was thinking just take as many as I can. Yeah, and just speed right out the gate, just going as hard as you can all the way is definitely.
16: If you hit it to right center, you have that eyesight of the ball as well, you know, running. So it gives you a little bit of, hey, I can do this. But Taylor, back to you. Girl, 6 triples, so I know you have speed. What's been your favorite one that you've hit this fall?
2: Okay. One game was at home. I ended up hitting 3 triples in one game, and that was probably the coolest one.
16: That's the coolest thing ever, I would think, for a freshman right now. 3 triples, yes, in one game. So congratulations on that.
2: Thank you.
16: Do you guys play this weekend? Do you play tomorrow?
2: Yes, we play tomorrow against Pooter.
16: Okay, so you have the Impellas tomorrow, and then, you know, you're going to scrimmage, did you say, Cherokee Trail? And I'm sure Coach is setting that up just to give you guys better looks at some, you know, some better play and things like that. But, hey, I know you're going to finish out the season strong. When you get into regionals, it's going to be fun for you to host regionals, and we're going to encourage our listening audience, get out and watch these girls play. This is a really talented team right here in Northern Colorado. And I probably asked you this already, Jenna, but let's talk academics before you guys leave. Your favorite subject at Windsor?
2: Probably PE.
16: I love you for that.
2: Yeah.
16: You know? Being the former PE teacher. Yeah.
2: Yep.
16: Okay. PE. Gabby, favorite subject?
2: Oh, gotta love my food classes, culinary.
16: All right, yeah. Yeah. What favorite thing you've made in class so far?
2: Oh, I'm in a food science class at the moment, and we made pickles, and those are pretty good.
16: Like dill pickles? Like what kind of pickles?
2: Yeah, we had dill pickles and sweet and sour pickles. They're really good.
16: Okay, just a bit of advice. Keep the pickles in the classroom. Don't get in a pickle between third base and home, okay?
2: Yeah, you're right on that one.
16: Taylor, freshman, man. Freshmen have to take all these, you don't get to take the fun classes as much yet. But what's your favorite subject, Taylor?
23: I'm probably going to go with Jenna and say PE because it's the only good one I have right now.
16: You know, if I was still teaching, I would love having both of you in class. Okay. now, besides, we can't use softball as a sport in PE, even though you might play it. But what's your favorite PE activity? Jenna, let's go back to you. What's your favorite PE activity?
23: Probably when we went out and played pickleball or the flag football unit. That
16: okay,
23: was fun.
16: Pickleball, flag football. I'm going to tell you mine here in a minute. Taylor, okay. What's your favorite? Let's stick to indoors right now. If you're stuck indoors, what's your favorite indoor PE activity?
23: Probably basketball.
16: Basketball, okay. You know, being a basketball coach, my favorite PE activity was always badminton. Because do you guys play badminton at Windsor?
23: Yes.
16: Okay, so when it gets competitive, it can be a lot of fun. But,
23: sure.
16: You know, what is fun is watching you guys on the softball field, and continued luck. I'll let you get back to class if you're in class. Tell your teachers thank you for allowing you to be on. I know we'll be keeping up during the playoffs. Have a blast, all right?
23: Thank you so much for having us.
16: All right, the Windsor Wizards ranked number one. They have not really since the Eaton game. They haven't been challenged. I mean, they're just romping through league. I read some of their scores. They've had so many games that haven't even gone, seven innings where they've scored, Palmer Ridge, big school, 4A school, 17-0. Pueblo South, Pueblo schools are always good, 15-0. And we can Grandview, 5A school, 10-0. So, yeah, Grand Junction Central, 12-0. They're getting the great pitching. They're getting the good hitting.
4: Sounds like they've hired a bunch of ringers.
16: I'll tell you what, it should be a fun ride. Haley Hansen, keep up the good work. And it's going to be fun watching them, as well as, we talked about 3A softball, how competitive that's going to be, go down to anybody's title this year. No extreme favorites. 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
7: I'm Channel 2 Pinpoint Weather meteorologist Alden German. Sunny skies for our Friday with warm temperatures this afternoon around 80 degrees. Heating up Saturday, afternoon highs in the upper 80s, but cooling to the low 80s again Sunday.
8: 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I'm John Thayer. Colorado State is back home tomorrow night as the Rams open up Pac-12 play. They'll take on Oregon State. Both teams are 2-2 on the season. Colorado Buffaloes are home this week as they host number 12 Texas Tech. The Buffs are 2-2 on the year, 0-1 in Big 12 play. Texas Tech is 4-0. Air Force is set to host Navy tomorrow. The Falcons are 2-1. Navy comes into the matchup with a 1-2 record. Northern Colorado on the road this week to play at Montana. The Grizz 2-0 in the Big Sky. Northern Colorado is 2-3 overall and 1-1
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28: 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Ball is caught. That is a great catch by Courtland Sutton. Denver touchdown.
27: Can the defense continue to dominate?
29: But because it's defense, and nationally we hate defense because fans hate defense, we are saying, oh, it's not sustainable. You can't do that. Well, for 2 years in a row, you're talking about one of the elite defenses in the NFL, so don't tell me it's not sustainable. Because it sure seems like it right now.
27: Will this be a breakthrough year for Bo Nix?
30: I think the key to this Denver Broncos offense and that next step for Bo Nix and the Denver Broncos is Jaylen Waddle. I think it's going to be a breakout year for Bo Nix.
27: Will the Broncos make it to the playoffs again?
28: Allen pumps once, loads it up, home run ball down the middle of the field. Ball's intercepted. P.J. Locke with the interception. Down the east sideline he goes, and the Broncos have it at their own 40.
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16: Welcome back to Coach Speak. Yes, we are live from the Yellow Fiber studio today. And, got a text. And, again, if you want to text us at 888-530-0043. This got to be the Sampson reminding us the football game between Fort Collins at Arvada West. That's a 4 p.m.er. There's not many varsity games on Fridays at 4 p.m., but this is one. You know, we've talked about the Lampkins. What a great first half of the season they have had. They are 5-0. Jace Garcia, the real deal at quarterback. But interesting note, too, they had four sets of twins, all seniors, all playing defense. Something special going on over there. But Arvada West, usually a very powerful program in 5A football. They are 0-5 this year, so not sure what's going on. Yeah, that area, of course, Ralston Valley has they're very, very strong this year. But hope this isn't a trap game, you know, for Fort Collins, as making it a 4 o'clock game, playing an 0-5 team, you know, in high school. Anything can happen, and certainly don't want that letdown. Well, the Thompson Valley Eagles, they got off their season with a win. They're 1-4, but don't count this team out as the season progresses. They'll be at Skyline tonight. Skyline 0-5. Eagles should not have any problems with this team as well. In 4A, number one, this is a really good matchup. Number one, Broomfield. They will be at home, but Fruita Monument, 4-1, an outstanding team, comes into Broomfield tonight. That is a 6 p.m. game, so a little earlier. And, of course, locally, Roosevelt, they will be at Pooter. I'm guessing this is at French Field. I'm not positive, but the Rough Riders, they will take on the Pooter Impalas. And then a crosstown rival. Actually, that game will probably not be at French Field because Rocky Mountain plays Fossil Ridge. The Lobos 2-3, Fossil Ridge 1-4. This will be a rivalry game. Both teams will come out, but both teams having subpar football seasons this first half of the season. Legacy, they have been one of those teams early in the year where we thought would be good. And then Erie on the counterpart, 0-5. Just can't figure out the Tigers, but they take on Legacy 3-2. University, this is the game we will be at. You know, previously unbeaten University, they lost last week on our Friday night's game right here on KFKA, Northern Colorado's Voice, 103.1 FM, 1310 AM. They travel over to Resurrection Christian. Jerry Schimmel and myself, we will be on that call at 7 p.m. Let's see if the Bulldogs rebound or the Cougars maintain that little momentum they have with being 1-4 and the big win over Sterling last week. They dominated the Tigers. Elsewhere, small school. We were out at Briggsdale. It was fun, so fun covering Briggsdale during training camp. They will host Weldon Valley tonight. Weldon Valley 1-4. Briggsdale trying to get to 500 as they are 2-3. So Yuma and travels to Wiggins. Wiggins always tough. They have a 4-1 record right now. They entertain the Outlaws tonight, who are 2-3. Holy Family takes their number two ranking to Fort Morgan to play the Mustangs. Holy Family, they are 4-1. Fort Morgan 3-2. Fort Morgan got off to a little slow start, been playing much better lately. Here's one that we talked about a lot yesterday, Wellington at Eaton. You talk about seeing some really good running backs and skill players tonight. Of course, we had Brayton Meglin on from Wellington yesterday. Eaton, Jackson Savona back, looks so good against the University Bulldogs. This should be a fun game out in Eaton tonight. That is a 7 o'clock start. A little rivalry here between Frederick and Longmont. Frederick, this is a league game. Frederick overall is 3-2. Longmont 5-0. Sterling, they will travel to Brush. The Beat Diggers should have the edge in this, but that, again, little rivalry game. Anything can happen there. Timnath, they take that undefeated 5-0 mark to Silver Creek tonight. Silver Creek 2-3. So let's see if the Cubs maintain that undefeated record. Greeley West, 2-3. They will travel to Loveland. Undefeated Loveland. They're coming off the big win after traveling to Grand Junction last week. They are 5-0. That is a 7 p.m. start at Patterson Field over in Loveland. And Northridge, they host 4-1 Grand Junction. So Grand Junction doing the traveling this week. It's time to take a break before we come back and wrap up Coach Speak after this.

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0: Welcome back as we wrap up the program for today. Hey, didn't want to leave out Berthoud. They host NIWAT. NIWAT 2 and 3. Berthoud 4 and 1, having an outstanding season. Coach Corey Tickner's team out there. Hey, stay tuned for that Hull show today. I think Brady and I were both on the losing side of that Thursday night game, but he'll talk about it a little more. Boy, Steelers, they're not very good. But Micah, my favorite game, I don't know which one, but the Broncos Sunday. Make today your masterpiece. We love you, Northern Colorado. 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
3: ABC News, I'm Mike Dubusky. Amid rising oil prices, G7 countries have agreed to tap into the strategic reserves, with officials saying in the coming months they'll release 100 million barrels of oil, including substantial amounts of diesel. The average price for a gallon of diesel in the U.S., $6.39, according to GasBuddy. Jobs numbers for the month of September falling well short of expectations, with the economy adding just 29,000 positions last month. Economists had been expecting closer to 90,000. New York Attorney General Letitia James has been appointed special prosecutor in the alleged Cornell gang rape case.
4: We will review the facts, gather evidence, interview witnesses, and if warranted, pursue prosecutions.
3: That case was reopened in recent days after District Attorney Matthew Van Houten said he's going to re-examine the former student's allegations. This is ABC News.
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11: I think it's cursed, Mike. I think the Thursday night special is just cursed. Pittsburgh loses 27 to 24. And how about that world? The Cleveland Browns are 3-1. Well, it's Football Friday here. Busy one. Great guest lineup. Benjamin Albright talks Broncos with us. Brian Howell and with Buff Zone. We're going to talk Colorado Buffaloes. How bad is it for the Buffs? Man, there's a lot to unpack. How we feeling? Big weekend of picks. We'll recover from the Thursday night special. The whole show starts right now.

0: program. I'm Brady Hull. We got Michael Kirkpatrick on the other side of the bulletproof glass. Man, Mike, how do we get a win? The Pittsburgh Steelers. Mike McCarthy and Aaron Rodgers are screaming at each other. That looks kind of bad for Pittsburgh at this point. Rodgers misses a wide-open DK Metcalf earlier in that game, and he knew it. That could have changed this ball game, but Pittsburgh had a chance. But when you give up 20 points in the third quarter, 21 points in the third quarter, I'm thinking about this game. I'm watching the game, Mike, and crowd's going nuts, right? It's in Cleveland. Tons of people just celebrating their Browns. Do you think they're conflicted when they're cheering? Because they hate Deshaun Watson. They booed Deshaun Watson, and now all he's doing is winning your football games. They're 3-1. Deshaun threw for 268 yards, had a touchdown, did have a pick late, was sacked a couple of times, but he's getting the job done for Cleveland. And when you're clapping, are you kind of like, this is gross? It feels weird for me just watching him. Everything about him, I hate to use the word, but it's like icky, right? It's just kind of gross watching the guy play. If you're a Browns fan, how do you deal with this?
1: I totally understand the situation. I would kind of do the same thing. I'd be like, oh, I hate this guy and what he's done allegedly in the past. However, I do love winning. So, like, it's funny how
0: we always say it, winning cures everything. All those Browns fans that were booing before are now kind of like, yeah, I mean, you know, he settled doesn't necessarily mean he did anything, right, guys? Right?
1: Yeah.
0: Chug another beer and let's go Browns.
1: Yeah, if I'm a Browns fan and I have a lot of respect for the diehards because they've been with the team for so long.
0: That's conflicted, I would, man. That's a weird situation.
1: Yeah, I'd feel so weird, and I'd be mad at the organization for making so many mistakes, especially that one.
0: Yeah.
1: But you start winning now, everybody's going to forget about that.
0: Correct. First Advantage text line is 888-530-0043. I'm not an Aaron Rodgers hater. I find him very fascinating. Anytime he talks, he's really interesting. But, dude, the guy just looks like he hates it out there. He just, every time the camera pans over to him, he's clearly not having a good time. But he keeps coming back. He keeps doing this. I don't know why the Steelers hired McCarthy in the first place. If it was to coach up our rental in Aaron Rodgers, because we all assume this is going to be his last season. I think he might have even said this was going to be his last season. I don't know what the Steelers are doing, but that was a rough look for Pittsburgh last night, I'll tell you that.
1: Yeah, they go from Mike Tomlin, who gets them in the playoffs all the time, but they don't go very far, to
0: meanwhile,
1: a guy who's probably not going to get you in the playoffs.
0: Meanwhile, Mike Tomlin's just playing with his, what, blocks? What is he doing? He's playing video games and creating, you know, alternative universes and buildings and stuff. Like, he's happy as a clam. He's got his broadcast job now. He's sitting in his office, sitting with his family, doing whatever that is. And he couldn't be happier at this stage. And yeah, good for him. Because I wouldn't want to stress out about Aaron Rodgers and the Pittsburgh Steelers either.
1: Yeah, as far as Mike Tomlin goes, if getting your video game done relaxes you so you can do your job, like, go ahead and do that. As it's all about the results.
0: How about the Browns, man? I mean, again, they're 3-1. And Deshaun, like we said, it might be weird, but somehow, some way, they're winning football games, and he's kind of not redeeming himself at all. It's football, but he's winning. I mean, that's tough. That's a tough watch for a lot of people. That this guy is Minecraft. Thank you. It's Minecraft. That's what Mike Tomlin is doing—a 12-year virtual build of a Minecraft city. Good for him. Well, we'll move on, Mike. The Broncos take on the San Francisco 49ers this weekend, and this is a part of that juggernaut schedule that we've been talking about. You know, if they come out of this and they're 3-1 in this nasty portion of their schedule, you got to be feeling like this team can really go the distance. This was going to be the challenge. So we'll get into a lot of that today. Faith says, I said football is weird this year so far. Browns, Raiders, and Cardinals winning football games. The Chargers suck. Strange start to the year. And we all expected the Chargers at some point to do their thing, to charger. I don't think we expected them to do it like this early. I mean, I think one of the weirdest stories, yeah, Cleveland's 3-1. Obviously the Charger or the Raiders are undefeated. They're 3-0. You have Philadelphia losing to Case Keenum on Monday night. I mean, the NFC South is a dumpster fire as always, but the Buccaneers are 0-3 at the bottom of that barrel. The leader of the NFC South is the 1-2 Carolina Panthers. Arizona, yeah, they're not as bad as a lot of people thought. They're still 1-2.
1: And they're being run by Jacoby.
0: Los Angeles has started the season 1-2. The Rams. Yeah, it's a weird season so far. However, what's not weird is the Broncos. They're doing exactly what they did last year. The exact same thing. They're bad in the first half. Bo Nix is bad in the first half. Play calling is strange. And yet, if they can stay in a game by the time the fourth quarter rolls around, there's a really good chance that Bo Nix, he might be your pick of who do you want if you're down with like 6 minutes to go. Who's the guy you want? Bo Nix might be winning that battle.
1: Yeah, eat your heart out, John Elway. Bo Nix is going to steal your record.
0: For most comebacks, maybe.
1: Yeah.
0: Because
1: maybe not there.
0: Like, Elway's comebacks obviously were amazing, but it wasn't like Elway was just... We never looked at John Elway and said, yeah, in the first half, he's the worst quarterback in the league. In the second half, he's the best quarterback in the league. He was always good. It's just maybe the defense gives up some points. It's a close game, and their opponent gets the lead late, and it's going to be John Elway to roll down and save the day. But this is much different, and we keep saying it. We keep saying this isn't sustainable. We had Susie Wojcik on the show yesterday. She said it. It's not sustainable. But if your defense is that good, and Bo can come up with these heroics late, then that is an interesting recipe. But I have to think something's going to change for Denver. They're either going to figure it out and get better in the first half, or the comebacks aren't going to be happening as frequently as they did last season. I mean, that's kind of my gut feel. And I do think that if Denver commits to the run game, even if it's not working, you still have to do it. And that's what I saw last week. The run game wasn't great, but they were still doing it in the second half. So I think they get it fixed up. I don't know if they get it fixed up in time to take on this San Francisco 49ers team, but it'd be fascinating if they win this. Mindy texting in, there is a buzz about CSU football this season. Someone I know. Okay. Just basically a buzz around the stadium. Yeah, no, there's a buzz around CSU. Yeah, I think so. There's a buzz. Jim Mora's got people talking for sure.
1: He was a good hire.
0: He was a great hire. I think he is pissed. Yeah, Rams Weekly yesterday was so interesting talking to Kevin Lytle. This isn't a guy that's going to sprinkle in a bunch of positives. He doesn't want to talk about that. He's not going to deflect when someone says, what are you going to do to fix this defense? He's not deflecting and talking about, well, yeah, that's tough, but man, our offense, we're seeing some good things here. He is not sugarcoating anything. Tyson Summers is on borrowed time, though. I'm not saying if they lose this weekend, Tyson Summers is gone, but if you give up, like if you're getting gashed again and you're giving up to the tune of 40 to 50 points, does that mean, would you let Tyson Summers go in the middle of the season? I don't know if all is right over there between the two. And the only indication I have is what Jim Mora has told us. He spent yesterday's quote. I don't have it in front of me, but just simply saying things like, yeah, you know, we can't keep getting too cute and complex with all this. And if you blitz every time, people are going to figure you out. He's clearly frustrated. And keep in mind, Jim Mora is a defensive-minded coach. And he admitted it. If you, being a defensive coordinator for a defensive-minded coach is a very, very difficult job. It's probably the same kind of scenario in Denver with Sean Payton and Davis Webb on the offensive side. There's extra pressure. If you're not getting the ball moving, then I would imagine, Sean, if you're Davis Webb, you're feeling Sean Payton breathe down your neck. And that's probably the same situation going on defensively for the Colorado State Rams. So huge game for the Rams as they start Pac-12 play.
1: They should have won that last one. I mean,
0: against UTSA? Why should they have won? They couldn't stop anybody.
1: They gave up so many points.
0: They gave up almost 60
1: points. If you have
0: a
1: better defense, you win that
0: one. Yeah, but that doesn't mean they should have won. They're bad at defense. They're really bad.
1: I'm just saying, like, if their defense was just a little
0: slightly better,
1: you win that one.
0: Right. So is that a Tyson Summers thing? I've heard people defend Summers by saying, well, maybe you just don't have the right guys. You don't have the dogs. Well, why do you have him on offense? So clearly you have studs and speed and talent on the offensive side of the ball. It's not there defensively. I think it's the scheme. I think Tyson Summers is living and dying by the blitz, and there's a reason teams don't do that all the time. And that's unfortunately where the Rams find themselves. They're pushing that. They're trying to be somewhat unconventional defensively, and it's biting them in the butt.
1: I think, as a armchair quarterback, I think maybe don't blitz. If unconventional is not working, go back to conventional. Maybe they don't have confidence in their defensive line to get any pressure.
0: No, that's Tyson Summers. That's just the way he plays. That's the way he does it. You can give him any defense, any group of players, and he's going to operate the same way. And I, again, thought it was a weird hire. I thought it was strange that he was here. I was completely shocked that Colorado State stuck with Tyson Summers. 18 minutes after the hour. We'll take a short break here. Top stories of the day coming up next. Ethan Bird will join us, talk some Wyoming Cowboys football. They're playing for the Basin Trophy this weekend against North Dakota State. They are 18.5-point dogs last time I checked. So we'll talk some Wyoming. We got Benjamin Albright. Of course, lunch break wonderments with the dude down the hall. That has been a lot of fun. Derbs is challenging me. He's bringing me stuff that's not sports, and I kind of like it. It's entertaining. We'll be right back. Because when you're standing oh so near, I kind of lose my mind.
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13: What do you mean, silly? I mean, that's real news.
0: Robot umpires. We all know about it. And this is a very interesting stat. Robot umpires overturned 54% of challenged calls in the first season of the automated ball strike system, as catchers were far more successful than batters. Learning when to challenge is key, says ESPN on this story. Cincinnati Reds had a net gain of 16.8 runs, according to Baseball Savant calculations. That is wild. The Los Angeles Angels were next at 14, followed by the Athletics at 12, Minnesota Twins at 10. So the robots are winning the war, Michael. Robot umpires overturn 54% of challenge calls. I love it. I think it's great for baseball. It has now become a thing, kind of a side thing, where fans are kind of engaged on that part of it. It was an amazing move. Aaron Boone, the Yankees manager, said, "It's like a new muscle for players to learn. You have instincts over what to do in certain situations. This is a new instinct of knowing when to challenge, and instinctively within a second, oh, that's a ball. What's the situation?" There were 10,557 challenges, an average of 4.3 per game, and 5,686 led to overturned decisions. Makes your real umps look bad. That's a tough stat for them to read today.
1: Is it time to replace the real umps when it comes to balls and strikes?
0: That's
1: because
0: what they're going for.
1: They're focusing on so much right now.
0: I don't know if I want that to happen. I kind of like having the ump involved, but
1: 54%.
0: Yeah, and I would. Yeah, that's maybe it forces the umps to try to do their jobs a little bit better. Tony Romo and CBS Sports agree to officially part ways after the OWI arrest. He will not return as an NFL game analyst for CBS Sports, the network announced this morning.
1: He'll get a job real soon.
0: Yeah, I think he will. CBS Sports and Tony Romo have mutually agreed to part ways. We thank Tony for his contributions over the past 9 years and wish him the best moving forward. This, of course, stemming from his arrest after a traffic stop in Milwaukee on July 23rd. Court records showed that one of the arresting officers said he detected a strong odor of an alcoholic beverage on Romo's breath. I don't know. Okay, no, I'm not going to do that. Is this a good move?
1: For CBS, they probably kind of have to. For Romo,
0: they feel like
1: a lot of people
0: pressured.
1: Were getting tired of him, so maybe studio work.
0: He is a great analyst. I thought Romo was fine. I got a little annoyed of him predicting the plays all the time. It was fascinating. He's good at it, but I don't know that I want to hear that.
1: Well, that went downhill once a lot of the people that he knew, like all those people with tendencies that he was familiar with.
0: Yeah, Mike texted in, Greg Olson will be with Jim Nance next year. Greg Olson's legit. Good for Greg Olson. I will say it's good. It's a good move for Greg because I think Olson's one of the best. I've been watching a lot. Doesn't he coach like a high school team? I've been watching a lot of random clips of Greg Olson coaching, and I like it. Faye says, I'll say it. I don't know, Jim. I'm going to miss that. Can Greg Olson at least add that to his repertoire? Repertoire, that's a weird word. I think Olson's really good, yeah. Mike McCarthy, Steelers head coach, expressed regret for profanity he used toward quarterback Aaron Rodgers that was caught on the broadcast of Pittsburgh's loss last night. Did you see this? You can hear Rodgers. He's in the huddle trying to get the call in. Why is it so damn hard to get calls in? And Rodgers finally just gets so frustrated, and he says, what the blank? Call it. The camera cut to McCarthy, who it looked like he said, blanking a hole. I thought they were buddies.
1: Well, first of all, Aaron Rodgers does kind of seem like a blanking a-hole, but like if you're not getting the calls in on time,
0: he does.
1: Seriously,
0: but that's kind of what you expect, and maybe that's why the Steelers hired Mike. I still don't know why Mike McCarthy is the head coach of the Pittsburgh Steelers. I don't. You have so many of these young dudes, young talented guys coming up through the ranks, and there are certain teams that just get caught in the recycling of head coaches. Continues to happen. First Advantage text line is 888-530-0043. A couple of big injury news here. The New York Jets are trying to snap a two-game losing streak. They'll have to do so without Breece Hall. He's also on my fantasy football team. So my team is getting absolutely battered. I know, Hooligans, you could care less about my fantasy football team, but it's my show, and I want to cry about it for a little bit. It's my birthday. I can cry if I want. It's not really my birthday.
1: It's my party and I can cry.
0: Oh, is that what it
1: That's
0: is?
1: That's a great song.
0: It's not. It's my birthday and I can cry if I want. It's my party and I can cry if I want to. I think I got cheated. I think the rest of the staff here is in cahoots. I think they're in cahoots working against me.
1: Well,
0: I don't know
1: all,
0: how to explain it, but I just have that feeling.
1: First of all, I would not do that to you. And second, I'm not participating in it, so I'm on your side.
0: Thank you, Michael. I'm playing Coach Bruce Dick this weekend. If I can't
1: beat
0: him,
1: that's a guaranteed victory.
0: He's projected to beat me. All my receivers are hurt. It's not good. I don't even know why I sign up to play fantasy football anymore. Because then you just get Tanner walking around bragging all the time about how good he is.
1: I guessed right.
0: I just, it's frustrating for me. Ever since I got cheated out of the championship game, I went to the championship our first year. Tanner beat me by like a point. He had, I think, Gibbs got like 477 fantasy football points. It was a record, historical performance. And, of course, that went against me. So,
1: yeah, that's happened to you before, too, though.
0: I think the world is out to get me. My Thursday night special is jacked up right now.
1: No, this is just a bad NFL year.
0: The picks are on life support. We're over 500 still, but last weekend was really bad for me. The only one I seem to get right consistently is the Colorado Buffaloes. I've got them pegged. Outside of that, everyone else is a struggle for me. CSU have been close. I missed last week by half a point. So,
1: Are you going to do the over-under on UNC's game, or are you going to predict outright?
0: We always predict spreads. We don't go over-under, Mike. Are you new here?
1: I still don't know the difference between spreads and over-under.
0: Over-under is how many points you think are going to be scored, total. Do you think they're going to score more than 50 points this weekend or less than 50 points? You bet on your whatever you think. The spread is CSU is a 6.5-point underdog to Oregon State this weekend. Do you think Oregon State will beat the CSU Rams by more than 6.5 points? If your answer is yes, then you would bet on Oregon State. Do you think CSU will cover the spread? That's how that works, Mike. The over-under is points scored.
1: Okay.
0: Do you got it now?
1: I have it now, but in 5 minutes, I'm going to forget.
0: That's okay. That's why we're here. The over-under in the CSU-Oregon State game is, can you take a guess how many points you think are going to be scored, or how many do you think they're putting out there, they're posting, are going to be scored this weekend?
1: More than 70.
0: No, not quite 70. 62.5.
1: Well, I will take the over under that.
0: Oh, I'd hammer the over. I would hammer the over all day.
1: I'd give the over some alcohol so it gets hammered even more.
0: 31 minutes after the hour, Ethan Bird going to join us. How about the Wyoming Cowboys? They're playing. They got a big test this weekend, Mike. They've got North Dakota State for the, not the Bison Trophy, the Basin Trophy. That's coming up tomorrow afternoon at 1:30. Have the Cowboys turned a corner after beating Hawaii last week? We'll find out. Ethan will join us coming up next. But first, let's get the latest on the local Sports Flash.
14: 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I'm John Thayer. The Avalanche are back on the ice tomorrow night at home when the Avs play host to the St. Louis Blues. The Avalanche come into the matchup fresh off of a 8-goal season-opening victory over the LA Kings. After the matchup with the Blues, the Avs will be on the road for two next week when they travel to Winnipeg and Calgary next Wednesday and Thursday. In the NFL last night, the Cleveland Browns moved to 3-1. They beat the Steelers 27-24. The Broncos hit the road for Santa Clara and Levi's Stadium on Sunday when they take on the 49ers. San Francisco's 3-0. The Broncos are 2-1. NASCAR Cup Series continues the chase on Sunday in Las Vegas with the South Point 400. 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
0: How about those Cowboys, the Wyoming Cowboys? They win last weekend against Hawaii 27-10. They continue to elude me. I have no clue what to do when it comes to the Cowboys. We'll see if Ethan Bird can help us make some sense of this team. Sports director at KGWN-TV. They got a tall task coming up, Ethan, but before we get there, what went right for the Cowboys last weekend against Hawaii?
21: I mean, just about everything, right?
0: Yeah.
21: I mean, when it comes to Wyoming, I am more than happy to eat my words. Coach Salvello been saying for weeks that they weren't playing to their potential, and I think that's exactly what we saw on Saturday. I mean, it looked like a proper football team, and that. It was a complete breath of fresh air.
0: No, it really was. I mean, Tyler Hughes, no turnovers for him. Mm-hmm. You got your run game absolutely cooking. Harrison Holman, you know, kind of pretty much combined for 183 yards rushing. Mm-hmm. And then defensively, this is what we want to see, was a dominant performance from the defensive side of the ball. So, yeah, for 1 week, everything was clicking for Wyoming.
21: Well, the biggest change is, I mean, Coach Saavedra, all the players they talked about, a word that came up a lot was brotherhood. And, this team is, I mean, they've always been close, but they were playing for each other. You could tell it wasn't three different units on the sideline. And I guess, according to Coach Saavedra last week, team leadership came up to them and up to him, and he was like, we need to get more connected. And that led to a no headphones, no cell phones policy in the locker room before the game. And every player, even outside of the team leadership, signed on to that. And then every player that we talked to after the game and then also on Monday talked about how big that was. I mean, they just, you could see it was a palatable difference. You could see how much closer this team seemed. And I think that camaraderie really bled into the game.
0: Yeah, and you always wonder how much those things work. You know, are they gimmicks?
21: Yeah.
0: Are you grasping at straws? And in this case, it seems like the team really bought into that, and it mm-hmm. showed its head on Saturday.
21: I mean, at the very least, you could even just call it a placebo, but if it works, it works, right? You know, if they're able to string that together, then this season has been flipped on its head. I'm not saying they're going to win out, right? But it's actually going to be a proper football game when we watch Wyoming. Obviously, they've got to prove it every week, but if they can consistently do that, I think we'll be in a good spot.
0: Ethan, if I would have told you in July that Wyoming would be 17.5-point underdogs to the newly added Mountain West team, former FCS team, North Dakota State Bison, what would you have told me?
21: I would have thought you were a little crazy.
0: I think that's true.
21: Wasn't out of the realm of possibilities, but, I mean, at the beginning of the week, there were three touchdown dogs.
0: Yeah.
21: Like that line has moved from, I think, like 21.5.
0: That's crazy to me, man. I mean, North Dakota State's good, but are they that good?
21: Oh, that's way crazy. That's way crazy, man.
0: I don't know. I don't know where to go on that. And I know you're refusing to do picks now, and maybe I should, because Wyoming, I can't figure out. And that is not just this year. That has been the case every year during the picks.
21: Yep.
0: Wyoming is the most difficult team for me to predict.
21: Yeah, I mean, if it was still 21.5, I think that's a very, like, you just hammer that line. I mean, Wyoming's out losing the three touchdowns or more than three touchdowns to North Dakota State. I mean, North Dakota State, they're a good football team, but Wyoming is probably the best team they're going to play. or that they've played so far this
0: sure.
21: year.
0: Yeah, yeah. What do you make of the trophy kind of trying to force feed us this rival? I mean, it makes sense that they would be a rival. It does make sense, but
21: what
0: do you think of kind of trying to manifest this and force the rivalry?
21: I mean, it should have been just a big bronze bust of Craig Bull's head. But there's two states who are deeply involved in the energy industry. So the trophy makes sense. But when you think about rivalries, like, there's got to be a root of hatred, right? You know, it's like the Bridger rifle with Utah State. Like, that's a really cool trophy, but Utah State and Wyoming don't hate each other. If anything, CSU and Utah State hate each other. You know, if you're going to pick out a secondary regional rivalry for Utah State. So, I mean, we'll see. I mean, there's a shared respect because of Craig Bull. So,
0: I think your idea is perfect. I would definitely do a bust of Craig Bull's head since he was obviously with both teams.
21: At this point, you're playing for bragging rights. I mean, it's kind of the same for the Hawaii trophy that they played for last week. It's a really cool trophy, but those teams don't hate each other. But, like, if you can string a couple of, like, really close games together, then you can probably, you know, organically grow a rivalry.
0: Talking to Ethan Bird, Wyoming takes on North Dakota State this weekend. And you mentioned it. Yeah, North Dakota State, great record to start the season. But really their only test so far, I mean, I look at the Air Force game. That was I expected Air Force to win that game. North Dakota State wins 38-32. There was no defense in that game. But what do you make of the Bison and their hot start to the season?
21: Well, I think Tim Polasek is a great coach. Yeah, this team is fundamentally sound. They can move the football really well, but they haven't played a defense like Wyoming's, and I think that might be the difference maker in this game. I think this is a massive challenge for them. This is not an easy game whatsoever. I mean, you're going into a sold-out Fargo Dome, even if it's got like 17,000 people in it, it's going to be pretty darn loud. It's already sold out. I think like the get-in price is like $100 right now. It's one of the most expensive games in all of college football to get to this week.
0: Wow.
21: Which is crazy. Who would have thought Wyoming, North Dakota State would be just as hard or harder to get into than was it Iowa State, Iowa or something this week? or the Big House or Bama or something like that. So that's pretty cool. I think that's really cool. It's homecoming weekend for North Dakota State too. They're a good fundamental. They're a proper football team, and Wyoming finally played like a proper football team last week. They're going to have to do that and a little bit more this week if they want to have a puncher's chance.
0: Yeah, well, and what I liked last week for Wyoming, and again, it's not like Tyler Hughes lit the world on fire, 17 of 23, 200 yards, no touchdowns, but getting a lot of different receivers, tight ends involved.
21: I mean, so many different guys
0: getting the football last weekend.
21: Yeah. I think it was 9 different guys caught the football, and at least almost half of them were wide receivers. When we were going into last week, and only 25% of the catches were wide receivers. So that was a really good sign to get those wide receivers involved. I think Christian Taylor, the offensive coordinator, really took that as a challenge this week to see, like, especially, I mean, we needed to see an emergence from Deion DeBlanc. Like, that young man is a playmaker. You get the ball in his hands, and he proved that multiple times. He's going to make a play. Even on scramble drills, as young as he is, he was able to read that and put Tyler Hughes in a good position to get him the ball on third down. So I think that's awesome. I mean, the return of Danzis Miller was great on the defensive side. You know, an Indiana judge decided to rule in his favor. So for now, we'll see how long he can play until another judge rules against him. But I mean, he immediately shows up, no game time since the last game last year, and he's able to come away with 4 tackles, one of which was a huge 3rd and 6 in the second quarter when Hawaii was moving and trying to get into folks' territory. And he was a breath of fresh air for a defensive back room that had lost some key pieces and still doesn't have key pieces.
0: Yeah, you talked about it. That was kind of the concern for Wyoming, too, was what are they going to do with that secondary?
21: Yeah, so, I mean, with him there, I feel a lot better about it. Still, there's some youth, but they look good, especially against a Hawaii team that can really cut you up. I mean, Alejandro only had like 260 something or something like that, and that's not a lot for him. So that was huge.
0: The emphasis has got to be, obviously, with when you look at North Dakota State. And again, I've just been looking at the Air Force matchup because, you know, Jack State, Sacramento State, don't know. So I'm really just kind of diving into what they did against Air Force, and very similar stat line to what we saw for Wyoming against Hawaii. They got a lot of receivers involved. Nobody was just absolutely dominating, but they ran the ball well, and they had a lot of guys running the football for them too. They got a lot of different guys, maybe not an obvious star on the offensive side of the ball, but just a bunch of dudes that can, you know, they can get the job done.
21: Yeah, which is going to put a lot of pressure on this Wyoming defense. They're going to have to bend but not break. You know, there's going to be a point in this game where there's going to be an explosive from North Dakota State. They're going to string some stuff together. It's how you respond on the next drive. This North Dakota State offense isn't really one that you can shut down, right? You can shut them down for some drives, but they're going to hit you. So when you hit those valleys, how are you going to make sure you have a peak either during that drive or on the next drive? So that's kind of what I'm looking for.
0: Well, you're talking me into something here, Ethan, man. I saw that spread was, when I saw it was 18.5, and I thought it was a typo. I kept having to refresh that bad boy. So tell me why 17.5 is possible to cover that. Maybe, I know some, Go Pokes is texting us here. He believes, man. He thinks not only do they cover that spread, they get the dub.
21: I mean, that's, once again, if they come out like they did last week, for sure. I mean, the thing that my main concern is how bad Wyoming has been on the road, not just under Jay Sovell, but historically. And that's going to be, they've got to really meet that challenge and kind of start turning that narrative the other direction. They've got a battle. 17.5, like two touchdowns and a field goal still feels like a lot to me. I feel like I wouldn't be surprised if by Saturday morning that's closer to like 14.5, even 13.
0: Interesting. All right, man. Ethan, always appreciate it. Let's see what the Cowboys can do. I am very interested in this game. Maybe one of the more interesting matchups in the region coming up. So we'll see what the Cowboys can do. We'll see if they can win that new Basin Trophy coming up this weekend.
21: Battle of the basins, baby. Get hyped.
0: Let's go. Let's go. All right, my man. Ethan, always enjoy catching up with you. We'll talk to you next week.
21: All right. Appreciate you, brother.
0: All right, man.
21: Looking forward to it.
0: Go Pokes texting in. Here it is. Here's his in-depth fan analysis you've come to expect. I love it. I love this. If Wyoming makes it boring, if Wyoming can use their two powerful backs better than the Bison, better than the Bison use theirs. If Wyoming can get the tight ends going early, I think so. I think the Cowboys have some very talented tight ends. We just haven't seen enough of them yet. So he believes maybe the Cowboys have a chance. That's a lot of ifs, though, Go Pokes. A lot of ifs for the Cowboys this weekend. 49 minutes after the hour, we'll take a short break. Broncos 49ers. How big of a challenge is this going to be? We'll get into that a little bit later on with Benjamin Albright, Broncos insider, host of Broncos Country Tonight. And then lunch break wonderments. What is Derbs cooking on here on a football Friday? We'll be right back.
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1: I was at Big City Roadhouse yesterday, and of course, Dawn's there. Dawn and Cleta, man, those two running the show there at Big City Roadhouse. They are phenomenal people. Dawn brings out a pizza for us. And Mike, you'll appreciate this. It's like a Philly cheesesteak, but pizza. So good. He's trying it out. Like, where's guinea pigs there? And that's totally fine. Everything I've had that Dawn has created has been delicious. So, guys, if you haven't been to Big City Roadhouse, I don't know why. Give me a reason. I would like to know. Check out the new daily lineup, the weekday specials. Friday, like today, is Friday, Mike? Is that correct? Salisbury steak, a grilled 4-ounce patty, mashed potatoes, sauteed mushrooms and onions, coleslaw, and garlic bread. It just looks ridiculous. So that's the special today. Every one of these new special items are my go-tos here. On Mondays, 4-cheese quesadilla. Tuesdays, Taco Tuesday. Wednesday, they got the chicken tender bowl. It's a bowl, Mike. It's like those KFC bowls you can get, but it's not that. It's much better. Thursdays, the half ultimate grilled cheese or half BLTP. This is another one. I was there a month ago, and Dawn brings this out. Says, we're trying it out. You're trying it out. Get this thing on the menu. That's Big City Roadhouse. They're where the old cables used to be. And man, that is our go-to here at the station. I know Tanner and Brian absolutely love going there. I think Bruce likes going there. Michael loves scooting on down there once in a while.
2: Yes,
1: it's our place.
2: I did actually go outside voluntarily to go there.
1: It was a scary time, but that's Big City Roadhouse for you, man. They even get Michael to step out into the daylight. Big City flavor, Roadhouse comfort. Just how difficult is this matchup going to be against the Niners? Michael, San Francisco's offense has gone 11 straight quarters without a turnover. They've lost yardage on just 4 plays from scrimmage all season. They've only had 4 negative plays. That's the fewest through 3 games since 2000. They got the jumbo package, man. They put a lot of tight ends. They're doing a lot of 13 personnel out there. It's going to be a very difficult game. Maybe this is one where Nick Benito finally gets home a few times. I mean, I know he has 1 sack, right? But they're going to need it. They're going to need to get pressure and figure this out. Try to take away that run game from the Niners. 57 minutes after the hour. Lunch break wonderments with the dude down the hall coming up next.
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2: ABC News, I'm Mike Dubusky. Economists had been expecting the economy to add around 90,000 jobs last month. According to today's report from the Bureau of Labor Statistics, that number was actually 29,000 jobs.
3: This is not the kind of job growth you want to see when it's coming below expectations and you have those revisions lower for other months. It shows that hiring was not as strong as originally expected. When you look into this report, the unemployment rate did also tick up. That's generally not a good sign. You don't want to see that that rate is going higher. It means that people who are looking for a job are having a harder time finding one.
2: ABC's Elizabeth Schulze. The case involving an alleged gang rape at Cornell in 2024 is now being treated as a criminal investigation. New York Governor Kathy Hochul appointing Letitia James, the state's attorney general, as a special prosecutor in the case. And G7 leaders have announced an effort to tamp down on high gas prices by releasing 100 million barrels of oil from the strategic reserves. This is ABC News.
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0: Do you wonder about life?
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3: I got a lot to go over today, my friend.
2: Is it? Yeah, I'm very curious to see where you're going. These have been fascinating for me, and I have no idea where you're going on this stuff. So let's get after it.
3: Ready?
2: Yeah.
3: As you know, I love college football.
2: Yes, you do.
3: And I'll be wondering about a game tonight.
2: Okay.
3: Picks are on Friday.
2: Picks are on Friday. Everybody knows that.
3: Everybody knows this.
2: Yes.
3: Pitt and Virginia Tech. 2 4-0 teams battle it out tonight. In Va-Tech, enter Sandman.
2: Yeah.
3: Who you got?
2: What is the spread in that game?
3: Little, like 2.5. Va-Tech.
2: Yeah, give me Virginia Tech. Yeah, give me them to cover that 2.5.
3: Isn't that one of the coolest entrances, though?
2: Best, maybe one of the best, probably the best entrance I've ever seen in football.
3: That would be like a bucket list thing for me. I would like to just, I could go for like the first 10 minutes and I'd be like, I've seen it all here now.
2: Yeah, I mean, I don't need to, I could just stay here. Somebody posted like they were driving by the stadium like a day before the game and they were testing the speaker, so they're playing the Enter Sandman song. And somebody tweeted like, this is all it is, really? It seems like it's such a big deal. And so somebody responded and said, did you actually think Metallica was there live performing every single game? Like, yeah, it's a song through a speaker, but it's the fans that make it good and the lighting and all that. I mean, come on. It's one of the best traditions in college football.
3: Absolutely. Totally agree. Brady?
2: Yeah. Yeah.
3: I'm wondering about nature. I hear you like nature.
2: I'm a big nature guy, Derbs. Mm-hmm. I love a good nature.
3: Did you know that one of the loudest animals in the world is a shrimp? The pistol shrimp can snap its claws so fast that it can be used as a sonic weapon to stun its prey.
2: So it's that loud we would be able to hear it if we were like toward this shrimp? That doesn't seem right, Derbs. Are you sure this is real?
3: I'm very sure.
2: Wow.
3: And the pistol shrimp is very real.
2: Where do we find the pistol shrimp?
3: Probably places that you don't want to be. If you find yourself around a pistol shrimp, you're probably in the wrong area.
2: You're in
3: friend.
2: Trouble. Are they big?
3: No, they're little
2: shrimps
3: tiny
2: are
3: ones.
2: Shrimps, right?
3: Yeah. But they're in the bottom of the ocean, typically.
2: Are they like a regular shrimp, or are they a little bit bigger, a little bit smaller than a normal shrimp?
3: The picture on the interwebs looked like a normal size shrimp.
2: Wow. Mm-hmm. That is fascinating. So a pistol shrimp is pretty loud with its little claws.
3: Mm-hmm. It's sonic.
2: That is insane. Mm-hmm. Could we, like, if we hurt, we were upon one of these and it was doing the thing, it would be loud?
3: Yeah, I would imagine it would be quite scared of us.
2: Wow, that's fascinating, Derp.
3: Fascinating.
2: I love
3: stuff.
2: Nature. Mm-hmm. So more of those, yes, absolutely.
3: Brady?
2: Uh-huh.
3: I'm wondering about the slate of NFL games.
2: Okay.
3: Brady?
2: Yeah.
3: Can you give me 6 touchdown scorers, possibly for entertainment purposes?
2: Oh.
3: Because, well, picks, Friday, here, you.
2: Well, I would have loved to say DK Metcalf would have been in that list, but Aaron Rodgers missed him, and he had literally nobody on him last night.
3: Tough luck.
2: Touchdown scorers? Just
3: any game.
2: Any game?
3: Just some names that you think that are out there. Any of them.
2: How about, who does Kansas City play this weekend? How about Kenneth Walker? That's one.
3: Okay.
2: Let's go Kenneth Walker. Derrick Henry.
3: Okay.
2: Can we go
3: revenge game?
2: Derrick Henry. Yeah, let's go Jonathan Taylor Thomas from Home Improvement. Yeah, let's go Jonathan Taylor.
3: Fantasy team.
2: Let me give you a weird one. Ashton Jeanty.
3: Ooh, sneaky.
2: Yeah, with the Raiders.
3: Going running backs. Running backs in the box.
2: Running back. I'm a big running back guy, Derbs.
3: I like
2: how many
3: we're
2: have
3: going.
2: I given you so far?
3: That's 4 of them.
2: Oh, Mike's going to like this one. Another running back, though. Mike dancing with himself. Aaron Jones.
3: Oh,
2: let's go Aaron Jones.
3: Vikings.
2: Who does Seattle play this weekend?
3: They get... Why do I want to say the Colts, but I don't think
4: I
3: that's
4: believe
3: right.
4: They play Herbert and the Chargers.
2: Herbie yes. Hancock. Yes, yes. Jackson Smith and Jigba.
3: Oh.
2: Would that be good?
3: Absolutely. That is six of them, my friend.
2: Okay, there you go. You got six.
3: I'll be ready.
2: Yeah. I don't know if those are very good, but I had running backs on my mind.
3: We like those.
2: Faith says Jamar Chase.
3: Oh, another good
2: I mean,
3: one.
2: There's some obvious ones that I should have thrown in there.
3: A lot of entertainment opportunities out there.
2: And Brock Bowers might be an interesting one for the Raiders.
3: Big tight end guy here. Like tight ends.
2: Like tight ends.
3: Yep.
2: Yeah, that's good. Tyler Warren, maybe.
3: Oh,
2: I would like for him to score. Yep. That's more wishful thinking.
3: Fantasy football.
2: For the fantasy football
3: purposes.
2: But Kenyon Sadiq. Kenyon Sadiq. The
3: Oregon rook. Duck.
2: Yeah, the rookie tight end. Mm-hmm. Maybe he... Okay, I'm giving you way too many. Okay.
3: I can use anything that six. You will give me. There can be options out there that I can use this for.
2: I like options.
3: Brady?
2: Mm-hmm.
3: I'm wondering about the world.
2: Oh.
3: If you could hop on a plane, go anywhere in the world for free right now, like... Just want to walk out of here.
2: There's a plane on the roof. I can get out to it and say, take me here.
3: Mm-hmm. Mm-hmm. Where would you go?
2: Oh, boy. I've always wanted to go to Ireland.
3: Mm.
2: Or is it Ireland or Scotland with all the castles? Or is it both?
3: That'd be both.
2: It'd be both. Mm-hmm. I would like to go and do a tour of castles. Like, have a tour guide to educate me and tell me about castles.
4: There are castles all over the place in Europe.
3: And that exists. You can actually do that.
2: Are there
3: your dreams
2: castles?
3: Could come true.
2: There are there is a castle in Colorado, but it's just a dude that made it. Like, what is it? The Bishop Castle? Guy made
4: it.
2: Yeah, it's in... He just
4: I think
2: made
4: it's
2: it.
4: Close to the mountains?
2: Yeah, it's close. I've actually been there. It's just one guy. I think... Did he pass away, Mike? Can you find that out?
4: I think he was sick... Gave it to a friend to take care
2: to take
4: of. That
2: care
4: friend
2: of?
4: Kind of screwed him over.
2: Oh,
4: got
2: okay.
4: it back.
2: Okay, but it is really cool. He just made this castle by himself. But anyway, yeah.
3: I'm interested in those
2: like
3: things.
2: To see castles. Those seem fascinating.
3: Ireland, Scotland. I'm
2: Ireland,
3: okay with
2: Scotland,
3: that.
2: Yeah.
4: Isle of Man.
3: I first went like Paradise Islands. And then I was like, maybe not. I do like that. I think...
2: Where would you go?
3: Gosh, I like the beach and warm weather. Actually, I've always wanted to go to Asia. I would like to go to Japan.
2: Okay.
3: I hear the food scene is incredible for like foodie stuff and just their culture, I think, is neat to be something completely different.
2: That'd be cool.
3: I think I would like to do that.
2: Michael, where would you like to go outside of Chuck E. Cheese?
4: Well, first of all, it's Big City Roadhouse.
2: I know, but you like to play the game at Chuck E. Cheese. Ski ball and all
4: ski
2: that.
4: Ball,
2: and
4: the I pizza. Love ski ball.
2: Yeah. And the rubbery pizza at Chuck E. Cheese. And you can see the mascot and the whole thing, buddy.
4: I thought they got rid of all that.
2: The mouse?
4: I thought they Chucky. Did something like they did something different because like maybe they got rid of the band.
2: All right, so where would you like to go?
3: It would just be cheeses.
2: Yeah, just cheese. Let's go to cheese.
4: I'm not that adventurous.
2: No, like, obviously. Like,
4: If you're talking about where would I move, I have some ideas. But where would I just want to randomly go to, I don't know.
2: Hmm. Okay. That was not one place pops into your brain?
3: The world is a large place. The
4: closest would be like Denver because I want to go to a
2: Broncos
4: of
2: all the
4: game.
2: Places you could go, you would pick Denver, Colorado. Like that's the one trip that's free. You get on a plane and go there right now. You would choose Denver.
4: Yeah.
2: I'd
4: choose the Broncos. I'm not adventurous.
3: That might be the most you answer.
2: That's the worst answer. I'd like to go to Fort Collins. You know?
3: Boy, could we make that happen for you, buddy.
2: How about Kersey? I hear the cows are nice.
4: They don't have an airport.
2: Kersey doesn't have an airport?
3: Sure no. They can land anywhere.
4: I'm sure
3: there.
4: You can land on a highway somewhere.
2: There's plenty of places to land out there. Nobody would know you landed. It's not like a pistol shrimp. It's not very loud if you're not there to hear
3: it. It's true. You just get a couple of cows and some empty farmland and have yourself a day, buddy.
2: All right. Is that all you got?
3: That's all I got today.
2: Lunch break wonderments. We got pistol shrimp in there. We've got castles in Ireland. Huh? Scorers and big game tonight, Friday Night Football. Love Friday Night Football. High school,
4: you didn't
2: college,
4: get the
2: whatever.
4: Pistol shrimps in there, though?
2: Can you eat pistol shrimps, Kurt?
3: Well, I would imagine you can.
2: You can eat
3: but
2: anything, right?
3: If they sonic blast you with noise, though, I don't know how you're going to get your hands
2: you
3: on one.
2: You just go in with you got to have headphones when you're hunting those bad boys.
3: You think like these ones would work?
2: Yeah, I think these would work. Earmuffs, maybe, or just cover your ears.
3: Oh, let's give it a go.
2: I want to hear this.
3: I don't know if you can actually hear it.
2: Oh, it's just like
3: it's just like a sonic ray that they use out there that would what I envisioned in my head wondering was that it would rattle my brain through my
2: so
3: ears.
2: So it's one of those like high pitched things that you don't even know you're hearing,
3: yeah,
2: but you're hearing.
3: Yeah, that's what I heard.
2: Yeah,
4: the sound going through the ocean might cause damage.
2: What if it's out of the ocean though? Would you hear it?
4: It would suck.
2: Okay.
3: I think
4: you guys
3: would be dead.
2: Yeah, probably.
4: You guys didn't mention the minor, not a real basketball team, the Pistol Shrimps, which Aubrey Plaza used to play on.
2: What is all of that?
4: I found out that a Pistol Shrimp is
2: real.
4: What is
2: an Aubrey Plaza? Is that like a hotel?
4: Yeah, she used to play on
2: a little rec league basketball. What is an Aubrey Plaza?
3: Is that a hotel?
4: April Ludgate.
2: What is an April Ludgate?
4: You never saw Parks and Rec?
2: I don't remember the names like you do. I don't know what Aubrey Plaza is.
4: I had to Google search it.
2: Okay, that's fun. Why? I'm just going to ask, why?
4: I saw a documentary on it, and
2: why?
4: It was very weird.
2: On Aubrey Plaza? Playing?
4: Yeah, she was playing basketball and then tore up her knee or something.
2: I don't know.
3: I don't either.
2: 17 minutes after the hour, Benjamin Albright going to join us. Let's talk some Denver Broncos football. How tall of a task is it going to be this weekend? He said, Chris, I wonder what Pistol Shrimp tastes like. HVAC guy, Pistol Shrimp, best sports ball show ever.
3: Mm-hmm.
2: You never know what you're going to get during lunch break wonderments. And that's the way we like it. Benjamin Albright coming up next.

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7: Just 20 minutes after the 12 o'clock hour. Welcome back into The Hull Show. Let's talk a little Broncos Niners, shall we? With the host of Broncos Country Tonight, Benjamin Albright. Somehow, some way, Ben, they just figure it out. That's the Broncos. They could be down by a million points in the fourth quarter. Doesn't matter. They have Bo Nix.
8: Yes, I don't know if it's the heart attack horsies, the stress me out stallions. I'm not sure exactly what we're going with here, but I do know my heart medication bills are going directly to Dove Valley.
7: I do. I for one, if I get a vote here, I like the heart attack horsies. That one's fun. I think we should go with that, Ben.
8: We're going to get some shirts made up. It's going to be you and me.
7: Yeah. And count me in. You know, Michael's in. He's in, too. So
9: as long as the shirt is orange.
7: No matter the price, we will pay. Can they keep doing this? I ask you every week, can they keep doing this? Last week, I think that was the theme of the show. I didn't even introduce you. I just said, can we keep doing this? And they did. And so far, 2-1 in this crazy schedule that they have. Somehow, they figure it out.
8: Yeah, can they keep doing this? You would say no, and then you just look back at last year and you're like, well, it seems that they can. And despite all logic, despite all semblance of the rules and everything else, it certainly seems like this football team has found a formula that works for them. It may be maddening and frustrating for fans and pundits alike, but not scoring in the first half is a bold choice. But when you can dump 30 in the second, I mean, what am I going to do?
7: What are your thoughts on Bo? Every week I'm going to ask you this question as well. I mean, to me, he looks like the worst quarterback in the first half, worse than the NFL. And then in the second half, at least at times, he looks like one of the best.
8: You know, everybody wanted Tim Tebow to be. A competent thrower of the football. He's got that clutch gene of winning games, got the athleticism, that kind of stuff. I think Bo is what everybody wanted Tim Tebow to be, and I think that's a part of it. I think you live and you die by it. I think there are moments where you start the game, Bo's a little bit sped up, a little of that nervous energy. They got to figure out a way to calm him down. He makes some head-scratching throws. And then, the second half comes around. And just through sheer will, maybe he's the next Green Lantern, through sheer willpower, he manages to find a way to get it settled down, get it right, and find ways to do it. The defense comes up opportunistically. The offense follows suit. And so, I think Bo Nix is a good quarterback. I do. I think he's a good quarterback. I'm not sure he's a great one, but I know he's a good one. And so that's the thing. I mean, he's a guy, I compared him, to kind of like Alex Smith, right? If you got a great defense, he's not going to turn it over. He can make plays with his legs. He's going to make accurate throws. You can win games with that. The question is, how far can you go with that? And, we rode that to the AFC Championship last year. Probably should have rode it to the Super Bowl if he'd been healthy. But the question, I think, remains, is this magic something that just is a part of the DNA? Or is it just a fleeting Jeremy Lin-like incredible run that some athletes have?
7: And that's, the logical part of my brain says, no, this isn't going to last. This is kind of a flash in the pan. It's special right now. Enjoy it. But at some point, teams are going to figure it out and say, hey, we know we cannot quit on this team. They're going to keep coming back at us no matter what the score is in this game. And maybe we see that this weekend against the 49ers. That is a tough matchup, Ben.
8: Yeah, I mean, I think, and this 49ers team is good, don't get me wrong, but I think they've got some defensive susceptibilities that we match up well with. The question is really going to be the offensive side of the ball. The Niners are receiving core is perilously thin, but they do match up well with the tight end of the running back. So it's really going to be up to the defense to make sure that they can slow down the Niners and that vaunted attack they've had. I think they're number three in scoring right now, although I'm not sure that's a paper tiger. You played Miami, Arizona, yeah, and that Rams game in Australia, so I'm not sure if that's a paper tiger or not, but you got to slow that down. If the defense can slow that down, the offense can get it going a little bit earlier, I think they've got a real good shot.
7: Yeah, it'll be fascinating to see how this one works. I mean, with the Niners, and again, you point out the competition they've been going up. This is the stat I thought was interesting today, Benjamin. Their offense has gone 11 straight quarters without a turnover and has lost yardage on just four plays from scrimmage all season. What is that? What is with that stat?
8: What was with which stat? I'm sorry, I didn't quite hear you.
7: They haven't. They've lost yardage on just four plays from scrimmage this season.
8: Mm. Well, it's a testament to your offensive line holding up in the run game and being able to protect in the pass game. I think that's what that would be, an offensive line stat. And they've got a great offensive line. They really do. The question I think is have they played anybody that can challenge them the way that the Broncos are going to be able to challenge them? And you would say the Rams, but that Australia game was kind of a joke. The Rams had that stupid travel thing that they did. Basically threw that game away, so not a good measurement. You look at the other two teams that they played. I mean, the Cardinals are, they stink. And then you've got the Miami Dolphins, who might set a new record for futility, losing to the bye week this
7: year.
8: Yeah,
7: I think they might, actually.
8: I think the Broncos represent the biggest challenge that the Niners have faced so far. Meanwhile, the Broncos are pretty battle-tested.
7: Yeah, no question. They've been it. We keep saying it. This matchup's going to be tough. This matchup's going to be tough. I still believe that the Rams will be there at the end of the day. Maybe they're not in the Super Bowl, but they're going to be darn close as long as they don't do what they did in the second half against the Broncos. But that was a legitimate comeback win. That was a big-time win for Denver, and we'll see if they can do it again against San Francisco this week. Injury updates for the Broncos. We've been hearing a bunch of things surrounding, even Jalen Waddle, Jonah Coleman. We know his situation, but what can you give us there, Benjamin?
8: Well, Coleman obviously is on the short-term IR, so he'll be back for the Cardinals game, though. So there's your update on that. Jalen Waddle, I know those pictures went out of him in the walking boot, but that was a nothing burger. Sometimes they just require the players to have that, take that home after the game just to make sure that a foot is stabilized or whatever else. Jalen Waddle's fine. The only player that's going to be out this week is D'Andre Tillman. Everybody else is going to be healthy, ready to go, ready to play.
7: All right, that's good news for Denver. Talanoa Hufanga, man, what a special performance from him. Couldn't happen, in my opinion, to a better dude. And I know last year he was so frustrated because he was in the right spots. He just couldn't hang on to the ball.
8: Well, he's in the right spots earlier in the game and didn't hang on to the ball.
7: Yeah, true.
8: And I sat next to the person I was sitting next to. I turned to him, and I'm like, can we get him on the jugs machine? trying to get those hands fixed. We got a Ron Darby situation here. And I don't mean to besmirch Ron Darby. He was a fine corner. He just couldn't catch. But, it's one of those things. And then he just comes through in the second half. And not just with one, but with two of them. You know, he gets the pick six. It, you know, gets everything sparked. And then he gets the game-sealing interception. And what a time. What an absolute time to have those moments for Hufanga. And like you said, could not have happened to a better guy.
7: Yeah, he was voted a captain, right? And he's only been there a short time, so you don't get that kind of honor, I suppose, if you're not one of the dudes that a lot of people look up to in that locker room.
8: Yeah, certainly not. And he is absolutely a captain. He's a leader across the board. He's a guy who does everything the right way, super clean off the field, all that kind of stuff. You know, it's kind of funny between him and Brandon Jones. I mean, we had an all-timer with Justin Simmons here. We haven't really sat here lamenting him moving on and then retiring with those two guys being back there at the safety position.
7: Yeah. No, Benjamin Albright joining us, host of Broncos Country tonight. Now, the run game, we've harped on that a lot for pretty much since Sean Payton has been the head coach. They didn't have a great rushing attack last week, but what I liked about it in the second half was they did stick with it, and that was big. Do you think we'll see more of that early against San Francisco?
8: Here's hoping. I mean, I think that Sean Payton and Davis Webb are both former quarterbacks. They both come from pass-heavy attacks, and so I think that it goes against their sensibilities in a lot of ways, but hoping they stick with it. I mean, Sean Payton's been his most successful when he's run the ball successfully. You go back in history and look at that, and I think it's not just about running the ball and getting big gains or any of that kind of stuff. It's about keeping your offense ahead of the chains, putting them in a position to be able to do other things. And if you get 3 yards on two straight carries, now you're third and four. You have the opportunity to do a number of different things to try to get the first down. It makes you more dangerous that way. So, you know, keeping defenses honest through the run game is a big part of that as well.
7: What have you seen from J.K. Dobbins? Is he banged up a little bit still? He looked fine. He just didn't look 100% like J.K. Dobbins, like the guy we saw last year before he got hurt.
8: Yeah. He says he's fine. It looked like he's maybe a little bit lingering, maybe only playing 95%, that kind of stuff. I will tell you that the biggest problem to me has been the offensive line, specifically at the center and left guard positions. It's been pretty bad. Luke Wattenberg's playing hurt, and, you know, the pressure that teams have been able to get in pass pro up the middle, the lack of push they've been able to get in the run game, it really is focused on those two guys. They've got to get that fixed. They're going to have to figure that out because that's something that is becoming glaring, and teams are going to start attacking that more and more. So I'm not holding the run game necessarily all against J.K. Dobbins. I think part of that is just the fact they're just not getting push up front.
7: Last one for you, Benjamin. You posted this a few hours ago, Denver mayor telling you that Denver will apply to host a Super Bowl in 2033. Tell me more, man. I mean, that's very interesting.
8: Yeah, Denver's mayor, Mike Johnson, I had a conversation with him this morning. We talked about a number of different things. That was one of the things that came up, was once the stadium is complete, the first year of eligibility the Broncos will have to apply for a Super Bowl would be 2033, and they will apply. They do expect to receive it at that point. So probably a Super Bowl coming to Denver one way or another within the next decade.
7: How about that? That would be amazing if they could get that done, and this ownership group for the Broncos continues to impress.
8: Yeah, they do. The Walton Petter Groups continues to be great owners, and I'm looking forward to seeing this new stadium. The plans they have are pretty nice. There's been some concerns out there from the fans about tailgating and all that. They've got some plans for all that kind of stuff. I think the one thing that sticks in my craw a little bit is the PSLs, and I'm not referring to pumpkin spice lattes, but that's the part that bugs me. But that's the way it is. That's the way of the world. So if you want the new stadium with the retractable dome and getting a draft and a Super Bowl here and all that kind of stuff, that's the price you pay.
7: Yeah, no, I tend to agree, Benjamin. Appreciate it as always, Broncos. What is the spread on that? Broncos 3.5 or 2.5? Okay. So what are you thinking there, man? Where are you going?
8: I'm the other way with it. I think Denver can win, and I think they can get about a 4-point win. So I'm a 28-24, 28-23 type game.
7: There we go. We like that, my man. All right, dude. We'll catch up with you next week.
8: Absolutely. Take care.
7: All right. Benjamin Albright, host of Broncos Country tonight. That was fascinating, though. He caught up with Denver's mayor talking about applying to host a Super Bowl in 2033. Obviously, that would be with that new stadium, a retractable roof, which we've had a debate about that before. Hopefully the Broncos don't close it very often, but if you're hosting a Super Bowl, that's what you would do. You're against the whole, you want it to just be open stadium like it is now.
9: I like the open stadium. I like
7: But you wouldn't be able to host the Super Bowl.
9: Like the cold.
7: But you don't go outside.
9: Yeah, but I like my place to be 65 degrees at all times. Mm. I love cold.
7: Mm. But you wouldn't be able to host the Super Bowl. How important is that to you? Can you imagine how amazing that would be in this area? And obviously, especially for Denver, but it would be really amazing.
9: The traffic would suck for Denver.
7: Well, you're on a scooter, man, and you're not in Denver. Although that's the one place you want to go with your dream vacation would be just to go to Denver.
9: Yeah, those guys that jump out of the planes, they would carry me in with them. And I'd be like, yeah, my seats are over there.
7: You wouldn't jump out of a plane.
9: Section 515 all the way high up. That's all I could.
7: There's no way you would jump out of a plane.
9: I probably could.
7: Would you really?
9: I don't think I would enjoy it very much, but I don't think I would cower.
7: That I would cower. No chance. Never doing that.
9: Did you go on a helicopter once?
7: Well, on a helicopter. We're not that high off the ground. We got seatbelts on. What's its face? Fritzlers. They did like a tour for us, and we went out on a helicopter. That was a little unnerving for me, that. So I couldn't imagine jumping out of that helicopter, even with a parachute. We weren't high enough to do that anyway. But no, count me out on that.
9: Well, keep in mind, since it would be my first time, I'd have someone attached to me.
7: I wouldn't do that either.
9: So they would like push me out.
7: No, even with someone attached to me, I'm going to say no to that. 34 minutes after the hour, Mike, let's take a quick break here, get the latest on the local Sports Flash.
10: 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I'm John Thayer. In the NFL last night, the Cleveland Browns moved to 3-1. They beat the Steelers 27-24. The Broncos hit the road for Santa Clara and Levi's Stadium on Sunday when they take on the 49ers. San Francisco's 3-0. The Broncos are 2-1. NASCAR Cup Series continues the chase on Sunday in Las Vegas with the South Point 400. The Avalanche are back on the ice tomorrow night at home when the Avs play host to the St. Louis Blues. The Avalanche come into the matchup fresh off of a 8-goal season-opening victory over the LA Kings. After the matchup with the Blues, the Avs will be on the road for two next week when they travel to Winnipeg and Calgary next Wednesday and Thursday. Tonight, join Jerry Schimmel and Bruce Dick for the A1 Organics Game of the Week. University plays at Resurrection Christian. Kickoff at 7. I'm John Thayer on Northern Colorado's Voice, 103.1, 1310 KFKA, and 1310KFKA.com.
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0: It is dogs weekend here, I guess, for the local teams, Michael. I guess except for Air Force. Air Force is a 3-point favorite going up against Navy this weekend, but Wyoming a significant dog. The Bears, I'm guessing, I haven't seen the spread yet, but guessing they're going to be a significant dog against Montana. CSU's a 6.5-point underdog last time I checked against Oregon State, and the Buffaloes are significant underdogs against Texas Tech, rightfully so. And finally, the Broncos are 2.5 to 3-point, depending on what you look at, underdogs against San Francisco. Outside of the Broncos, I know that's where your brain's going, Mike, as far as the most interesting games this weekend. Biggest storyline here. There's a lot of interesting ones. Wyoming and North Dakota State, the Basin Trophy. North Dakota State continues to be a fun story right now. I know they want to be taken serious. They don't want to be a fun story. UNC coming off of 2 wins in a row for the first time since 2022.
1: Can they put some points on the board against a team that
0: they haven't scored against?
1: Doesn't give up a lot of points.
0: They haven't scored any points against Montana since 2017. Now, they've only played them like 4 times since then. It's important to note because
1: but that's three. That's three.
0: Even two games. It's crazy that you haven't scored any points against Montana. Now, they play them like every other year or something, and they obviously didn't play in 2020 because the Bears didn't have a season. But that is a stat Coach Lamb wants out there. He wants to put that out there. He wants that in the minds of Montana. Maybe they think about it. I don't know. It's a mental warfare kind of situation. Oregon State and CSU, Michael, I was at that game. The very first game at Canvas Stadium was against Oregon State. And that was with Mike Bobo as the head coach. This one's intriguing as well. Colorado Buffaloes making a quarterback change. What's the most interesting game in that mix to you?
1: Probably, I think it's because it's going to be the closest, I'm hoping, Oregon State and
0: CSU.
1: And CSU.
0: I got to tell you, man. The Buffs are really... For me, I'm still very interested to see what they do. I don't expect them to do much of anything against Texas Tech, but can they cover that spread? What is it? I had it here. I think it's pretty significant. Here we go. Texas Tech -13.5.
1: That will not be covered.
0: You don't think so?
1: Yeah,
0: new quarterback, Isaac Wilson, Zach Wilson's little bro, make a big change there, get this go-go offense to going.
1: Change what's the difference again?
0: The spread is, they're 13.5-point favorites. The over-under is how many points you think are going to be scored.
1: I think CU loses by 20.
0: So you would not take the Buffs to cover 13.5.
1: I take the over on the difference between the winning team and the losing team.
0: Okay. Brian Howell's going to join us, talk some Buffaloes. It's been another weird week, man, for Coach Prime and the Buffs. I talked about it last, 2 days ago. You heard the clip. You heard him say, hey, I talked to Isaac Wilson, and he's excited about the opportunity, but I haven't talked to Julian Lewis yet. I thought that was backwards, and I don't think Julian Lewis will be back next year. I mean, come on, that's pretty. You bench the dude; he's making a lot of money. Not that that matters, but you didn't even talk to him first. Like, that's the guy you go to first. It just seems like every chance Coach Prime has to kind of. I'm not saying every decision he makes is wrong, but it does feel like on a lot of these big decisions, there's just a lot of noise around this team. 2 weeks ago, we're talking about Coach Prime removing some players from his team. This week, we're talking about him making a quarterback change, but he didn't go to Julian Lewis first. And we're also talking about numbers, not having appropriate numbers for offensive guys. Buffs fans, it's not a coincidence. Just every week there's something, and that falls on your head football coach. But like we say all year, you go out and even keep this game close against Texas Tech, you quiet some of that noise. They're 2-2, Mike. Why does it feel like they're like 0-4? Why do these two losses feel like the sky is falling for the Colorado Buffaloes, Northwestern and Baylor?
1: Off the field stuff, in the locker room stuff, like it, just everything. They had those wins, and we were feeling hopeful, and then just not only the losses, but like, you know, not talking to Julian Lewis.
0: I don't like
1: some
0: that.
1: Some of that stuff's just ridiculous.
0: And I'm not against the quarterback change. I think I would have stuck it out with Lewis, but there might be more things going on behind the scenes. You saw Brennan Marion on the sidelines of the Baylor game yelling out to Lewis, you know, stop being scared. Clearly, he's rattled right now. They didn't run particularly well against Baylor. That's what really starts for this team. I mean, after the Georgia Tech win, Mike, I'm thinking this team should just focus on running the ball and be like an Air Force type of team. But last week, you know, Micah Welch had 9 carries for 35 yards. He averaged 3.9 a carry. Jaquel Smith, 10 carries, 33 yards, 3.3. Richard Young, 3.9. You're not going to get a lot with what Brennan Marion's trying to do there. If you're going to run the ball for 83 yards and average 2.1 yards a carry combined with your guys, that's not the recipe. And obviously, if you're a team going up against the Buffs and Julian Lewis is the quarterback, you're thinking, we got to put all of our focus on stopping the run because we're not worried that Julian Lewis is going to beat us. But what does Isaac Wilson have in store? That's what dude, he looks just like his brother. Holy cow. You know, he was at Utah for 2 years, played a lot in 24, didn't play last year, and then transferred over to Colorado. They got him in the portal for a reason. Is he the guy that can run Marion's go-go offense and try to get this thing back on the right foot? Because if you get stomped against Texas Tech, I mean, it's not going to get any easier for you. They have a bye after the Texas Tech game, and then they're two home games in a row. They have Utah at home. That's going to be a battle. Then K-State. Then you're at Arizona State. Like, none of those look like check them off. You know, hey, that's probably a win. Yeah, you have Houston still to go. And then, you know, maybe it lightens up. You got Cincinnati and UCF. UCF's 3-1. Cincinnati's undefeated at this point. So that's why the Baylor game, the Northwestern game, those were important. They were obviously road games, going to be tough anyway. But seeing what the rest of the schedule has for you, I don't know realistically how comfortable any Buffs fan should feel about going bowling this year. I mean, that's going to take a miracle to win 4 more games, I think.
1: They are going to go bowling this year because they're not going to be in a bowl. They're going to do what Notre Dame did last year and bowl.
0: What does that mean?
1: Notre Dame, they decided not to go to a bowl game, so they went and bowled.
0: Okay.
1: And I think CU is going to go bowling, not in a bowl game,
0: wins.
1: But they're just going to go to an alley and just toss some balls down a gutter.
0: Well, maybe they should be doing that now. I don't see 4 wins coming up for the Colorado Buffaloes. First Advantage text line is 888-530-0043. I want to thank Renaissance Insurance Group. They are a fiercely independent insurance brokerage with a regional presence. Ryan Hicks is the guy. He's the one to call. Maybe you're at a point with your insurance situation where you're looking for maybe better opportunities. Ryan's going to go find those for you. They have the big reach. They have national resources, but they have the local touch. So it's the perfect combination. Renaissance Insurance, 970-674-8825. Smitty texting in. What do we got here, Smitty? Let's find it. According to ESPN, it doesn't look good. 2-10 is possible. Yeah, according to ESPN, they're not favored to win. They're not favored to win any games, man.
1: Did I give them 4 wins when you asked me earlier this week?
0: I think you did at the beginning of the season.
1: Yeah, 4 wins at the beginning of the season. I'm still saying they win 4 games, but it's not going to be impressive. And Prime's hot seat is going to be on fire.
0: Well, but there is no hot seat for him this year. You're not buying that out.
1: Yeah, but next year. They're not re-signing.
0: Well, he's under. He's still got several. Yeah. You're in a tough spot, Boulder. You're in a very tough spot, Colorado Buffaloes. 12:49 the time. Brian Howe will join us in the final hour of the show. We'll bring the fellas in here, too, as a warm-up for Rocky Mountain kickoff coming up at 2 o'clock today. 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

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Let's talk some Colorado Buffaloes and just how, how desperate is this team at this point. 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
1: Hi, everybody. I'm Russell Nimitz. Well, here on this Friday afternoon, as we take a look back at action in the live and feeder cattle markets today, a lot of red, unfortunately. Now, weakness in the box beef isn't helping, as well as concerns about high food and fuel prices reducing demand. And then there's the cash cattle picture as we wait for more sales to trickle in. Steady at best is what it's looking like. So those are some of the market factors today. October live cattle futures off a dollar and a nickel at 218 and a quarter. December down 147 at 221.70. October feeder cattle today off $4 and a dime at 334.77. And November feeders down 477 at 331.57. Looking across our region this week at Clovis Livestock Auction, Clovis, Nevada. Light run, but nonetheless, some 4 to 5 weight steer calves, 395 up to 520, 5 to 6 weights, 370 up to 427, and some 6 to 7 weights, 342 up to 367. Slaughter cow market this week in Clovis, 135 up to $1.40 on the high end, and slaughter bulls averaged 172 to 189. Some stock cows, young, 2200 up to 24.5, solid mouth, 2200 up to 2500, and heck, even the short-term stock cows brought 2150 up to 2500, and some cow-calf pairs on the better side, 2475 up to an even $3,200. Farmers and ranchers know that fall is more than just a season. It's the payoff of a year's hard work and the start of the next. Through the long days and the changing seasons, your dedication keeps our community strong. 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
1: Well, this week at the Newell Sheepyards in western South Dakota, another great run, 6,700 head, and that lamb market as much as 18 cents better. 60 to 80 pound lambs, 330 up to 364, 80 to 100 pounders, 281 up to 335. The ewe market, 95 up to $1.10, and those replacement ewes this week topped at $400. Let's wrap things up with the commodities, where it's kind of been a rough go, all things considered, for wheat, corn, and soybeans today. Just not a whole lot of anything out there, news-wise, headline-wise, markets, etc., to help drive the markets higher, with the exception of spring wheat, which came in late as the winner of the day and is still posting a little bit of green, if you will. Right now, March KC winter wheat down 3 at 748. Chicago wheat for March down 1 at 696. March Minneapolis spring wheat futures up a full penny. How about that? At 719. March corn futures down 6.5 at 510.5. And those January soybeans off 8 at 1292. For the Western Ag Network, I'm Russell Nimitz.
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4: ABC News, I'm Mike Dabusky. There's a new prosecutor in charge of the alleged Cornell gang rape case.
5: New York Attorney General Letitia James taking over the investigation into an alleged rape at Cornell University, saying the process will be guided by the facts and law.
6: Every New Yorker deserves to know that when they report a

0: crime, it will be investigated fully and fairly.
1: Governor Kathy Hochul saying newly released information caused her and the public to lose faith in the local prosecutor who chose not to prosecute the alleged sexual assault.
2: ABC's Armando Garcia. 100 million barrels of oil will be released from the strategic reserves within the next 4 months, according to a new agreement from G7 leaders. The move's designed to combat high oil prices, which have been elevated amid the war with Iran. Oil prices are down today on the news, trading around $100 a barrel. And heat advisories are in effect for Southern California today. This is ABC News.
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4: I'm Channel 2 Pinpoint Weather meteorologist Alden German. Sunny skies for our Friday with warm temperatures this afternoon around 80 degrees. Heating up Saturday, afternoon highs in the upper 80s, but cooling to the low 80s again Sunday.
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0: Okay, so it seems as though we have a clip. You want to set it up for us?
1: I'd like to, but I don't know what you're talking about.
2: Okay, we'll just roll it.
3: And now, the whole show's clip of the day.
4: I thought this one was kind of fascinating. I was wondering, with the Nuggets practicing in Boulder this week, start of their training camp and such, I was wondering if Coach Prime would make an appearance. And DeMar DeRozan asked him a very unique question. Well, you know what? Let's just play it. DeMar DeRozan's there. All the Nuggets are surrounding Coach Prime. It was interesting. And they're all around him. But here was DeMar DeRozan's question to CP, and here's his response. It's kind of fascinating.
5: I got a question.
6: Yes, sir.
5: How did you truly manage playing both sports at a high level?
6: Some of y'all played two sports. Played two sports in high school, right?
5: Yeah.
6: Why you stop? Because some fool told you what you couldn't do that he ain't never done before. So I didn't know no other way. Matter of fact, I told... Well, Coach, and I told Coach if I had my toes on, I would have gave somebody something today. But I had left my toes in the office, all right? So I was 24.6 before the three, dunking and doing all my things, touching the top of the square easily. I was a basketball kid. I loved that. I love basketball. But they didn't allow me to play in college. Well, they was going to let me play for the Hawks one time just to play three sports, and they didn't allow me to do it. But I wanted to do it because I told the general manager, I'm going to give you 10 just off the strength. Give me one steal, that's two. I'm going to the free throw line, I'm going to hit one. All right, and I got six on my own. So I got...
4: Yeah, that's kind of it. You know, that is unique. And these are the things that I like about Coach Prime. He goes to the Nuggets practice, checks them out, talks about... Had high compliments of the roster and everything, but I'm glad he went and checked them out. But said they were going to let him play for the... He was going to try to play for the Hawks at one point. But that was frowned upon, apparently. Sensational athlete. One of the greatest to ever do it. No question. Coach Prime.
7: And there is a difference. Like, I take umbrage with one thing he said.
4: What did he say?
7: Because some fool told you that you can't. Well, just because Deion Sanders and Bo Jackson could doesn't mean everybody else could.
4: If more people could, they would. People could, they would. If more people wanted to, they would. There's a lot of dudes that... are really good athletes. They could play a lot of sports,
7: but
4: that's
7: in college,
4: what's so impressive about Coach Prime, Michael, is that he did that, right? Because to be a great basketball player or football player, whatever it is your sport is, you got to give it everything you got. You're going to have the God-given ability, but it's much more than that of what you have to do every single day. So, I mean, it does. Maybe we don't talk about it enough, but... him playing at a high level in baseball and football, it's why he's one of the greatest athletes to ever do it.
7: Prime was a freak.
4: Like, he was.
7: Really was a freak of nature, a very, very talented human being.
4: Mm-hmm.
7: And he's one of like the very few where if he said, I want to play multiple sports, if I was his coach, I'd be like, okay.
4: I wonder if it's difficult for coaches that like him that just were that talented to then... They're coaching. He's coaching guys that I'm sure he has. There's some great athletes. You play at that level. You're a great athlete. But if is it difficult, you know, coaching dudes up, trying to get them to play at a different level, whatever, knowing just how good he was, like that. That's why you know, great players aren't typically coaches. There's a science to that, Mike. That. It's hard to coach and teach what came so easily to you.
7: It's hard to general manager it, too.
4: Most of the coaches that are great, Mike, they weren't legendary players of the game. A good chunk of them played and played college ball, played pro ball, whatever. But the best coaches, most of the time, the best coaches out there weren't household names when they played.
7: They were household brains, but not household names.
4: Yeah. I mean, you look at Davis Webb. We're calling him a genius, right? We're saying he's a big, young, and up-and-coming offensive mind in the league.
7: How many years did he play?
4: He didn't play a lot. You know, he's a backup quarterback. But his mind, people were impressed with how he viewed the game. But no, I thought that was unique there. Colorado State going up against Oregon State. What are realistic expectations for a defense that is one of the worst in the nation? Now, they're one of the best at turning the ball over, Michael. But there is certainly a lot of pressure on Tyson Summers and company, because here's the deal. I don't think we expected Colorado State. Maybe we expected them to be about at this record at this point. I mean, I thought they could beat UTSA, but it wasn't one that I just at the beginning of the season looked at it and said, yeah, no, that's a win. I thought they beat Wyoming. I did go back and forth on that, but I did think they'd beat Wyoming. And then Southern Utah, obviously, no chance against BYU. They're about where I thought they'd be. It's just how we get here. How they got here is what's kind of more fascinating for me. I don't know what the fix is for Jim Mora on this defensive side of the ball, but he better figure it out pretty quickly. I think it's fair to say he's on the trajectory right now to be certainly not coming back. I think that's fair to say. I was shocked that he came back this year, that Jim Mora decided to bring him on his staff. That's going to be a knock on Mora right now. I mean, if there's a negative about Jim Mora, there's not many right now. It's all good. You're in the honeymoon phase with Jim Mora, no matter what the rest of the season looks like. But I didn't love the decision to stick with Summers. You might ask, well, Brady, who else was out there? I don't know. Jim Mora can find somebody. But I didn't think the solution was a guy that wasn't a great defensive coordinator under Jay Norvell. He did have, we looked at his stats earlier in the week. He was pretty good when he was with Western Kentucky. Different conference, whatever. But we didn't see it most of the time. His two other stints with CSU. But they like Tyson Summers, man. He must do well in their interviews. And maybe Jim Mora likes that, likes the aggressive nature of that kind of defensive mind and mentality is, hey, we are going to blitz a lot. We are going to force turnovers. We're probably going to give up a lot of yards, but we're going to come up with some game-changing plays.
7: Not changing the game a lot, though.
4: I mean, against Wyoming, they did. That's Wyoming.
7: Wyoming's terrible this year.
4: That's not a good offense right there. They might be getting better. We'll see. But that's not one that you hang your hat on and say, yeah, we held Wyoming to 13 points. We got a couple of interceptions. That's just not good. It's not good enough right now. And I think Rams fans are at this point where the expectations, and I think they should be high. The expectations are you're at the very least going bowling. But with a defense that's getting gashed like that, you put so much pressure on this offense to have to score in the 30s, in the 40s. I mean, again, UTSA put up 59 points against them last week. BYU 41. We all know they could have put up more if they wanted to, right? I commend the Rams for not getting absolutely destroyed by BYU. But there is that part of I know that that's not BYU style. They're not going to pour it on in a fourth quarter if they're up by multiple scores. I know that. So it could have been a lot worse. But this is the one decision so far that I was against. I thought it was odd when Jim Mora announced, CSU announced that they were keeping Tyson Summers. And it's not that he's a bad dude. I don't really know the guy. I was not in attendance in the press conferences last year when he was the interim coach. So I didn't go witness a lot of those. So I don't know what kind of dude he is. It seems like there's a lot of people that like him. I think he's a likable guy. Lytle tells us, hey, great relationship with him. There's a lot of people that have good relationships with him. I just wonder if it was more about, hey, Jim Mora's got so many things to do. He's got so many positions to fill. He's a defensive-minded guy. So let's just stay the course. Let's stick with this guy that's already here. We don't have to file new paperwork. I don't know. I don't know what the thinking was. And right now, it's kind of biting the Rams in the butt. But you can fix some things. I just have this feeling Oregon State's going to pour it on. Now, it doesn't mean I think CSU's going to lose this game. Kayson Farrar or Haas Haney, I think either one of those guys is capable of having a track meet. But you have to be damn near perfect. And that's what you saw against UTSA. As soon as, you know, if your offense isn't scoring, not every possession, that's unrealistic, but if they're not moving the ball, almost like at least moving down the field somewhat every possession, then you're going to be in trouble. Now again, CSU right out the gates, two monster plays, long touchdown pass and a kick return for a touchdown. You're up 14-0. UTSA scores. What happened after UTSA scored their first touchdown? CSU, a negative drive. They go 3-and-out. UTSA takes advantage of it. Now we got a tie football game, 14-14. Five plays. What happened next? CSU, negative drive. Three plays. UTSA takes advantage of it. They go up 21-14. Four plays, 57 yards. This is what's so alarming. Look at this, Mike. Their first touchdown drive was 12 plays, 75 yards. Okay, so that's a long, methodical drive. Second one, five plays, 51 yards. Third one, four plays, 57 yards. To get to 28, five plays, 80 yards. Just absolute gashes. I mean, it's all the time. And then it really started to get out of hand after UTSA in the second quarter. They had a 10-play, 59 drive. You're almost happy when you have a long drive, even though they scored a touchdown. At least it wasn't three plays for 70 yards.
7: And then another drive, four plays for 55 yards.
4: Yeah, they went up 35-14 against CSU after a 10-play, 59-yard drive. Partly because CSU's offense kind of fell asleep late in the first quarter, most of the second. They wake up after it's 35-14. They take their own 11-play drive and put up a touchdown. It's 35-21. They finally force a punt late in the second quarter, but CSU didn't do anything with it. And you go to the half, 35-21. So what I'm looking for is, like, can you at least force a team to have a methodical drive against you where it's not just, bam, three plays and you're across midfield, two more plays and you're in the end zone. That's bad, guys. That's really bad. 18 minutes after the hour. How bad is it for the Colorado Buffaloes? Brian Howell going to join us next. They're making a quarterback change. Pretty tough time to do it. Texas Tech, yikes. What's Brian think of this one? We'll talk to him coming up next.
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4: Quarterback change for the Buffaloes as they get set to take on Texas Tech this weekend. 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Football, basketball, and recruiting for On3. Brian, always great to catch up with you, my friend. A lot of news, and that's kind of how it goes, but even more so this week for the Buffaloes.
16: Yeah, there's always something with this team, right? It doesn't matter if they're 9-3 and contending in the Big 12 or 3-9 and not. There's always something. But, yeah, it looks like there's going to be a quarterback change, and it wasn't confirmed, but all signs point toward Isaac Wilson getting his first start as a Buff.
4: What did you make of, we heard it earlier, the clip of Coach Prime saying, hey, I talked to Isaac Wilson about that, and he's excited about the opportunity, but at that point, he said he hadn't talked to Julian Lewis yet. I know that's had a lot of people talking this week.
16: Well, I sort of laughed because, you know, he was basically saying, well, we got a whole week to make that decision, but then he says that, I'm like, well, you just told us what your decision is, essentially, because why would you talk to one and not the other, and he's basically telling us that Isaac was talking, stood up and talked to the team. I don't think he would have your backup do that.
4: I don't think so.
16: You know, to me, all the signs at that point were like, okay, you're going with Isaac. But, yeah, I mean, to answer your question, the other part of it is, I think it was kind of weird. You haven't talked to Julian Lewis about that? I mean, that's kind of weird.
4: Yeah.
16: I was surprised by that, and in some ways not surprised, too, because, look, I mean, Coach Prime has never really given a full endorsement of Julian Lewis, and that's just kind of added to it, in my opinion.
4: Well, and it was odd even before the Baylor game. You know, I think, what was it? He said, hey, I keep saying he'll be coming around the mountain. I think one of the questions, Brian, was, you know, about his leadership. And Coach Prime just basically saying it's not there yet. Now, again, he's being truthful. He's telling us that he's not really a leader just yet. But it's also, that's, you see Brendan Marion on the sideline yelling, hey, don't be scared. There's not a lot of confidence boosting, at least from what we see outwardly, I should say.
16: No, and if you just look at that press conference and that answer of him saying that, I don't mind that, because I really don't mind the 19-year-old, basically freshman, not being the leader on a team full of seniors. I can get that, even at a quarterback. But when you put it all together and you see that clearly there's frustration with him and clearly there's some things that he's not doing, you know, Julian Lewis has got a ways to go. And I also think it's okay. You know, I looked quickly the other day. I want to look more at it. But, like, if you look like the top 15 quarterback recruits from his class last year, there's not a lot of them that are playing. There are some, like a Bryce Underwood gets a lot of attention, but a lot of those guys in that class are not even playing yet. And so it's a kind of a natural progression of having to learn before you actually become a star. Julian was just having to do it in the spotlight a little bit this year.
4: How does this, and I want to ask about Isaac Wilson and how he fits in with this go-go offense, maybe more so at this point than Julian Lewis. But before we get there, how much does this hurt Julian Lewis, his relationship with Coach Prime, the Buffaloes? I mean, the first thought that I can't help it went to my brain, like, he ain't coming back next year.
16: Yeah, that's an interesting one, because I don't know how to answer that, because I'm not real positive, you know, what the relationship was like beforehand.
4: Right.
16: You know?
4: Yeah.
16: When clearly he hasn't been that ringing endorsement up to this point anyway, I'm not sure what it was like before then. And, you know, there was also, I think we even talked about it, reports before the Georgia Tech game that Julian had tried to explore, could he go to Georgia Tech this last offseason? And so,
4: yeah.
16: I don't know what the relationship's like, but in this day and age, certainly the mind's going to go to, well, that kid's going to transfer. And you know, frankly, it wouldn't surprise me. I mean, if you're a kid that's been a 4 or 5-star recruit, you're a starter, and then you lose your job, it makes sense that kid's going to transfer. And so, I think it's probably 50-50 whether Julian's here next year.
4: We're talking to Brian Howell here on the First Advantage Hotline. Isaac Wilson, Brian, how does he fit, in your opinion, from what you've learned, this go-go offense? And you know, will he be a better fit? Obviously, they believe so, than Julian Lewis, at least at this point.
16: Well, I think where he's a better fit is that Isaac's at least a threat to run the football. Whereas Julian's just not at all. I mean, he's just, you look at his high school stats, and all of his stats are on max preps, you know, threw for over 11,000 yards in 3 seasons, 144 touchdowns, but he rushed for negative yards, and that's like stack yardage. So he's never been a runner. Isaac, his senior year of high school, threw for over 4,000 and ran for 1,300 yards.
4: Mm.
16: So he's a big-time running threat. And I think that was the biggest thing last week is, there was zero threat of Julian running the football in the first half last week, and Baylor figured that out and knew it quickly. And like, well, why are we worrying about this? Let's just go and stop the run, and then CU's offense came a little bit easier to stop. But if that quarterback can actually be a threat to run the football, I think that opens up a lot of things for Brendan Marion. I think that's what Isaac gives you, is he's more of that threat. He'll actually take off and run, and he's the type of kid that'll, you know, put his shoulder down and actually run over you if he can.
4: Is that the kind of quarterback, you know, digging into Brendan Marion's past, is that the kind of quarterback that seems to make more sense for what he's trying to do with this go-go offense, a real mobile quarterback, a real threat?
16: Yeah, I think so. And, you know, looking at his history, I mean, every quarterback that Marion's had during his time as an OC or a head coach has been a running threat, or often a very good runner. I mean, Jaden Maeva, who's now the quarterback at USC, was the worst running quarterback he's had, and he still ran for almost 300 yards the year that he was the starter at UNLV. Julian's on pace for minus 135. So there's a big difference there. You know, and Marion's had quarterbacks that have rushed for 700-800 yards during the season. And so, yeah, I think it's a big part of it because, you know, you're doing all those RPOs. And if the defense never has to worry about that option, now it kind of makes it a little bit easier for them. Well, he's either going to give it to the running back or throw it. He's not a threat. And so I think it does change it quite a bit.
4: Well, and that potentially opens up, you know, because, again, after the Georgia Tech game, you know, they ran so well, and they had like four different guys. Brian, we talked about that you're pretty confident can run. Only 83 yards last week against Baylor. That this could, I mean, I know it's Texas Tech, but that, you know, having that threat to have a running quarterback could open things up for the backs again, and we can see this team start to produce those bigger numbers that we saw against Georgia Tech.
16: Yeah, and really, I mean, it was only 83, but, you know, as you know, stack yardages are taken out of those rushing yards. And there was a lot of sacks last week because, you know, Julian took some sacks and Isaac even took a couple. But if you take out the sacks, they actually ran for, I think it was like 130-some yards, the running backs did. So maybe it wasn't that much, but it was a lot better than 83. So they were running the ball fairly well for a little bit until Baylor realized, well, that quarterback running is not a big deal. And so it made it easier for them. I think if Isaac's more of that threat, especially early on in the game, I think it opens things up for the running backs.
4: Brian Howell joining us. And now, you know, the rest of the next couple of weeks, I know they got a bye week coming up, but, you know, Texas Tech this weekend, Utah on the 17th, and Oklahoma State, a much improved football program. They're ranked right now. It doesn't get any easier for these Buffaloes. So you do kind of get why they make a quarterback change. The sense of urgency is certainly there because the season can get out of hand quickly here. Maybe by the time we're talking in November, this thing could get rough. So I get why, but this is going to be a battle for them these next few games.
16: Yeah, and it's interesting how the season goes and how the narrative changes and how our perception changes as it goes along, because we looked at the first month and said, man, that's kind of tough. You know, you go on the road 3 out of 4 weeks, but now you look at it in hindsight, it's like, that might have been your easiest third of the season, and
4: right.
16: You went 2-2. Baylor's not very good, and that was a very winnable game for the Buffs. And so I think that was a big-time lost opportunity for them. Now, like you said, they've got three ranked teams coming up. Oklahoma State, which has been dreadful for 2 years, now all of a sudden is good. And so, yeah, it's going to be a tough road for the Buffs going forward, and they have to figure out if they have any aspirations of a bowl game. They've probably got to figure out how to steal one of these next three. I don't know which one it'll be or if they can, but they're going to have to figure it out.
4: And in this, with what you've looked at surrounding Texas Tech, I mean, what kind of jumps out to you about this team? I mean, obviously, what are they, top 12th right now? Very good, but what kind of sticks out to you, man?
16: Yeah, what sticks out to me is that they're not as good as last year, and they're beatable. I think that this is a team that, is still finding its way. Talking about Texas Tech, that they make mistakes. I mean, their quarterback, Will Hammond, threw three interceptions against Sam Houston last week, and he's thrown at least one interception every week. So if Texas Tech makes some mistakes, Colorado can take advantage of it. I mean, Tech's not lighting up the scoreboard like they normally do defensively and offensively. They're about middle of the pack in the Big 12 as far as points allowed. And so they can be got. But is CU the team to get them? I don't know. And that's what's fun about sports is you look at it on paper, and it's hard to pick CU to win this game because CU can't even score. But this is what we love about sports is that I think CU is very capable. If they play a really clean game and can force a few mistakes from Texas Tech, I think they can pull a win out of it.
4: So are you kind of liking them to at least cover the spread here? What do you think, man?
16: No. I wouldn't pick that. But
4: you think like it's possible? It's possible.
16: I definitely think it's possible. And I was thinking about this morning, but that 2024 team that was really good at CU, when you get a good team, the good teams always get everybody's best shot, right? And this is where can CU be that team? Texas Tech's really good. Can CU give them their best shot? And if they do that, they can go out there and beat them. And so I think it's very possible. And I like the fact that it's at Folsom, and it's a night game at Folsom. If this was in Lubbock, lights out. There's no chance.
4: Mm.
16: But the fact that it's in Folsom, yeah, I give them a shot. I would pick Texas Tech to win this game and win it comfortably by about I think the spread I saw was 13.5, and I would pick about that, probably a 12 to 14 point game. And but I definitely think it's possible. I think if the Buffs get a spark from Isaac Wilson and they're able to force a few things from Texas Tech, they can definitely win this game.
4: I'm really interested to see how Wilson handles this, man. It should be fun. Brian, appreciate it as always. What are you working on that we can check out? I'm guessing a bunch of pregame stuff for us.
16: Yeah, a bunch of pregame stuff, and also, I mean, basketball started up last week, and so we're going to have some basketball coverage on the site as well as they get going. The games aren't for another month, but we got some practice stuff coming up. But definitely very football-centric, and a big recruiting weekend for the Buffs. They got they've got basically Valor Christian's team that's coming in on Saturday, and a bunch of other recruits. So a big weekend for the Buffs.
4: All right, man. We'll check it out, Brian, and we'll catch up with you next Friday.
16: Sounds good. Thanks, Brady.
4: All right, man. Brian Howell, talking a little Buffaloes, publisher of BuffBlitz.com. He says it's possible, Michael. Well, right? Anything's possible, but he's not really liking the cover there either. So food for thought. 36 minutes after the hour. I believe we're rounding up the Rocky Mountain Kickoff crew, if they're still around here, coming up next. So stick with us here on the whole show. Right now, let's get the latest on the local Sports Flash.
17: 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I'm John Thayer. In the NFL last night, the Cleveland Browns moved to 3-1. They beat the Steelers 27-24. The Broncos hit the road for Santa Clara and Levi's Stadium on Sunday when they take on the 49ers. San Francisco's 3-0. The Broncos are 2-1. NASCAR Cup Series continues the chase on Sunday in Las Vegas for the South Point 400. The Avalanche are back on the ice tomorrow night at home when the Avs play host to the St. Louis Blues. The Avalanche come into the matchup fresh off of a 8-goal season-opening victory over the LA Kings. After the matchup with the Blues, the Avs will be on the road for two next week when they travel to Winnipeg and Calgary next Wednesday and Thursday. Tonight, join Jerry Schimmel and Bruce Dick for the A1 Organics Game of the Week. University plays at Resurrection Christian. Kickoff at 7. I'm John Thayer on Northern Colorado's Voice, 103.1, 1310 KFKA, and 1310KFKA.com.
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3: Hey, yo, Montana, what's good?

0: powered by Mosquito Joe on Northern Colorado's Voice. We've got a big Rocky Mountain kickoff coming up later today. Well, I guess at 2 o'clock, we've got the dude down the hall.
1: Hello.
0: Ready to go. Wow. Another appearance on the whole show again, twice in one day. You did this on Monday.
1: I'm getting very good at this.
0: Yeah. We like it, Derbs. Mike dancing with himself. How you doing, Mike? Always good to see you.
2: Doing well.
0: Tanner Schwint.
3: Hello.
0: How you doing, buddy?
3: I'm doing great.
0: Yeah?
3: You ready to go?
0: Yeah.
3: Can't wait for Rocky Mountain kickoff.
0: What's the most interesting game regionally for you?
3: UNC, Montana.
0: That's the most interesting game?
3: And it could quickly turn into the least interesting game. Haven't scored on Montana since 2017, I believe.
0: Yeah, like where back in your brethren's days of Amish paradise.
3: 9 years. This is going to be a true test. I think we've talked about it with UNC, kind of the back and forth with where they've been. Listen, they go and compete against Montana, and I know this is a stat that the dude down the hall loves, but if you try and go head-to-head versus two different teams versus a similar opponent, you love that one, don't you, Derbs?
1: Why spread this?
3: The Bears beat Utah Tech by more than Montana beat Utah Tech, I'm very curious about what this is going to look like. I think it's the most interesting, but could quickly turn into the least interesting of the week.
0: Is that like the transitive properties kind of thing? I don't really buy into that. I beat this team by a lot. I know that was a big word, Tanner.
3: Mike got very confused.
0: I don't even know if I'm using that correctly, to be real honest with you.
3: You are.
1: Don't set me up.
0: But I've never been one to look at it like that. Because, again, so many different situations in a game can take place. A turnover here, whatever.
3: I get that, but the fact that UNC beat Utah Tech, a similar opponent, by more than Montana did. And I'm very curious to see what Brayton Silbor has and see where the Bears go. This is my favorite, man.
0: This is more intriguing to you than CU Texas Tech?
3: Oh, by far.
0: More intriguing than CSU Oregon State?
3: CSU's defense is dead. Neither of those games intrigue me a whole lot.
0: Wow.
3: Honestly, Broncos Niners intrigues me, but it's I knew you guys were all going to go with those other ones. So I think UNC and Montana, now that we're in the meat of this Big Sky schedule, it's year four. It's time to see what the Bears have.
0: Mike, what are you looking forward to the most when we're talking about these localish teams?
2: I am excited for Air Force Navy.
0: Really?
2: Just because I like watching the cadet school.
0: I can't bust you up for that. That's
3: Mike
0: answer.
3: Likes it because he loves America.
2: Yeah.
0: You like America.
2: And I think a close second is North Dakota State and Wyoming.
0: The Basin Trophy.
2: I like this move that North Dakota State made. I think they're a capable team to play in the Mountain West, and I think they will continue to show that.
0: Derbs?
1: For me, I was actually going to go with the Wyoming-North Dakota State. Wyoming, I never get right, and so I think that they get throttled this mm-hmm. week. And I just want to see if they're for real. Because if they can keep it within, 10 or so or a close game, I'll have a little more high hope. But I'm a full believer that North Dakota State is a real football team.
0: How real? Win in the Mountain West? Real?
1: Not losing a game, real. Period.
3: What Cody Tucker was on talking about, I wonder when that lack of depth is. Like, when you're looking
0: at... less dudes.
3: They have less players, but the players that they have are better. And they're not used to the travel schedule. You're reaching for stuff. North Dakota State's for real.
0: Well, they're not traveling this week.
3: No. Yeah.
0: I guess that ticket is expensive.
1: Yeah, tough place to play. $240 bucks a clip. Oh, up there, I love which is awesome.
3: The North Dakota State fans are like, we're bigger rednecks than you. Come on up. We're going to show you.
0: I don't feel like, and I guess there has been trash talk amongst fans, but they seem like, that seems like the type, both fan bases are kind of like the Spider-Man gif where they're just pointing at each other.
3: Yeah,
0: like,
3: they're still going to sit down and it's like PBR versus Bush Light. It should be the Bush Light Bowl.
0: They're forcing this to be a rivalry, though. They created a trophy. We know Wyoming plays in more trophy games than anybody.
1: Seven straight weeks.
0: They have a Hawaii trophy.
2: I have something to play for.
0: I didn't think Hawaii was a rival, but yeah, there's a trophy. I think we should have a trophy for just every game, even if it's not a rival. Just a random non-conference
3: 100%.
0: Game. You just build a trophy.
3: Mm-hmm. Get it sponsored by the Four Bars in Laramie.
0: Fellas, I got my picks coming up. I wanted to bring you in for moral support because I'm at a... This is a really tough spot for me. I'm still above 500. Are you going to make fun of Mike for
3: 100% of you? Yeah,
2: like, I'm like, don't talk to me. Like, I've missed every week on the parfait. I love Tanner, but I'm tired of hearing about it. I'll tell you right now, like, I would literally love for us to lose the bet, but Tanner is the one who misses it this week.
3: Yeah, and that's where I'm at. Three less losses than you, Mike.
2: And that's fine. It would make me feel good.
0: Oh, that's how, even when I don't play him in fantasy football, I'm rooting for him to lose.
2: I play him this week. I'm predicted by the point thing to beat him this week.
1: Yeah, let's go, Mike.
3: Yeah, let's go, Mike. Yeah, I can afford one because guess what? I'm undefeated. The RMK parfait, we've done four of them. Brady, you have one loss, and it happened to be on the same week that Mike lost one. But Mike has been the only loss, like, three of the four.
0: That's pretty good, Mike. You're due.
3: You're either hot or you're due. And all right, so Lord knows you're due.
0: I'm going to do picks coming up next. I brought you in. You guys in, baby. For moral support. I'm still above 500.
3: Yeah, hell yeah, you are.
0: So, but last week was a rough go.
3: Yes, it was.
0: Yes, it was.
3: But are you just agreeing with everything? I'm just agreeing with you. Like, what do you need from me right now?
2: Brady, do you want me to leave?
3: Don't breathe on him.
0: 48 minutes after the hour, the picks are coming up next. Keep it here on the whole show.

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9: Okay, we had a rough go last week. 2-4, I think, was...
10: time to turn it around, baby.
9: Time to turn it around. It's time for the picks here. I'm still above 500, which is amazing. Nobody's ever done that before. So I'm really confident in myself, but am I confident in this weekend? I'm 11-10 on the season. I brought the dudes in here because, first off, I don't know how to find a spread for UNC in Montana, but... Derbs has one for me.
11: 27.5, Montana, favored.
9: Give me the Bears to cover that, okay? Give me the Bears to cover that.
10: I like it.
9: I like the Bears to cover that. Ooh, where do we go next? Navy midshipmen and the Air Force Falcons. Why do I keep... Wyoming eludes me, so does Air Force. But I like Air Force. I like to watch this team play football. Like to watch them run the football. Give me Air Force minus 3.5.
10: I like it. I like it.
11: I'm going to give you a half of a point here. I see 3, my friend. I'm going to give you the benefit of the doubt.
9: Thank you, Derbs.
10: My friend.
9: Derbs coming in clutch for me here. Coming up next, the Basin Trophy. Wyoming and North Dakota State. 17. It's now 16.5. Wow. Let me get in while the getting's good then. I'm gonna take Wyoming. Give me the points. Give me 16.5. I know. It's dumb. Mm-hmm. The whole thing is dumb.
11: If
12: you wanted to get in while the getting was good, you should have got 17.
9: Well, I heard it was going to get down to 14.5 by this weekend. Mm. Texas Tech and the Colorado Buffaloes. I've been right on the Buffs almost every time, save for the Georgia Tech game. Give me Texas Tech to cover 13.5.
10: Good pick.
9: Oregon State and CSU. Boy, my mind is in a blender here. I don't trust Tyson Summers with anything, but I do like the offense. Do they cover 6.5? Give me Oregon State to cover 6.5. I'm going there. Yeah. Sorry, everybody. Am I Broncos Niners? Is that it?
10: Yeah, Derbs?
9: Am I Broncos Niners? Is that it? Is that it?
10: Yeah,
9: Derbs?
10: Yes, sir.
9: Broncos plus 3. Sorry, Michael.

0: candidate in the nomination of the incoming Undersecretary for Trade and Foreign Agricultural Affairs at the U.S. Department of Agriculture. With more on this, here's our network's Rachel Gable.
1: Greg Ibaugh is a lifelong farmer and experienced leader. NOG CEO Sam Kiefer said Undersecretary Ibaugh understands what it takes to make a farm profitable.
2: This is not new to him, nor is Washington, D.C. Since he's worked in the first Trump administration, he saw a lot of USDA. He knows the players. And as the longest serving agriculture director from Nebraska, he also understands trade and how to work with people. He ran several trade missions as the ag director in Nebraska, trying to open new markets and build reliable partnerships.
1: He said Ibaugh also has extensive experience working with the National Association of State Departments of Agriculture.
2: He's ready to go on day one, and that's what American agriculture, including wheat, needs. We're looking for a leader who is ready to step in, follow what Luke Lindbergh started, and open new markets and build more relationships. We need certainty. The good news is U.S. wheat continues to be a highly sought-after product in the global marketplace from a quality standpoint. So we have that going for us. But we need more markets. We need to continue to leverage MAP and FMD programs within USDA for that public-private partnership to continue to move U.S. commodities overseas.
1: Kiefer said agriculture needs a seat at the collaborative table, and NOG is encouraged that Undersecretary Ibaugh will have a seat at that table. For the Western Ag Network, I'm Rachel Gable.
0: All right, thanks a lot, Rachel. Now, Ibaugh still faces Senate confirmation, but NOG looks forward to his confirmation so that his efforts can be focused on the Market Access Program, Foreign Market Development Program, and Foreign Food Assistance Program to help expand markets and also help to get U.S. wheat to customers around the world. Stay with us. We'll have more ag news right after this.
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0: Well, as farmers and ranchers continue to power through high input costs like fertilizer and diesel fuel, it looks like Indiana is the latest state to allow farm diesel on our highways. 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
6: ABC News, I'm Mike Dubusky. New York Attorney General Letitia James has taken over the case of an alleged gang rape at Cornell. Governor Kathy Hochul criticized the local prosecutor and the school for not doing more to protect the alleged victim, who says she was sexually assaulted by a group of fraternity brothers in 2024. ABC's Armando Garcia reports.
7: Text messages reviewed by ABC News show a fraternity brother and one of her alleged attackers writing, "I just wanted to apologize for how things went down the other night." She responded, "At the end of the day, none of the sexual stuff was illegal, and honestly, I really liked being with you." But nearly 2 weeks later, Jane Doe's view appeared to change. Let's be clear that 90% of what happened that night was not consensual. These messages part of several records collected by Cornell investigators, but never turned over to local prosecutors.
6: And a disaster declaration is now in place in Nebraska as that state prepares for some potentially severe flash flooding this weekend. This is ABC News.
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1: I'm Channel 2 Pinpoint Weather meteorologist Alden German. Sunny skies for our Friday with warm temperatures this afternoon around 80 degrees. Heating up Saturday, afternoon highs in the upper 80s, but cooling to the low 80s again Sunday.
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13: 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Here's Tanner Schwint.
14: Starting to feel like damn Groundhog Day here on Rocky Mountain Kickoff. Welcome in. Happy Friday, everyone. A lot to go over this weekend in football. Of course, you just heard all the names. Brady Hull, host of the whole show. Hello.
15: Hi.
14: We've got the dude down the hall, Dustin Urbis. Hello.
16: Hi.
14: Host of Front Range Spare Change. And we've got the lost leg Mike.
15: Like a pirate.
14: Couple of nicknames. It's not that, Mike. This has nothing to do with the number 3. Mike is here and once again sucks at the RMK Parfait. Would you like to defend yourself at all here? Because it's just, it's crazy at this point. You're 0-4.
15: I have liked every pick that I've made. I'm sorry that they have failed. Tanner, I love you no matter how mean you are to me today.
14: You're gonna try to kill me with
12: you're
14: kindness
12: pretty
14: again.
12: Mad.
14: Oh my god, I was laughing so hard at your response on Sunday night.
15: I did not need it right then. And the problem is when the first quarter finished, I was like, there is no way in hell he gets to 209. Yeah. There's no way.
14: Yeah. No, there wasn't. That is what Mike had was over 208.5 yards passing for Bo Nix on Sunday night. We all hit our – Brady got a push, which was it's better than a loss. Derbs, you and I were easy winners that we had along the way there. And then we got to Sunday, and Mike was such a – I'm like, you've got to grow thicker skin than that if one of your best buddies can't give you a hard time. Don't go on the interwebs once the show really takes off.
15: Like, you understand, like, I'm not trying to pick losers.
14: Well, no kidding. Like, that's why we give you crap.
12: He was so jaded. He's like, I'm not trying to lose.
14: Yeah,
12: right?
14: man.
15: Just like, come on. Like, give me a break. And the worst thing is the other bets I made on the weekend all hit.
14: That's what matters. It's a $10 bet,
15: yeah.
14: Man.
15: I made my money.
14: Good.
15: Sorry,
14: good.
15: I'm not making
14: you're
15: you
14: money. You're just costing all of Northern Colorado money. Now, three out of the four, you've been the only leg that's lost.
15: They shouldn't be betting money that they can't afford to lose. Lost leg, Mike. Yeah, that.
14: Okay, lost leg, Mike. That's what we're going to get a new nickname. Lost leg, Mike. Yep, Mike.
16: Lost leader, Mike.
14: That doesn't make any sense. Micah, thank you for trying.
15: Nice try. Over-under.
14: Let's start.
12: That's a tough one for Michael back there.
14: Continuously he does that. Let's recap last week. Let's start first in San Antonio. UTSA versus CSU. Derbs, it was a shootout we expected, but some of those CSU defensive stats are just staggering.
17: Yeah, it's incredibly bad. I don't know how else to describe it other than...
14: Piss poor?
17: Very bad.
14: Oh, okay.
17: You could use that, too. Equal playing field. They just get gashed in explosive plays on both sides. If I'm an opposing team, it's going to be different this week because this team doesn't do it. But if I'm an opposing team right now, I just run the ball until they stop it. Because it's that bad. 136 out of 138 teams in the land.
14: And that's
17: where
14: two games. I mean, I know Southern Utah's no slouch, but they're an FCS school. That's with an FCS school in Wyoming. Thrown in there, too, guys. It's not like they've been playing top 25 all
15: season. What I was just looking at, like 72nd in strength of schedule.
14: Mm-hmm. Not great to have the 136th.
12: I mean, they're at a point where they're begging for a team to have a methodical drive against them. Just move down the field.
14: Don't kill me so instantly.
12: 5 yards here, 4 yards, and third down conversion.
14: Yeah.
12: But they're like three plays.
14: They're begging for a third down opportunity.
12: Yeah.
14: Yes.
17: A field goal attempt would be nice.
14: I don't mean to come out of the gate swinging here, but they give up something similar to what they did last week. They give up in the 40s to 50s. Who here fires Tyson Summers on Monday?
12: I don't know why he's here in the first place. I don't understand it.
17: I hope he stays here for my bankroll.
12: Yeah, just keep going with those overs.
17: Yeah, but it is. It truly is. It's sad. I really don't think that the scheme fits what they're trying to do. The 3-3-5, you've got to have extremely good athletes and get pressure with limited people up front, and they just don't have that. So if they continue to roll out that scheme, this is what it's going to continue to look like.
14: You know, we posted those stats of their rankings earlier this week, and they're 90th in the country in passing defense, and it was pointed out by one of our followers. It's like, that's because no one needs to pass. I mean, there's no need to just turn around, hand the ball off. But Oregon State, they've got one of the most dynamic duos, maybe in the country on that offensive side of the ball. So curious to see where they go. Kayson Farrar, I thought he played a very good game on Saturday. I was impressed.
15: Yeah, very accurate passer, which was nice to see. After watching BFN last year throw it just randomly at people.
16: it was nice to see an accurate thrower of the football.
14: I thought Kason Ferrer stepped up nicely, Brady.
18: Yeah, and that, I mean, that probably hurts your ego a little bit because it does show you that the quarterback competition was real.
14: I know. I still don't think it was close. I still, but I'll go to my
18: To be fair, we haven't seen Haas Haney against what we've seen Kason Ferrer against so far.
14: Like, you know, we saw Haas against BYU.
18: For about 5 seconds.
14: And they scored a touchdown.
18: Yeah.
14: I think they're in a good spot. And actually, after watching it, I tend to lean into your little bit of a, not conspiracy theory, but your theory a little bit of, let's not rush Haas back because we want to use him this year. But he's so good, he's going to be at that level.
18: Yeah, he gone.
14: You know, we were talking with Kevin Lytle after we had a post-production meeting of Rams Weekly, and we were talking with him, and he was saying, like, listen, he doesn't think he's quite a top six, a power four quarterback. I disagree wholeheartedly. I think Haas Haney is a power four quarterback.
18: Well, he was. He was power four.
14: I mean, the fact that BFN, right? He's a backup at Michigan still. Like,
18: he's like eighth string.
14: Is he? I've never seen the depth chart to see, but like, I kind of bought into that a little bit more after watching that, because Kason Ferrer is very competent at quarterback, and he's obviously a loyal guy to Jim Mora, followed him from UConn. The offense still looked good.
17: Yeah, I think that side of the ball won't have a problem no matter who the quarterback is. Very trustworthy there on what they're doing. And actually a pretty good balance between the run game and the pass game. It's so hard in this day of college football to be so good on one side and so poor on the other, but CSU is trying to do their darndest to have both of those options.
14: To be Air Force of last year. When this game started, boom. 14-0. It felt like I was watching an NBA game. It was a game of runs.
18: It was a lot like the Southern Utah game.
14: It was a game of runs where it's 14-0 right out of the gates. You get the kick return. I get a long touchdown pass. And then 35 unanswered by UTSA. And then here come the Rammies again. And they get it right back, knotted even. And it's a ball game at that point. And then that defense, they like you just needed one stop. They gave up, 52, because there was one kick return for a touchdown. You give up 52 points. Not great, Bob. You score 45 points offensively. You've got to be able to be at a very high winning percentage, and they just weren't. Tyson Summers, he's just not it. Like, I'm sure he's a great guy. Sure, he's got a bright future somewhere. But it can't be here. You know, even the arguments from some Rams fans last year about, well, the defense was the least of our concern last year. Gave up 31 points per game last year under Tyson Summers. I don't know why they keep running it back. It's the definition of insanity, Derbs.
17: Yeah, I just, you know, Brady and I were looking at some of his other years previously.
14: Right.
17: And they're like average
14: at best
17: across the country. Like we're talking like in the 70s and some in the stat columns in the 80s of his best years. So I just think that and I'll go back to the scheme. I just don't think that scheme works in college football. Not necessarily just here. I really don't think that plan works.
18: I don't think college players are disciplined enough to handle constant blitzing.
17: Correct.
18: The blitzers are, but I don't think coverages are. And certainly not at this level. And you bring it up, like his time at Western Kentucky, he had one really good year that helped us that average out a lot. But outside of that, he's kind of just been an average coach, but seems to find himself at CSU. Now this is his third stint with Colorado State. I mean, I guess technically never left last year, but different head coach. I don't have a lot of knocks on Jim Mora, but I don't know what that move was. And I don't want to use the L word, but it seemed a little lazy to just say, I'm staying with the guy that was already here. We don't have to do more paperwork, maybe. I don't know why Tyson Summers is the defensive coordinator.
14: They took the Micah approach.
16: The big difference is no turnovers this last week, right?
14: Yeah.
16: They were getting opportunities off of turnovers, and that was helping the offense because they're able to put up points, but not getting turnovers is going to hurt you.
18: Well, and if this offense goes to sleep even for a second,
14: yeah, they're down.
18: Which they did in that 35-point run.
14: Mm-hmm.
18: You had a couple three and outs in a row by CSU, so if they're not, and that, like, they scored 45 points. Now, I know one of those was a kick return, but 38. Like, you should be able to say, okay, you had a couple of three and outs, big deal, but you can't afford three and outs with how bad this defense is.
16: Still 500 yards of offense.
14: Yeah.
16: Like, should not lose games
14: before
16: with 500
14: season,
16: yards of offense.
14: If you told any Rams fan, hey, you're going to go down to UTSA, have 500 yards of offense with your backup quarterback, everyone sign me up for that deal. We probably win that game. Not the case. And this is what I think is interesting, and I think this goes more to the play calling, because it really hasn't been the pass defense, right? Like 90th, you can live with that. That could be there. It's the rush defense, but it's the play calls of when you're dialing up those blitzes. And what do they say to do when somebody blitzes? Sometimes you run right at it,
18: because
14: then you lose somebody in containment of that gap where they're supposed to be, and they're just getting gashed. And that to me is, why are you dialing up a blitz right now? Well, you know they're going to be running the ball.
18: Mora, I think, took a direct shot at that too. Kevin noted in the Colorado one, like, we're getting too gimmicky. We're getting too cute here. I've heard from several people that are really close to this team that say it's too complicated of a defense. Now, we all think, like, blitzing, it's just, you're sending. No, everybody's got to know when that guy's blitzing. You have to know what your drop-off assignment is, who you're picking up. And there's a lot of terminology that goes into it. And I don't – it's just, you know, you say you can overcomplicate an offense with a quarterback sometimes. Mm-hmm. I think we're overcomplicating this defense.
16: The weird thing about a defense is usually the problem comes in coverage, because you're going to leave spaces open and people have to rotate. They have to, you know, a linebacker has to drop a lot farther
14: sometimes
16: to get to a spot.
14: Grass.
16: Exactly.
14: Yeah.
16: And usually the run is what you're probably going to stop with that. But for some reason, you still have to have a run responsibility, even if you're blitzing.
14: And,
16: you
14: know? I've just failed to believe that all the guys that Jim Moore brought over, the players that he brought over from UConn and recruited, they were just awesome offensively, and they're like, let's just get bottom of the barrel guys defensively. You've got good athletes. So that tells me there's a disconnect, there's a break, and who does that fall on? It falls on the defensive coordinator.
16: And I feel like maybe Summers feels like, okay, we have to blitz because we don't have the athletes to compete on the outside to be able to do this. And, like, I can understand that idea. Like, I've been there when I was coaching. You know what I mean? Like, I've been there. But to be able to blitz without some sort of run responsibility, like, that's, we would always talk about, like, if you're going to blitz, it's a run blitz first. We want you to be able to stop the run.
14: TFL, baby.
16: Exactly. Let's get them knocked down and we'll set up a second and 12 or something like that. But to be able to just blitz and then you're getting gashed in the run game is ridiculous.
17: How long has Tyson Summers been here, Brady?
18: This stint, he came back to CSU last year under Jay Norvell.
17: So 2025 here, just real quick, 123rd against the rush, 128th against the pass, 111th against play ranks, which is driving, like, multiple play drives, so they don't do any of that. 129th against explosives this year, 137th against explosives, 130th in play ranks, 116th against the rush, 137th against the pass. All of those things are just, it's just mind-boggling to me.
14: Anyone got Jim Moore's email? Dear Mr. Moore, to whom it may concern, look at this. Like, please look at this. This is that's insane. And I did. Like, I love Kevin Lytle. Him and I got into it a little bit Tuesday morning when he was on Good Morning NoCo, because he was saying, like, the defense was far from the worst problem. I'm like, you're 2-10 last year. Yeah, there's a lot of problems, but you gave up 31 freaking points per game last year. That's a huge problem, and it's worse this season with better athletes.
18: And I do agree with Kevin. Like, that wasn't the main problem.
14: But you were 2-10.
18: Your quarterback play and Jay Norvell's allegiance to that quarterback, I think, was the biggest problem. But defensively,
14: you were with me because I was a fan of
18: Freddie Banks.
14: Yeah.
18: Like, I don't know. Jay Norvell didn't like Freddie Banks' mindset of how it's like two separate teams, kind of like, this is the defense, you're the offense. Jay Norvell didn't like that, and they had a falling out, and then he fires him, moves on from him, and they bring in Tyson Summers.
14: Well, in looking back at that, like, I think that's why a lot of people are making a big deal, or at least Rams fans, about Mora jumping on Summers' throat on Saturday. I texted you guys. I said, I'd leave him in San Antonio. Find your own flight back. And when they're talking about it, the Rams fans are like, they haven't seen this. I mean, Norvell just sit over there with his stupid visor and his blue collar shirt,
18: his gigantic playbook.
14: Yeah, and just sit there and show no emotion. Like, it looked like Russell Wilson when Sean Payton was yelling at him. And now you've got a head coach that demands excellence. And is it as simple as this was an oversight? Or the other thing, and this is like something, because you know my co-host Brian Garrett, Good Morning NoCo, he's very much like just a people person. He goes, that must be one charismatic SOB. People must really like Tyson Summers, because everything that we look at on paper, we don't know the guy. We look at it on paper and go, boy, he can't coach his way out of a wet paper sack. And he still continues to have the job over there. Defense has to be improved. What would you consider a win win for Summers in the defense. Point total for Oregon State.
18: Can you keep them under 30?
14: That's my mark, too.
15: Yeah, 30 was the number I was thinking.
18: Can you keep them under 40?
14: Derbs doesn't want that to happen.
17: I don't at all.
18: Because even good defenses can give up 30.
14: Yeah.
18: I mean, it can happen.
17: Yeah.
14: Rams did it against the Broncos.
17: This day in college football, though, too, like the game is just high-paced and high-scoring and spread open field everywhere.
14: Those are all what I think of when I watch Wyoming.
17: True. It's very hard to say under 30 is good, but I honestly think that that's very realistic.
14: Yeah.
17: If most teams playing at the pace that they do can say, hey, if we can get under 30 and we'll win a bunch of ball games, because they have the offense to do it.
14: Yeah.
18: I got a couple of texts coming from Smitty.
14: Yeah, absolutely.
18: Jay spent more of his time yelling at the refs than coaching his team. Also on the Haas Haney thing. If the Protect College Sports legislation passes, Haney may not be able to transfer. I'll be curious to see if that's like an ongoing, like you cut it off when it starts, although the NCAA didn't do that with the 5-year deal.
14: Yeah.
18: I'll be curious to see, because he already transferred. You get one freebie in this new proposal, and then if you do it again, you have to sit out a year.
14: Also, I wouldn't hang my hat on legislation getting done on that anytime soon. It's a lame duck. It's a lame duck Congress right now. Like, this is where the political side of me goes, but it's lame duck because the midterms are coming up. I expect a complete turnover in who's running the House and the Senate, and when that happens, everything that was being worked on goes away. So I wouldn't put any stock in that happening anytime soon. If that's going to happen, I would guess it would be 2027 if there's truly bipartisan support, which there looks like there is on that. Yeah, be a part of the conversation today. Text us 888-530-0043. We've got a lot more to dive into. The Broncos' huge comeback win. What is going to fire up Bo Nix in the first half? Or does it really need to? Bo doesn't think so. We'll talk about it coming back on the other side. 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

0: Tanner, do you know who's singing with Dwight Yoakam in that one?
1: I wasn't paying any attention.
0: Oh, it's the Walk the Streets of Bakersfield. Do you know?
1: I don't know.
0: Buck Owens.
1: Ooh.
0: Buck Owens.
1: If anyone...
0: Have you ever heard that name?
1: I have.
2: No.
1: If anyone ever finds a 90s country music trivia night, call us. The four of us will go. I need you guys, like, whatever the prize is, we need to be there. We don't have to do a damn thing. This guy right here is insane. Like, I would put him up against Brian Gary.
3: And also, he knows a lot about country in the 90s.
2: That's kind of where
1: you are. Just you remember, this is the favorite thing Brian has taught me. Like, trains rolling down the tracks, Micah just loves reaching down there, grabbing that e-brake, and all of our necks hurt.
3: Well, there was someone on the tracks, and I wanted to protect them.
1: Let's talk about the Denver Broncos. Again, just horrible first half start. I told you, and you know, I'm going to give you crap because it's quite ridiculous that you've lost four in a row.
0: Yeah.
1: But I told you last Friday that I liked your bet, and I really did. And I played it, and I liked the Broncos in this game. He's just gone. talking about Micah. Guys, it was a slow start by Bo Nix again.
2: Yeah.
1: He was asked about it this week, and I'm going to paraphrase. I don't have the exact quote pulled up in front of me, but it was pretty much like, I try not to think too much about it, because if I do, you start to see what I did last week. And he had about three balls in the first half that should have been picked off, and they weren't. The Broncos got very lucky with that. I'm at the point now where I trust the guy. I trust him to come back and figure it out. I trust his process. Yeah. I'm at that point with him.
2: Here's my thing on that. So we're all saying, like, maybe that's his superpower, is it literally doesn't bother him. He doesn't hang his head. He doesn't get into the quicksand trap. That's all everyone is talking about now. This wasn't the case as much last year. It was slow starts, but it wasn't pinpointed on Bo Nix necessarily. Now everyone's pinpointing this on Bo Nix. Now does it start to get to him a little bit?
1: So somebody brought this up because we were talking about it, and maybe we can do this later on. We can do believers, fakers or believers in different teams. Like the Raiders, anybody believers in the Raiders being 3-0? I think they're a much improved team that has played a really crappy schedule.
0: Yeah, they're way improved. What Clint Kubiak is doing there with the offense, and like, they picked the perfect quarterback to come in and like lead the way until Fernando Mendoza is ready.
1: Is he dating Alex Earl, by the way? Do you guys know who Alex Earl is?
2: I don't.
0: I've heard the name.
4: Tom Brady once dated her.
1: Didn't.
4: You're welcome.
2: Wow. I know Tom Brady.
1: He maybe dated her for about 6 hours.
0: All right, but, okay. TMZ.
4: Perfect amount of time.
0: But Kirk Cousins fits this perfect because he works off of the...
1: He works off the play action.
0: He works
1: very
0: off
1: well.
0: The play action very well. And when you have a couple of backs like Ashton Jeanty and Mike Washington Jr., you're able to run the ball, and it works really well. And I think the NFL is better when the Raiders are good.
1: Yeah.
0: So,
1: but are you believers that they're legit, like, playoff team or not?
0: Not this year.
1: Okay.
0: They're going the right direction.
1: Playoff team or not, Raiders?
2: I mean, it's not like, I know the Chargers are bad right now.
1: This whole conversation is leading me back to Herbert and Madison Beer. Okay?
0: Here's the thing. Like, and the Chargers are screwed if you look at their schedule.
2: They have a bad schedule coming up.
0: Legitimately could be like 0-10.
1: Yeah. They're a really bad football team. Somebody texted this morning and said, right now, 4 minutes to go in the game, you're down four. Who would you rather have, Bo Nix or Justin Herbert?
2: Oh, Bo Nix right now.
0: Man, I don't trust Bo Nix, to be completely honest.
1: How do you not in that situation?
2: I don't trust him either, but if I'm picking between Justin Herbert and Bo today, I'm taking Bo.
0: Am I getting the Chargers?
1: No, you're getting the Broncos.
0: I'll take Justin Herbert.
2: Then I'm taking Justin Herbert.
0: Yeah.
1: Oh, no.
0: No. Like, if I'm just picking a quarterback, I'm taking Justin Herbert.
2: Dude.
4: I'm just debating, but I'm probably in the Herbert.
1: Madison Beer or Alex Earl?
4: Madison Beer.
2: Yeah. Where was he throwing that football? I know it was pass interference, but where was he throwing that football? That cost the game, and we are having a major different conversation about Bo Nix.
1: I don't think we are.
2: He had three possessions. He had three possessions.
1: That's the Super Bowl favorites. That you came back and you beat, and even if you don't beat them, you come back and compete in that second half. That was a scheduled loss. Like, that was a scheduled loss. They're ahead of pace from where
2: I'm telling you, man, some kind of voodoo is going on around this team right now, because Matt Stafford doesn't throw that ball to
1: Hufanga.
2: Talanoa Hufanga. There it is. He does not make that play 9 times out of 10.
1: But this is...
2: Weird things happen.
1: This voodoo has lasted long enough that it can't be voodoo. They did the same thing last year. Now they're doing it against good teams.
0: You're not going to consistently win like this. And I know what you just said, but the NFL has ways. One year a team will have a plus 14 turnover differential, and the next year it'll be minus 6. You're not able to consistently do this stuff in the NFL. And you're talking about the Rams team like this is the actual Rams team. Puka Nacua is gone.
1: Yep.
0: Miles Garrett is out.
1: Sure.
0: Aaron Donald is playing 30%
1: of the play. They're going to be much better, but you can't tell me the chemistry with Bo Nix and Jalen Waddle won't be later. Like, I don't want to play that game because this is the team that they had in front of them. But do you expect to see Kansas City in the playoffs and possible Super Bowl contenders this year?
0: Yes.
1: Do you expect to see Jacksonville in the playoffs and possible Super Bowl contenders this year?
0: In the playoffs.
1: Do you expect to see the Rams in the playoffs, possible Super Bowl? You're 2-1 against three damn good teams.
2: Yeah.
1: No, you take it and Bo led you there. We got to get a break because Brian Roth's coming up on the other side. I will dive into that. Derbs, I agree with your pick.
2: Derbs, what were you going to say? I interrupted you when I was talking about voodoo because that was important.
4: Voodoo
1: Ranger?
4: The dolls?
1: One, please.
4: More on that. I was actually just going to make more lady jokes. But
1: I would love to hear it. Yeah. I would love to hear it.
4: No, we got important things to come.
1: Brian Roth, voice of the CSU Rams, going to join us on the other side. You're listening to the Rocky Mountain Kickoff presented by Mountain Valley Bank. 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
6: This is Dave Frazier from KWGN Channel 2 Pinpoint Weather. Upper 40s under clear skies tonight. We'll be in the upper 80s, sunny and breezy, especially in the afternoon on Saturday, and then sunny, dry with temperatures in the low 80s to end out the weekend on Sunday.
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0: Brady and I are going to get into one of the good ones today, aren't we?
1: Yeah.
0: We're going to get into one of the good arguments here today on Bonex.
1: Yeah,
0: So everybody watch out and stay tuned for
1: it's
0: that.
1: It's three possession Bo. You got three good possessions.
0: Can I say what you
1: hope
0: just,
1: they work out for you at the end of the game.
0: Can I say what you just said during the commercial break?
1: Yeah, that's fine. What did I say?
0: You think Deshaun Watson in his current state is
1: a
0: better quarterback
1: person
0: than Bonex?
1: That's Bo's insanity. A better person. I would rather go with him to like the shopping mall.
2: I agree with
0: massage
2: you,
0: not parlor, Deshaun you don't have to worry Watson. About getting arrested coming out of the
1: right,
0: massage
1: but during
0: parlor.
1: A football game,
0: oh,
1: Brad, Deshaun Watson's
0: do
1: better.
0: This. Don't
2: I,
0: do this.
2: I agree with you.
1: He's not good.
0: We'll dive into this in the
1: three possession Bo.
0: We got to get to this, Brian. Ryan Roth waiting for us right now. He caught up with the voice of the Beavers, Mike Parkers. Let's send it over to Brian Roth.
3: All right, thank you, guys. Brian Roth, your voice of the Rams, sitting down with Mike Parker. He's a play-by-play voice of the Oregon State Beavers. Mike, thanks for joining the program. And let's just start here. These two teams are pretty similar. Last year, went 2-10. They both fired their coaches and now sitting at 2-2 here this year. But you look at Oregon State, 2-2, two top 20 teams are the losses, two teams they should have beaten are the victories. Through those first four games, what maybe has surprised you about this Oregon State football team?
4: One of the things, Brian, was after the loss to Texas Tech, that the following week our ticket director said he'd never sold more tickets to an ensuing game after a loss than he did to the Montana game after the Beavers had played so competitively and really had a good chance of defeating Texas Tech in Corvallis, as you know. So I think that's an indication of a couple of things. One is the hunger amongst the Beaver fan base to see good football again after a couple of years of wandering in the wilderness as an independent and being relegated with the dissolution of the old Pac-12 to playing really good football, I thought, against Houston on the road in a tough opener and then having a chance to beat Texas Tech. So that, to me, is one of the big picture things here. The Jamarcus Shepherd in year one, a lot of unknowns, as you're alluding to, a lot of new personnel. We had really no idea, but the practices closed, and a lot of those closed, even to yours truly, after 28 years doing the games. Jamarcus didn't want anything sort of leaking out from anybody until he builds trust with people in the media world, and I hope that's happening for Jamarcus and me as we speak. But we didn't quite know what Jamarcus and his offensive coordinator, Mitch Dolenz, his new DC, Mike McIntyre, were sitting on really at all, other than they liked what they saw in fall camp. That's about it. None of us saw much of that. But I will say that Beaver Nation, fan base, all of us, sort of like what we saw when they rolled out and competed and were within 6 points in Houston with 9 minutes to play, took Texas Tech to the wire and beat Montana soundly, handled UTEP on the road. Not a good team, we understand that, but dominated the game first time on the road as a favorite in a long time, took care of business. So I don't know what else to say other than there's a palpable buzz and enthusiasm through four games with Coach Shepherd in this new era. It's been a while since we felt that around here. And quite honestly, it feels pretty good coming into your place, knowing this is a big ramp up in terms of challenge and environment than what the Beavers just experienced in El Paso. But there's a genuine sense of excitement. I haven't felt it around here for a while, Brian.
3: I'm talking to Mike Parker, Oregon State play-by-play radio broadcaster, as we look forward to the game coming up on Saturday, the Rams and the Beavers. All right, well, you mentioned Braden Atkinson at quarterback. He's the transfer from Mercer, and then Jesse Legree, freshman, four straight 100-yard games out of the gates. He has a 200-yard game already. It was against Texas Tech. Tell us about this combination and what stands out to you about these two dudes.
4: One of the things, Brian, that, you know, in the closed nature of the fall camp, the question always is everywhere, and I asked you on our local show, okay, who's going to start a quarterback against the Beavers on Saturday? I mean, it's always the question we fixate on, and for good reason. Everything runs through the quarterback and these sophisticated offenses, and so much is asked of that position. If you don't have that answer, if you don't have that figured out, you're in trouble at virtually any level. So we were all throughout fall camp with most practices and all scrimmages closed, hearing things here and there, and a few sources that were willing to tell me things were saying, well, it looks like it's not going to be the foregone conclusion that Malik Murphy, who transferred in from Duke and a former five-star recruit to Texas, you know, that's a pretty good pedigree. Texas, Duke, and then big-time numbers at Duke, started games at Texas, struggled last year. Didn't seem to be on the same page, perhaps, with his OC, and it just wasn't a good fit or smooth. But there was still an assumption that with a new system and a fresh start with all the athletic tools that Malik Murphy possessed, that he would be the starter. But this kid, Braden Atkinson, wasn't even the starter at Mercer last year, but after a couple of weeks took the job and ended up having a 34 touchdown season and had an incredible year as a genuine leader of the offense, smart, assimilating all the concepts quickly. And apparently and evidently that was happening throughout the fall camp, so that when the starting quarterback was announced that it was going to be Braden Atkinson, that may have come as some surprise even to the most ardent followers in the Beaver Nation world, but it wasn't to Mitch Dolan, the offensive coordinator, or to Jamarcus Shepherd. It was clear cut throughout the camp that Braden Atkinson had mastered the offense. It's a diversified passing attack. He's got a lot of different guys he can throw to, but he knows how to distribute it. He knows where to go with the football. Quick decision maker, pretty quick release. Not necessarily the prototypical cannon arm, although I've seen him overthrow a fast receiver, Jesse Legree, a couple of times this year. So there is enough arm strength to do that. What Braden has done in winning the job, he won so fair and square. It was an open competition, but didn't stay open for very long. Braden's clearly the guy. And Jesse Legree, this freshman receiver out of Baltimore, he's a magnificent receiver through four games, doing unprecedented things as a true freshman here. Whether he can keep doing it, we'll see. But so far, it looks like an amazing recruiting story for Oregon State.
3: Let's flip to the other side of the football. Mike McIntyre, a lot of the folks along the Front Range of Colorado know about Mike McIntyre, the former coach at, of course, San Jose State in the Mountain West, and the former coach of the University of Colorado. Tell us about this Oregon State defense. What has impressed you most about Mike McIntyre's group?
4: It's been the steady improvement, Brian, of the defense from week to week. There were clearly some tackling issues in the opener against Houston. Missed tackles, too many yards after contact for running backs and receivers, people running through tackles. And Coach McIntyre just said, well, we've worked on it, but we obviously have to work on it more. And so they did, and the results against Texas Tech were better, and they've been better in the ensuing weeks. I thought against UTEP, and granted, UTEP had a young and inexperienced, though big and physical, offensive line, fast. The Beavers swarmed every ball carrier. Now, they missed some tackles, and E.J. Colson Jr. is a load and tough to deal with, but there was just a swarming and a rallying to the football and not many missed tackles. I mean, they got guys to the ground in tough situations, sometimes just out of sheer numbers to the football. So from week one to week four, what Coach McIntyre has done, the things he said we need to work on and get better at, they have. I do think they're being coached up well. Mike McIntyre leads a really good set of assistant coaches, and Mike is a veteran, is kind of that old wise head in all of the rooms that I think has been a huge help to Jamarcus here early. He did tell us, I'm quite surprised, given the proximity of Fort Collins to Boulder, he's never been to your stadium. This will be his first trip. The rivalry was apparently off for a while when he was the head coach at CU, so he knows of it, and he's looking forward to it. But he's never been to the stadium in Fort Collins, but he certainly will here in a few days.
3: Yeah, Mike McIntyre probably doesn't have much experience with Fort Collins. He does with CSU. A lot of those CU-CSU games, of course, were played down in Denver. Well, listen, Mike, we appreciate you coming to the program. I think it's going to be a blast coming up on Saturday. Two very similar teams that would love to start off conference play with a win. Appreciate you coming on. We'll see you on Saturday.
4: I'm expecting a really good game. Jim Mora Jr., I've kind of known and followed his career. He was an assistant at Oregon a long time ago when he was just beginning to get going, and I remember him there. Remember certainly his father. I've interviewed Jim a couple of times way back in the day. I've always respected the work that he's done. The job he did at UConn was tremendous, and I think he's getting a great hire at CSU. And I feel like it's a crusade game for a defensive-minded guy like Jim. I know the Beavers are going to get their best shot from Jim and Coach Summers and everybody else and the players to say, hey, the last couple of weeks we're better than that. And I expect them to be much stouter and saltier on defense. So I think all of that creates a great atmosphere. Homecoming for you, a sold out stadium. Can hardly wait to get up there and get this Pac-12 era going. Brian, it's great to be on with you, and I look forward to our paths crossing a lot in the years to come. Thanks for having me on.
3: All right, there he goes. That's Mike Parker, the play-by-play voice of the Oregon State Beavers. Guys, we'll send it back to you. Looking forward to Saturday afternoon. It's Colorado State and it's Oregon State, a 4:07 kickoff from what will be a sold-out Canvas Stadium.
0: Always appreciate Brian Roth and him doing those conversations. Thanks to Mike Parker, the play-by-play man of the Beavers, for joining us as well. You've got about 10 minutes before on the Good Morning NoCo Facebook page, we're giving away two tickets to CSU and Oregon State. You can't win, Derbs. I'm sorry, but we'll announce it live on the radio, and then you can't win either, Mike. If you'd won one pick, we would have let you win, Mike, but you haven't done it.
2: I'm a loser.
0: And you know that's not true, because Derbs hasn't missed in that. All right, it's Rocky Mountain Kickoff presented by Mountain Valley Bank.
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0: Well done, Micah.
2: This is my song.
0: I don't even need to say who that song's about.
2: I just said it.
0: We're going. We're gonna have to get after it here in the 3 o'clock hour because it's 1v3. I feel like John Stark right now. I feel like I'm just
2: who?
0: Sitting there.
1: Ned Stark.
0: No, you're
1: oh,
0: Ned Stark.
1: John Snow.
0: John Snow.
1: He's not a Stark.
2: Yeah.
1: Totally Stark. He was actually never a Stark.
18: He's a Targaryen.
2: He was a Targaryen.
0: Yeah. Technically a Stark.
1: No, he wasn't.
18: No, he was not.
0: His father was a Stark.
2: No, he's a Targaryen.
1: Did you finish the series,
0: no,
1: bro?
0: No, I didn't. I stopped
18: yeah,
0: after
18: don't worry about
0: seasons.
18: Finishing it. We'll
1: Ned was never his
18: everything.
1: Dad, bro. Yeah.
0: What?
1: No.
0: Oh, my God.
1: He's a Stark and a Targaryen.
2: Yeah.
1: He's the son of Ned's sister.
0: Oh, that make relationship bad.
1: Well.
18: Yeah, I mean, that's all over Game of Thrones.
2: There were no bad relationships in that show.
0: Depending how far south in Alabama you go.
1: I mean, he did, yeah. He ended up dating his aunt.
2: Alabama catching strays.
0: Come on now. Come on now. Anyhow, I feel like that one guy from history where everyone in my council is just stabbing me right now about Bo Nix. If Bo Nix doesn't have a fan, I am dead. And we're going to talk about that coming up. We're also going to dive into quarterback toilet bowl. That'll be
1: Bo
0: up
1: Nix
0: on the other side.
1: Is in it.
19: I won.
0: You're really bad at this.
1: Yes. You and Micah are running the show.
0: Yeah, we really
18: are.
0: We are.
1: But he doesn't even know he's alive right now, but he's beating all of us.
0: Him beating you guys makes me want to join you guys. So I'm going to pick
1: all of us.
0: Him beating you guys makes me want to join you guys. So I'm going to pick somebody.
2: Marcus Mariota. Like,

0: teams that we talk about here have made quarterback changes.
1: Yeah.
0: UNC.
1: Yeah.
0: And CU.
1: And?
0: And
1: forced one at CSU.
0: Yeah, forced one at CSU.
1: Yeah, we've seen.
2: Jared Stidham, get ready.
0: Yeah, get ready, Jared Stidham. when Sean's tired of you Bo guys, messing
1: you
0: around
1: guys
0: back
1: to
0: there.
1: Stop this.
2: That, I wouldn't go there.
1: Yeah, okay.
0: No, probably
1: it's
0: not.
1: Just, it's yeah. bold coming it from a Kyler funny. Murray fan over here.
2: I am not a Kyler
1: it's
2: Murray
1: bold
2: fan.
1: Bold coming from a fan that's like, Kyler
2: would
1: Murray's
2: rather,
1: gonna lead the Vikings.
2: I would rather
1: Super Bowl.
2: Kyler Murray be gone and J.J. McCarthy still be a Viking and playing.
1: Okay. Still a bad take. Just full of bad takes.
2: This
1: today.
2: Is the life of a Vikings fan.
0: Three possession bow.
1: Stop trying to make that a thing.
0: This is three possession
1: bow. I want to switch my bet. Hey, did you already finalize the RMK
3: yep,
1: parfait?
3: Correct. Yeah. It has been placed.
1: Give me the Broncos -6.5. Alt line that bad boy up there.
3: You make your poor decisions on your own.
1: Yes. You
2: don't
1: guys
2: make me
1: do
2: put
1: this.
2: That in there.
1: This is why I drink, is because of you three right here.
0: You were drinking before we knew you.
1: That's not true. You've known me since I was 18. Wasn't drinking.
2: You were
1: then.
2: Drinking before I knew you.
1: What?
2: The same question.
1: No, I wasn't, actually.
0: Okay.
1: Mm-hmm.
0: Three possession buff.
1: Stop making that a thing.
0: That's a thing, Mike. You're right.
3: 2.5
0: he agrees.
1: Mike, it is
0: two and a half, because that last one shouldn't have
4: I don't necessarily agree with you guys.
1: I hate my 3-year quarterback being 26-11. Boy, that's just the worst.
0: Good thing you have the top defense in the NFL.
1: So much. Oh, no, not
0: 3 years in a row.
1: 11. Not year two going to the AFC Championship game. He doesn't play enough.
2: Not playing his
1: oh,
2: right now.
1: He's so bad. Oh. More of that from these three idiots
4: Leave
1: coming
4: Bo
1: up
4: alone.
1: In the 3 o'clock hour. 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
3: ABC News, I'm Mike Dubusky. Today's Bureau of Labor Statistics report shows U.S. employers added 29,000 jobs in September, falling well short of analyst expectations. Meanwhile, the unemployment rate ticked up to 4.2%. ABC's Elizabeth Schulze has more.
4: Average hourly wages are up 3% over the past year. That is not keeping up with the pace of inflation. We've seen prices are up 3.4%. over the past year. So what that tells you is that people have jobs, but they are not getting pay raises. Their salaries aren't going up. And that is especially difficult in an environment where their salaries are not going up as much as overall prices in the economy are going up.
3: New York Attorney General Letitia James will now lead a new criminal investigation into an alleged 2024 gang rape at Cornell University. And the FDA has concluded its investigation into the cyclosporiasis outbreak, which involved tainted lettuce. Two samples collected at a Taylor Farms facility in Mexico testing positive for the bacteria. This is ABC News.
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1: This is Dave Frazier from KWGN Channel 2 Pinpoint Weather. Upper 40s under clear skies tonight. We'll be in the upper 80s, sunny and breezy, especially in the afternoon on Saturday, and then sunny, dry with temperatures in the low 80s to end out the weekend on Sunday.
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13: 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With Brady Hull, Dustin Urbis, and Mike Danson. Here's Tanner Schwintz.
14: All right, congratulations to Rhonda Siegman. She is the winner of the 2 CSU tickets. We do this every single week. Brady, appreciate you. Congratulations. Thank you.
15: Job,
14: I'm not
15: Rhonda.
14: Giving you any more crap the rest of the day for that, Mike. That was a heads-up radio awareness situation right there.
16: People can hear clapping. They don't have to see it.
17: Yeah, mm-hmm. That's true. Mm-hmm. You can
14: that
17: hear clapping.
14: That is true. Mm-hmm.
18: You can also do both, because yep. I saw Mike clap,
17: that's
18: then
17: also
18: I
17: true.
18: Clapped, yeah. And so both are still on the table if you so choose.
14: Mm-hmm. All right, time for that stupidity to be over.
17: I don't think
14: Micah,
17: that.
14: Please kill Derbs' microphone. No need for that.
16: Well,
14: the rest
16: good
14: of
16: luck.
14: The day. Just me sitting on your lap here in a second, talking still. Time for quarterback toilet bowl. Mike, get your brain out of the gutter and tell us what happened last week.
16: So, last week, Brady, let's start with Tanner, actually. Tanner had Baker Mayfield, 17.0 QBR. He is the winner of the week.
18: Why is it low?
16: Micah came in second with Jameis Winston at 27.9.
14: Oh, Micah!
17: Wow.
16: Brady taking three drive Bo Nix.
17: Three possession
16: Bo Nix at 46.3. Marcus Mariota at 61.2. Seattle's defense didn't show up.
14: That's disgusting, dude, to give with a backup quarterback.
16: Well, Seattle, I don't know how much of the game you guys watched, but Seattle's defense was horrible. I don't understand. Wait, sorry. I was so frustrated watching that game. That's a tough one. And then Derbs took Case Keenum 74.5. So 3 weeks in a row.
17: That would be a good pick.
16: Three weeks in a row, Derbs has came in last.
17: I don't understand.
14: Is it like, are we, at what point do we just crown him as last?
17: Oh, no.
14: At what point?
16: We still, I know, I tried to pay up on my punishment last year, but we still haven't come up with a punishment for all of us.
18: Null and void.
17: I mean, Case Keenum was a good pick.
16: Let's look at
14: are the Eagles in trouble? Like they looked really bad against a guy that hadn't started in over 1,000
17: who hasn't ran for a touchdown in 477 years.
16: I love Case Keenum.
14: Yeah, I mean he took
16: the Vikings to the Case Keenum.
17: Yeah, that's true. We not so much. Yeah. We didn't get that.
16: You guys gave him a big contract.
17: Yeah, gave him a 2-year deal. Yeah. He finished one.
14: Still rather be where the Broncos are than the Vikings. But
16: 3-0.
14: That's insane. Casey, how would you watch that game Monday night? Did you remember you picked Case Keenum?
18: It was yes. Mm. Remembered Case Keenum did not watch. I might have. It was on a television. No sound.
14: You gambled
18: no paying attention.
14: On it. Yeah, well, we know that.
16: So, season stats for the year.
14: Who's in last place?
16: Everybody knows.
14: What is this?
16: It's like the picks being on Friday.
14: Yeah.
17: Everybody knows that. Yeah.
16: So in first place, Tanner, 25.23. In second place, Micah, 33.06.
17: What are we doing here?
16: In third place, Brady at 45.96.
18: Right again.
16: I am in fourth at 51.93 right because of Marcus Mariota and Seattle defense. And then Derbs. This 70,
14: is
16: amazing.
14: Is he in the 70s?
16: It is 79.
17: Derbs is the best quarterback on the show.
16: He can't pick a bad one. He just doesn't know how.
17: That's because Derbs only knows talent. So it's hard for Derbs to pick a sucky quarterback. So,
14: why are you defending him right now?
17: Well, I feel bad for
16: Derbs. Everybody knows that Derbs has the first pick here in the quarterback toilet bowl.
17: All right.
14: Taking my job, Mike, but it's all right.
16: Yeah.
14: Yeah, Derbs, you're on the clock.
17: Take over, Mike.
16: I'm just trying to prove we don't need you.
17: Yeah.
14: Good luck.
18: I'm going back to that Seattle defense. I'm going to take Justin Herbert this week. Okay. I think the law of averages will work itself out there. And from what I watched against that bad Buffalo defense out of Justin Herbert, that offense is a little broken. Mm. So I think it's just going to stay on pace there.
14: All right. I don't mind that at all.
8: I do. I was going to pick him.
16: Derbs, you just made me so happy.
14: Yeah, you're next?
16: I am.
14: With the second pick, this a-hole is taking the backup in Tampa Bay.
16: No.
14: Oh!
16: I am not. I am taking Malik Willis against the Vikings defense. The Dolphins are horrible. They don't have a run game now. Achan is hurt for the season with a torn ACL. Mm. And the Vikings defense continually destroys quarterback QBR.
14: You want to go bet the Dolphins with me?
18: They're purple people eaters, Tanner.
14: Oh, the Dolphins are not.
18: Oh, I
14: said you want to go bet the Dolphins with
18: yes,
14: me.
18: Just the on smartest the mammals.
14: Only other mammals other smart than us that have sex for pleasure.
16: On a
14: fun-filled fact for you.
18: I'm in. That is good enough for me to hit the buttons.
16: On a side tangent, Vikings minus 10.5. That's Miami weird. Dolphins under points total and Dallas Turner to get sacked.
14: Wait. Let me be clear. Are you trying to give gambling advice right now?
16: If there's something I know, it's Viking football.
14: Yeah, 10.5, way too many.
16: No.
14: Way too many in this. With the third overall pick, Brady, you're on the clock.
17: Yeah, I'm going to go with that Tampa Bay Buccaneers backup quarterback there.
16: What's his name?
14: Please tell me before you lost one.
16: What's his name?
17: Jalen Daniels.
16: Okay, thank you.
18: Kansas.
14: Is it Daniels?
17: Yeah.
16: It is. Jalen Daniels, yes.
14: Okay.
17: Were you going to ask me if I was going to go there?
14: But yeah, before I said that earlier?
17: No, I was. That was my backup plan. Okay. I was.
14: But
17: go
14: you
17: with
14: were
17: Malik
14: aware
17: Willis.
14: That it was, because there's so much that we cover here that sometimes who's starting and who's not will escape our minds.
17: So I watch every morning. I watch NFL Network and I watch their fantasy football stuff.
14: Thanks for that, buddy.
17: I like that. So
14: I bet it just happens to be 6.
17: Are you on at 4 a.m?
14: I'm no.
17: Yeah, that's when I like to
14: okay,
17: watch
14: good.
17: It.
14: Okay, good.
17: So
14: okay,
17: there was a lot on Jalen Daniels.
16: I am,
17: and that's my favorite. I love watching NFL Network and the.
14: Okay.
17: No, hours of the morning.
14: No, I'm not questioning you, but we do sometimes forget about who's starting week to week. So I just, because I really wanted to take him this week, I wanted to make sure I didn't F myself there.
16: An undrafted rookie from Kansas.
14: Yeah. that's a good pick. That's a great pick.
17: I'd take Bo Nix again if I could.
14: Fifth overall pick. You suck.
16: Against the
8: Broncos.
14: You sick. You suck so much. All right, with the fifth overall pick, it makes me sick. Here's Micah Kilpatrick.
10: Has anyone taken Cam Ward yet?
14: Why are you not playing the sounder first?
17: Yeah, you got to do your thing.
10: I already played Go Broncos.
17: No, but
14: no.
17: Your draft thing.
14: You're...
17: They don't play that.
16: Really loud that time.
14: You want Cam Ward?
17: It sounds like you're flushing the Go Broncos down the toilet when you do that. Like it sounds
14: it
17: like
14: does.
17: you flush the toilet and you have Go Broncos. So it's actually a reverse thing, I think, what you're trying to do.
14: I agree with Brady.
10: How dare you? How dare both of you?
14: No. How
10: Brady,
14: dare
10: Brady, how dare you be a doubter?
14: You can do these things on the whole show.
17: Like. No.
14: Not here.
17: They're frowned
14: not
17: upon
14: here.
17: On the whole show, too.
14: No, that's not happening.
10: We're going to do it on the whole show.
14: No, you're not. You don't do anything positive on the whole show. With the fifth overall pick, I'm on the clock. Hello?
17: Roger Goodell just step out onto the stage
14: Yeah.
16: I didn't really like what you flushed there.
14: I'm not prepared. Who put me on the clock? Would you guys be willing to answer a question for me or no?
17: Yeah.
10: I'll pick for you.
14: No, you won't. Is Caleb Williams starting this week? He's out again. He's out 4-6.
16: Like on the bubble, yeah. I haven't heard anything.
14: I think Tyson Bagent is going this week. Because that's what they said. There's a reason why. Isn't that what Ben Johnson said? There's a reason why Tyson was number two coming out of training camp.
17: Yeah.
14: So I am going to take Tyson Bagent. So I'm going to take the Bears quarterback there against the New York Jets. Jets. They're maybe my sneaky favorite team this year. The Jets are so close.
17: No Breece Hall this week.
14: No Breece Hall.
16: Brandon Allen's pretty damn good.
14: Yeah. He is, and he's been getting a lot of the share of the runs anyways. Like, there are a couple of teams. New Orleans has been very good, terrible record. The Jets have been very – they should have beat the Eagles.
17: Yeah.
14: Very good, terrible record in this. And the Arizona Cardinals have been very good with Jacoby Brissett.
17: Things just keep getting worse for Robert Saleh, too. Like, the Jets are getting better. The Titans are a train wreck.
14: Yeah. Cam Ward, are we ready to throw the bus tag on Cam Ward? No?
17: Getting close.
16: Yeah, I'm there.
18: There's just not a lot of options in Tennessee. That whole offense is bad.
14: Well, I'm so excited to have Derrick Henry going. First time since he left Tennessee that he's going up against the Titans. It's a good day to have him on my fantasy football team. Thoughts, Mike? Got nothing going on. That
16: hair in my mouth.
14: I mean, what are we doing?
17: I don't know.
14: It's a radio show. Mike, what are your thoughts on that? I have a hair in my mouth.
17: Faith says Ben hasn't named the starter yet, though. Don't sleep on
14: Bagent. I'm assuming she's meaning not a agent.
17: Yep, she got it right.
16: You know what I
17: right.
16: hope happens?
18: What's the rules again?
16: Caleb Williams comes back and plays amazing, and that's who.
14: No, he's out. He's out for 4 weeks at least.
17: So if suddenly Caleb Williams is a go, that's who he's
16: that's
17: stuck
16: who
17: with.
16: We get.
14: We're not getting no leeway at all on that.
16: No,
17: that's Mike's
18: I
17: rule.
18: Did the same thing last
16: you
18: week.
14: Yeah, but you knew Caleb Williams was out. You were taking a second stringer.
17: Yeah, but
14: yes, he was. Yes, he was ruled out Friday morning. Okay.
16: Yeah,
17: but he didn't know it was going to be Case Keenum, who's a sixth.
16: You get who?
14: Yeah, he was picking between a second string and a third string.
16: Who starts?
17: Still.
16: That's
10: yeah. Tanner, we're picking who starts, teams, not players.
16: And then if that person, doesn't receive a QBR rating by ESPN, then you would get a 75.
18: You're welcome.
14: Can I change?
18: No,
16: I already wrote it on the paper. Sorry.
14: You're not really.
10: Can't erase pencil.
17: Argue with the paper.
18: It's pen.
16: You stay out of
18: this. It's not pencil. It's pen.
14: You're lucky we're even letting you be a part of this.
17: He might win the whole thing.
14: We should have you in the RMK parfait. You lose another week, Mike is coming in.
17: He doesn't even know what his language is.
16: Then I don't have to listen to you.
14: If you're the only one who loses again this week, are you guys in favor of that? If he loses, if he's the only loss again this week,
17: dude, he doesn't
14: Mike
17: know
14: is
17: what
14: stepping,
17: over under means.
14: We can walk
10: is that what the
14: through,
10: gambling means?
14: Yeah. We can walk him through. He can take an over under, and we'll be like, oh, he said over under 6.5. Let's alt line that baby down.
18: I won't know what Mike actually was wanting to bet, and I would hit the wrong button.
16: The odds of me picking a winner and Mike are. Very
14: about
16: different.
14: The same right now, Mike.
18: How about if we put a bunch of options in a hat and we let either one of you just pick out a piece of paper?
14: Yeah, that or you or I go twice.
17: Mike, there's a reason I haven't been laying it on like these guys because I've lost one and I pushed. It's, so I'm not really...
14: A push doesn't hurt us, buddy.
17: But it doesn't help us.
14: And we're still making money.
17: But it doesn't help us.
14: Brady, we're still making
16: you say
14: money.
16: These guys, like Derbs has done anything me.
17: Yeah, that's true. It's not true.
14: I'm just saying what Dustin's thinking, man. I'm just saying what he's thinking. You should hear us, Monday morning.
16: Derbs doesn't care.
18: I don't.
14: That's just not true. You should hear us Monday morning.
16: Derbs knows if we hit one of these, we're doing great.
14: Justin, and what was the first thing we talked about Monday morning?
16: And if we hit two of these, we're in profit.
18: That chat is secret.
14: Okay, Yeah, I'm just saying what he's thinking.
16: All
14: Mike.
16: We have to do is hit one. And we
14: could have hit three if you would have pulled your head out of your keister. Faye says, sorry, Case sucked for you, Derbs.
18: Yeah.
14: But it was great for me and my Bears.
18: No, like I'm good with it.
14: Dude, that's what, like, every once in a while we get those moments that remind us why we love sports. And Case Keenum with his daughter up there on Monday Night Football in the post game, that was just one of those moments that I'm like, well, good for this dude.
17: Yeah, and what did he say? What did he say at the end of the game? He goes, I'm not a cowboy, but this also isn't my first blanking rodeo.
14: Yeah.
17: Like that, like.
14: That's right up there with you. Like that,
17: yeah.
14: From Kirk Cousins,
17: yeah. Yeah, that was good.
18: Very good.
14: It had to have made you smile because you did have a lot of good times with Case Keenum.
16: Yeah, I like Case Keenum. I think he's a good dude, and for 1 year he played great for Minnesota.
14: Yeah, that was a lot of fun. So there you go. There is the quarterback toilet bowl, and Micah somehow in second place. Like that's a bigger story than me leading this right now.
17: Yeah.
14: Like me defending my championship, not the biggest story right now. Micah, the newcomer, being in second place. And, well, arguably, the biggest story is Derbs with almost an 80.
10: Tanner, this is all guessing, so I guessed my way into second place.
18: That's I'm surprised he knows more than one quarterback other than Bo Nix.
14: I'm honestly surprised he hasn't picked every quarterback going up against the Broncos
16: you
14: defense.
16: You know what I was impressed by is Micah is actually doing research. When I showed up today, he had like three names written down that he was looking at.
10: Two of them were taken.
14: Who were the other
17: That's
14: two?
17: Impressive, Mike. That's impressive, Mike.
10: I had Malik. I had Herbie. And I was going to go out on a limb and maybe take Jordan Love. But I didn't. He would have been my number four.
14: All right. Number two there.
16: So he's doing more research than us.
14: Than us, for sure. But it's
10: you're welcome, America.
14: It's paying off for me. Micah, you're in second place. Shut your mouth. I want to say thanks to Mountain Valley Bank for sponsoring this mess of a program.
16: I know.
14: 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To local businesses building brighter futures, our community grows.
16: So glad you're not my neighbor.
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0: Boy, if that doesn't make you want to milk a cow, I don't know what does.
1: Did you
0: want
1: to go
0: home? Did you time that right, by the way?
2: It was fantastic.
3: It was pretty good. Yeah.
0: You know that song.
3: Yeah, I've heard it a couple times.
0: That's fantastic.
3: I don't mess around when it comes to that fella.
1: How many times have you sang it?
3: Mmm. It's a secret.
0: Open mic night. We need to get over there. Maybe we wrap up the show.
2: He's coming to Colorado Springs.
0: Can't Dance Bar.
3: Is
0: over
3: he
0: there.
3: Really?
2: He is.
0: Can't Dance Bar over there in Eaton. They do karaoke nights. Maybe we wrap up the show one Friday. Go over there. Have a couple
3: of
0: beverages.
3: We go to Colorado Springs.
0: And go see Dwight.
3: And go to Dwight Yoakam.
0: I have no desire to go to that concert.
3: He's going to like put a spotlight on all four of us when we go there. Like, you guys revived my career.
0: Yeah.
3: There were random downloads.
0: And we look around. Brady's just not there.
2: That was so weird that first year when we were playing the songs, and then all of a sudden he schedules a concert at New
3: Arena. I think
2: it's
3: because it's like, there's an uptick going on in NoCo, man. What's happening there?
4: Better appease our fans here.
0: No shout-outs to businesses that don't sponsor. Thanks, Mike. Appreciate that.
2: You're such
0: a jerk. Where do we want to go?
5: Let's talk about Taco Bell.
0: You just did. There's E-Break again, boys. How's your neck feeling? A little sore?
4: I hurt.
0: Let's talk CU. I don't want
3: to. I thought we were going to talk about Bo Nix.
0: Do we want to?
3: Yeah.
0: Go ahead, then. Go ahead.
3: You're defending him like he's John Elway.
0: Bo Nix is worse than Jamarcus Russell ever was.
3: That was never said.
0: Johnny Manziel. That's where never you guys
3: said.
0: Are at.
3: Eliminate
0: where you guys are at
3: two
0: right
3: and
0: now.
3: A half possessions from that game, and it's the worst
0: you know
3: quarterback
0: how
3: outing
0: bad
3: I've ever
0: you're
3: seen.
0: Nitpicking that? Eliminate the good things he did, and he's really bad. Yeah, you could say that for every quarterback in the league.
3: I don't think you
0: Derb's
3: can.
0: Derb's going to hit us with some analytics of, when the moon's in retrograde, that Bo Nix isn't very good.
3: We've got you beat on
4: Well,
3: this.
4: There's
0: no,
4: only
0: you know.
4: Like 17 of these stats that line up to where the three of us go.
0: You can take all those trash, all those stats, and throw them in the trash. 26-11 as a third-year quarterback.
4: He's never won any of those.
0: He hasn't lost them. What do you want when you draft a quarterback? You want somebody who's
3: want
0: not
3: to
0: going
3: to cost
0: you
3: games. You want to have the best defense in the NFL for 3 years.
0: Games, and he's not costing you games. And he's winning them. He is winning those games.
4: He is not.
0: He is. How many comebacks has he had in the last 3 years?
4: Too many, because you don't need to be there.
0: I don't care, but he is. That's where they're at, and they find a way to come back and win it. Now, you guys can throw all those other analytics in the garbage. He's a winner, and that's all he's done since he's become a Denver Bronco.
3: But we don't. We just ignore the fact that defense plays extremely well.
0: No, it's a great roster construction. And again, and I said this, conversation and my tone changes drastically if he's getting paid upper echelon quarterback money.
3: But that's coming up at the end of the year.
0: Yeah. We don't know that. We don't know if he's going to demand that.
3: Yes, he will. He's not going to go into next year as a...
2: He
0: won't be a Bronco then.
2: That record that you just talked about, that's what he's going to go to the general manager.
3: Yes.
2: Then he's going to say, I'm this and this, you need to pay me $55 million.
0: Did Tom Brady ever take...
2: Tom Brady is completely different.
0: No, he's not.
2: Who else has done that, Tanner?
0: That's what I'm telling you. Because right now, when Tom Brady got his first contract extension, he wasn't Tom Brady. Bo Nix is not an elite quarterback right now.
3: Tom Brady won a Super Bowl before his first contract extension.
0: Okay.
3: He won three Super Bowls.
0: I would argue with you guys right now that if the Broncos don't lose Bo Nix at that Bills game, they're at least going to the Super Bowl. In the second year of this guy being the quarterback.
3: Yeah, because Bo has a great history of playing in the weather.
0: Oh my God, he's really good in the weather. Bo Nix is levels above Jarrett Stidham. He's levels above Jarrett Stidham, and he's a better quarterback than Drake May ever will be.
3: I don't know why we always have to go to the Drake May comparison.
0: Because were they not in the same draft class?
3: Who cares?
0: Everyone loves to crown Drake May's ass.
3: I don't care.
0: And there's no reason to be doing that.
3: I don't care about Drake May. Yes, Derbs.
0: Here's when the moon is in retrograde.
3: Derbs, I want to hear this.
0: Bo Nix is really
3: bad,
0: isn't he?
4: Yeah, Drake May, his on-target passes are 88.2%. Bo Nix is 69.4% of the time. Like, if you substitute Drake May for Bo Nix, you have the same outcomes at 26-11. I promise you that.
0: Drake May, 18-13. So, no, you don't.
3: It's a different team.
2: And this plays on what Derbs was saying, but turnover-worthy play rate, 14.8%, the second highest mark in the NFL.
0: You guys... There was an opportunity for Bo Nix and the Denver Broncos to be what the Patriots are this year. The Patriots are trash this year. I have been proven right that last year they were benefits of the schedule, and the Broncos had the opportunity to be that exact same team. But they just beat the Super Bowl favorites in the Los Angeles Rams. I don't care if you put an asterisk on there because Puka Nacua didn't play. I don't care. They've beaten two playoff teams already this year. This guy just finds a way to win. And that's when I said, you guys like to throw back, he's Tom Brady. I said he has the opportunity to beat because the career path is incredibly similar. He got into an organization that has a very good head coach, good ownership. They build first on defense. They're sound on special teams. And he just doesn't lose games. That's how Tom Brady got his start. And then he just didn't lose those games. And eventually, with the tutelage of that really good head coach and the system around him and the organization, Tom Brady became the greatest quarterback to ever do it. That's where Bo Nix is at right now. This is a third-year quarterback who just took you to the AFC Championship game. He doesn't lose games. Is he going to be the number one quarterback ever in the NFL? I don't know. Maybe. But right now, he's doing everything and more that you would ask out of a third-year quarterback. Where C.J. Stroud, what's he been doing lately?
3: I don't know why we're comparing to other quarterbacks.
0: Because it's the same career progression.
3: He's not doing everything you're asking him to do.
0: He's not losing your games. 26-11. That's an insane stat.
3: He should have lost you games. He threw the ball once into double coverage, safeties over the top. He just chucks it up there. Good luck, everybody else. The Pat Bryant throw was a terrible decision.
0: You complimented him last year because he didn't turn the ball over.
3: Yeah.
0: He didn't make bad situations worse. That is the number one key for any NFL quarterback to not lose games. Don't make bad situations worse. Bo is really good at doing that.
2: You keep going back to the Rams game like, oh, they just beat the...
0: But we can go to Jacksonville. We can go last year. Where do you want to go?
2: Can I finish?
3: Yeah.
2: Okay. That pass interference call was horrible, and that would have ended.
3: It was a bad call.
2: That would have ended the game.
0: It would have ended. That's not the way the call went.
2: It was an interception that would have ended the game.
0: So because the ref made the wrong decision, that's Bo Nix's fault.
2: It was a horrible interception. It was low and inside. That ball needs to be up and outside, and you know it.
0: I cannot.
2: You know that was a bad throw.
0: I'm the guy who sat here.
3: Tell me that was a good throw.
0: I'm the guy that sat here the day after they drafted Bo Nix and said that was the worst pick they could have made.
2: You won't. Say
0: I wanted him to draft. I wanted him to draft Brock Bowers.
2: You.
0: I said we can figure that out later. I'm a guy that you watch that game. He's a gamer. He wins games.
2: Was that a good throw?
0: It's not the prettiest way.
2: Tanner.
0: It's not the prettiest system.
2: Was that a good throw?
3: Was that a good play?
0: It got the desired result.
2: Tanner.
0: I'm not going to answer it. He got the desired result.
2: Exactly. You won't answer because you know it was a horrible throw.
0: He got the DPI.
2: It was horrible.
0: He got the DPI.
2: It was a horrible throw.
0: They won the
2: game. And the game should have been over.
0: Mike.
2: And they threw a penalty that was non-existent. It actually should have been offensive pass interference.
0: They got the call. That's all he was.
2: Was it a good throw?
0: They got.
2: Was it a good throw? Was it a good throw?
0: Was it the smartest decision?
2: Was it a good throw?
0: It wasn't the smart. You want to take? You're yelling at me about taking it to Rams game.
2: Was it a good throw?
0: You want to break Bo Nix down based off of one throw
3: or the other ones that he threw that were just.
2: This goes back to the stat of 14% of his throws are. Turnover-worthy plays.
0: I don't care. The guy wins. Derbs, go ahead.
4: Your problem with the whole argument is that we don't... Why are you comparing it to others when you were doing the exact same thing? When I brought up Drake May on this team would be 26-11 in the same spot, you're like, that doesn't matter. But then all of a sudden, when we bring up stats just on Bo Nix, you go, that doesn't matter. All of these things matter, Tanner. And you're refusing to say that his performance... is the reason that the Denver Broncos are 26-11. He's not winning them. The team is winning them.
3: Talanoa Hufanga won the game for the Denver Broncos.
4: Not Bo Nix.
0: He's not losing them. I'm not here arguing.
4: Yes,
0: the Bo Nix,
4: you're...
0: I'm here arguing. I'm not arguing.
4: Literally.
0: I'm not arguing. Derbs, listen to me. I'm not arguing that Bo Nix is an elite quarterback. I'm not arguing that he should get a massive contract extension because I don't know. I'm torn on
3: What are you arguing about?
0: I'm arguing right now that he is better than most.
4: Then you're saying he's better than most. That $60 million contract. That's what you're saying. You're saying he won't pay him.
3: Yeah.
4: What is your stance
0: then? He's better than most, but is he top five? No. I'm not sitting here saying this.
3: Is he top 10? Then if he's top 10, you're giving him $60 million.
0: You can't discredit that he's not losing games for this team as a third-year quarterback.
4: He's 27 years old.
0: You can't. Yeah, I don't give a damn about his age. It's his third year in the league, and he is taking you to an AFC Championship game already. He got you in the playoffs his rookie year with an incredibly terrible situation with Russell Wilson and nobody to throw to. If we want to go back 3 years, I'm not going this year. 3 years, he had nobody out there. This guy has done. He's met the moment every time he's needed to, and the goalposts just keep on moving on this guy.
4: As you move him.
0: No, I'm not moving them at all. He is a good quarterback for this team.
3: Are you signing him to a contract extension?
0: Not at the upper echelon.
3: Well, then that's what he wants.
4: He's not doing everything then. Yeah. Is what you just said.
0: No,
4: but
3: if you're not going to sign him to that contract, then I don't know why you're defending this guy like he's the
2: greatest. It's going to be $55 million plus.
3: That's what he will be asking.
0: What's the top end? I don't know the salary cap that well. What are the top end guys getting paid? Because
2: it's 60 million at
3: 60, 50, yeah.
2: Yeah. So it's going to be 55 million plus.
0: Yeah, I sign him. Because you don't want to restart this whole thing over. Because you guys can say, we have had this defense. Did we not have this defense with Russell Wilson? And how did we do?
3: We didn't have this defense with Russell Wilson.
0: What were their ranks while Russell Wilson was here?
3: No, you didn't.
0: What were their ranks? That's what I'm curious about, and I don't know. Micah, can you look that up? What were the Denver Broncos ranks while Russell Wilson was the quarterback of the Denver Broncos? You just said
4: you don't want to start this all over. You pay him $50 million. Those defensive players goes away. You start all over,
0: that's,
4: my friend.
0: But that's me buying into what I think he can turn into.
4: Ew.
0: I don't think he's at his full potential yet.
3: Tanner, they weren't this defense. This is not. Talanoa Hufanga's not there.
0: Well,
3: Patrick Surtain's a rookie.
0: I understand it, but we had
3: Riley Moss.
0: Riley Moss sucks. Yeah. Nick Bonito is the one that I will give you.
2: Linebackers were no name at that point.
0: Alex Singleton now? Boy, he led the league in missed tackles last year. Let's get a break. 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I love all three of you. This is fun. 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
6: This is Dave Frazier from KWGN Channel 2 Pinpoint Weather. Upper 40s under clear skies tonight. We'll be in the upper 80s, sunny and breezy, especially in the afternoon on Saturday. And then sunny, dry, with temperatures in the low 80s to end out the weekend on Sunday.
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12: Colorado weather can be a fickle mistress. 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Oh, look, there's a snowstorm. And now the sun's back out to melt it all away. 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

0: got a heart rate monitor.
1: You're pretty...
0: Well, it's just tough in here, fellas. It's just tough. Okay.
2: Let's talk about back, this,
0: because you said...
1: Micah's got your back.
0: See, and that doesn't help my argument. It doesn't, and I love you, Mike, but that doesn't help my argument, because
2: someone has to have your back. You have three grown men yelling at you.
0: I'm fine, and I feel comfortable here.
1: I don't think I was yelling as much as I... Mike and Dirk took over for
3: I was yelling, and he just wouldn't answer
0: the
3: question.
0: This is my favorite radio to do every once in a while, because we're still great friends. We can have these conversations. Well, in my mind, you're all still my great friends. When did Russell Wilson take over for the Denver Broncos? Was it the 21 season? Michael? Kirkpatrick? Can you look that up?
1: Bo was...
2: You're asking me to remember
1: 26,
2: things?
1: 26, 25, 24, 23, 22.
0: Okay, so it was the 21-y. In the... let's see here. He was... Not, yeah, it was right after COVID, was it not?
1: I think so.
0: Start date... Okay, 2022 is when he was acquired.
1: Their defense was good. They were solid.
0: 22... they went 5-12. Any idea what their defensive opponent per game score was in this? What would you? Sorry, first let me ask you. Let me ask the analytics nerd over here. What would you consider a good opponent's PPG be?
4: Probably like 17 or so.
0: 17. That's where you're going. The opponent PPG, and who was it? Who was the quarterback in 21?
4: Oh, are you saying on offense or defense?
0: No, defense. Defense.
4: Oh, okay.
0: Yeah, no, so
4: Who
0: was
1: Teddy Bridgewater?
0: So Teddy Bridgewater in 21 was 7-10. That offense averaged 19.7 points per game. The defense allowed 19 points per game. So, oh, I mean, very good, right? Very good. In 2022, here comes Russell Wilson. They go 5-12. They score 16.9 points per game. The defense allows 21.1 points per game. You're talking elite of the elite with 17, I would assume. So
4: yes.
0: So close to there. In 2023, that defense, when Bo Nix took over, and did they go 8-9 and make the playoffs? Or was that 2023 was Russell Wilson still?
1: Yeah, they
0: Okay, yeah. So 21 points per game. Is that right?
1: They didn't make the playoffs.
0: In 2023-24.
1: 2023 they did, yeah.
0: Yeah.
1: So that was with Bo Nix. That was
0: right?
1: Bo Nix. Yeah, Russ never
0: so
1: made the playoffs.
0: Their offensive point per game jumped 4 points with Bo Nix, and the defense gave up 24.3 points per game, which is very middle of the road. So this guy has made the playoffs. Like, I get it's a losing record, but this guy has made the playoffs with not an elite defense. I just truly believe that this guy is doing enough to win you ball games.
1: Bo's made the playoffs and not an elite defense?
0: 24.3 points per game given up by the defense in 2023, that's not an elite number. That's not an elite number.
1: I mean, they've been elite for 3 years. This is going on 3 years of
0: that
1: elite.
0: Was 2023. 24.3 points per game they've given up. That's a touchdown worse than what Dustin had talked.
3: This is going to hurt our argument, but that is heavily skewed, too, because they gave up 70 to the Dolphins.
1: Correct. Mm. Yeah, that's true. That first year was really bad.
0: Yeah.
1: The first portion.
0: Yeah, and that's what I'm saying. So I'm not sitting here, as we can stop yelling at each other, I'm not sitting here saying he's the second coming of whatever. I'm not saying he's the reason why, but he has done enough to win you games. And in the NFL, when it is all about just winning games, that's what I look
1: at.
0: And
1: see, I guess I look at it and say he's the reason why you're put in a position where you have to make a comeback.
0: But at the end of the day, it's the wins and losses. 26-11. If you're a Vikings fan right now.
3: Correct.
0: Okay? So, not right now. You've always been a Vikings fan. If you could draft a quarterback next season with the 12th overall pick, and I could guarantee you he's going 26-11, you'll make a championship game. You taking that deal?
3: I'm not.
0: You're not taking that deal?
3: No, I legitimately... The only thing that matters to me...
0: I'm not saying you're taking Bo Nix.
3: The only thing that matters to me as a Vikings fan at this point is... Can you get me to a Super Bowl? Because that's it. That's the only thing that matters.
0: In two years, you make.
3: I don't care.
0: You make.
3: I don't care.
0: That's crazy.
3: Am I going to lose another?
0: Do you agree with me that 99% of football fans take that deal?
3: Am I going to lose another NFC Championship?
0: You're lose your voice,
3: game?
0: And that would be incredibly.
1: Okay. Can I? Can I? Can I ask something?
0: Absolutely.
1: If you don't have, I still think. Yeah. The Miami Dolphins game skewed this, but. You have an elite defense.
0: 24 points per game.
1: If you're saying, hey, I have a quarterback that's going to do this thing for you, okay, Do I still have the same defense?
0: Yeah, no, I think 100%. And that, but I trust that front office to do the right thing. And I don't know what that is. If because my whole opinion of Bo changes if he goes in there and goes, I want $60 million a year. That changes dramatically. Well,
1: he
0: for
1: doesn't
0: me.
1: Have the endorsement deals like Tom Brady.
0: I don't know. He's on every commercial drink. Those
1: locally,
0: like, yeah.
1: Tom was on nationally.
0: I understand that, but he wasn't for the first couple years of his career.
1: He took it by storm, man.
3: Going back to me being a Vikings fan. The Vikings went to a, I think, second round of the playoffs. They thought, oh, let's go get Kirk Cousins. We're going to pay him at the top of the level to bring him in, and that'll get us over the hump and into a Super Bowl. And they paid him that much money for, what, 7 years? And what it did was eliminate that defense that they had that was carrying that team.
0: Sure.
3: And this is the problem with it. Bo Nix, I think, is between the 12th and 20th best quarterback in the league.
0: Yeah, I would go with that. I think that's, we agree on that.
3: I think that's a fair
0: closer
3: number.
0: Closer to 12.
3: And
1: I'm leaning close to 15.
3: Yeah. So here's the thing, is if he wants $55-plus million, which is what a top-level mm-hmm. quarterback would be, the defense goes away,
0: yeah.
3: The team falls down, and you're going 10-7.
0: Tend to agree with you on that.
3: And that's the whole deal.
0: Yep.
3: It's all about how much you're paying. The only quarterbacks you can pay that much money, Josh Allen, Patrick Mahomes, like these
0: I'll
3: guys.
0: I'll even throw Lamar Jackson like, in there, right? And look I hate, at, yep, that's, that was an olive branch.
3: Look at the Cowboys. They're paying Dak Prescott, I believe it's like $60.8 million
0: yeah,
3: a year.
0: Terrible.
3: And he's really, really good. Dak Prescott is a really good quarterback.
0: Yeah, we got to get out of here, Mike. I'm sorry.
3: Their defense is horrible.
1: I take Dak Prescott over Bo Nix today.
3: Yeah.
2: You. Contract too, how would, dare yeah. you say
0: with
2: something.
0: With the contract?
5: Yep.
0: Oh, that's yep. a terrible take.
1: Give me Dak and that defense.
0: That is a...
2: Ooh,
0: no, you're not going to have the defense with this $60 million contract.
1: That's true.
5: I still take.
1: But like right now.
0: This is why Derbs isn't a GM. We're coming back with the RMK Parfait next.
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1: guys.
2: Mike, I need you to get up because this is the one segment we actually need you to push buttons.
3: Yeah,
2: on,
3: you got so. A lot of buttons.
4: Because I can only see his forehead.
2: You're a lucky man.
3: Yoakum is killing Michael.
2: Yeah. All right. RMK Parfait last week. Derbs, you had?
4: A winner.
2: A winner. Brady, you had?
3: Close to a winner.
2: A push.
3: Yeah.
2: I had under in the buffs. You had over in the Air Force team game. Total.
4: Yes.
2: All came down to Sunday night.
4: Stop I had a it. Winner.
2: Stop it, man. you had over 208.5 passing yards, Mike, and you lost again, yeah. Buddy. You get the crown of shame.
5: Shame. Shame. Shame. Shame. Shame, shame, shame. Shame on you. Shame, shame, shame. Shame on Q. This was serious, but it turned into something fun.
2: Can we just change it to shame on Mike?
4: You know what's
2: through 4 weeks, Mike has lost every one of them. Brady's had one loss, but that happened to be on a week that Mike lost.
3: So it doesn't count.
2: So three of the four, Mike has been the only person
4: last
2: who's got
4: year when
2: this
4: we were
2: parfait.
4: Picking players.
2: I
4: only had one of
2: me?
4: These crown of
2: What
4: shames.
2: Have you done for me lately?
3: Yeah, Mike was very good last year. Yeah.
2: Faith texting in. It got spicy today. I like spicy segments. Great listening today. Faith, thank you very much. This was a lot of fun with the boys. I love being able to have these conversations, and please be a part of the program. 888-530-0043. RMK Parfait. Brady, you going to the CU game?
3: Yeah, I'm going to. I don't know if I'm going, but I think so.
2: no, CU.
3: Oh, I thought you said CU.
2: Are you taking that CU Texas Tech?
3: Yeah, I'm going to go down to. No, it's at home. It's in Boulder, yeah.
4: It's in Boulder. It's just according to you.
2: Okay, go ahead.
3: Why,
4: what's
3: I shouldn't
4: the weather
3: go?
4: Like?
3: I'm confused. I'm sure I'll get it later.
2: Yeah.
3: I give me the over in the CSU-Oregon State game.
2: Love it. Derbs, you love that?
4: Yeah, I'm in.
2: I feel
4: yeah.
2: like it's the only two undefeated. We have a little bit of say in this. I love that bet. 62.5. Over 62.5.
4: Not enough.
2: Not enough
3: Probably
2: points.
3: Probably not. Yeah.
2: Mike?
4: Hello.
2: I'm nervous to even ask. Where are you going this week?
4: Texas Tech minus 13.5 against CU.
2: I said last week on this program, I'm like, I like that bet. And then I walk out of here and I'm like, I hate that bet. I hate the last week on this program. I'm like, I like that bet. And then I walk out of here and I'm like, I hate that bet. I hate the Bo Nix over 208.5 because.

0: I'm going to sentiment last week here as well. I think this is going to lose. But North Dakota State, Wyoming, give me over 44.5. I'm going to go on the contrarian side here. I think one of the teams can do it all by themselves, if I'm being honest.
1: What team?
0: I think the Bison are for real.
1: That's for you, Go Pokes. After that entire conversation, we spent the 3 o'clock hour talking about Bo Nix. Give me over 11.5 in the second half of the Denver Broncos game. 2 touchdowns being scored by the Denver Broncos in the second half.
2: Of the Broncos in one quarter. Defense.
3: Why would you do that?
1: In the second half? That's when Bo's going to wake
3: up. Second half, okay.
1: Oh, yeah, over 11.5 in the second half.
3: Yeah.
1: No, not first half.
3: That's fine.
1: Over 11.5 in the second half. Thank you for the assist.
3: They'll be down 21-0 going in the second half.
1: Dude. Like, I'm not Micah, but my God, man.
0: But they'll win 28-24.
1: The Cardinals,
3: they might.
1: The Cardinals put up 30 on him last week.
0: Pretty good.
1: Hey, Jacoby Brissett.
3: He's not bad.
1: Not too bad.
3: Hey, better than Bo Nix.
4: Like 400 yards once.
1: Two D's and an F. Not too bad, considering we passed, right, Derbs?
0: That's correct. They get degrees.
1: Mike, I swear to God, dude, you lose this if you're the only one. You may be banished from the show.
3: No.
1: We've got Football Night in Northern Colorado starting at 5 with Kyle Johnson. Our A1 Organics Game of the Week, University at Resurrection Christian. We'll talk to you next Friday.
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8: ABC News, I'm Mike Dabusky. Letitia James is now the special prosecutor overseeing the case of an alleged 2024 gang rape incident at Cornell University. New York Governor Kathy Hochul making the appointment today.
9: I have every confidence in our attorney general to do what she has always done. Look at the facts, examine the record, and draw the proper conclusions. That's exactly what's going to happen in this case.
8: According to a confidential investigative report compiled by Cornell and reviewed by ABC News, the alleged victim in this case told officials days after the encounter that she believed she was raped, though no charges came from that initial case. The U.S. added 29,000 jobs in September with an unemployment rate of 4.2%, according to the Bureau of Labor Statistics. That job addition number is lower than expectations. And Krista Pike is unconscious and on a ventilator after she survived a planned state execution in Tennessee this week. Her lawyers are now calling on the governor to commute her sentence. This is ABC News.
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11: 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Upper 40s under clear skies tonight. We'll be in the upper 80s, sunny and breezy, especially in the afternoon on Saturday. And then sunny, dry with temperatures in the low 80s to end out the weekend on Sunday.
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7: I think it's cursed, Mike. I think the Thursday night special is just cursed. Pittsburgh loses 27-24. And how about that world? The Cleveland Browns are 3-1. Well, it's Football Friday here. Busy one. Great guest lineup. Benjamin Albright talks Broncos with us. Brian Howell and with Buff Zone. We're going to talk Colorado Buffaloes. How bad is it for the Buffs? Man, there's a lot to unpack. How we feeling? Big weekend of picks. We'll recover from the Thursday night special. The whole show starts right now.

0: Brady Hall. We got Michael Kirkpatrick on the other side of the bulletproof glass. Man, Mike, how do we get a win? The Pittsburgh Steelers. Mike McCarthy and Aaron Rodgers are screaming at each other. That looks kind of bad for Pittsburgh at this point. Rodgers misses a wide-open DK Metcalf earlier in that game, and he knew it. That could have changed this ball game, but Pittsburgh had a chance. But when you give up 20 points in the third quarter, 21 points in the third quarter, I'm thinking about this game. I'm watching the game, Mike, and crowd's going nuts, right? It's in Cleveland. Tons of people just celebrating their Browns. Do you think they're conflicted when they're cheering? Because they hate Deshaun Watson. They booed Deshaun Watson, and now all he's doing is winning you football games. They're 3-1. Deshaun threw for 268 yards, had a touchdown, did have a pick late, was sacked a couple of times, but he's getting the job done for Cleveland. And when you're clapping, are you kind of like, this is gross? It feels weird for me just watching him. Everything about him, I hate to use the word, but it's like icky, right? It's just kind of gross watching the guy play. If you're a Browns fan, how do you deal with this?
1: I totally understand the situation. I would kind of do the same thing. I'd be like, oh, I hate this guy and what he's done allegedly in the past. However, I do love winning. So, like, it's funny how
0: we always say it, winning cures everything. All those Browns fans that were booing before are now kind of like, yeah, I mean, you know, he settled doesn't necessarily mean he did anything, right, guys? Right?
1: Yeah.
0: Chug another beer and let's go Browns.
1: Yeah, if I'm a Browns fan, then I have a lot of respect for the diehards because they've been with the team for so long.
0: That's conflicted, man. That's a weird situation.
1: Yeah, I'd feel so weird, and I'd be mad at the organization for making so many mistakes, especially that one.
0: Yeah.
1: But you start winning now, everybody's going to forget about that.
0: Correct. First Advantage text line is 888-530-0043. I'm not an Aaron Rodgers hater. I find him very fascinating. Anytime he talks, he's really interesting. But, dude, the guy just looks like he hates it out there. He just, every time the camera pans over to him, he's clearly not having a good time. But he keeps coming back. He keeps doing this. I don't know why the Steelers hired McCarthy in the first place. If it was to coach up our rental and Aaron Rodgers, because we all assume this is going to be his last season. I think he might have even said this was going to be his last season. I don't know what the Steelers are doing, but that was a rough look for Pittsburgh last night, I'll tell you that.
1: Yeah, they go from Mike Tomlin, who gets them in the playoffs all the time, but they don't go very far, to
0: meanwhile,
1: a guy who's probably not going to get you in the playoffs.
0: Meanwhile, Mike Tomlin's just playing with his, blocks? What is he doing? He's playing video games and creating, you know, alternative universes and buildings and stuff. Like, he's happy as a clam. He's got his broadcast job now. He's sitting in his office, sitting with his family, doing whatever that is, and he couldn't be happier at this stage. And yeah, good for him, because I wouldn't want to stress out about Aaron Rodgers and the Pittsburgh Steelers either.
1: Yeah, as far as Mike Tomlin goes, if getting your video game done relaxes you so you can do your job, like, go ahead and do that. As it's all about the results.
0: How about the Browns, man? They're 3-1. And Deshaun, like we said, it might be weird, but somehow, some way, they're winning football games. And he's kind of not redeeming himself at all. It's football, but he's winning. I mean, that's tough. That's a tough watch for a lot of people, that this guy is Minecraft. Thank you. It's Minecraft. That's what Mike Tomlin is doing, a 12-year virtual build of a Minecraft city. Good for him. Well, we'll move on, Mike. The Broncos take on the San Francisco 49ers this weekend, and this is a part of that juggernaut schedule that we've been talking about. You know, if they come out of this and they're 3-1 in this nasty portion of their schedule, you got to be feeling like this team can really go the distance. This was going to be the challenge. So we'll get into a lot of that today. Faith says, I said football is weird this year so far. Browns, Raiders, and Cardinals winning football games. The Chargers suck. Strange start to the year. And we all expected the Chargers at some point to do their thing. To Charger. I don't think we expected them to do it like this early. I mean, I think one of the weirdest stories, yeah, Cleveland's 3-1. Obviously the Charger or the Raiders are undefeated. They're 3-0. You have Philadelphia losing to Case Keenum on Monday night. I mean, the NFC South is a dumpster fire as always, but the Buccaneers are 0-3 at the bottom of that barrel. The leader of the NFC South is the 1-2 Carolina Panthers. Arizona, yeah, they not as bad as a lot of people thought. They're still 1-2.
1: And they're being run by Jacoby.
0: Los Angeles has started the season 1-2. The Rams. Yeah, it's a weird season so far. However, what's not weird is the Broncos. They're doing exactly what they did last year. The exact same thing. They're bad in the first half. Bo Nix is bad in the first half. Play calling is strange. And yet, if they can stay in a game by the time the fourth quarter rolls around, there's a really good chance that Bo Nix, he might be your pick of who do you want if you're down with like 6 minutes to go. Who's the guy you want? Bo Nix might be winning that battle.
1: Yeah, eat your heart out, John Elway. Bo Nix is going to steal your record.
0: For most comebacks, maybe.
1: Yeah.
0: Like, Elway's comebacks obviously were amazing, but it wasn't like Elway was just... We never looked at John Elway and said, yeah, in the first half, he's the worst quarterback in the league. In the second half, he's the best quarterback in the league. He was always good. It's just maybe the defense gives up some points, it's a close game, and their opponent gets the lead late, and it's going to be John Elway to roll down and save the day. But this is much different, and we keep saying it. We keep saying this isn't sustainable. We had Susie Wojcicki on the show yesterday. She said it. It's not sustainable. But if your defense is that good and Bo can come up with these heroics late, then that is an interesting recipe. But I have to think something's going to change for Denver. They're either going to figure it out and get better in the first half, or the comebacks aren't going to be happening as frequently as they did last season. I mean, that's kind of my gut feel. And I do think that if Denver commits to the run game, even if it's not working, you still have to do it. And that's what I saw last week. The run game wasn't great, but they were still doing it in the second half. So I think they get it fixed up. I don't know if they get it fixed up in time to take on this San Francisco 49ers team, but... It'd be fascinating if they win this. Mitty texting in. There is a buzz about CSU football this season. Someone I know. Okay. Just basically a buzz around the stadium. Yeah. No, there's a buzz around CSU. Yeah, I think so. There's a buzz. Jim Mora's got people talking for sure.
1: He was a good hire.
0: He was a great hire. I think he is pissed. Yeah, Rams Weekly yesterday was so interesting talking to Kevin Lytle. This isn't a guy that's going to sprinkle in a bunch of positives. He doesn't want to talk about that. He's not going to deflect when someone says, what are you going to do to fix this defense? He's not deflecting and talking about, well, yeah, that's tough, but man, our offense, we're seeing some good things here. He is not sugarcoating anything. Tyson Summers is on borrowed time, though. I'm not saying if they lose this weekend, Tyson Summers is gone. But if you give up, like if you're getting gashed again and you're giving up to the tune of 40 to 50 points, does that mean would you let Tyson Summers go in the middle of the season? I don't know if all is right over there between the two. And the only indication I have is what Jim Mora has told us. He spent yesterday's quote. I don't have it in front of me, but just simply saying things like, yeah, you know, we can't keep getting too cute and complex with all this. And if you blitz every time, people are going to figure you out. He's clearly frustrated. And keep in mind, Jim Mora is a defensive-minded coach, and he admitted it. Being a defensive coordinator for a defensive-minded coach is a very, very difficult job. it's probably the same kind of scenario in Denver with Sean Payton and Davis Webb on the offensive side. There's extra pressure. If you're not getting the ball moving, then I would imagine, Sean, if you're Davis Webb, you're feeling Sean Payton breathe down your neck. And that's probably the same situation going on defensively for the Colorado State Rams. So huge game for the Rams as they start Pac-12 play.
1: They should have won that last one. I mean,
0: against UTSA? Why should they have won? They couldn't stop anybody.
1: They gave up so many points.
0: They gave up almost 60 points.
1: If you have a better defense, you win that one.
0: Yeah, but that doesn't mean they should have won. They're bad at defense. They're bad.
1: I'm just saying, like, if their defense was just a little
0: slightly better,
1: you win that one.
0: Right. So is that a Tyson Summers thing? I've heard people defend Summers by saying, well, maybe you just don't have the right guys. You don't have the dogs. Well, why do you have him on offense? So clearly you have studs and speed and talent on the offensive side of the ball. It's not there defensively. I think it's the scheme. I think Tyson Summers is living and dying by the blitz, and there's a reason teams don't do that all the time. And that's unfortunately where the Rams find themselves. They're pushing that. They're trying to be somewhat unconventional defensively, and it's biting them in the butt.
1: I think as a, you know, armchair quarterback, I think maybe don't blitz. If unconventional is not working, go back to conventional. Maybe they don't have confidence in their defensive line to get any pressure.
0: No, that's Tyson Summers. That's just the way he plays. That's the way he does it. That's you can give him any defense, any group of players, and he's going to operate the same way. And I, again, thought it was a weird hire. I thought it was strange that he was here. I was completely shocked that Colorado State stuck with Tyson Summers. 18 minutes after the hour. We'll take a short break here. Top stories of the day coming up next. Ethan Bird will join us, talk some Wyoming Cowboys football. They're playing for the Basin Trophy this weekend against North Dakota State. They are 18.5 point dogs last time I checked. So we'll talk some Wyoming. We got Benjamin Albright. Of course, lunch break wonderments with the dude down the hall. That has been a lot of fun. Derbs is challenging me. He's bringing me stuff that's not sports, and I kind of like it. It's entertaining. We'll be right back. Because when you're standing oh so near, I kind of lose my mind.
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12: Shotgun snap, Bo to the end zone. Ball is caught. That is a great catch by Courtland Sutton. Denver touchdown.
11: Can the defense continue to dominate?
13: But because it's defense, and nationally we hate defense because fans hate defense, we are saying, oh, it's not sustainable. You can't do that. Well, for 2 years in a row, you're talking about one of the elite defenses in the NFL, so don't tell me it's not sustainable. Because it sure seems like it right now.
11: Will this be a breakthrough year for Bo Nix?
8: I think the key to this Denver Broncos offense and that next step for Bo Nix and the Denver Broncos is Jalen Waddle. I think it's going to be a breakout year for Bo Nix.
11: Will the Broncos make it to the playoffs again?
12: Allen pumps once, loads it up, home run ball down the middle of the field. Ball's intercepted. P.J. Locke with the interception. Down the east sideline he goes, and the Broncos have it at their own 40.
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15: I don't know if this is the kind of hard-hitting news you're used to.
16: Got some good news, and I got some bad news. Now, this could be the big story of the summer. Network is going to be wanting plenty of coverage.
15: What do you mean, silly? I mean, that's real news.
0: Robot umpires. We all know about it. And this is a very interesting stat. Robot umpires overturned 54% of challenged calls in the first season of the automated ball strike system as catchers were far more successful than batters. Learning when to challenge is key, says ESPN on this story. Cincinnati Reds had a net gain of 16.8 runs, according to Baseball Savant calculations. That is wild. The Los Angeles Angels were next at 14, followed by the Athletics at 12, Minnesota Twins at 10. So the robots are winning the war, Michael. Robot umpires overturned 54% of challenge calls. I love it. I think it's great for baseball. It has now become a thing, kind of a side thing, where fans are kind of engaged on that part of it. It was an amazing move. Aaron Boone, the Yankees manager, said, it's like a new muscle for players to learn. You have instincts over what to do in certain situations. This is a new instinct of knowing when to challenge. And instinctively, within a second, oh, that's a ball. What's the situation? There were 10,557 challenges, an average of 4.3 per game, and 5,686 led to overturned decisions. Makes your real umps look bad. That's a tough stat for them to read today.
1: Is it time to replace the real umps when it comes to balls and strikes?
0: That's
1: because
0: what
1: they're
0: going
1: focusing
0: for
1: on so much right now.
0: I don't know if I want that to happen. I kind of like having the ump involved, but
1: 54%.
0: Yeah, and I would. Yeah, that's maybe it forces the umps to try to do their jobs a little bit better. Tony Romo and CBS Sports agree to officially part ways after the OWI arrest. He will not return as an NFL game analyst for CBS Sports, the network announced this morning.
1: He'll get a job real soon.
0: Yeah, I think he will. CBS Sports and Tony Romo have mutually agreed to part ways. We thank Tony for his contributions over the past 9 years and wish him the best moving forward. This, of course, stemming from his arrest after a traffic stop in Milwaukee on July 23rd. Court records showed that one of the arresting officers said he detected a strong odor of an alcoholic beverage on Romo's breath. I don't know. Okay, no, I'm not going to do that. Is this a good move?
1: For CBS, they probably kind of have to.
0: I guess.
1: For Romo,
0: they feel like
1: it's a lot of people
0: pressured.
1: Were getting tired of him, so maybe studio work. He is
0: Romo
1: a great
0: good.
1: Analyst.
0: I thought Romo was fine. I got a little annoyed of him predicting the plays all the time. It was fascinating. He's good at it, but I don't know that I want to hear that.
1: Well, that went downhill once a lot of the people that he knew, like all those people with tendencies that he was familiar with.
0: Yeah, Mike texted in. Greg Olson will be with Jim Nance next year. Greg Olson's legit. Good for Greg Olson. I will say it's good. It's a good move for Greg because I think Olson's one of the best. I've been watching a lot. Doesn't he coach like a high school team? I've been watching a lot of random clips of Greg Olson coaching, and I like it. Faye says, I'll say it. I don't know, Jim. I'm going to miss that. Can Greg Olson at least add that to his repertoire? Repertoire. That's a weird word. I think Olson's really good. Yeah. Mike McCarthy, Steelers head coach, expressed regret for profanity he used toward quarterback Aaron Rodgers that was caught on the broadcast of Pittsburgh's loss last night. Did you see this? You can hear Rodgers. He's in the huddle trying to get the call in. Why is it so damn hard to get calls in? And Rodgers finally just gets so frustrated, and he says, what the blank call it? The camera cut to McCarthy, who it looked like he said, blanking a hole. I thought they were buddies.
1: Well, first of all, Aaron Rodgers does kind of seem like a blanking a-hole, but like if you're not getting the calls in on time,
0: he does.
1: Seriously.
0: But that's kind of what you expect, and maybe that's why the Steelers hired Mike. I still don't know why Mike McCarthy is the head coach of the Pittsburgh Steelers. I don't. You have so many of these young dudes, young talented guys coming up through the ranks, and there are certain teams that just get caught in the recycling of head coaches. Continues to happen. First Advantage text line is 888-530-0043. A couple of big injury news here. The New York Jets are trying to snap a two-game losing streak. They'll have to do so without Breece Hall. He's also on my fantasy football team. So my team is getting absolutely battered. I know, Hooligans, you could care less about my fantasy football team, but it's my show, and I want to cry about it for a little bit. It's my birthday. I can cry if I want. It's not really my birthday.
1: It's my party, and I can cry.
0: Oh, is that what it is?
1: That's a great song.
0: It's my birthday, and I can cry if I want. It's my party, and I can cry if I want to. I think I got cheated. I think the rest of the staff here is in cahoots. I think they're in cahoots working against me.
1: Well,
0: I don't know
1: all,
0: how to explain it, but I just have that feeling.
1: First of all, I would not do that to you. And second, I'm not participating in it, so I'm on your side.
0: Thank you, Michael. I'm playing Coach Bruce Dick this weekend. If I can't
1: beat
0: him,
1: that's a guaranteed victory.
0: He's projected to beat me. All my receivers are hurt. It's not good. I don't even know why I sign up to play fantasy football anymore. Because then you just get Tanner walking around bragging all the time about how good he is.
1: I guessed right.
0: I just, it's frustrating for me. Ever since I got cheated out of the championship game, I went to the championship our first year. Tanner beat me by like a point. He had, I think, Gibbs got like 477 fantasy football points. It was a record, historical performance. And, of course, that went against me. So,
1: yeah, that's happened to you before, too, though.
0: I think the world is out to get me. My Thursday night special is jacked up right now.
1: No, this is just a bad NFL year.
0: The picks are on life support. We're over 500 still, but last weekend was really bad for me. The only one I seem to get right consistently is the Colorado Buffaloes. I've got them pegged. Outside of that, everyone else is a struggle for me. CSU have been close. I missed last week by half a point. So,
1: are you gonna Are you going to do the over-under on UNC's game, or are you going to predict outright?
0: We always predict spreads. We don't go over-under, Mike. Are you new here?
1: I still don't know the difference between spreads and over-under.
0: Over-under is how many points you think are going to be scored, total. Do you think they're going to score more than 50 points this weekend or less than 50 points? You bet on your whatever you think. The spread is CSU is a 6.5-point underdog to Oregon State this weekend. Do you think Oregon State will beat the CSU Rams by more than 6.5 points? If your answer is yes, then you would bet on Oregon State. Do you think CSU will cover the spread? That's how that works, Mike. The over-under is points scored.
1: Okay.
0: Do you got it now?
1: I have it now, but in 5 minutes, I'm going to forget.
0: That's okay. That's why we're here. The over-under in the CSU-Oregon State game is, can you take a guess how many points you think are going to be scored? Or how many do you think they're putting out there, they're posting, are going to be scored this weekend?
1: More than 70.
0: No, not quite 70. 62.5.
1: Well, I will take the over under that.
0: I'd hammer the over. I would hammer the over all day.
1: I'd give the over some alcohol so it gets hammered even more.
0: 31 minutes after the hour, Ethan Bird going to join us. How about the Wyoming Cowboys? They're playing. They got a big test this weekend, Mike. They've got North Dakota State for the, not the Bison Trophy, the Basin Trophy. That's coming up tomorrow afternoon at 1:30. Have the Cowboys turned a corner after beating Hawaii last week? We'll find out. Ethan will join us coming up next. But first, let's get the latest on the local Sports Flash.
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18: In the NFL last night, the Cleveland Browns moved to 3-1. They beat the Steelers 27-24. The Broncos hit the road for Santa Clara and Levi's Stadium on Sunday when they take on the 49ers. San Francisco's 3-0. The Broncos are 2-1. NASCAR Cup Series continues the chase on Sunday in Las Vegas for the South Point 400. The Avalanche are back on the ice tomorrow night at home when the Avs play host to the St. Louis Blues. The Avalanche come into the matchup fresh off of a 8-goal season-opening victory over the LA Kings. After the matchup with the Blues, the Avs will be on the road for two next week when they travel to Winnipeg and Calgary next Wednesday and Thursday. Tonight, join Jerry Schimmel and Bruce Dick for the A1 Organics Game of the Week. 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
2: 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Oh look, there's a snowstorm. And now the sun's back out to melt it all away. 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
0: How about those Cowboys, the Wyoming Cowboys? They win last weekend against Hawaii 27-10. They continue to elude me. I have no clue what to do when it comes to the Cowboys. We'll see if Ethan Bird can help us make some sense of this team. Sports director at KGWN-TV. They got a tall task coming up, Ethan, but before we get there, what went right for the Cowboys last weekend against Hawaii?
28: I mean, just about everything, right?
0: Yeah, like, yeah.
28: I mean, when it comes to Wyoming, I am more than happy to eat my words. That's Coach Salvello been saying for weeks that they weren't playing to their potential, and I think that's exactly what we saw on Saturday. I mean, it looked like a proper football team, and it was a complete breath of fresh air.
0: No, it really was. I mean, Tyler Hughes, no turnovers for him. Mm-hmm. You got your run game absolutely cooking. Harrison Holman, you know, kind of pretty much combined for 183 yards rushing. Mm-hmm. And then defensively, this is what we want to see, was a dominant performance from the defensive side of the ball. So, yeah, for 1 week, everything was clicking for Wyoming.
28: Well, the biggest change is, I mean, Coach Savell, all the players they talked about, a word that came up a lot was brotherhood. And, this team is, I mean, they've always been close, but they were playing for each other. You could tell it wasn't three different units on the sideline. And I guess, according to Coach Savell last week, team leadership came up to them and up to him, and he was like, we need to get more connected. And that led to a no headphones, no cell phones policy in the locker room before the game. And every player, even outside of the team leadership, signed on to that. And then every player that we talked to after the game and then also on Monday talked about how big that was. I mean, you could see it was a palatable difference. You could see how much closer this team seemed. And I think that camaraderie really bled into the game.
0: Yeah, and you always wonder how much those things work. You know, are they gimmicks?
28: Yeah.
0: Are you grasping at straws? And in this case, it seems like the team really bought into that, and it mm-hmm. showed its head on Saturday.
28: I mean, at the very least, you could even just call it a placebo, but if it works, it works, right? You know, if they're able to string that together, then this season has been flipped on its head. I'm not saying they're going to win out, right? But it's actually going to be a proper football game when we watch Wyoming. Obviously, they've got to prove it every week, but if they can consistently do that, I think we'll be in a good spot.
0: Ethan, if I would have told you in July that Wyoming would be 17.5-point underdogs to the newly added Mountain West team, former FCS team, North Dakota State Bison, what would you have told me?
28: I would have thought you were a little crazy.
0: Well, I think that's true.
28: It wasn't out of the realm of possibilities, but I mean, at the beginning of the week, there were three touchdown dogs.
0: Yeah.
28: Like that line has moved from, I think, like 21 and a half.
0: That's crazy to me, man. I mean, North Dakota State's good, but are they that good?
28: Oh, that's way crazy. That's way crazy, man.
0: I don't know. I don't know where to go on that. I don't know. You're refusing to do picks now, and maybe I should, because Wyoming, I can't figure out. That is not just this year. That has been the case every year during the picks.
28: Yep.
0: Wyoming is the most difficult team for me to predict.
28: Yeah, I mean, if it was still 21 and a half, I think that's a very, like, you just hammer that line. I mean, Wyoming's out losing the three touchdowns or more than three touchdowns to North Dakota State. I mean, North Dakota State, they're a good football team, but Wyoming is probably the best team they're going to play, or that they've played so far this
0: sure.
28: year.
0: Sure, yeah, yeah. What do you make of the trophy, kind of trying to force feed us this rival? I mean, it makes sense that they would be a rival. It does make sense, but
28: do
0: you think of kind of trying to manifest this and force the rivalry?
28: I mean, it should have been just a big bronze bust of Craig Bull's head.
0: Yes.
28: But, I mean, it's two states who are deeply involved in the energy industry. So the trophy makes sense. But when you think about rivalries, like, there's got to be a root of hatred, right? You know, it's like the Bridger rifle with Utah State. Like, that's a really cool trophy. But Utah State and Wyoming don't hate each other. If anything, CSU and Utah State hate each other. You know, if you're going to pick out a secondary regional rivalry for Utah State. So, I mean, we'll see. I mean, there's a shared respect because of Craig Bull. So
0: I think your idea is perfect. Point, I would definitely do a bust of Craig Bull's head since he was obviously with both teams.
28: At this point, you're playing for bragging rights. I mean, it's kind of the same for the Hawaii trophy that they played for last week. It's a really cool trophy, but those teams don't hate each other. But, like, if you can string a couple of, like, really close games together, then you can probably, you know, organically grow a rivalry.
0: Talking to Ethan Bird, Wyoming takes on North Dakota State this weekend. And you mentioned it. Yeah, North Dakota State, great record to start the season. But really their only test so far, I mean, I look at the Air Force game. That was I expected Air Force to win that game. North Dakota State wins 38-32. There was no defense in that game. But what do you make of the Bison and their hot start to the season?
28: Well, I think Tim Polasek is a great coach. Yeah, this team is fundamentally sound. They can move the football really well, but they haven't played a defense like Wyoming's, and I think that might be the difference maker in this game. I think Wyoming is a massive challenge for them. This is not an easy game whatsoever. I mean, you're going into a sold-out Fargo Dome. Even if it's got like 17,000 people in it, it's going to be pretty darn loud. It's already sold out. I think like the get-in price is like $100 right now. It's one of the most expensive games in all of college football to get to this week.
0: Wow.
28: Which is crazy. Who would have thought Wyoming, North Dakota State would be just as hard or harder to get into than, was it Iowa State Isle or something this week? or the Big House or Bama or something like that. So that's pretty cool. I think that's really cool. It's homecoming weekend for North Dakota State too. Yeah, I mean, they're a good fundamental, they're a proper football team. And Wyoming finally played like a proper football team last week. They're going to have to do that and a little bit more this week if they want to have a puncher's chance.
0: Yeah, well, what I liked last week for Wyoming, and again, it's not like Tyler Hughes lit the world on fire, 17 of 23, 200 yards, no touchdowns, but getting a lot of different receivers, tight ends involved.
28: I mean,
0: so many different guys getting the football last weekend.
28: Yeah, I think it was nine different guys caught the football, and at least almost half of them were wide receivers. And we were going into last week and only 25% of the catches were wide receivers. So that was a really good sign to get those wide receivers involved. I think Christian Taylor, the offensive coordinator, really took that as a challenge this week to see, like, especially, I mean, we needed to see an emergence from Deion DeBlanc. Like, that young man is a playmaker. You get the ball in his hands, and he proved that multiple times. He's going to make a play. Even on scramble drills, as young as he is, he was able to read that and put Tyler Hughes in a good position to get him the ball on third down. So I think that's awesome. I mean, the return of Danzis Miller was great on the defensive side. You know, an Indiana judge decided to rule in his favor. So for now, we'll see how long he can play until another judge rules against him. But, I mean, he immediately shows up, no game time since the last game last year, and he's able to come away with four tackles, one of which was a huge 3rd and 6 in the second quarter when Hawaii was moving and trying to get into folks' territory. And he was a breath of fresh air for a defensive back room that had lost some key pieces and still doesn't have key pieces.
0: Yeah, you talked about it. That was kind of the concern for Wyoming, too, is what are they going to do with that secondary?
28: Yeah, so, I mean, with him there, I feel a lot better about it. Still, there's some youth, but they look good, especially against a Hawaii team that can really cut you up. I mean, Alejandro only had like 260-something or something like that, and that's not a lot for him. So that was huge.
0: The emphasis has got to be, obviously, when you look at North Dakota State. And again, I've just been looking at the Air Force matchup because, you know, Jack State, Sacramento State, don't know. So I'm really just kind of diving into what they did against Air Force, and very similar stat line to what we saw for Wyoming against Hawaii. They got a lot of receivers involved. Nobody was just absolutely dominating, but they ran the ball well, and they had a lot of guys running the football for them too. They got a lot of different guys, maybe not an obvious star on the offensive side of the ball, but just a bunch of dudes that can, you know, they can get the job done.
28: Yeah, which is going to put a lot of pressure on this Wyoming defense. They're going to have to bend but not break. You know, there's going to be a point in this game where there's going to be an explosive from North Dakota State. They're going to string some stuff together. It's how you respond on the next drive. This North Dakota State offense isn't really one that you can shut down, right? You can shut them down for some drives, but they're going to hit you. So when you hit those valleys, how are you going to make sure you have a peak either during that drive or on the next drive? So that's kind of what I'm looking for.
0: Well, you're talking me into something here, Ethan, man. I saw that spread was when I saw it was 18.5, and I thought it was a typo. I kept having to refresh that bad boy. So tell me why 17.5 is possible to cover that. Maybe I know some Go Pokes is texting us here. He believes, man. He thinks not only do they cover that spread, they get the dub.
28: I mean, that's once again, if they come out like they did last week, for sure. I mean, the thing that my main concern is how bad Wyoming has been on the road. Not just under Jay Sovell, but historically. And that's going to be, they've got to really meet that challenge and kind of start turning that narrative the other direction. They've got to battle. 17.5, like two touchdowns and a field goal still feels like a lot to me. I feel like I wouldn't be surprised if by Saturday morning that's closer to like 14.5, even 13.
0: Interesting. All right, man. Ethan, always appreciate it. Let's see what the Cowboys can do. I am very interested in this game. Maybe one of the more interesting matchups in the region coming up. So we'll see what the Cowboys can do. We'll see if they can win that new Basin Trophy coming up this weekend.
28: Battle of the Basins, baby. Get hyped.
0: Let's go. Let's go. All right, my man. Ethan, always always enjoy catching up with you. We'll talk to you next week.
28: All right. Appreciate you, brother.
0: All right, man. Looking forward to it. Go Pokes texting in. Here it is. Here's his in-depth fan analysis you've come to expect. I love it. I love this. If Wyoming makes it boring, if Wyoming can use their two powerful backs better than the Bison, better than the Bison use theirs. If Wyoming can get the tight ends going early, I think so. I think the Cowboys have some very talented tight ends. We just haven't seen enough of them yet. So he believes. He believes maybe the Cowboys have a chance. That's a lot of ifs, though, Go Pokes. A lot of ifs for the Cowboys this weekend. 49 minutes after the hour. We'll take a short break. Broncos 49ers. How big of a challenge is this going to be? We'll get into that a little bit later on with Benjamin Albright, Broncos insider, host of Broncos Country Tonight. And then lunch break wonderments. What is Derbs cooking on here on a football Friday? We'll be right back.
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2: Colorado weather can be a fickle mistress. 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Oh look, there's a snowstorm. And now the sun's back out to melt it all away. 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I'll get you the what, where, and when of Northern Colorado's weather on Good Morning NoCo, Mondays at 9:30. 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
14: The risk of gusty showers and storms today will be isolated once again, mainly confined to the mountains and adjacent foothills with daytime heating, so they will be terrain driven. 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
0: I was at Big City Roadhouse yesterday, and of course, Dawn's there. Dawn and Cleta, man, those two running the show there at Big City Roadhouse. They are phenomenal people. Dawn brings out a pizza for us, and Mike, you'll appreciate this. It's like a Philly cheesesteak, but pizza. So good. He's trying it out. Like, where's guinea pigs there? And that's totally fine. Everything I've had that Dawn has created has been delicious. So, guys, if you haven't been to Big City Roadhouse, I don't know why. Give me a reason. I would like to know. Check out the new daily lineup, the weekday specials. Friday, like today is Friday, Mike, is that correct? Salisbury steak, a grilled 4-ounce patty, mashed potatoes, sauteed mushrooms and onions, coleslaw and garlic bread. It just looks ridiculous. So that's the special today. Every one of these new special items are my go-tos here. On Mondays, 4-cheese quesadilla. Tuesdays, Taco Tuesday. Wednesday, they got the chicken tender bowl. It's a bowl, Mike. It's like those KFC bowls you can get, but it's not that. It's much better. Thursdays, the half ultimate grilled cheese or half BLTP. This is another one. I was there a month ago, and Dawn brings this out. Says, we're trying it out. You're trying it out. Get this thing on the menu. That's Big City Roadhouse. They're where the old cables used to be. And, man, that is our go-to here at the station. I know Tanner and Brian absolutely love going there. I think Bruce likes going there. Michael loves scooting on down there once in a while.
3: Yes,
0: it's our place.
3: I did actually go outside voluntarily to go there.
0: It was a scary time, but that's Big City Roadhouse for you, man. They even get Michael to step out into the daylight. Big City flavor, Roadhouse comfort. Just how difficult is this matchup going to be against the Niners? Michael, San Francisco's offense has gone 11 straight quarters without a turnover. They've lost yardage on just four plays from scrimmage all season.

0: from the Niners, 57 minutes after the hour. Lunch break wonderments with the dude down the hall coming up next.
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12: The new jobs report shows U.S. employers added 29,000 jobs in September, falling well short of analyst expectations. ABC's Elizabeth Schulze has more.
13: A little bit of what we might be seeing here is the impact of AI specifically. When you think about how the build-out of data centers is contributing to construction jobs, but then you've got those industries like insurance or financial services that have been really quick to adopt AI, that's where you're seeing job losses. And this really does kind of explain that push-pull of the impact of AI in the workforce pretty much playing out now in real time in this economic data.
12: The unemployment rate ticking up to 4.2%. This is ABC News.
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2: This is Dave Frazier from KWGN Channel 2 Pinpoint Weather. Upper 40s under clear skies tonight. We'll be in the upper 80s, sunny and breezy, especially in the afternoon on Saturday, and then sunny, dry with temperatures in the low 80s to end out the weekend on Sunday.
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13: What's up? Good to have you. 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We have plenty of ground to cover, as we always do here on the show tonight. We will hear from both head coaches in tonight's contest, have both of those slated to join us. Doug Johnson around that 5:15 mark from the Resurrection Christian Cougars, and then in the following segment, roughly 5:30, maybe 5:35 after that, we will hear from the head man of the University Bulldogs. That is Casey Doss. Of course, we will take a look around all of our high school matchups for the night. We'll get you some finals from last night's local preps games. We just had a couple on the docket, so heavy slate tonight on Friday night for our NoCo games. I think I had 25 games that we're going to be keeping an eye on my score sheet. Obviously, two of those I mentioned were last night, so we have 23 games to keep our eye on. We'll run down every one of those. Some fun matchups as league play officially rolls into action in both high school and then, I guess, conference play in college football. Of course, as it goes along, we'll look at some of those college football matchups for the evening, as well as take a look at our NFL matchups. We have our stat studs of the week to get to. That's a long list tonight. I'm looking forward to bringing that to you. Some really standout performances. We even got a special teamer in there, so we'll have those for you in our last segment of this first hour. We'll take a look at the Colorado Preps Top 10. We might take a look at some way too early playoff standings to look at, or playoff qualifications to look at, according to Max Preps. And we'll see if we can get some of those snuck in as some of these races begin to take shape. We'll also try to get out to Resurrection Christian High School in our last segment, clear up in the 6 o'clock hour, and chat with Jerry Schimmel and Bruce Dick as they get you ready for tonight's opening kick. See what the mood and the vibe is like at Resurrection Christian High School tonight. So all of that to cover here in our show. Of course, it's way early, but we never want to shy it away. So if you're listening early and it'll click in your brain later, don't forget, if you hear throughout the game or you have a score update to give us, we would gladly accept those at any time. We'll take those on the text line. That number, 888-530-0043. Again, 888-530-0043. Or you can always call the studio line. My Micah loves talking to people. His the phone number there is 970-353-1310. Mitch, in a big night as we get into league play across northern Colorado. We have some good six-man games to get to. We'll get to those momentarily, but we did have two finals from last night, both easy wins for the victors in those two games. Severance outdoes Greeley Central 40-13. Silver Knights are now 3-3 on the season. Didn't get any box score stats for them, but we'll try to get those to you later on next week if we can. But the Silver Knights outdo the Greeley Central Wildcats 40-13 is the final there. Windsor gets their second win of the season as they blast the Mountain View Mountain Lions. Mountain Lions are winless now as they drop to 0-6, the final in that contest, 56-3 at Ray Patterson last night. Robert Trotter Jr., a couple of passes into the end zone for the Wizards. Ethan Brash and Merrick Noel had rushing touchdowns. They spread the love as the running clock was on at halftime, so the got some underclassmen in there. Also, Dayan Dorrance in that first half of that game, though, he had a 52-yard pick six, so Wizards getting offensive and defensive touchdowns. Let's jump right to our small schools, our six-man matchup tonight that we're going to be keeping an eye on. Should be a fun one. Prairie and Otis. The Mustangs keep moving up those Colorado Preps rankings. I have them as high as, I believe, number five this week, and Otis is number two or three. I should have put that in my sheet. I didn't, but that should be a very fun matchup in six-man. The other six-man game on our docket this week will be the Briggsdale Falcons. They are hosting the hosting Weldon Valley tonight. Jump up to 1A, that 1A Northern, six teams in action there tonight as Yuma is on the road at Wiggins. Tigers 4-1 now. They keep climbing the rankings after they knocked Platte Valley off last week at home. So Yuma 2-3, Wiggins 4-1 in that match. Platte Valley, it's homecoming tonight in Kersey as the Broncos welcome in a 2-3 Ray Eagles team. As I mentioned, Platte Valley looking to bounce back from their first defeat of the season last week. This one will be intriguing as Highlands on the road here in Greeley at Day Spring Christian to take on the Eagles. Huskies are 2-2. The Day Spring Christian Academy Eagles are 1-3. That is a 1 o'clock kick Saturday between Highland and Day Spring Christian. Both of those teams looking for wins as they try to keep their playoff hopes alive. We'll get you their standing later on in the program. 2A Patriot, jump it up, and we get to our A1 Organics game of the week. That is University and Resurrection Christian. Our flip-flopped records, Bulldogs are 4-1 on the season. Cougars are 1-4, but that 1-4 for Resurrection Christian, don't let it mislead you. They've played the top two teams in 2A. They've played two teams ranked in the top eight in 3A to come up with some of those losses, so they've had some very tough competition. Bulldogs coming off that loss against Eaton last week on our A1 Organics game of the week, but two teams with opposite records, but I think should be a very fun matchup tonight. Another fun one takes place just to the north of us in Eaton as the Reds welcome in the Wellington Eagles. Both teams 4-1 on the season. Both teams highly ranked, highly thought of. Eagles, of course, the defending state champions. They lost to Timnath. They've been on a roll ever since. Eaton can be the same. They lost their opening game. They've been on a roll as well. So two hot teams doing battle there in Eaton tonight. Sterling is on the road at Brush. Beat Diggers are 3-2. Sterling is 1-4. Other 2A teams we follow, that is the Fort Lupton Blue Devils. They're on the road at Kennedy to take on the Commanders tonight. Fort Lupton came back and got a win last week at homecoming to get to 2-3 on the season. And Englewood is at Weld Central. Both of those teams are 2-3, so the Rebels looking to get their record to even. Jump up to 3A. Holy Family had their hands full with the Meade Mavericks last week. The Tigers this week on the road at Fort Morgan. Holy Family 4-1. The Mustangs are 3-2. Timnath stays unblemished. They're 5-0 on the season. They're on the road at Silver Creek to take on the Raptors tonight. The aforementioned Meade Mavericks, they're 3-2 on the season. Their rankings are still looking good. They'll welcome in a winless Skyview Wolverine team tonight. 3A Pooter, Thompson Valley got their first win of the season last week. They'll go against winless Skyline tonight on the road. Niwot is 2-3 there at Berthoud. The Spartans jump up to 3A. Don't miss a beat. They're They're 4-1 on the season. Get into the 4A ranks. Roosevelt is on the road at Pooter tonight. The Riders are 4-1. They continue to roll along as they jump up. Frederick is on the road at Longmont tonight. Trojans are undefeated at 5-0. Golden Eagles are 3-2. They got a big win last week. Greeley West has their hands full as they go to Ray Patterson to take on the Loveland Red Wolves. Red Wolves are also undefeated so far this season. They're 5-0. Grand Junction makes a long trip across the mountain to take on the Northridge Grizzlies. Tigers are 4-1. Northridge at 1-4. Finally, we get to the 5A ranks. That is where we see an unblemished Fort Collins Lampkins team. They got off to a fast start last week, then kind of had to hang on to get the victory, but a victory nonetheless to keep their record clean at 5-0. They'll take on a winless Arvada West Wildcat team. Rocky and Fossil Ridge, a little crosstown battle going on there. Lobos are 2-3. The Sabercats are 1-4. Erie is on the road at Legacy. That's who gave Fort Collins a good run last week. The Tigers are 0-5, and I think probably still in pretty good condition to make the playoffs. We'll get their standing in the Chassa ranks for you as well as we go along, just due to strength of schedule for the Tigers. But boy, it's been a long time since we've seen Erie 0-5. Fairview is on the road tonight. The Knights are 3-2. They take on a 2-3 Riverdale Ridge Ravens squad. Those are all the games as we have them to keep an eye on tonight here on our Northern Colorado look at the schedule for the evening. We have plenty of ground to cover still. Like I said, we'll get you the NFL slate for the weekend. We'll take a look, obviously, at the local college programs, look and see, try to get a heads up on what Colorado's going to do. Maybe a quarterback change there for them. Isaac Wilson, an opportunity maybe to start. Of course, Coach Prime did not give us any insight as to who it would be. Also, Colorado State has a sellout. We look forward to what the Rams are doing. Last I seen, Kevin Lytle put out last night that Haas Haney went from questionable to doubtful, so the quarterback carousel could be a little bit, or maybe not carousel, but the quarterbacking could be a little bit of a question mark still for the Rams as they wait for Haas Haney to get back from that injured hamstring that he suffered in the, I think that was week 2 that they played BYU. But we'll get you start times, look at their opponents in those games, as well as check in on what UNC's doing. Bears have won a couple in a row. Also, of course, we got to get to our Mountain West friends. That is the Air Force Academy Falcons, as well as the Wyoming Cowboys. So we'll look at all those things as well as the show rolls on. But we owe you a timeout first. When we come back, we will hear from the head coach of the Resurrection Christian Cougars. That is Doug Johnson. We'll hear from him right after this as Football Night in Oco takes a timeout. 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
18: Colorado weather can be a fickle mistress. One moment it's raining, The next moment, the sun's out. Oh, look, there's a snowstorm. And now the sun's back out to melt it all away. Avoid the surprises and hear all about the weather with me, meteorologist Cody Wilson of Denver and Front Range Weather. 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
13: Welcome back to Football Night in NoCo. We'll go back to the phone lines and welcome in the head coach of the home team tonight. That is Doug Johnson of the Resurrection Christian Cougars. Coach, thank you for giving us a little bit of time tonight.
19: Oh, thanks for coming out to the game tonight.
13: Yeah, we look forward to it. Obviously, a huge matchup and should be a very fun one as we continue play in this newly formed Patriot League that is going to be a bear in itself. We'll get to that in a second. But I want to talk about your guys up to this point. Obviously, probably not the record that you guys wanted coming into this matchup at just 1-4. But you look at the teams that you guys have played, and you have the top two teams in pretty much any poll you look at, the CHASA rankings or the Max Prep rankings or the Colorado Preps rankings on your schedule. And you also have two teams ranked inside of the top eight on the 3A side of things. So if nothing else, you guys have definitely held true to the iron sharpened iron so far with the schedule that you guys have played.
19: Yeah, absolutely. I mean, we've got a very strong strength of schedule number. That's, you know, that's always good and that's bad. and we're young and we're trying to figure things out, and we are figuring things out, but sometimes when you're figuring them out, it's the hard way.
13: Yeah, and I guess maybe, like you said, youth and strength of schedule is okay, but maybe those two together to start the season add to the challenge a little bit. But I guess it's probably rewarding, as you said, now you're starting to see some things get figured out. It's got to be rewarding for them young guys to say, okay, it's clicking. They're starting to get to some things.
19: Yeah. And last week was fun. You know, to a certain degree, you feel like you're working and you don't get the paycheck. And so we got a paycheck last week, and that's encouraging. And you know, we're excited to see you tonight.
13: Yeah, you talk about that paycheck, and I'll get to that one more time. I know I keep saying that, but just looking at the rankings that would qualify you guys for the playoffs at 1-4, you're still setting in 10th. Like, you guys are comfortably in a playoff spot and your strength of schedule does not get any easier. But let's talk about that game last week. What all kind of came together that got you guys that big shutout win?
19: Well, you know, I think our kids reacted well to the changes. Cam Davis came in and was a little banged up, and you know, right before the toss, I told the kids, we're going with the backup Cooper Silvers, and so they adjusted to that well. And then we kind of had a pass that went into the wind, and Carson Klein broke that pass up that would have been a sure pick and kept a drive alive. And you know, we talked about that this week. It's usually the plays that nobody cares about or appreciates that win games. And we had a few of those that, you know, where the kids, we watch it in the film room and say, this is how you win football games. And this is what your teammates do to help you win football games. And so hopefully we can keep advancing in that regard.
13: Yeah. And you mentioned that Carson Silvers came in there Cooper Silvers came in there for you guys and played some quarterback last week. You look at his season stats, 12 out of 14, has six touchdowns. That's a good ratio. Half of your completions are fine in the end zone for a freshman quarterback.
19: Yes. Yeah. And you know, that's our jet sweep on those completions. Most of them, we had a couple, but that's our jet sweep. So we used to hand that off. So in some ways those are rushes. But what you said is true. He came out and managed our team extremely well and did a good job. He's a great competitor. I've been very excited about him. And so he did a great job.
13: You mentioned another name that I was going to get to when we were talking about your team, and you scroll up and down your stats, and that's Carson Klein. I mean, he looks like he can make an impact just about anywhere. You see him doing well on the receiving stats. Then you look at the defensive side of your things. You're like, oh, his name pops up in those stats. And then you look at the return yardage. He just kind of looks like an athlete, but a guy that I'm sure you guys like it when the ball's in his hands.
19: We love it. And he is a defensive leader and an offensive leader. And, you know, last year we were really excited about having him. He comes in as a cross-country guy that's going to play football. And, man, this year he is a football player. I mean, he's gotten banged up a few times. He doesn't miss practice. He leads. He's a great student. And I am so proud to be his coach.
13: And it sounds like, and I'm sure just knowing you guys and your program, you have a lot of kids like that. And so I'm sure you could go on and brag on and on. But are there other kids that maybe don't show up in the stat sheet that we need to talk about, offensive linemen, those types of things?
19: Absolutely. Cooper Fast is as good a kid as I've coached, and plays both sides of the ball, plays the whole game. He's an incredible football player, and he plays all the defensive line positions, and we hold on to him at left guard, but he could really play all the O-line positions too.
13: Yeah,
19: man, what a great kid.
13: I'm sure there's some value, like you said, to keeping him right there at left guard, just to, you know, for continuity and those types of things. Yeah, and your defensive side of things, you know, the defense has played well for you guys, it looks like, all season long. I mean, I'm looking at it here, and I think the most you guys have given up in a game, you know, a little bit of a slower start, but then you've kind of got it dialed in here over the last couple of weeks.
19: Yeah, and we've played some good football. And you know, the Elizabeth game was disappointing offensively. Our defense played really well. And with the exception of a couple of adjustments to an unbalanced set and explode plays by Elizabeth, they played exceptional. And, so that's very encouraging. If we can put a few things together offensively here as we move forward, it's exciting.
13: League schedule rolls on for you guys tonight, and you know, the leagues are ever changing, as you know, with your history as coaching. But I don't think you guys got any favors when they put this league together. And the Patriot has always been tough, and that holds true again. I think you could probably go up and down quite a few classifications and not find a league as strong as your guys' top to bottom. So not only do you have a tough non-conference, now you get into league, and that's deep all the way from the top to the bottom as well.
19: Yes, it is. Yeah, it's brutal, and you know, Wellington was as good as any team up north last year, and you know, Eaton, and I mean the league from you are right on, and you know, with tonight's game with University, the thing that you have to do is focus on the next game, and not worrying about the whole thing, because it could be overwhelming.
13: Yeah, and University off to a strong start. Speaking of that, getting into tonight's game, the Bulldogs are 4-1. They had a setback against Eaton last week, who looks to be playing at a very high level. And like you said, you can worry about Eaton at another time. But University, a good team. And just kind of looking at what you guys do and what they do, it kind of looks like you guys do a pretty good job offensively of taking care of the ball. I think I found maybe 4 turnovers total for you guys in your 5 games, where the Bulldogs have forced 12 turnovers. So I think ball security and taking care of the ball is probably needs to be a point of emphasis tonight for you guys.
19: Yeah, for sure. And taking care of the ball, and you know, we need to just be better. We need to get more first downs and just be better playing clean football and playing penalty free and just executing what we do well. And for sure, their quarterback Davis, we've got to contain him. He is a weapon. I was really impressed with him last year. And watching him at Eaton last week, he's gotten even better.
13: Yeah, and you look up and down their stats, and I don't think it really pertains to you guys because you're trying to find the ball, but it's crazy how many different guys they use running the ball. I think they have 8 different guys that have found the end zone, and you know they have 4 guys over 100 yards rushing and a couple of guys that are closer in that. And maybe it doesn't affect you guys because they can only put so many of them in there at a time, so you don't really care which one of the 8 or whatever it is. But it seems like they have plenty of athletes and backs that they can sure throw at you.
19: They have great athletes. You know, they're big up front, and then you've got the dual threat of Davis, the quarterback that really is what makes those backs really good.
13: So you talk about that, and you know that you're going to have to be on your P's and Q's. Anything specifically that if I talk to you after the game, you say, and you guys are the winners, you say, well, we did this. And you know, I guess I'm phrasing that question terribly, but to win the game, what is the biggest thing for you other than the taking care of the ball we already talked to?
19: Yeah, you know, I think containing Davis, you know, I talked to our players this week about, I don't think sacks is an important stat. I think keeping him in front of us and putting pressure in his face without losing our lanes is going to be important. And I think getting first downs offensively and establishing a running game is going to be really important.
13: And it looks like you guys,
19: those two factors.
13: Yeah, and I was just going to say this, and then I'll get you out of here on this. It looks like you guys have been able to do that pretty good, establish that running game. You know, I was looking at your stats, and I mean, your pass and run yards are almost, you know, fairly close to each other. And maybe you're a little more run heavy now that you say, you know, that maybe some of those jet sweep yards are more rushing yards. But you guys have been able to be balanced on the offensive side as well.
19: We have been, yeah. And we'll see how Cooper does. He's had a full week to get ready, and that's going to help.
13: All right, Coach. Well, we look forward to it. Should be a really fun one, and we'll try to reach out to you. I know you guys have some big ones on down the line, and part of our post game show, we always try to find a coach or two that had a big win. So hopefully, we can reach out to you here down the line and get you on the post game after some more big wins. But look forward to the game, and good luck.
19: Yeah, Friday night football, man. Can't wait.
13: Yep. We're looking forward to it as well. I know Jerry and Bruce will be really excited as well. All right, there he is, head coach of the Resurrection Christian Cougars. That is Doug Johnson. We'll take a timeout here on Football Night in NoCo. We'll be back with more after this on Northern Colorado's Voice, 103.1 and 1310 KFKA.
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20: This is Dave Frazier from KWGN Channel 2 Pinpoint Weather. Upper 40s under clear skies tonight. We'll be in the upper 80s, sunny and breezy, especially in the afternoon on Saturday, and then sunny, dry with temperatures in the low 80s to end out the weekend on Sunday.
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0: Back here in the Aloe Fiber Studios as Football Night in NoCo rolls on, and we welcome in Coach Casey Doss of the University Bulldogs. Coach, thanks for taking a little time for us.
1: Hey, no problem. I appreciate you having me on tonight.
0: All right. We look forward to a huge game tonight. Obviously, you're our A1 Organics game of the week, and anytime that happens, you know that that it's a big matchup. We're going to get to that, but I want to talk about a couple of things, one from last week and then also the 4-0 record that got you up to that point. I guess let's just start with that. You had to have been really happy with your overall start, and I'm sure you're still happy with your start. Obviously, Eaton arrival, yep. You guys want to win that game, but to be at 4-1 at you know, basically the halfway point, you have to be pretty pleased with where your team's at.
1: Yeah, no, I we start out hot, and I think the kids have really bought into the what our program has been about this year, and you could tell with the win-loss record. But yeah, just really, really excited to be where we're at, and it puts you in a great position to make the playoffs this year, and that's really the end goal, is to make the playoffs.
0: Yeah, and I'm sure you want to make the playoffs and obviously get as highly seeded as you are. I'm looking at the Chassa rankings right now, and I think you guys are sixth with obviously some pretty good ground to cover, but just your league schedule alone is obviously going to help help that standing. I mean, just the toughness of your schedule, and then obviously you guys hope to win some games there. So hopefully get in that top half, you know, where you're on that home side at least.
1: That's the goal. I mean, we want to host the first-round playoff, and we've talked about that since June when we went to camp, and our league is a tough league. There's no easy game each week. Each week's a very physical contest. We got a little bit beat up last week, and you know, you just got to rebound and refocus and get ready for the next game. And Resurrection's a very good football team, and yeah, their win-loss record doesn't maybe show that, but we know how good a football team they are.
0: Yeah, and we'll get to them here in a minute, but I want to look at what your guys' defense has been able to do. I mean, you guys have played five games. You've given up 28 points total, and you know, you gave up seven through the first 4 weeks, mm-hmm. and so you had to be happy. You have to be happy with what your defense has been able to do as a whole.
1: Yeah, I think we preach playing very physical and very fast football, and we've done that for most of the year. I mean, even against Eaton, we held them to 7 points in the first half and felt like we were in really good position, and gave up a few things. But, yeah, we have a really good defense, experienced defense, and they put a lot of time into the offseason to get faster, to get stronger. But I think the hallmark of our defense is just the speed at which they play, and they've done a good job. And Rob Schuler, our defensive coordinator, has done a really good job of getting them ready for each and every week.
0: Yeah, I guess talk about some of those guys. I mean, I know you can't name all 11 or 13 or 15, right, however many deep you go, but are there some of those guys that have really went above and beyond? And, you know, I guess what is characteristic of your defense? Or do you try to, I mean, are you good at pass rushing the passer? Are you stronger here, stronger there? Or do you kind of feel like you're a collective overall?
1: I think we're collective, but I do think we have some guys. Anwar Al-Rashed, I mean, that kid really, he plays defensive end for us, and he really gets after people. Isaac Juarez inside does a really, really good job too. So kind of it starts up front with those two guys. And Anwar's twin brother, Amir, is really good as well, but Anwar's kind of that defensive dog for us. And then Aiden Gonzalez and Ryder. Aiden Gonzalez at middle linebacker and Ryder Steele at our outside linebacker. Those two guys are really, really good at chasing down the football and knowing where to be. I've been very, very happy with those guys. And we have a very experienced secondary, and I think that helps. All four of our secondary guys are seniors, and those guys have done a heck of a job on the back end. But it probably Aiden in the middle really sets the tone for us. He's our leader. He's a team captain. The kid is a sideline to sideline type player, and he really strikes. And I coach the secondary, and I'm pretty fond of my two safeties too, Angel Orduño and Bryce Constance. So those two guys, it kind of starts up front, but then we were able to run the football and early on we've created a lot of turnovers. I know we're double-digit turnovers for the most part every game, this season.
0: Yeah, I think you were. I actually looked at that before I called, and I think you were. I think you're 12 turnovers in your five games. You had one last week. You know, I see. I think you guys got a fumble recovered last week.
1: Yeah,
0: probably could have used one or two more, but
1: could have used one more.
0: But going back to that Eaton game, maybe a little bit. You know, the Reds have been on a roll, and I mean I know they beat you 21-7, but even to get to that point with them, I know there's no moral victories or anything like that, but it feels like the defense even stood up there in that 21-7, and maybe the offense had a little bit more hard time.
1: No, yeah, and I would totally agree with that. And I, you know, we had a couple things not go our way, some momentum killers and things like that, and that's just the nature of football, especially high school football. But I felt like our defense played really well last week, for the most part.
0: Yeah, we mentioned you could have maybe used one more turnover, maybe could have used one less on the other side, and that helps you guys. But I guess I want to talk about your quarterback a little bit too, just because I know that he'll be bounced back and ready this week. An experienced guy, and I'll never it has nothing to do with football, but I'll never forget Max from the day not last year, but the year before that he caught 21 innings trying to win a championship in state baseball. So you know he's tough as nails, and I'm glad. I'm sure you're glad to have him on your team.
1: Oh yeah, man, that kid is he's a warrior. He's a competitor. He's fiery, you know, and he's not going to back down from anybody in any challenge. And that's what's pretty special about that kid. And it kind of starts with him. And when he's able to deal the ball out to our receivers and then spread the field, he can really get going with his legs. And, you know, we had a couple big runs called back last week that could have changed momentum a little bit. And he's a dynamic football player, and he's a really good leader, and he's a good kid in our school as well. So, I mean, he's kind of one of those guys you like having on your team, man.
0: Yeah, one of those guys you get to brag to everybody else that you have and they don't type of a deal.
1: Yeah, exactly.
0: Looking at your running backs, you have four guys over 100 yards on the ground, and then a couple of guys, you know, in that 80 range, and then a couple of guys in that 50 range. I mean, you look up and down your rushing stats, and you guys really spread it around. I guess what kind of drives having that many different guys running for you?
1: I think it's just the team first attitude. We talk all the time about the standard that we expect to have. And part of that is just being good teammates for each other and guys understanding that they're playing for each other. And so really it starts with, you know, it's kind of crazy. I don't want to say it starts with our freshman, but Preston Schiller is a heck of a running back. And then we've got some other guys that have all just stepped in and have done a great job in with him. And it's not just him. It's all those guys. It's Braxton. It's Javi Puga. It's even some of our wide receivers like Bryce and Kingston Walterscheid and those guys. So, man, we got a lot of guys that really buy in and realize it's team first. And that's not always easy to do.
0: Yeah.
1: To not be that bell cow. Hey, we're not going to shove you the ball 35 times because that's just kind of not what we're about. We want to spread it out and make you have to defend, you know, sideline to sideline.
0: Sure. Yeah. I mean, just looking at it, I talked about the rushing numbers yards wise, but you have eight different guys with rushing touchdowns as well. So that just kind of shows that team first attitude. Nobody, you know, when we get down close and we need to score, we want the best play. We don't necessarily care who gets the ball.
1: Right. And I would totally agree with that, you know, and it started, those big guys up front have done a good job. We got to get more physical. I thought that was probably the biggest thing that we didn't bring last Friday night. We got to do a better job tonight of being physical up front at the point of attack.
0: Yeah. Speaking of tonight, let's look at Rez and you mentioned it earlier in the interview. You said, you know, their record isn't probably what they want it to be or what anybody thinks or maybe is used to it being for them. But man, you look down the schedule they've played they did not do themselves any favors to say the least. I mean, they had two of the top teams in any ranking you look at in 2A, and then Palisade is always a good team. Pueblo East is usually pretty good. And then they got a big win against Sterling last week. So a team that I'm sure you guys are not going to be looking over by any means just because of their record.
1: No, there's no looking over those guys. We know what the schedule they played is not indicative of their record. I guess they played a monster of a schedule. we know that we have to bring our best football to be able to come out on top against these guys. So it's going to be a really, really good football game.
0: Yeah, and their defense no slouch either. I mean, they've shut out their last two. Shut out their last two opponents. They've given up 15 is the most they've given up in a game. So your offense is going to have to be ready, I'm sure, tonight, and your defense is probably going to have to be equal to the task on the other side as well.
1: I think it's going to hinge a little bit on special teams, to be honest. I think it's going to be a slog back and forth. And then special teams has got to come up and do something special.
0: Yeah, speaking of special teams, a good interviewer would have this handy, and I had it handy for last week's game. But if I remember right, your punt returner, one of the leading punt returners in the state when he gets his hands on it. And so hopefully that special teams momentum right there can maybe be one of the ways it'll swing your way.
1: That is what we're hoping for, and we feel like we have a pretty dang good kicker in Crew McDowell. He's got quite a bit of range. And, you know, I feel confident trotting him out there for a 40-plus yard field goal if I need to.
0: Yeah, that'd be cool if that was what it came down to. That would mean it was a great game, and we look forward to it. And without giving up too many secrets, and I'll get you out of here on this final question, I know you kind of said it would maybe be, you know, a possibility of a late type of a game, but what does University have to do well tonight? Looking at their stats, I mean, they look like they're pretty balanced. I think they had very similar yards between passing and rushing. So I guess, how do you walk that discipline line of not over pursuing one or the other?
1: I think the biggest thing is controlling the line of scrimmage. If we can control the line of scrimmage, you're going to win the football game. And that's both sides of the ball. We saw that last week against Eaton. They were able to control the line of scrimmage the last quarter of the game. And I think that will really come into play for this game, because I really feel like if we can protect our quarterback and we can get to their quarterback, we're going to cause them some problems, and it's going to fare well for us by protecting Max as well.
0: So yeah, that sounds like a plan to me.
1: I would say it's up front.
0: Yeah. We look forward to it. I know Bruce and Jerry are looking forward to it, and should be a great game again tonight. And we thank you for a little bit of your time, and good luck. And hopefully we could talk to you after some wins here later on throughout the season as well on our post-game show.
1: That would be sweet. We look forward to that.
0: All right. There he is, the head coach of the University Bulldogs. That's Casey Doss. We'll take a time out when we come back. More football and NOCO here on Northern Colorado's Voice, 103.1 and 1310 KFKA.
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7: Colorado weather can be a fickle mistress. One moment it's raining, The next moment, the sun's out. Oh, look, there's a snowstorm. And now the sun's back out to melt it all away. Avoid the surprises and hear all about the weather with me, meteorologist Cody Wilson of Denver and Front Range Weather. 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
0: Welcome back to the Aloe Fiber Studios as we roll on. Final segment of the 5 o'clock hour. We're going to stay preps and get you a whole hour of preps football. We're going to look at rankings during this segment as well as get you our stat studs of the week. Let's do that right now as we have a pretty good list of them, but I just kept finding box scores, kept finding guys that I thought needed a mention, and we'll start with Brayton Meglin from the Wellington Eagles. Rinse and repeat, if you will, but he keeps having weeks that top the previous one. He is going to keep making our list. He does so again this week against Brush. Get this, Brayton carried the ball 12 times. He ran for 268 yards and 4 touchdowns. He reeled off a 95-yarder. He averaged 22 yards per carry. That was all on the offensive side of things. On the defensive side, he had interception as well to cap off his week, so Brayton Meglin puts another one together for the books. Again, that's 12 rushes, 268 yards, and 4 touchdowns, and 22 yards per carry for Brayton Meglin. Rigoberto Valdez from Fort Collins makes the list. His QB, Jake Garcia, like Meglin, we could kind of put him here on it for most weeks as Jace had another big week last week for the Lambkins. But Galvez was in double digits with 10 receptions for 146 yards. He found the end zone 3 times as Fort Collins hung on to be legacy. Tim the Senior, Makai Major with a line that looks very similar to our previous occupant on the list. That was Rigoberto Valdez from Fort Collins. Major had double-digit receptions as well, 11 catches, 142 yards. He hit Pater 3 times as well, so 2 very good receiving opportunities here. We get to a quarterback for the first time. That's junior standout quarterback Finley Lucas from Thompson Valley. He was a dual threat to the max against Greeley Central as he accounted for 6 touchdowns, 2 of them on 110 yards rushing. That averages 13 yards per carry. The other 4 through the air. He was 13 of 14 passing for 288 yards, so just 1 incompletion for the quarterback from the Thompson Valley Eagles. That is Finley Lucas. Drake Vinnig from Berthoud, his big night in the secondary lands him on the stat stud list this week. He had 12 total tackles. He picked off the quarterback twice from Skyline as the Spartans racked up another win against the Falcons. Finally, we'll round it out with Fort Lupton junior Askel Lamontang, and he's our first special team stat stud this year, which he earns that with a 75-yard kickoff return to the house, but he also had a receiving touchdown, as well as on the defensive side of things, he led the team in tackles with 14 total tackles in one tackle for loss, rather, as the Blue Devils came from behind to beat Inglewood at homecoming. So that's our stat studs of the week. As I mentioned, plenty of them to go around, but plenty of big nights, of course. That is the point of the stat studs of the week. We recognize them guys that really put on a show the week before. Get to the rankings now. We'll go to the Colorado Preps rankings first. These are kind of more put together by writers and coaches, and then we'll get to the Chassa and Max Preps rankings, which that's where your playoff seeding came from. We'll go to 5A first, work our way down. Of course, Cherry Creek stays atop. Valor jumps back from three back to 2. Then it's Mountain Vista. Ralston Valley Grandview drops from 2nd in the rankings to 5th, followed by Legend. Northfield jumps all the way from out of the top 10 to 7th this week. Fairview, the Knights are in 8th. Thunder Ridge is ranked 9th. And Eagle Crest, also fresh into the rankings this week, is in 10. In 4A, not a lot of change as we've seen kind of over the last several weeks. Ponderosa stays the top team, followed by Montrose, Broomfield, Mesa Ridge, and Marnock. Roosevelt jumps a couple of spots as Coach Wassinger's squad goes from 8 to 6 in the rankings. Fruita Monument goes from 9 to 7, and Douglas County jumps a couple of spots. They're up from 10 to 8. Columbine is the faller this week. The Rebels go from 9 down to 6. We see Bear Creek into the top 10 as they were unranked last week. 3A, not a lot of change there as well. Palmer Ridge, Holy Family, Timnath, and Palisade, the top four unchanged. Evergreen jumped Meade, so the Evergreen is 6. The Mavericks drop to, Evergreen is 5. The Mavericks drop to 6, followed by Conifer, Pueblo East, and Pueblo County. 7, 8, 9 stays the same. There come the Spartans. They're into the top 10 this week as they find themselves in the ranking. Elizabeth and Classical Academy stay 1 and 2, as do Eaton Lahuna, 3 and 4. Delta, 5. Wellington starting to get a little bit more respect in these Colorado Preps polls. They're up from 9 to 6 in the rankings. Forge Christian drops to 7. Bulldogs, even off of the loss to University, go from 10 to 8. Lamar falls from 7 to 9. And Alamosa, the Mean Moose, are ranked 10. First time we've seen them in the rankings. Lyman is still the top dog in 1A, followed by North Fork, Colorado Springs Christian. The Tigers of Wiggins jump from 9 to 4 after they knocked off Platte Valley. Meeker holds steady at 5. Olathe is in 6. Buena Vista ranks 7th. Denver Christian 8th. Platte Valley drops all the way from number 2 down to number 9. And Burlington holds steady at 10. No NoCo teams in 8-man anymore with Day Spring up in 1A. So we'll drop down to 6-man. Talked about this in our first segment between the big matchup of the night in 6-man. Idalia is 1. Otis is 2. Cheyenne Wells is 3. Prairie has jumped all the way from 10 to number 4, so it's number 4 Prairie and number 2 Otis tonight in 6-man. We'll try to keep some scores on that. Fleming is number 5. Granada, Peets, Hanover, Walsh, and Wiley round out the top 10. See how much time we have left here. I think we have enough time to get at least a couple of them in here. We'll start with the Max Preps rankings in 1A. NoCo teams that are in the playoffs if they were to start today, which obviously I know we have a long way to go, but that is Wiggins and Platte Valley. So we've seen where they were at in the Colorado Preps rankings. Now we look at them in these CHASA rankings or the Max Preps rankings. Wiggins is 9. Platte Valley is 10. Lyman and Norfolk are number 1 and number 2. Centauri not even ranked in the top 10 in Colorado Preps. They are number 3. Meeker, Denver Christian, Burlington, Monta Vista, Buena Vista before you get to Wiggins at 9. No other NoCo teams in the top 10. Day Spring Christian on the outside looking in of the playoffs right now. They're at 20. They need to get up to 16. We'll see if they are able to do so. Class 2A is where it gets interesting. You jump up there, and there's all kinds of NoCo teams scattered across the Class 2A. Wellington all the way up at number 3 in those rankings. Eaton finds themselves at 5 this week. University is 6. Resurrection Christian with that 1-4 record, as we talked to Coach Johnson about and Coach Doss. They set at 10 in the rankings, so they're into the playoffs with a 1-4 record if they were to start today. Weld Central not too far out of the top 16. The Rebels are in 19. Let's get to 3A before I think we can squeeze in 3A before we run out of time here in the first hour and got to take a break. Timnath is all the way up to number 2 in 3A. That's really one of the only NoCo teams. Meade is number 9. Severance number 11. So the Silver Knights ought to move up just a smidge after they got a big win last night. I lied. There's a lot of NoCo teams. You just got to get a little further down. Berthoud is number 13 in the Max Preps ranking. And Windsor right now would have a playoff spot, especially after a win last night. They are 16 in these Max Preps rankings. Let's get 4A real quick, see where Roosevelt stands. And actually, we'll just get them all. And then if we're a little bit late, we're a little bit late. Micah is always good to take care of me in that regard. Rough Riders are 7 in these Max Preps rankings. Loveland sets at number 8. And that rounds out. Well, Frederick is 19 and Longmont 20. So a couple of our fringe NoCo teams that we can keep an eye on as well. Finally, Class 5A. Get a look at where the Lambkins set. Of course, Cherry Creek, Valor Christian, the top 2 in those rankings. Got to go all the way down to Fort Collins at 15 to find the Lambkins. Even with that 5-0 record, Fairview hot on their heels as the Knights are number 16. There's a look around the rankings in both the Colorado Preps rankings as well as the Max Preps rankings. That will wrap up our first hour here on Football Night in NoCo. We'll take a timeout. When we come back, we'll get into the pros as well as the college scene. Take a look at some big games. Had a final last night between Pittsburgh and Cleveland that we had not got to. Good game, back and forth battle there. So we'll take a look at that final. Also get around to all of the local college games of note. Get you some kick times. All of that when we come back here on Football Night in NoCo. Take a timeout here on Northern Colorado's Voice, 103.1 and 1310 KFKA.

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0: to James, the New York Attorney General, who he's long feuded with.
1: I feel badly for whoever she's looking at because they won't get a fair shake.
0: Senior intelligence and law enforcement officials say the co-pilot of the Fly Dubai plane, who allegedly attacked the plane's captain and attempted to crash a flight bound for Israel, was previously suspended by Oman Air after being identified as a security risk. South Korea says North Korea fired at least one ballistic missile toward the sea, extending a recent run of weapons tests in the region. Japan's prime minister's office says the object has already fallen. This is ABC News.
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4: This is Dave Frazier from KWGN Channel 2 Pinpoint Weather. Upper 40s under clear skies tonight. We'll be in the upper 80s, sunny and breezy, especially in the afternoon on Saturday, and then sunny, dry with temperatures in the low 80s to end out the weekend on Sunday.
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